0: against Iran after President Trump warned that Tehran would pay the price for stalled negotiations. The escalating attacks threatened to derail efforts to end the war. U.S. Central Command said in a social media post that the military was striking multiple targets in Iran, attacks that were in response to Iran's unwarranted and continued aggression. It was a rough day on Wall Street as the Dow plunged 953 points, the Nasdaq dropping 509, the S&P lower by 119. More at townhall.com.
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3: I'm Alyssa Vail. An investigation was prompted after a man made a bomb threat at a Raleigh police substation Wednesday morning. Authorities confirmed that no hazardous devices were found in or around the person's vehicle. His identity has not yet been released. The State House approved a bill designed to combat violent crime, protect vulnerable victims, and equip law enforcement and prosecutors with stronger tools. In debate on the floor, Representative John Bell said the bill is Jalea's Law, named in memory of 13-year-old Jalea Tude, who was killed in a gang-related shooting in Goldsboro last December.
4: No family should ever endure what has happened and the pain of losing a child to gang violence.
3: It was a big morning in Alamance County as Buc-ee's officially broke ground on its first North Carolina location. Developers say the project is targeting a late 2027 opening. The WPTF forecast, mostly cloudy overnight, low around 74. Alyssa Vail, WPTF News.
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10: 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It's Brian Kilmeade.
2: I'm so glad you're there from 48th and 6th in Midtown Manhattan. Heard around the country, around the world. This is the Brian Kilmeade Show. A lot of moving parts today. Great guest coming up to help us with it, Vice Admiral Robert Horwood. He is former senior advisor with the Iran Policy Project. He's doing that now at the Jewish Institute for National Security of America. And used to be over working for CENTCOM. I'm going to look at AI at the bottom of the hour. But right now, things are ratcheting up in Iran. And why is that? Well, they tried to take out one of our Apache helicopters. They were successful taking out the chopper. Thankfully, both the pilots survived. The president said, enough. You're going to pay a price for that. And he hit them, four waves. And they came back and they hit us in Bahrain, Kuwait, and Jordan that we know of right now. And they're going for our bases there. Now, I saw an explosion online, not been confirmed yet in Bahrain, but for the most part, they missed. And in Kuwait, they totally missed. So the president is going back hard. I don't know how long and how hard and what exactly he's doing. It's happening as we speak. Admiral Robert Horwood joins us now. Admiral, great. Okay, wait a second. We're just getting him online. What I'd like to do is give you an understanding of the type of support the president has. And one of the support he has, I told you we had Roger Wicker, he had on yesterday, and Senator Tom Cotton. They totally get it. Dave McCormick's another guy. We know inflation just came in highest since 2023 at 4.2%. We know the gas is a little bit high right now, but he's there. Cut three.
8: We now are better positioned than ever for another round of military action. I have no doubt if we don't get to where we need to get, the president will take that. We're on our timeline, not their timeline. And let's not make no mistake. This blockade is putting enormous pressure on them. So listen, I want this to be over. I feel, the pressure in Pennsylvania. I'm sure others do. The gas prices are having a real impact.
2: So he feels the pressure. Everyone feels the pressure, but we'll start forgetting about it. We get this thing over. And it's right now the strait's closed and we have a blockade that's denying the Iranians any freedom, but it's also denying the oil and gas to come through, and it's really hurting Europe. It's hurting the Far East. It's hurting India. So we'll see where that goes, and we'll see how many strikes we're going to hit. I sense the Iranians feel by surviving, they feel like they're winning, but they're not. Admiral Robert Horwood knows the region and knows our military. Admiral, welcome back.
11: Hey, Brian, good to be with you.
2: Admiral, a lot has changed in 24 hours when I talked to you on Fox and Friends. And it looks like the president has hit back. The Apache almost was taken out. The pilots were almost killed. For some reason, it looks like the drone did not go off, but it was putting the chopper on fire. So they ditched it, and they treaded water for an hour before a on-surface drone picked them up, almost like a Waymo on the water. So it picked them up and brought them back. But the president's ticked off, and he hit them in five separate places, four separate waves. And then the Iranians just responded, and the president's going after him again. What could you tell us, and what would you like to see happen?
11: Well, first off, let's talk about the two events today that I think are important. And you said it, a drone hit this helicopter. We've never seen that before. We've seen drones hitting land targets that are fixed. That's common. But how could a drone intercept an aircraft? So drones now have the ability to target aircrafts. We've never seen that. So there's a real advancement in drone technology, just as we saw the boat that recovered the pilots. So it indicates where drones are going and how men in the battlefield and aircraft present a real risk. So that's a key event in this conflict. Number two, as you said, the president striking back again. This is something he's been very patient on. He can decimate Iran. If they're not suffering enough already, they're going to suffer even more if he unleashes all the tools in his kit. I think he's demonstrated that. And again, I'm not a fan of negotiations. I don't think they're going to go anywhere. So I'd like him to continue with this campaign targeting the IRGC and partner with our other allies, be it the Israelis and others, who can go after not only the IRGC, but their surrogates and all their elements of power. So I think he's on that path. I'm hoping he's going to stay the full course.
2: What do you think? I mean, I know you can make a phone call and find out, but right now we might be attacking
12: as we speak, multiple locations inside Iran. I know he went to school over the last 8 weeks, and as they dig at their launchers, they are now targets, those launchers. And we see what they're adjusting. But we understand they're also transporting military equipment back and forth through Pakistan. So they've been trying to arm up again. Admiral, who made the most of their ceasefire time?
11: Well, that's to be seen yet. But yes, they were each side prepared for this. And I believe we're much better prepared than they are. And the real indicators is you're seeing more and more protests in Iran, more happening in Iran. So the pressure on the government in Iran is just overwhelming. And the more we strike, the more that's going to build. So I don't think Iran's, they've been able to reposition some assets, maybe some supplies. But I think at the end of the day, we have overwhelming force. And again, we haven't brought the whole force to bear on this thing. So I think at the end of the day, the position, the president's in a strong position. And I think this gives him the ability to increase pressure on the regime and send signals to the Iranian people that we're committed to an end state without a government that's going to threaten its regions and the other countries in the regions and us.
12: So it looks like the Iranians are claiming we hit their a water facility, but we said we hit the radar. We've hit radar, different areas of their radar. We want to begin to blind them. Radar facilities, the Iranians said that we hit two water reservoirs. So we'll see what happens because they're already running out of water.
11: Well, you're exactly right. Both of those are critical targets, and the president can go down both those lines, continue hitting all the military targets, but also hit all the targets that continue to strangulate the people that will force them to come to the streets. So those are both components. I don't know which strategy they're doing. And you can't believe anything the Iranians have said. That's been standard for many years. So in both of those cases, if you hit water reservoirs, if you hit lines of roads that further isolate and make it difficult for the people of Iran, much less the regime, to pay their forces, feed their people, that's going to force this thing to turn internally, which is really the end state we'd all like to see. If internal change is driven by the Iranian people because they can't survive with this regime, that's just as satisfactory and less impact to the other Gulf nations, much less our forces in the region. So Admiral, I think both of those are sound strategies.
12: Admiral, the difference right now is we're attacking them and the internet's up. So do you think the people of Iran can communicate with each other and maybe coordinate? You mentioned protests over the weekend. I did see some stuff on X. How prevalent were they?
11: I don't have the details. I've seen a lot. I'm hearing from my Iranian friends in the country are very anxious to see this played out on their behalf. So again, I think these are indicators of how bad it is in Iran and the real opportunity to drive enduring change in the country and get rid of these guys who have been murdering their people, but more importantly, failing them as a country. While you've got Hezbollah, Hamas, ready to go to arms, all the money that took that was not directed at building the countries, putting in adequate water systems, putting in energy sources. And if we continue to treat that will only accelerate that threat internally to the government. So again, I support both of those strategies to be applied simultaneously.
12: So what else would you hit if they said we got to come up with targets? Because I guess a good day is 400 targets a day. What felt undone for you 8 weeks ago?
11: The personal, the IRGC, I would identify every one of them, leadership down to the most tactical level. I would target their interests. So you have the military, you have the infrastructure, but let's go after the guys who are in charge, not only kinetically, but as you said, with the internet, identifying everyone, put out where they live, offer bounties on them. Let's just crank up the pressure on the guys who have been murdering their countries and holding this country hostage for 47 years. So target them and go after them.
12: So the other thing I want to get you, because I never really talked to you about this, is Ukraine. I was really struck I was really struck by how much progress has been made through drone technology and their willingness to fight, and the Russians seem unprepared.

0: F-35s that can strike, but they're using thousands of drones, masses of drones at tactical and operational levels to hold off Russia. And Ukraine has basically no air power, so they're able to fend off one of the great superpowers because of these tactical, kinetic, and mass use of drones, and now expanding that into their operational, which is farther reach, more strategic targets throughout. So it really indicates to you how powerful drone warfare is going to be, and hopefully not just to win wars, but hopefully to deter wars. We're no different. Would you rather have a bunch of F-35s right now, or would you rather have 3,000 Tomahawks and 5,000 drones to target all of Iran simultaneously? So it just shows this, the warfare is changing, and both Ukraine and Iran have demonstrated to that. The question is, how quickly can we evolve to match those capacities and capabilities with our defense industry?
1: Admiral Robert Horwood's with us now. He grew up in Iran, really has a sense of what's going on there. Would you give Ukraine the license to build their own Patriots? Because that's what they need. We only have so many. And they said, if you give us a license, we could build them on our own. Would you do that?
0: Well, again, I would support that. I think they may be able, as they did with their drones, to do it cheaper and faster than we have. So that's another aspect of this. If we leverage all the technical capability of Ukraine and others with these weapon systems, they'll be just as innovative and maybe improve the models we have now. So with our partners, where we support each other's defense industries, we build technology that's better, quicker, we all benefit from that.
1: Admiral, thanks so much. Truly appreciate it. This is a very fluid time, and I think with the intensity of the bombing, indications that I got from people close to the White House, is going to happen throughout the day today. And unless something unforeseen happens, and at one point, if we're going to go back, we're going to call 1-800-ISRAEL and go back to co-managing this war. And now, I would not want to be in Iran today.
0: That makes two of us. But I tell you, those 75 million Iranians who want this regime, they're on their roofs cheering for every strike and hit they see. And that's what I'm hearing from my friends in Iran.
1: Excellent. Who now have the internet. Vice Admiral Robert Horwood, thanks so much. We're going to be back in a moment.
0: Thank you, Brian. Always good to be
1: here. You got it. Same here.
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1: I think the real answer here is we simply have to stop engaging in military operations against Iran. And in long term, I'll be entirely honest, I think we need to start pulling troops back from the region entirely. My entire life has been essentially defined by America's wars in the Middle East. And here we are, almost 30 years, well, really, if you look back to the Gulf War, even longer. And what has it really brought us? I mean, we just get a mass amount of debt, spending a ton of taxpayer money, expending the lives and, frankly, the futures of a whole generation of young American men and women, and bringing an immense amount of violence to civilians in the region. No one's ever been able to explain to me what, like, fighting in Iraq did for the state of Maine. And I think the reason that was made to explain that to me is that it didn't do anything, or at least nothing positive.
2: Right.
1: And so I do think long term we really need to be thinking about rearranging how we think about projecting power around the world and in the region. But right now, I mean, the longer we engage, the longer we give, you guys were talking about it earlier, we give the Iranians the ability to control the tempo.
3: That's not true, the longer we engage. I would not, the talks, I agree with them on that. They're not going anywhere on the Middle East. Yeah, that's a point of view. I mean, those are the old-fashioned debates. Oh, should we be in the Middle East? Do you think we should fight Iran? What about Iraq? Okay. What's really scary about Graham Pratner, who won with 70% of the vote in Maine to be the Democratic nominee to go against Susan Collins, is the fact that he's a socialist. He's an isolationist on top of that. And this guy basically said on Reddit, I'm a communist. And the reason why Elizabeth Warren, Bernie Sanders, and AOC are looking past everything that he's done personally, being on that teen dating site, Kick. We don't know a lot about what went on there. We know about his former girlfriends and the violence that came upon them, the locking into a bathroom for hours on end, the Nazi tattoo. You've heard it all before, but you could debate that. Go ahead. You know, you want to pull it out. But don't pretend that there was no reason to go into Iraq. You could go do that. It's not like George Bush says, you know what, I think we need to go into Iraq. I just feel it. No, there was a reason. And you got to, if you want to be critical, this is the question of Graham Pratner. What would happen if Saddam Hussein was still in power today? The oil food program is gone. What would he have done? Can you look back on what he'd done in the past and foretell what he'd do? Yeah, pretty much. So you might say, well, good, he'll fight Iran. Probably was going to fight Iran. Probably more comfortable fighting us, but we'll see. So those are debates, typical debates. But what Graham Pratner really did is he was able to overcome the fact that he has a horrible personal record, seems to be a horrendous individual, lying about his past, not even really an oyster farmer, so to say. He says, I was on the sea straightening myself out. He was not on the sea. He was on land as essentially a receptionist at a dockmaster. And he made $5,000 as an oyster man. Either we're out of oysters in Maine or he made it up. Here's his victory speech last night, cut 21.
1: If you believe, as I do, that we can change our politics and change our country, then you must also believe that people can change. And the reason I believe that is because I have lived it. And the reason that I have lived it is because of my wife.
3: Right. Problem is, up until last week, he was still on that Kick site. And read Mark Thiessen's column about what Kick is. Yeah, I didn't know anything about it either. But most of the people are teenagers. What are you doing taking your shirt off on that site? And don't you think that Susan Collins is going to find out what else you put there? Not only would she have beaten him anyway, this is going to just put a nail in the coffin to the point where the Democrats might pull him.

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1: I'm Gail Hurd. The State House approved a bill designed to combat violent crime, protect vulnerable victims, and equip law enforcement and prosecutors with stronger tools. In a debate on the floor, Representative John Bell said the bill is Jalea's Law, named in memory of 13-year-old Jalea Toon, who was killed in a gang-related shooting in Goldsboro last December.
2: No family should ever endure what has happened and the pain of losing a child to gang violence.
1: The bill heads to the Senate. Jordan Stahl scored his second goal of the game at 6:32 of the third period to put the Carolina Hurricanes ahead for a good in their 5-3 victory in Game 4 of the Stanley Cup Final over the Vegas Golden Knights.
3: It's a wild ride, isn't it? I mean, there's a lot of emotion, lots of ups and downs. And tonight I thought I was proud of the group, how we stepped in that third period.
1: The series is now 2-2. Game 5 is Thursday night in Raleigh. Gail Hurd, WPTF News.
4: With SRN News, I'm Keith Peters in Washington. A lapse in a law that allows the U.S. to gather intelligence abroad has grown more likely as President Trump is resisting calls from Republicans and Democrats on Capitol Hill to immediately name a permanent director of national intelligence. Mr. Trump has doubled down on his temporary pick to lead the intelligence agency's Federal Housing Finance Regulator Bill Pulte. The U.S. military said Wednesday it began another round of strikes against Iran after President Trump warned that Tehran would pay the price for stalled negotiations. The escalating attacks threatened to derail efforts to end the war. U.S. Central Command said in a social media post that the military was striking multiple targets in Iran, attacks that were in response to Iran's unwarranted and continued aggression. More details at SRNnews.com.
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12: Chance of showers and thunderstorms tonight. It'll be mostly cloudy with a low of 71. Increasing clouds and hot on Thursday with a high of 100. It'll be partly cloudy Thursday night with a low of 76 and highs near 100 on Friday.
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0: the talk show that's getting you talking. You're with Brian Kilmeade.
1: Mr. Altman, what do you think of the AI executive order that the president signed earlier today?
2: I have not got to read the entire thing in detail yet, but from my summary of it, it seems very good. I think having the government test models early is an obvious first step that makes sense.
3: That was Sam Altman talking about a modification to Mythos. It's going to be a little bit more under control. What is Mythos? Put it this way. It's so powerful, it freaked out everybody at the White House and intimidated a lot of people in Silicon Valley and those pioneering it. And we just know it's the wild frontier right now. And we're in a race against China. We're in a race against each other. All these companies are looking for the less, the best pathway and find out, is it ChatGPT? Is it Perplexity? And who's leading the charge? And by the way, are these companies going public soon? Because they seem to be driving the network. Arun Gupta joins us now, CEO of Noble Reach Foundation and the sole nonprofit founding partner of the White House's U.S. Tech Force alongside Apple, Microsoft, NVIDIA, and OpenAI, and author of the book, The Mission Generation, Reclaim Your Purpose, Rewrite Success, Rebuild Our Future, which is a national bestseller. 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
3: So what flipped everyone out about Mythos? Remember, you're talking to pedestrians here, not insiders.
4: I think it was the ability to so pervasively and the breadth of being able to penetrate networks that were even classified, that we thought were protected. And I think it put a pause on folks about, like, we need to take a step back and really look hard at how we bring in... Part of this is, how do we bring in the right talent inside of government to make sure we are protecting the networks the way we need to?
3: Yeah, I mean, I understand there's a lot of open positions now on the cyber side.
4: Our big belief at Noble Reach has always been, as much as people talk about technology and they talk about policy, I mean, the rubber hits the road, Brian, with talent. And we need to be able to create pathways to get our top talent coming into government. And that's really been the focus of what we've been doing at Noble Reach. Is creating those pathways for our top tech talent. Currently, less than 6% of tech workers are under the age of 30. Think about that, Brian. Like, that, no tech company would operate that way. And so we need a flood of this new talent coming in, and we're proud of the work that we've done thus far and are now collaborating with TechForce to scale this across government.
3: Why is that? Why are so few young people involved in something that involves so many so many people coming up, knowing that theoretically they adjust the quickest, they understand the most because they lived it, as opposed to have to learn it?
4: It is the absolute right question to ask, and I think part of the reason is government and how we've been selling careers. We've been selling 30-year careers. And what we're selling, as we're recruiting, is more 2 to 3 year tours of duty. A 30-year career for a young person right now feels like a really tough choice to have to make. The idea of being able to come in for a few years and really have real impact ends up being meaningful. So we say government sells careers, students are buying experiences. Second, what we're also able to show to the government folks is people can kind of come in for a couple of years and have real impact. There was a time when projects were 5-year projects. Now they're 2-month sprints. And we have examples of that, of our scholars, one that just got a commendation medal at the Department of Navy after only being there for 18 months for the work that he's done around AI and what they're doing at the Navy.
3: Pretty impressive. So Mythos came out with a modification that's supposedly making people feel a little bit better about it. Could you talk about that?
4: The modifications that they're bringing out now are enabling people to feel like they have more control on the situation, which is something that they were worried about before. And on top of that, it gives time to be able to get the right talent in place at a lot of the agencies, as you've talked about.
3: So you mentioned people. People are really worried about jobs. And then listening to others that say, well, for example, if you're a coder, you'll work with AI in order to be more effective, as opposed to AI will code for you. Could you tell people how AI, you can work with AI without creating your eventual replacement?
4: Yes. Look, I'm... by nature, having been a venture capitalist before, I'm an optimist. But I've also seen technology transitions take place. And so I think tasks will get automated, but jobs will get redefined. So as coding comes in, the idea of how you design is where you spend more of your time and focused. You know, as other tasks get automated, your ability, think healthcare, as those get automated, your ability to spend more time with the patient and understanding what the issues are. So it opens up more time for both creativity, design, and also empathy and customer relationships in a way that I think right now we're not spending enough time on that in these kinds of jobs.
3: All right, so I want you to hear what Sam Altman said about safety.
1: What are your concerns about AI developers obtaining approval from the U.S. government?
2: My understanding of the current EO is not that it's approval, but it's early testing. But I think as these models get more powerful, there will need to be increasingly strong frameworks to ensure that we can meet the safety guarantees we want to meet.
3: Do we have the type of people that would fully understand what a guy like Altman, if he comes in and says ChatGPT has now evolved to this point? Does Arun Gupta and others have people that will understand where he's going with this, so they can't try to, if they try to pull the wool over your eyes, for example, if you have that 30-day guarantee to review challenging products?
4: I think that talent's coming in, and I think it's available, and I think they feel that we're in a moment right now, Brian, like a Freedom Forge moment, a moment whereby, like right before World War II, where we brought in our best manufacturing expertise against our adversaries, we're in that moment right now where we need to bring in our best technical expertise to work inside a government. We're not only seeing this in early career level, we're seeing mid-career and late-career folks also interested in getting involved, and I think that talent is available now in a way that wasn't available before. The talent was always there. It was the pathways to get them in weren't available. And I think those are now being
3: created. I mean, you got huge background checks that take a long time and people have so many approvals. But you, as a working on the side, can you hire people at Noble Reach Foundation and have them work with the government and you guys work as an entity, or do they have to be direct government employees?
4: We're placing them inside of government.
3: You're placing them. Okay.
4: Yeah. So the agencies are, these are federal employees. We're also doing this at state and local levels. But we're not only placing them, then we're supporting them while they're in with mentors on the outside, skill development and building a community. And what we're also able to find is that we could use authorities. A lot of the extended, hiring authorities that you're talking about are for permanent hires. And what we're doing is bringing people in for interim hires, which are authorities that exist for 1 to 4 years. So there's an accelerated way to get people in the door as we see the surge of need right now.
3: Yeah, when you saw that booing that was taking place when on the commencement addresses, when AI was brought up by the commencement speakers, you understood it?
4: I did. I absolutely did, because I do feel that many leaders are being irresponsible with how they talk about AI. They talk about it as a panacea, that it's going to take over your job. You won't have to work again. And what they're missing is that there's a dignity in work that people feel. And when they say that to people, they're hearing fear, not a world that they want to be part of. So really talking to them about how it creates new opportunities for them, how there's an entrepreneurial renaissance and the opportunity for them to now have agency around what they're doing, the ability for them to move across careers, you know, a leveling playing field is what AI provides, in a way that we haven't had before. But people aren't talking about it that way. They're talking about it being the omnipresent that's going to take this, you know, sense of job away from you, as if people want their jobs taken away.
3: Yeah, and by the way, Bernie Sanders had a great idea. He thinks that since you're taking human beings' knowledge and making AI smarter, and now that's smarter than us, he thinks that we should all be have stock. Listen.
5: Yeah, I think he believes, and I believe, that there needs to be international cooperation. That whether it's China or the United States that comes up with something that could threaten humanity, doesn't matter, it's going to impact everybody. As you may know, a couple of months ago, we brought some Chinese scientists to sit here on TV to talk with American scientists about how we can work together. I think Mr. Altman believes that as well.
3: You think he does? And I don't think so.
4: No, I don't. And look, I think what we're missing here is that there's a real sense of purpose and meaning that people are looking for in the work that they're doing. And if we reframe this as an opportunity to bring that purpose and meaning into the work that you're doing, as opposed to, you know, for decades now, 5-6 decades, we've been building our careers based on prestige markers, the institution we're part of or the job title we're seeking. That's getting disrupted, Brian. And that's why people are feeling uncertain. But we're not showing them that, like, look, if you think about what problem do you care about? Like, that should be the question we should be encouraging all Americans to be thinking about. And then how do you build your career around those problems? There will be disruption going forward, but stability is the new risk. And the more we try to get people back to kind of embracing the stable environment, the more uncertain, I actually think we're setting them down a riskier path. Like, having them embrace kind of this notion around, like, what problems do you care about and how you can be part of solving that across very different domains, that will be an energizing force if we can help people get across the finish line here.
3: It's just so strange to me that young people are usually the ones who grab the iPhone out of your hand and say, come on, how do you not know this? How do you not know how to do X, Y, and Z? Or how do you not know what generation your phone is? Here we are with AI, and the stats say that people over 40 are more open to it than people over 20. So that's what's different about this.
4: Very much so. This is an important point, Brian, and I'm really glad you brought it up because, you know, as much as we talk about winning the AI race as about developing technology, the truth is it's really about adoption of technology, right? And if we look at kind of how our adversaries, how AI pulls in those environments, it's 80% optimism. And if we look at where it pulls in the U.S., it's 40% optimism. There's more people pessimistic about it. And we need, in part, a large part of that is we haven't really developed a narrative for young folks around how this enables them to create a whole new type of career. And what I try to say is that, look, my dad had one job for 40 years. I had one career. I stayed in my lane with multiple employers. These kids are going to get to have 4 to 6 careers over 60 years. And that means that, you know, being able to shift across that will be enabled by AI because AI is going to go after IQ over EQ, right? It'll go deep in domain things, but all those human qualities will become what's really important now. The experiences you have, your curiosity, the relationships you build, the trust capital, and the mission and purpose you have. But we're not talking about it that way.
3: Right. Now, the one thing I have, Arun, I don't know if you thought about it. And by the way, I talked to Arun Gupta, the CEO of Noble Tech Foundation. He put out an ad for tech and finance inside and professionals inside federal agencies. And you got over 1,000 applications. Before I ask you the question, can you still apply?
4: Yes, we're going to be doing we're opening up another cohort here in August for the winter. And then we're going to be doing another one in October for the following year. So we're seeing demand both now on the agency side because they see how it works and how these young folks coming in. I mean, we have scholars that are now leading AI efforts at the FDA, at Navy, at Treasury. And, you know, and so when people see that this is the kind of impact you can have in a short period of time, but the more important piece, Brian, is that those young folks are telling their friends, I'm getting to work on the hardest problems at the largest scale with the greatest impact. This is way better than going to, like, you know, your typical recruiting place coming out of school, whether it be your finance, consulting, or big tech place.
3: And your form of service. Maybe you might have a higher starting salary, but, man, the reward of helping out the government and the contacts you make are phenomenal. Lastly, just when it comes to education.
4: But on that point, Brian, if you don't mind, it's not only a form of service. We're really telling them that it's also a way to enhance your career opportunities.
3: Yeah.
4: Because when you come out of service, you know, we've got those firms that you talked about, those 30, you know, top tech firms. They all want to hire folks like this because they represent the kind of talent that they want to be bringing into their corporation.
3: Got it. I worry about education because it's such a shortcut. Hey, come up with do a composition or write a paper on X, Y, and Z. Man, that takes me 2 seconds. And then people have a great way of masking it. And then not only that, it's a lose-lose. Teachers are wondering, what am I doing? And the kids don't learn anything. So we thought it was different with the iPhone and the iPad. And we didn't know that I wasn't aware that it's so much better to write things than to type things. I didn't know it's better to write old fashioned style for me to learn. So no one knew that. So I think we just wanted to say that honestly. But AI, we know for a fact. I could go on ChatGPT and I could find out exactly the history of the space program. If that's my assignment, I got it. change a few words, I got myself an A. So how do we deal with that, Arun? I'm not saying that you had to tackle that, but is that something that we should be looking at in the Department of Education?
4: Look, I think the way to deal with it is by acknowledging that AI is here, and how do you incorporate it into the education process? I think, you know, colleges saying like you can't use AI is setting kids up for failure when they leave college. You know, if you look at Alpha School, Joe Lamont and some of the work that he's doing there, they've created an AI native charter school. In that school, the private school, they're able to show that they're able to get the same test scores with 2 hours of schooling, academic schooling every day. And the rest is based on really spending time on those life skills that are going to be incredibly important. So I think that it requires a reinvention of how we think about education. But I look at Alpha School as an example of something that, you know, is the art of the possible of what you can go do. If you can, and I think the hard part's going to be the institutions are going to be the slow ones to adapt to this. I mean, we're going into a world now, Brian, and, you know, we're in our 250th right now, and our founding fathers created this amazing system based on a Declaration of Independence, right? And that has taken us to where we are today. But now I think, you know, with AI, with what's going on geopolitically, what we're seeing with a sense of people looking for purpose, this is the opportunity for the mission generation, right, to build a system of interdependence. Because I think it's that interdependence that's going to be incredibly important if we're going to solve the problems that you're talking about. We need tech folks coming into government and feeling like they can come back out and then come back in or go to the education sector. Yep. You know, we need that fluency. And instead, we've created systems where people go into one of these sectors and it's stay there for 30 years. But, and so I think AI enables us to break that down.
3: Well, the name of your book is The Mission Generation. Reclaim your purpose, rewrite success, rebuild our future. Arun Gupta, this has been a great conversation. Thanks so much.
4: Brian, thank you for having me. I really enjoyed it. Thank you.
3: Got it. Back in a moment.
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0: 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It's Brian Kilmeade.
1: We're all excited here. Everyone in New York is rooting for the Knicks. Well, almost everyone.
2: Abuse that's piling up online for Elmo after he tried to be neutral about the NBA Finals. A Sesame Street star posted, Elmo hopes both teams have fun.
1: You f***ing kidding me, Elmo? Today's Sesame Street is brought to you by the letter B for you're a bitch. Surely Elmo's fellow New Yorkers responded to his wavering with our trademark grace and understanding.
2: New Yorkers didn't like that. They unleashed some fury on him, blasting Elmo as a traitor, telling him to pick a side. The city's transportation department even threatened, don't make us take this down, bro.
1: Happy Elmo? You're going to make the New York Department of Transportation leap into action and take that sign down 10 to 12 years from now.
3: Pretty funny. I watched the whole thing. It was pretty good. Yeah.
4: It was good.
3: Yeah.
4: I'm glad he took on Elmo.
3: Yes, he did. And then he went to the game. So he did have a show.
4: Oh, did you see him at the game?
3: No, they showed him at the game. They show all the celebrities. They'll show them on camera or them like Derek Jeter making a bunch of great plays. Then they show the guy. It was unbelievable. They had so many celebrities there. They had to just put them into groups.
4: But you were first, right?
3: You know what? I might have missed mine. I might have been in the bathroom when it was on.
4: Or that big security
3: line. Eric and Pete, could you find out if I was mentioned? Thanks.
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9: We're tracking the issues that matter to you.
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13: Well, we've just learned that Senator Berger has conceded to Rockingham County Sheriff Sam Page. 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
14: News this hour from Town Hall. I'm Keith Peters in Washington. The Pentagon has announced more U.S. strikes on Iran.
15: The U.S. military has begun another round of strikes against Iran after President Donald Trump said more were coming, with Trump warning that Tehran would pay the price for stalled negotiations. U.S. Central Command says in a social media post that the military is striking multiple targets in Iran and that it's being done in response to Iran's unwarranted and continued aggression. The second day of American strike came hours after Bahrain, Kuwait and Jordan, all of which host U.S. troops, came under Iranian fire. It's the third time this week that back-and-forth strikes have tested a two-month ceasefire. I'm Lisa Dwyer.
14: The White House is touting a major investment in homeland security and law enforcement. Willie Nelson reports from the White House.
16: President Trump is discussing a newly signed $70 billion homeland security package.
17: So the bill provides crucial funding for domestic law enforcement investigations and combating child exploitation, continuing our work to restore law and order across our nation and to protect America's youth. We're so proud.
16: Willie Nelson, The White House.
14: Chicago police are urging residents to come forward with any information about a cross burning in a public park. The burning of a cross is a historic symbol of hate and intimidation against black Americans. However, the intent behind the fire Tuesday afternoon in Grand Park was still unclear. Police released a community alert Wednesday that included an image of a person walking away from the area on Tuesday. It was another rough day on Wall Street as the Dow plunged 953 points, with the Nasdaq lower by 509 and the S&P 500 lower by 119 points. More at townhall.com.
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19: I'm Gail Hurd. High heat is going to top the news this week in most of the state. Thursday and Friday's temperatures will be near record levels. National Weather Service meteorologist Chrissy Anderson is in Raleigh and tells WPTF News there will be some cooler spots in the state.
20: If you go to the mountains, temperatures on Friday, the highs are going to range upper 70s to low 80s. So your best bet is to go to the mountains versus the beach, where the oppressive temperatures are going to be similar to inland.
19: Raleigh police gave the all clear after spending part of Wednesday morning investigating a bomb threat. Just after 10:30 a.m., officers responded to a call for a suspicious person in the 5200 block of Greens Dairy Road. A male subject came to the police station. During questioning, he threatened that a pipe bomb was in his vehicle in the station parking lot. After a thorough investigation, RPD says no hazardous devices were found in or around the subject's vehicle. Look for an overnight low of 74 with a chance of rain and storms, a high Thursday 100. Gail Hurd, WPTF News.
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0: 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It's Brian Kilmeade.
1: Hi, everyone. So glad you're there. It's the Brian Kilmeade Show coming your way. Ian O'Connor standing by, columnist at The Athletic, six-time New York Times bestseller. We'll break down what's happening with the World Cup. Of course, it's going to be 8 games here, but there's going to be 104 around North America. You got Mexico. Most of the games are here, and then you got Canada, too. The teams have basically arrived. Former Vice President Mike Pence will also be here. He'll be here via Zoom. He's got a brand new book out called What Conservatives Believe. And he also believes the president's not a traditional conservative. And I think we all agree with that. Before I get to Ian, let's get to the big three.
2: Number three.
3: To see the way those Knicks fans acted yesterday, last night after the loss. Riots at Bryant Park. Beating up Spurs fans, beating up each other. Oh, it broke my heart.
1: Dave Portnoy of Barstool. New York fans, not the team, are embarrassing the city with their violent behavior outside the arena, attacking cops and Spurs fans, literally beating them up because they're wearing a jersey. That's not sports. That's not passion. That is criminal. They better straighten their act out, and we'll continue to preview game four. And this is the pivotal game of the series, no doubt.
2: Number two.
4: It's why we won last night with a huge margin. And we're just going to continue to do that. I'm going to continue to go out all over the state of Maine. I've held 83 town halls in the past 8 months. Susan Collins hasn't held one since I was in eighth grade.
1: Oh, wow. Yeah, that's why I like Graham Platner. He's just, there's nothing in his background that really I'd be averse to. Primary results from Tuesday. Yeah, we have it. No surprise. He won. In California, we are finally getting them in. The mayor's race and the governor's race has been determined. We'll try to explain it.
2: Number one.
5: I just spoke with President Trump, and following the U.S. strikes against Iran overnight and the Iranian missile attacks against U.S. forces in Bahrain, Kuwait, and Jordan, the president tells Fox News he may keep going and that he is getting closer to the targeting of Iranian power plants and bridges.
1: That is where we're at, and we're exchanging blows. This is as close as we've got to full-blown war since the war went on pause. And that was Trey Yinks reporting on Fox and Friends with us. This morning, and we'll get just to update you real quick on that. We had an Apache helicopter that was tracked down by a drone. Thankfully, it didn't explode. They were able to, the chopper did go down. Both pilots survived. Next, we answered by going after them in four separate waves, all of which were successful. There were 21 straight hits. They, in turn, hit four of our bases, one in Bahrain, one in Kuwait. They took a shot at us over in Jordan. It looks like they had a hit on our fifth fleet over in Bahrain, but nothing serious. And the president says, okay, I've had enough. I might be ratcheting this up to go back to war. And just to update you, we did get a bad inflation number at 4.2%, and the markets responded by being down 467 points. We're still over 50,000. Now let's talk about the fun stuff. Ian O'Connor joins us now. Ian, your thoughts about game four and what we learned about the Spurs and Knicks.
6: What we learned about
1: game
6: Spurs,
1: three,
6: Brian.
1: I should say. My apologies.
6: Yeah, no problem, Brian. Game three told you that the Knicks are not playing the Atlanta Hawks, Philadelphia 76ers, or Cleveland Cavaliers anymore. This is a different animal, the Spurs. They are a 62-win team, a franchise, of course, with five NBA championships, the first one at the expense of the Knicks, the last time the Knicks were in the finals in 99. And when you have a 7'4", 7'5", megastar in Wembanyama, along with a lot of other good players. This Spurs team is a very serious threat that has to be dealt with for the Knicks to win their first championship in 53 years.
1: Here's how the last moment sounded. Cut as I met, the Knicks tried to get within two and weren't able to. Cut 45.
7: Come on, y'all. Really? It's not necessary.
1: I'm sorry. Cut 46.
8: Stephon Castle. Huge free throw here. Oh, so clutch for Castle. The Knicks will use their final timeout. That makes it a four-point game. Brunson looked like they're going to lob it. Nope, Anunoby. Corner three, fires away. Shot's no good. And the Spurs win. What a response from San Antonio. They do it again. An inspiring road win. And they are right back in the series. The Knicks lead cut 2-1.
1: There were so many challenges at the end. I think the Spurs, every time the Knicks run a mini run, they would immediately call a timeout. They wanted to stop the long runs the Knicks had gotten throughout the playoffs.
6: Yeah, I remember at the beginning of the Cleveland series, the Eastern Conference Finals, the Cavaliers head coach, Kenny Atkinson, said, we have to halt the Knicks' momentum. And so the Knicks have been like a freight train through these playoffs, of course, the 13 straight victories. And I think it took the Spurs three games to halt their momentum and just make it a series now and put some series pressure on the Knicks tonight in the Garden. Knicks lose this game, and all of a sudden the Spurs are back in control of the series because it's a best of three at that point with the series at 2-2, and the Spurs would have two of the games at home. So this is a very, very critical game. I think the Knicks, in my mind, win this game and still hold on to control of this series. But the Spurs have some confidence now, so they're an even more dangerous opponent.
1: So just on the game itself, before we get into some of the violence surrounding it, Victor Wembanyama really took a shot at Jalen Brunson. And he seemed to have gotten away with it. They reviewed it and said it wasn't going to be upgraded at all. Here he is saying about the difference in this game. Cut 47.
10: What was better tonight about the late game execution?
11: Less mistakes. More control.
10: You said that game two was going to fuel you. How did it fuel you tonight?
11: I mean, in the way we see it, it's the little things. We were more serious, you know, with less mistakes. Less turnovers. It's a hole.
1: Think he was better?
6: He was better. He didn't throw the ball away in the end like he did in San Antonio, which was really a not unforgivable mistake for a young player, but one that ultimately could end up costing them this series. That game was there to be won by the Spurs. But yes, he was better, and obviously better at the rim, the lob dunks. Those are things that they need from him to win this championship. And yeah, Wemby is, we've never seen anything like him, Brian. Obviously, you and I have seen a lot of great big men over the years in the NBA, but somebody with his kind of skill to be able to make a three-point shot from Steph Curry range, to do what he can do inside. And what I didn't know about him was he has that killer mentality. And of course, I mean that in a positive way. I had not seen enough of him to either know that one way or the other, but the hard shove of Brunson to the back of the head, that should have been upgraded to a flagrant one, in my opinion. Although I don't agree with Mike Brown, his attempt to blame the referees after game three. I think the Spurs outplayed the Knicks, won the game fairly and squarely, but that call in the first half should have been made. And I do think the league should have upgraded it to a flagrant one. The reason they didn't, in my opinion, is because it wasn't called a foul on the floor, one. And two, they don't want to put Wemby in a position where the next flagrant after that, he's suspended for a game. The league wants absolutely no part of that.
1: Well, I guess we'll see. What about Josh Hart and how he was knocked down by Cornette and the fact that they called a foul on Hart?
6: Hey, listen, you know, this is a become a physical series, and I think this Knicks team, Brian, is better than all the 90s teams I covered as a columnist for different outlets. However, those 90s teams were very physical. And I think that the Knicks need to bring that tonight. And the Spurs have brought it now, and they have a team that is not afraid of contact for sure. And I think the Knicks have shown they're not either. But I think somebody putting a body on Wemby tonight, not to hurt him or anything like that, but just to, early in this game, establish some toughness and physicality on the Knicks side of it, whether it's Josh Hart or it's coming from OG Anunoby, or somewhere else. Landry Shamet blasted Harrison Barnes in game one in a really nasty box out. I think that's the kind of play the fans, the city, and everyone else expect from the Knicks tonight, particularly early in the game.
1: So I don't know if you saw what happened, Ian, outside. You know, I went to a game. You worked it. So I went to the game just a fan. It took me 90 minutes, maybe more, to go two blocks. I've never seen such ridiculous security, four magnetometers, cops just standing there. Then on the way out was even worse. President was there, but they said they're going to mimic it again. They're torturing fans, having gone through that. But there were people there that weren't fans. They were there just to create havoc. And some of them were just beating up anybody with a Spurs jersey. Here's Carl Anthony Townsend with a message about to the fans about the fighting. Cup 43.
13: Carl, there's been some viral videos online with Spurs and Knicks fans getting into altercations in the streets. What is your message to NBA fans on being passionate about the NBA game, but also keeping respect for one another?
14: I mean, the game is built off respect and passion. You know, we want everyone to respect each other. We want everyone to enjoy basketball at its purest state. I mean, it's the NBA Finals. There's no better place to watch basketball. So, you know, leave the physicality to everyone on the court.
1: Your thoughts about what's going on?
6: Well, I was in San Antonio for the first two games, and I have to say the people there seemed very welcoming of all New Yorkers. There were Knicks fans wearing Knicks jerseys and hats everywhere. The Riverwalk, near the Alamo, you name it, Brian. And I don't know about you, but I did not hear or see any problems that were created by Spurs fans and the way they treated Knicks fans. And I think that New Yorkers should return the favor. I know we're talking about a very, very small percentage of Knicks fans who did some of these things, but you need to show common decency and respect. And attacking somebody for their fandom, a jersey they're wearing, is, I said, unforgivable before. That really is.

0: attack on an individual wearing a Spurs jersey is just absolutely absurd and can't happen again. And so that needs to be policed.
1: What about the price of tickets? Is nothing could be done about it. Are you amazed at how much people are paying?
0: Yeah, and to sit and imagine if you were a Knicks fan who paid, I don't know, $9,000 to sit up at the top of the building to watch them lose. I mean, that hurts.
1: And take you 2 hours to get in and out.
0: Yeah, exactly. You know, and I can, so when the President of the United States is there, I can live with that. I'm not sure how other, of course, I'm working, so it's a little different. And I didn't pay to get in the building, so it is, that's a lot different. But I'm surprised they're doing that again tonight with the President not there. But apparently they are. And once you're in the building, listen, I think that certainly the Knicks just got outplayed. That's the reason they lost. And tonight, hopefully for Knicks fans, it's a different story.
1: Yeah, here's what the president going, President Love going. I'm not sure how he was reviewed, was mixed. Charlemagne the guy, everyone's blaming him that the Knicks lost. Here's what Charlemagne the God said, Cut 41.
2: Donald Trump wasn't responsible for the loss of the game, but he was responsible for the loss of joy that the New York Knicks fans had been feeling. One of the greatest things about this whole playoff run, this finals run, is watching the joy that Knicks fans have. I've never seen anything like it in New York City, okay? Not for the Yankees, not for the Giants. There's nothing like when the Knicks are winning. And Donald Trump came here yesterday and sucked the joy out of the city.
1: I don't think so. And I, that stadium was nuts, but you tell me, Ian.
0: Well, listen, I think his presence in the building certainly changed the dynamic early. But no, he had nothing to do with them losing the game. And I also think that if the Knicks won, nobody would be talking really about his presence or impact on the game. And the joy would have been there, but they lost. So there's no joy in losing. As I wrote today in The Athletic, losing sucks. And so that will never change.
1: That was a great phrase, by the way, Ian. That's why you get paid the money.
0: Right. I wrote, losing sucks. It always has, and it always will. So Candace Buckner wrote a column. She's an unbelievable columnist, and she wrote a column on that for The Athletic. I think it's a valid viewpoint. And but to me, being in the building, vibe was different early. But had they won the game, it wouldn't have made really any difference. And I think that it was interesting to be there with the president there. You knew, listen, 50% of the country's happy he's there, 50% is unhappy. The problem is, in a liberal crowd like the Manhattan crowd, like you have at Madison Square Garden, it's not going to be 50-50. So the reception he got, to me, was not surprising at all. Yankee Stadium, 9/11, I was at that game. That split was more like 50-50. But in the Garden, it was not. But I think he had to know that going in. And that's the response he received.
1: Yeah, I think it was mixed. It reminded me of Tyson. When Tyson walked in the ring or walked out of the locker room, it just was loud. I'm like, wait, is he popular? Are they cheering? I never really got a sense after his first few bouts. He was such a spectacle. Like, when they saw him, I felt like I just got unbelievably loud. And for people to say he was booed loud in the Spurs, that's not possible. The Spurs were totally booed louder. And I thought the crowd was a real crowd. They weren't just rich people. They seemed to be traditional Knicks fans inside. Just as angry, and a lot of blue collar. I don't know if they got good season ticket deals. What do you think the World Cup's going to do? We're about to kick off on Thursday. The U.S. team opens up on Friday. What do you think this event's going to be like over the next few weeks?
0: I have no idea, because I've never covered one, and certainly here in the United States. I think it'll be a great sporting event. I think the country will embrace it, particularly if the American team does well and advances and maybe can get to the, what I would call the Elite Eight or quarterfinals. I think that's a big part of it. If that doesn't happen, maybe the enthusiasm for it is diminished a little bit, but yeah, I think it'll be a wonderful event. I'm scheduled to cover some matches. I don't know how many, but I think that's, in fact, I was supposed to go to Brazil, Morocco, but instead I'll be in San Antonio. I didn't realize the Knicks were going to be in the NBA Finals for the first time in 27 years. So I think that my son is a huge Manchester City fan. I want to see Erling Haaland play live. I'm scheduled to do that. So really through him, I discovered a greater, or found a greater passion for soccer years ago, once he became a Man City fan, and we watched them all the time, is really his generation and your son's generation is the first, in my opinion, in this country.

0: country yeah. to gather on the weekends to watch soccer. I had never seen that before yeah. in this country. So I think it's going to be an epic event that yeah. Americans will yeah. embrace.
1: Non-soccer players are actually watching it. So, and Ian, we should, our sons were roommates in college. And they're still yeah. in touch today. Ian, thanks so much. I look forward to seeing you either at MetLife or at Madison Square Garden. Good luck. Thanks so much, Ian.
0: Thanks for having me, Brian. Look forward to it.
1: Back in a moment.
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1: All right, welcome back, everybody. The President of the United States is talking about fixing the reflection pool, getting Washington, D.C. ready, getting it ready for 250. And it's really going to kick into gear in next week or two. They're going to have that huge, salute to America. That's going to be opening up on the mall. And then they got the UFC fight on Sunday. That's going to be great. And there's going to be things to do all weekend, and hopefully people are going to D.C. I went to Boston over the weekend because we're doing this series on the oldest bars in America. And I went to two of them in Boston. I'll tell you, wherever you went, people were taking tours, whether it's the Boston Massacre or anything else. That's inspiring. They said the numbers are really up. People are trying to get into our history, maybe stuff they haven't, or reaffirming what they learned in school. If you want to check me out in History, Liberty, and Laughs, go to Pensacola, Florida, July 11th. 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
1: I'm Melissa Vail. An investigation was prompted after a man made a bomb threat at a Raleigh police substation Wednesday morning. Authorities confirmed that no hazardous devices were found in or around the person's vehicle. His identity has not yet been released. The first Buc-ee's gas station in North Carolina officially broke ground in Mebane on Wednesday. The Mebane location plans to open its doors in late 2027. Mebane Mayor Ed Hooks told WPTF News.
2: It is destined to be or planned to be the largest Buc-ee's that's ever been built.
1: The 34-acre site will be located along Trollingwood Hawfields Road near the I-40 I-85 interchange. A teenager was taken to the hospital after he was hit by a box truck on Wednesday afternoon, police said. An investigation determined that a 15-year-old was riding a bicycle when he was hit by a commercial box truck, according to Holly Springs police. Police said the teenager suffered non-life-threatening injuries to his leg and foot. Melissa Vail, WPTF News.
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4: With SRN News, I'm Keith Peters in Washington. The U.S. military's Central Command says it has completed its latest round of airstrikes targeting Iran. The command said its forces targeted Iranian military surveillance capabilities, communication systems, and air defense sites across Iran. It did not elaborate on the damage done by the strikes. Chicago police are urging residents to come forward with any information about a cross burning in a public park. The burning of a cross is a historic symbol of hate and intimidation against black Americans. However, the intent behind the fire Tuesday afternoon in Grant Park was still unclear. Police released a community alert Wednesday that included an image of a person walking away from the area Tuesday. On Wall Street, the Dow down by 953 points. More details at SRNnews.com.
5: Chance of showers and thunderstorms tonight. It'll be mostly cloudy with a low of 71. Increasing clouds and hot on Thursday with a high of 100. It'll be partly cloudy Thursday night with a low of 76 and highs near 100 on Friday.
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0: From his mouth to your ears, it's Brian Kilmeade.
1: Welcome back, everybody. The President of the United States signing a $70 billion funding bill for ICE and CBP. This is criminal. They had to wait this long. This should have been about 8 months ago. You know, they didn't like the crackdown on illegal immigrants in America. They didn't like Kristi Noem, and they decided we're going to fund the whole government. Do you realize they brought the budget through the normal budgetary process after the shutdown? They went through all 12 committees. They actually had a conference, and they passed it. Then they said, we're going to deny Border Patrol, and we're going to deny ICE any funding. So they passed it, left that out, and now they had to do a reconciliation bill to pass $70 billion on its own, which is going to fund it for the next 2 years. But should a Republican not win, ICE is in trouble and enforcement is going to be at risk. So that's what the president's signing right now. And they had to do it through reconciliation. You can do that because it's financially, because they're allowed to do it because it has to do with finance. Joining us now, former vice president, good friend of the show, Mike Pence. He has a brand new book out called What Conservatives Believe, Rediscovering the Conservative Conscience. Mr. Vice President, great to see you again.
2: Thank you, Brian. Thanks for having me on the Brian Kilmeade Show.
1: So one thing I have to say, out of everything you've seen, and you always see the budget impasses, you've been through shutdowns before. This is the craziest. And the inconvenience was unbelievable to the American people.
2: Well, it was characteristically generous on your part. It was incomprehensible. At a time that we have troops in harm's way, at a time that the president has rightly deployed the armed forces of the United States against the leading state sponsor of terror, that Democrats would actually hold up a bill funding Homeland Security. And I congratulate the president and the Congress for finding a way through the budget process to get it done today. It's signed. It's into law. But I expect the American people are going to remember this moment when election time comes around.
1: I hope so, because the president's numbers on immigration aren't as strong as they were when he was with you and then afterwards. And one of the reasons is people say they don't like the idea of the crackdown element of it. They want illegals out, but they don't necessarily like the optics of seeing the crackdown. Do you believe the administration was too aggressive in Minneapolis and some other places?
2: Well, look, we need to get dangerous criminal illegal aliens off the street. The men and women of Immigration and Customs Enforcement, ICE as it's known, are some of the most dedicated law enforcement officers in the country. But clearly there were issues. There was tragedy. Anytime you have a police involved shooting, it's tragic, deserves a thorough investigation. But I want to give Tom Holman all the credit in the world. By stepping in, engaging local and state law enforcement, not just in Minnesota, but around the country. And I think the reason why you hear less consternation, apart from the radical left, about immigration enforcement is because there was a course correction along the way. I really do fully support the efforts of our Border Patrol securing the southern border and of ICE in making sure that our families and our communities are safe.
1: So in your book, what conservatives believe, immigration is something that conservatives have been rallied around to, you know, crack down on the border and make sure you're here legally. Is there any give there for people that have been here 20, 30 years? You know, famously, Ronald Reagan made a mistake. He created asylum for everybody here, and Democrats promised they'd enforce the border. They never enforced the border, and we regretted it. But where do you stand when people, farmers, who are the base of your party in many cases, say, hey, I've had this family working for me forever. The paperwork's never been done right. Is there any pathway for people that have been here and not broken the law?
2: Well, before I get to that, thanks for mentioning my book. We came out last week with the book, What Conservatives Believe, because I believe that the change is in the air in politics in America. The Democratic Party has been overrun by the progressive left that embraces socialism, embraced open borders, and policies quite antithetical to American principles. But as you've reflected, particularly with regard to foreign policy, Brian, there's also a new threat to the conservative agenda that's defined the Republican Party from Reagan all the way through the Trump-Pence years, and that's from a populist right. that would embrace isolationism, protectionism, marginalize values. And is often, the populist right is often defined by grievances instead of solutions. And in my book, I talk about the importance of support for law enforcement from our neighborhoods to our borders. But also I talk about the fact, I think the four most powerful words in the Declaration of Independence are that all men are created equal. And Republicans have always been about the vision of America as a nation that embraces legal immigration. Look, I give President Trump's new administration all the credit in the world for securing our southern border, as well as extending those tax cuts and taking the fight to Iran. But on this issue, I know that had we had a second administration together, that we were already planning to fix a broken immigration system and do it on the basis of merit, Brian. That's the governing principle here. With chain migration and the system that we have today, we don't have an immigration system that works for people that want to come here legally, or a system that works for the American people. And so I think it's in need of reform, repair. We'll leave the larger issues of how that's sorted out for people that are here illegally, but I remind people that even during our administration together, President Trump put on the table an offer to regularize the status of so-called dreamers who had been brought to this country illegally as children. I think there is room for progress here. Democrats, we know their solution is an open border, Brian, but conservatives owe principled solutions to the American people, and that's a lot about my book, What Conservatives Believe is All About.
1: So let's just go over to foreign policy. You brought it up, and we're talking about Iran. It looks like we hit them in four separate waves. They came back and hit our bases in the Gulf states, and the president essentially made it clear that the talks aren't moving quick enough. We're going to be doing something else. Indications are from people close to the administration that we could be hitting them very hard today, and in a good day is 400 separate hits, 400 strikes a day. Would you like to see us to go back to that, or do you want to see us continue to talk?
2: Brian, I think President Trump's decision last year to strike nuclear facilities in Iran and to unleash the armed forces of the United States in Operation Epic Fury was historic. It was time. And it had to be done. And I personally want to commend you for your clarion voice on behalf of the president's leadership, as well as the extraordinary effort that our troops have done in the field. In 4 months, they took down 13,000 military sites in
1: weeks.
2: Iran.
1: Yeah.
2: Excuse me, 4 weeks. I will tell you, I believe they need to finish the job. I am not surprised by the ongoing aggression by the mullahs in Tehran against our allies in the region, and now with an Apache helicopter going down. I know we struck back in a limited way, but I think the time has come for the president to do what he did when we inherited the ISIS caliphate's remnants from the Obama administration. It was, believe it or not, it was that same general known as Raisin Kane, who was in the field in Iraq, who said to the president, look, this can either take years under the rules of engagement that Obama set up to defeat ISIS, or if you change the rules of engagement, we can get the job done in months. And they did. They took down the ISIS caliphate. I have no doubt in my mind that our armed forces can open that strait, can take down the offensive capabilities of Iran, eliminate their ballistic missile program, and achieve peace and stability in the region on our terms. And I hope, and I literally have prayed for the president and for our troops to be able to do just that.
1: Yeah, I know they're going to hit our Gulf states, and the Gulf states are telling the president, hey, try to talk this out, because we're not sure we can block these drones. They can handle the rockets, but not the drones. So the president's got to balance that out, plus the oil. You saw inflation at 4.2% right now. Oil's up slightly today, and the market's down 500 points. When you're making decisions like this, does that all factor in?
2: Well, it all factors in for a president. You know, I was at the table when the president was being briefed on a decision to strike the head of the Iranian Revolutionary Guard, Qasem Soleimani. You weigh all of the, you know, the collateral consequences that could occur, but at the end of the day, as President Trump demonstrated in Operation Epic Fury and in Operation Midnight Hammer and during our years, he is a commander-in-chief willing to act and to allow the greatest military in the history of the world to prosecute our interest and the interests of our allies. I think it's time. Look, will it be difficult? Sure. But there's an old saying, Brian, that one does not make peace with one's enemy.
1: Yeah.
2: One makes peace with one's defeated enemy. And by all indications, whatever remains of the Iranian leadership is not acting like they feel defeated quite yet. I think it's time for the armed forces of the United States to go in there and take down their military capability. And really, I hope create the conditions in the country for so many good people in Iran that have gone to the streets over the last 15 years, including earlier this year, to reclaim their freedom and their country.
1: No doubt about it. And let's say out of the 90 million, 89 million want freedom, and some are getting paid by the government and don't want something different. I want to bring you to domestic politics. First off, Mr. Vice President, are you thinking about running in 28? And when would you make that decision if you were?
2: You know, I don't have any aspiration to go back into active politics, Brian. As that Luke Combs song says, I think I flew that rocket about as far as it'll fly. I mean, my calling right now is simply to champion the conservative principles that drew me to the Republican Party. I'm one of those people that joined the Republican Party during the years of Ronald Reagan. And I didn't join because Ronald Reagan was a great communicator. I joined because he communicated great things, commitment to freedom, to limited government, to a strong defense, to the right to life and traditional values. And as I write in my new book, our administration together and the new Trump administration has largely hewed to that agenda. But the populist right has had some success. The stops and starts with Ukraine, the introduction of price controls, nationalization of American businesses, of course, broad-based tariffs. But beyond that, I think marginalizing the right to life, as has occurred in this administration, is deeply troubling to millions of pro-life Americans. The advent of the abortion pill, the lack of action on that. We were part of the most pro-life administration in American history, but the populist right, in a never-ending effort to embrace what they perceive to be popular, has prevailed on many in and around this administration to move on from that issue. But I think the cause of life is the calling of our time.
1: So there's a guy that's running, he wants to beat Susan Collins, who's much tougher than everybody thinks, keeps winning, the last Republican in the Northeast. And his name is Graham Plattner. So he has got a pass that it almost seems, he's not only a terrible candidate, seems like an absolutely terrible person. Appreciate his service, but when you walk out of your service and you have a Nazi tattoo, I don't know how much I appreciate it. And yet Democrats have stood by him. Bernie Sanders, Elizabeth Warren, Ro Khanna, they all want to be president. Well, at least Ro Khanna wants to be president. Listen to his explanation after he won last night. Cut 27.
3: I was up in Maine. There were huge crowds. I think the key issue today is the anti-war platform. I mean, on a day we're retaliating against Iran, Graham Plattner is running saying, I served three tours of duty and I'm opposed to these foreign wars. And he's also going to take on Susan Collins in terms of being putting Kavanaugh on the court and rolling back women's rights and cutting health care. And that's why he's resigning.
1: He's also an avowed socialist who said at one point he's a communist. How does this matchup going to go down?
2: Well, as I said in my book, you know, that for those 50 years, the contest between the conservative Republican Party and the Democratic Party was between conservatism and liberalism, a traditional liberalism. But today, the Democratic Party is dominated by the progressive left, openly embracing socialism, electing a socialist and even communist mayor in the nation's largest city. I wrote the book because I think in some measure Republicans have lost their way, but Democrats have lost their minds. And with regard to that candidate in Maine, look, I haven't always agreed with every stand Susan Collins has taken. She during our administration and during the new Trump administration, she charts her own course, which has been very popular with people in Maine. Beyond all of the salacious allegations about Graham Plattner, I have to tell you that demeaning our troops, demeaning wounded warriors as he's done publicly, and even ridiculing an American hero like Chris Kyle, the late American sniper that universally admired in this country, I think speaks to a character that I honestly believe the people of Maine will make the right choice and send Susan Collins back to a Republican majority in the U.S. Senate.
1: And it might be their only path to getting the Senate back would be to take Maine, and they might have blown it by this guy. Then who knows? They might even pull him back. Thanks so much. Appreciate it, Mr. Vice President. Congratulations on your book. It's called What Conservatives Believe, Rediscovering the Conservative Conscience. What a perfect Father's Day gift. Thank you. I hope to see you again.
2: Thank you, Brian. Thanks for having me on the Brian Kilmeade Show.
1: You got it. Back in a moment.
0: The headlines, the stories behind them, and the people who make them. 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
1: So California's, it looks like they got their finalists, Xavier Becerra and Steve Hilton. It's taken them 2 weeks. 2 weeks. And now we have find Shane, Spencer Pratt is out. One of the most exciting candidates since Trump. And really learned the issues. And it's such a waste. And I'm not saying I know for sure that there was underhanded things going on, but just the fundamentals just lead to distrust by the process. Even Becerra said they have to cut the count the votes quicker. Listen to him. Cut 33.
2: If we all voted a lot earlier, so that we don't end up having that big backlog at the end, it probably would help every county process the votes faster.
1: Well, he just said he's a knucklehead. Because you want to vote earlier? How about a mail-in ballot? Mail-in ballots have to be in earlier. And if they're not there by election day, they don't count. You make that rule. Steve Hilton on that. Cut 34.
3: It's the same system that can't count votes, that can't build a train after 10 years and billions of dollars, that can't clear the homeless after 24 billions of dollars spent, that can't get anything right.
1: True. Don't forget, One Nation is going to be Sunday at 10 o'clock. And go to BrianKilmeade.com. See me in Pensacola July 11th. And, of course, the Westbury Music Theater over in October. It's going to be a great event. Clearwater, Florida will also be in Jacksonville, Florida as well.
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11: I'm Keith Peters in Washington. A Senate race is drawing White House attention.
12: Democrats need to flip four seats to take control of the Senate. In Maine, Republican Susan Collins is running for re-election. President Trump was asked if he is supporting her.
13: She's not my best friend at all, but she's a sane person. And she's a person that never missed a vote in many years.
12: Collins' opponent is a combat veteran and oyster farmer, Graham Plattner.
13: He's a phony. He's a real phony. He's a bad person.
12: Plattner has faced questions about a skull and crossbones tattoo recognized as a Nazi symbol, and reports emerged he previously exchanged sexually explicit text messages with several women while married. Ed Donahue, Washington.
11: Republicans are getting an edge up in Florida.
14: The Florida Supreme Court has allowed the use of a new U.S. House map drawn by Republicans in the midterm elections. The court declined a request to issue a temporary injunction against the map. Attorneys representing voters argued that the new districts violate a state constitutional ban on political gerrymandering. Republicans currently hold 20 of the state's 28 U.S. House seats. The new voting districts could improve the GOP chances to win 4 additional seats in November. I'm Lisa Dwyer.
11: The U.S. Military Central Command says it completed its latest round of airstrikes targeting Iran. The command says its forces targeted Iranian military surveillance capabilities, communication systems, and air defense sites across Iran. It did not elaborate on the damage done by the strikes. The command said the strikes are in response to Iran's unwarranted and continued aggression. On Wall Street, the Dow down by 953 points, the NASDAQ plunged 509, the S&P lower by 119. More at townhall.com.
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15: I'm Alyssa Bale. An investigation was prompted after a man made a bomb threat at a Raleigh police substation Wednesday morning. Authorities confirmed that no hazardous devices were found in or around the person's vehicle. His identity has not yet been released. The State House approved a bill designed to combat violent crime, protect vulnerable victims, and equip law enforcement and prosecutors with stronger tools. In debate on the floor, Representative John Bell said the bill is Jalea's Law, named in memory of 13-year-old Jalea Toon, who was killed in a gang-related shooting in Goldsboro last December.
16: No family should ever endure what has happened and the pain of losing a child to gang violence.
15: It was a big morning in Alamance County as Buc-ee's officially broke ground on its first North Carolina location. Developers say the project is targeting a late 2027 opening. The WPTF forecast, mostly cloudy overnight, low around 74. Alyssa Vail, WPTF News.
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1: Oh, you're damn right it is. And we are coming to you live from the greatest country in the world. 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Big Wednesday episode of Fox Across America with Jimmy Failla. A man who is not a loser with a Nazi tattoo. I mean, I'm a bit of a loser. I'm wearing a pink denim jacket on the air right now here on the radio. But unlike Graham Plattner, I do not have a Nazi tattoo. That being said, he won in the Democrat primary last night up in Maine, for all intents and purposes, running unopposed. But a guy who represents the physical embodiment of everything Republicans have been accused of over the course of the last 8 years, you know, racist, white supremacist, Nazis. Well, the Democrats who did all that accusing just voted for the thing they've been bitching about.
2: Democrats are so full of crap.
1: We're going to discuss it on a very stacked deck episode of the show. Kennedy's going to be here, two sport star. I'm so excited I can't get the words out right now.
2: You speak in English.
1: I speak fine English. If I didn't speak English, I wouldn't be on the radio. I'd be driving a truck out in California, courtesy of Gavin Newsom, that whole thing. But I bring up California because Steve Hilton, the man who advanced to the gubernatorial runoff, scheduled to be on today's show. Supposed to be on yesterday, but he said he couldn't make it. They were getting ready to call the ray.
3: That's just how white folks will do you.
1: But lo and behold, they did skip the Steve Hilton yesterday interview with us, so they could announce that he had advanced into the runoff in the general election. So, Steve Hilton, this bud's for you. And all I will say to everybody else in attendance right now is 888-788-9910 is our phone number. We have the same rules every day. So you can be a Republican and we'll welcome you with open arms. You know that Journey song, Open Arms, you know, that whole thing. But the same thing if you are a Democrat. It's totally fine. That's what friends are for. Come on down. The only thing we ever ask is that you do not behave like a I hope that made sense. So happy Wednesday. I'm in good spirits. New York Knicks got game five of the NBA. Game four of the NBA Finals going down tonight in New York City. Mayor Mamdani is bringing back the watch parties.
4: That's stupid. Use your common sense.
1: If you're not familiar with a New York City watch party, it's when the Knicks are playing in a high-profile sporting event and local New Yorkers get together to stab each other in the park. It's like it's a really communal vibe. It's like you got the game on the big screen, somebody punches their buddy in the neck, the next thing you know, there's 30 people going at it, the cops come. You'd have to live here to get it. But it's exactly what's happening. And the Knicks are winning the series right now, and we had 21 arrests the other night. Can you even imagine what those watch parties are going to look like if San Antonio wins this season?
5: So y'all need to hide your kids, hide your wife, and hide your husband because they're raping everybody out here.
1: It ain't good. But long before we get to the Knicks, we will have some good old-fashioned you and me time. I want to start in California because one of the things happening right now is called a scam. It's a good old-fashioned scam. Steve Hilton, who has advanced to the runoff, is not just taking the money and running. Like, he is flat out saying, yeah, I made the runoff. But what they did to Spencer Pratt in Los Angeles is a bit of a travesty. Okay, here he is talking about it, clip four.
6: What's happened with Spencer Pratt is a travesty. It is a travesty that Los Angeles now, with all the problems that we can all see in this election, is going to have a choice between the obviously incompetent incumbent and an ideological extremist. That is no choice at all. And that situation in Los Angeles points to another major change we need to make, which is to end this ridiculous top two system in California. It's an absolute abomination, a complete undermining of democracy. When you have so many people in Los Angeles who desperately want change, and they are now not going to have the choice for change in November.
7: I'm as mad as hell, and I'm not going to take this anymore.
1: So Steve Hilton doesn't like the runoff. He doesn't like the fact that there isn't a choice for change. Okay, but he also goes on to say, we need voter ID. The way we're currently voting invites a lot of suspicion. Here he is calling on his opponent, Javier Becerra, to campaign with him for voter ID. Clip three.
6: So here's my offer to Javier Becerra. Javier, join me. Go on the campaign trail with me for voter ID.
8: Yes.
6: Join me in supporting voter ID. Join all of us in supporting voter ID. This November, it's on the ballot. Let's unite as Californians. Republicans, Democrats, Independents. Me and Javier Becerra campaigning together for voter ID. That's the best way of showing Californians that we really are serious about giving this state the modern, efficient, secure election system that we deserve.
1: It's only one small problem. Javier Becerra is a Democrat. Can he garner support in his party from his donors if he stands up for voter ID?
9: Not even close!
1: That's the point. They want these chaotic elections. They want the lack of verification in the voting process. Here is CBS News Los Angeles. This is not Fox News. This is not some right-wing opinion attack dog. It's me. I'm in a pink denim jacket. I'm going to go home and play wiffle ball with my son after this and watch the Knicks game. Lincoln has a lacrosse dinner tonight. So no, I can't go to the Knicks game. I got to go to the lacrosse dinner and act excited to be there. And no, it's going to be great. Okay, but this is me. I'm the most level-headed person you're ever going to meet in the media. Straight up. Okay, and when I play you these clips that support points I'm trying to make, I want you to know they're not coming from, like, right-wing heavy hitters. This is CBS News Los Angeles. Do you know how liberal they are? Holy hell. You ever been to a baseball game in Los Angeles? You know, like in New York, a guy has four balls, he walks. In Los Angeles, a guy has two balls, he goes to the women's room. Good night, everybody! You know? But here is CBS Los Angeles, clip five.
10: Uncitizen voting already takes place in San Francisco and other states like Vermont and Maryland.
11: Close to 40% of the city of Los Angeles is composed by immigrants. Not all of them are naturalized citizens that can now cast a vote. The majority, in fact, are individuals who are green card holders, refugees, DACA holders, people with temporary protected status.
10: But other organizations say it's not right. The Federation of American Immigration Reform issued a statement saying, in part, voting is a right and privilege of citizenship, and extending it to people who have not yet become citizens or who are here illegally renders citizenship meaningless.
1: So you understand that CBS Los Angeles admitting non-citizen voting already takes place in California. Now, is it legal? No. But they believe in California, no human is illegal on stolen land. Ergo, citizenship means nothing. They should have the same voting rights as you and me. And I know the law says they don't, but the law's racist. Who was it written by? Those slave owners in the 1700s? So you understand the reason they don't want signature verification, they don't want voter ID, and they don't want to turn over the voter rolls to the Fed so they can see that things are legit is because they know they're not legit. Straight up. Okay, I don't know if you caught any of this yesterday, but a woman has pled guilty. She is not charged. She has pled guilty to registering homeless voters on Skid Row. Okay, meaning she's showing up, giving them $2, giving them $5. Hey, just check this box. Sign an X if you can't write your name. You're now registered to vote. And do you think those people show up to the polls and vote? Of course not. Do you think those people go to the post office, lick a stamp, put it on an envelope, and send in a ballot? Of course not. The woman giving them the $2 or the $5 is voting on their behalf.
9: Wow!
1: So when they say things like, oh, you don't know proof of voter fraud. Because first of all, the only proof I would actually really need for me to believe with a horse sense that there's voter fraud is the fact that you can't check the voter rolls. Okay, the feds were trying to conduct an audit, given all the immigration fraud, the Medicare fraud, the hospice fraud, the food stamp fraud that they have in California. The feds tried to conduct an audit to make sure there wasn't additional fraud in their voting registry. And they were like, well, that's racist. What do you got against the brown people? We're suing. You can't see. You cannot see the voter rolls. You cannot investigate. So they made it illegal, essentially, to report a crime. They made it illegal to investigate what would be a crime. And then they go, well, you don't have any evidence. Yeah, we're not allowed to look. Okay, if you get a phone call and somebody killed their wife and the cops show up, And they're like, hey, got to recall somebody killed their wife. Well, the guy's like, well, you can't come in. You don't have any evidence. Okay, they go get a search warrant. They go in and they search. In this instance, they can't get the search warrant. And this is courtesy of the California Post. I'm going to give you two reports. I'll give you Kaylee McEnany covering the story. And then the California Post released a viral video of homeless people on Skid Row flat out telling you, yeah, they got paid to vote. They got paid to register. Why is that significant? This is the only reason why. Okay, Nithya Raman, the woman who cried on election night, the third place finisher on election night. She got blown out by so much, she cried and apologized because she let down her supporters and her family. That woman, the woman who cried, lost her own district. She got completely blown out by Karen Bass and Spencer Pratt. But in a late surge in ballots from Skid Row, from districts other than her own, she started to get 60% of the vote, 80% of the vote, and we're supposed to believe that's legit.
8: Sell crazy someplace else. We're all stocked up here.
1: And anybody who tells you, well, that doesn't, Karen Bass wouldn't want that. She'd want to run against Spencer Pratt. Nithya Raman's just like her. Okay, this is not about what Karen Bass wants.

0: to register to vote in Los Angeles, Brenda Lee Brown Armstrong admitted she used to pay people on Skid Row $2 or $3 to sign ballot initiative petitions and gave homeless people her address to use so they could register to vote. Armstrong got paid for every signature she got, and the DOJ says this case is just the tip of the iceberg.
1: Did you follow any of that, you guys? So she got paid to go collect these signatures by a super PAC, some kind of NGO. Okay, they wanted the registered voters. And then they voted on behalf of those other bodies. And within some gray area of the law, okay, they might have thought they could do this sort of thing without facing any criminal pushback.
2: Wrong.
1: Okay, she's going to jail. Are they talking about this on any other network like MSNBC or CNN? They're going, no, Donald Trump, the baseless allegations of voter fraud out in California. You don't have any proof. Guys, you got all the proof you need by the fact that they won't let you audit the voter rolls. I said this yesterday. If you're a married woman and you go, hey, hon, can I see the MasterCard statement for last month? And he says, hell no, I'm suing. That man was doing God knows what on that credit card. Buying flowers or lingerie for going to a strip club or something like, you know, spending a night at Hooters.
3: Hubba, hubba.
1: I'm just saying. Okay, if they won't let you look, it ain't because everything behind the door reflects favorably on them. I'm just telling you that straight up. Have you ever walked into a room where someone slams a laptop shut? I don't mean they shut it, like they just got done and they happened to be getting up at the time you walked in. I'm talking you walked into a room and that laptop like had an exit velocity of 109 miles an hour. Like it was a line drive home run from Giancarlo Stanton on the Yankees. Okay, the faster the laptop closes, the worse the video was. You know what I'm saying? If you walk in and somebody just nervously shuts a laptop, okay, you got two girls, whatever, you know.
4: I love it when you talk dirty.
1: Okay, but heaven forbid you see someone slam a laptop shut so hard the thing falls off the guy's knee. Not good. Not good. And the point is, California had the same reaction to inspecting their voter rolls. Okay, this administration and the DOJ mentioned that they wanted to go audit California's voter rolls. Before that news clip hit my Twitter feed, California had already filed a lawsuit blocking it. I don't know why, but when we come back, I'm going to play you a video that might give you some insight into why. Okay, it is a California Post expose where they went to Skid Row and talk to people about being paid to sign these petitions and to register to vote and to get money to do so. And did they go back and vote in the election? No, somebody else voted on their behalf. Guys, wherever you come from in the world, if you are casting a ballot in someone else's name and you are doing it 100% in favor of the same candidate every single time, that's not a democracy. That's called a good old-fashioned scam.
5: And I'm out here in the real world, and I know what's right or wrong or bullshit.
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26: Oh, girl, it is Fox Across America with Jimmy Fallon. Steve Hilton's coming up today. Man who could be the next governor of the great state of California, Kennedy, who's on the outnumbered couch this morning, talking about the opening statements in the Pacific Palisades trial. Why is it a trial, Jimmy? I was told that the fire was started by climate change.
27: That is a fact check false.
26: No, ma'am. There is a man who, as you know, was arrested for starting these fires, and his name was not climate, change. It is an arsonist who started these fires. And then while 7,000 people lost their homes, the sitting mayor of Los Angeles, Karen Bass, was sitting at a swim-up bar in Ghana. That is a real thing. Karen, city's on fire. Hold on. Hey, can I get a Mai Tai over here? And can you change the channel too? Do you get American News? They said my city's on fire. I want to check it out. Oh, there you are, girlfriend. Come over to the bar. Hey, can you make that two Mai Tais? Try to throw on the news. They said my city's burning. I don't know, something about that. And Karen Bass caught hell 48 hours into the fire and, yes, flew back to Los Angeles. But by the time she got there, the world had already understood that the fire hydrants were empty. The reservoirs were empty because they were protecting an endangered fish called the smelt because of a woke climate policy.
4: Everything woke turns to
26: But we're now to believe that Karen Bass, Nithya Raman, who's a more radical left-wing version of Karen Bass, who was not a Castro sympathizer, she was a Cuban activist who trained in bomb-making 20 years ago down in Cuba, and the other people she was embedded with were horrific. But the point is, we're to believe, due to this late ballot surge, California eliminated any choice it might have in reforming a city that lost 7,000 homes and quadrupled the size of its homeless population. And oh, by the way, according to this late ballot dump on behalf of Nithya Raman, California, who pays one of the highest sales taxes in America, just voted to raise their own sales tax according to these ballots.
13: Come on, don't bullshit me.
26: Now again, I don't believe people voted on these ballots. I believe one special interest did, and I'm going to prove it with an audio clip at the very tippy top of the next segment. Buckle up, buttercup. You know when you have the facts, pound the facts, you got nothing to pound the table? We're pounding everything after this.

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1: I'm Gail Hurd. The State House approved a bill designed to combat violent crime, protect vulnerable victims, and equip law enforcement and prosecutors with stronger tools. In a debate on the floor, Representative John Bell said the bill is Jalea's Law, named in memory of 13-year-old Jalea Toon, who was killed in a gang-related shooting in Goldsboro last December.
2: No family should ever endure what has happened and the pain of losing a child to gang violence.
1: The bill heads to the Senate. Jordan Stahl scored his second goal of the game at 6:32 of the third period to put the Carolina Hurricanes ahead for a good in their 5-3 victory in Game 4 of the Stanley Cup Final over the Vegas Golden Knights.
3: It's a wild ride, isn't it? I mean, there's a lot of emotion, lots of ups and downs. And tonight I thought I was proud of the group, how we stepped in that third period.
1: The series is now 2-2. Game 5 is Thursday night in Raleigh. Gail Hurd, WPTF News.
4: With SRN News, I'm Jason Walker. United States and Iran trading missile fire in a heated escalation after a two-month ceasefire. President Trump is warning that Iran faces dire consequences for stalling and not agreeing to a peace deal. The president has signed a measure into law giving ICE and the Border Patrol nearly $70 billion. House Republicans pushed that measure through a vote of 214 to 212. Democrats had argued the legislation was nothing but a, quote, waste of money. Bill Gates says he made a mistake in judgment by ever meeting with Jeffrey Epstein in the first place. The Microsoft co-founder faced questions behind closed doors from lawmakers, but the tech billionaire says he never had any indication Epstein was engaged in criminal activity. SRN News.
5: Chance of showers and thunderstorms tonight. It'll be mostly cloudy with a low of 71. Increasing clouds and hot on Thursday with a high of 100. It'll be partly cloudy Thursday night with a low of 76 and highs near 100 on Friday.
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11: Well, we've just learned that Senator Berger has conceded to Rockingham County Sheriff Sam Page. 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

0: there it is, Fox Across America with Jimmy Fallon doing the damn thing in New York City. I am home with my family, where I belong, for the next 5 weeks. Lincoln's graduating high school. I got to be there. Lincoln's going to the prom. I got to check out the chick. I'm stomping. But we're going to be hanging out, doing some Fox News Saturday nights, banging it out on the radio. I do not go back out on the road until July. I'll be in California, July 17th in Monterey, July 18th up in Napa, and then July 25th, we are in Anaheim at the Grove. They're all going to sell out. The West Coast support for this show is phenomenal. And again, I know California, half of it's communists. They're insane. But I don't consider them my enemy. I'm a guy. I love California. It's like the nicest state in the world. Like, I don't like the way it's run, but it's gorgeous. Oh, God. And I grew up on the East Coast watching it on TV, so I always thought it was amazing, and it's so cool that I get to go there. And it's one of the reasons I follow these elections as closely as I do out in California, is they are essentially where Florida was back in the year 2000. In that Al Gore, George W. Bush election, it became a national embarrassment, and Florida felt shame. And they were like, we're going to refine the way we count votes, and we're going to have the cleanest, most efficient way to do this in America, and they now do. And Florida can count 25 million votes in a day. California had about 800,000 votes to count in this mayor's race and couldn't get it done in a week.
1: That was embarrassing.
0: Now, it would be embarrassing if they were trying to get it done, but to be clear, they weren't. And I'm not telling you that the perception that this is a stolen election is accurate. I don't know that. But I know the reason they have extended mail-in ballots is a lot of, like, very similar to what happened in 2020. It's not because they're making fake ballots. It's because mailing them in and harvesting those ballots allows a lot of people to fill out legitimate ballots on behalf of other people.
2: He knows what he's talking about.
0: That's the thing. Okay, and I will prove it to you. This is not me just muckraking for fun on the radio. I'm about to play you this report from the California Post. It corroborates the guilty plea of Brenda Lee Brown Armstrong, who admitted she was paying people living on Skid Row $2 or $3 to sign a ballot initiative and then let them vote using her home address. Do you know how many instances of this they have in California? Like, tons. 85 people registered to one address. 58 people registered to a porta potty. Like, for real. And if you have a registered voter with a valid address, meaning the address exists, you're good to go. Vote away. But they're not counting on Skid Row voters to fill out a mail-in ballot. They're not counting on Skid Row voters to show up to the local school and pull a lever. They're just getting them registered using addresses and then voting on their behalf. That's what ballot harvesting is called. So you understand, this was never legal up until 2020. During the George Floyd riots, they said, well, we got to give black people a voice in this election. We got to make sure they vote. We're systemically racist. America is basically the Ku Klux Klan at this point. So I'll tell you what we're going to do. We're going to go to every housing project where turnout might traditionally be low. We're going to go into every, you know, poor inner city area. Okay. And we're now going to make it legal for us to collect their votes. They don't have the time to go to the polls. They don't have the time to go to the post office. They can't get things in on time. These are black people. What are we talking about here?
3: What the hell did you just say?
0: That's how they treated it. It was racist. It's like saying black people can't get voter ID. They tell you it's Jim Crow on steroids to ask black people to do what everyone else is doing.
4: This is Jim Crow on steroids, what they're doing in Georgia and 40 other states.
0: Do you understand? It's insane. It's completely insane. There is nothing any ethnicity can do in the year 2026 that black people aren't doing as good or better. Like, it's so patronizing and so insulting to your intelligence. Never mind what a slap in the face it is to all the people, black, white, Asian, brown, Hispanic, and everything in between, who fought to get us the equal standing we now enjoy in society. But Democrats continue to tell you that it's unfair to minority groups to make them vote on time, to make them vote in person, to make them vote on their own behalf. So we're going to legalize ballot harvesting. Ballot harvesting had been illegal for as long as we've had elections in this country. Why? Because if I show up to an apartment building and collect everyone's vote there and go and cast it, How do they know anyone voted at all? And I didn't just check every ballot myself.
1: I think he's got a point.
0: Okay, and the point is, that's exactly what this woman just pled guilty to. I'll play it again. Here's Kaylee laying it out, clip one.
3: We are learning more about the professional signature collector who agreed to plead guilty to paying homeless people to register to vote in Los Angeles. Brenda Lee Brown Armstrong admitted she used to pay people on Skid Row $2 or $3 to sign ballot initiative petitions and gave homeless people her address to use so they could register to vote. Armstrong got paid for every signature she got, and the DOJ says this case is just the tip of the iceberg.
0: Meaning for there's probably 1,000 of this type of woman. You know, like, think of the hospice fraud. They had 500 fake hospices in 1 mile on Van Nuys Boulevard. 500. 500. So if you busted a fake, wow, we got a fake hospice over here on Van Nuys. Well, now that they've been cuffed and stuffed, that's the end of the hospice fraud. That's how they treat it. Like, if the media ever acknowledges that this woman just pled guilty to paying the homeless, they're going to go, oh, they got the one woman. Give me a break. This is a 40,000 vote election. What difference would one woman make? And they'd carry on as if there weren't other women just like her. They tried to do that with the fraud. Do you remember during the first fraud bust in California, Gavin Newsom was like, this was political. We've got the fraud under control.
5: This guy's a serious ass.
0: And why do I say that? Because they found another $500 million worth of fraud after Gavin Newsom said it was under control.
6: So I guess we have some issues.
0: But a state that is known for hospice fraud, Medicare fraud, food stamp fraud, COVID fraud. Okay? The idea that they allow rampant fraud to the tune of hundreds of billions of dollars, but they're ruling with an iron fist when it comes to the type of fraud that would keep them in power? No serious person believes that's true. Okay? And to the point of what Kaylee McEnany just said, Brenda Lee Brown Armstrong admitted she used to pay people on Skid Row $2 or $3. Now, this woman's been busted. She out the game. Okay, she got her NGO money. She got those signatures. She gave out that cash. She's busted. Okay, but this election was just swung by homeless votes that were cast on Skid Row. So when news broke that they had busted someone for bribing homeless people to vote, a lot of news outlets ran down there and was like, I don't know, maybe we'll just ask all the homeless people. Well, they asked the homeless people. Here's what they said, courtesy of the California Post, clip two.
7: You live in Skid Row?
8: I live in Skid Row.
7: And then would they come down here and try and pay you to vote?
8: Yes.
7: On a ballot?
8: Yes.
7: How much they pay you?
8: $5.
7: And they said, here, come and vote for these candidates?
8: Yes, sir.
7: They told you who to vote for?
8: Yes.
7: So they told you to vote for Karen Bass or Cynthia Rahman?
8: Karen Bass.
7: Did you vote for Karen Bass?
8: Yeah.
7: For $5?
8: Yeah.
7: Did you vote?
8: Yeah.
7: Oh, you did for Karen Bass?
8: Yeah.
7: Karen, they told you to vote for Karen?
8: Yeah, they had to sign a little thing.
7: That's, and how much they pay you?
8: It was like $2.
7: $2? You had to sign off on a thing to vote for her?
8: Yeah.
7: So they say, oh, do you want to vote for Karen or Nithya? Or they just really just tell you to vote for Karen, huh?
9: They have to vote her, man. They get you an optional choice, but they tell you who they want you to vote for.
7: Or they tell you who you want to vote for. So like, yo, we'll give you $2, but you got to vote for one of these people.
9: Well, you know, I'm a barter, man, so I got $4.
7: And you're like, yo, give me $4 and I'll do it.
9: Yeah, why not?
0: So $4, and that guy took a $4 payment, voted, handed it to her, and then she goes and dumps the ballot. It's called ballot harvesting. That's now legal, is the point. Should it be? No. It's not legal to give them money. It's not. But it is legal to just walk up to homeless people and go, hey, if you are in fact a registered voter and you have a ballot on you, I can take it to the mailbox. I can cast it on your behalf. Now, the reason this was additionally problematic is these people obviously weren't sitting around with ballots on them. People were showing up to tent cities, handing out money, bringing the ballots for them, saying, here's how you register, here's who you vote for, don't worry, we'll fill out the rest. Okay, there's your proof. Woman pled guilty. Okay, and just because they only busted one doesn't mean they don't have 1,000. It doesn't mean they won't find 1,000. The problem is nobody updates the story in this day and age. We finish where we start. Okay. Think of the Southern Poverty Law Center. We're going to cover them a lot in the next hour because they testified yesterday, the acting head of the Southern Poverty Law Center. As you know, they're facing criminal charges because the Southern Poverty Law Center, their job is to track hate crimes, hate crimes. And what they do, is they shake down big corporations, other, you know, civic minded groups for donations based on spikes in hate crimes. Well, we got all this racism around here. So we got to do something. You guys want to donate or are you one of the racists? We got these guys in Charlottesville with tiki torches saying the Jews won't replace them. They're white supremacists, I tell you. But what did we come to find out? Every single guy covering a tiki torch in Charlottesville was paid by the Southern Poverty Law Center. I mean, come on, man. But Donald Trump's commentary that day, you finish where you start. Donald Trump explicitly went out of his way to condemn the neo-Nazis and the white nationalists and went on to say, but there were also people who weren't neo-Nazis and white nationalists that were just fine people on behalf of their cause. And of course, the media ran with it and said, Donald Trump said there's fine people on both sides. And that's the whole story, buddy boy.
1: The media is a bunch of losers.
0: How many times have I played you the real version of this clip?
5: And you had people, and I'm not talking about the neo-Nazis and the white nationalists, because they should be condemned totally.
0: Okay, so let me stop you right there. The fine people on both sides thing is a lie. He condemned specifically the neo-Nazis and the white nationalists. But for the Democrats, once they've pumped this story into the bloodstream, okay, that's license for them to repeat their own lie to the end of time, to the point that people become desensitized to it and they believe it. During yesterday's hearing, Premier Jayapal at a House hearing in April said the fine people thing. Here it is, clip 24.
10: Condoning of extreme white nationalists directly from the White House. In Trump's America, white supremacists at the Charlottesville rally are, quote, very fine people, even after images and videos showed participants making Nazi salutes and cheering on the former Grand Wizard of the KKK.
0: Now, do you think Premier Jayapal has gone back and acknowledged the fact that the Southern Poverty Law Center paid every one of those actors to do what they did? Do you think she's ever acknowledged the fact that Trump explicitly condemned the neo-Nazis and the white nationalists? Of course not. And that's how this works. The Democrats finish the story where it begins. Okay, so if you even get an outlet to acknowledge that a woman just pled guilty to buying votes off homeless people, that's the end. Like, if they arrest 500 more people, you're never going to, they're never even going to report it. They're not going to report this. Okay, but if they do, they're going to go, well, one woman was busted for that. Back in June, they did bust the one woman. But, well, I mean, what are we talking about here? A few hundred votes in an election decided by tens of thousands of votes. Republicans like to say there's no proof. We got proof right now. Okay, and there's more proof out there. But they're not going to discuss it because the media are now activists masquerading as journalists. It's so funny, like everybody who's apoplectic about 60 Minutes getting shaken up, Scott Pelley firing because Barry Weiss came in. Guys, do you know what Barry Weiss was doing before she was running 60 Minutes? She was editing the New York Times. Is the New York Times a right-wing activist rag that's out there shilling for Donald Trump? No. The New York Times are the ones who helped lie us into the Iraq War. Okay, we'll give you that. Okay, they are the ones that smeared Brett Kavanaugh. They are the ones that pushed the Russian collusion hoax to the moon and back.
5: It was made up by these sick people.
0: But the New York Times, and specifically Barry Weiss, would be considered pretty far left of center. And all she wanted was for CBS and 60 Minutes to adhere to more of the basic tenets of journalism. Okay, 60 Minutes at a time where they just got sued for hyper-editing a Kamala Harris interview to make her answers look coherent and sober. You know, if you're taking over that show, you'd like to cut down on the $20 million lawsuits. And the fact that she wanted to bring a level of fact-checking and accurate reporting, and they were like, oh, hell no, this violates everything we stand for at 60 Minutes. Well, then what you stand for is not journalism, it is activism. And it's the same problem we have in this country. I harp on California. I love California. But you understand if this becomes an acceptable standard operating procedure, we will no longer have election integrity. We will no longer have peaceful transfers of power. And I know everybody points to January 6th as a harbinger and all of that stuff. But January 6th, as you will find out, is a culmination of a lot of things. One is the same type of juiced turnout because they legalized cheating. And it made a lot of people mistrust the elections. Again, we're supposed to believe right now that the most popular president in the history of this country, more popular with black people than any other president who's ever run for office, is this guy.
11: You know, the rapidly rising
0: apparently, we are to believe he's 10 million votes more popular with black people than Barack Obama was.
12: Don't be thick, all right?
0: But if you believe the 2020 election was legitimate, you have to believe that because those are the numbers. Okay, but the truth is they changed the law in 2020, just the way they changed the law in California. So when we say they're stealing, we don't actually have proof of that. They're just doing illegal things that have now been made legally. Like if you legalize murder, you know what's going to drop immediately? The murder rate, because it's no longer a crime. They're no longer going to track it. They're no longer going to report it. So that's the big end around in California, is they want to tell you this is all legitimate. Where's the Republican proof? Well, I just gave you a great deal of Republican proof right there. And a woman has already pled guilty to the crime. But they're going to carry on as if it never happened because they're not here to report the news. They're here to tell you what to think.
13: That's why I don't read the newspaper, because it's garbage. And the editor that let it come out is garbage.
14: You're listening to the man who can do it all.
15: He can wrestle.
13: That's right. Yeah.
15: He can style. He can profile. Yeah. He can woo the lady. And last but not least, he's got class.
14: Fox Across America with Jimmy Failla.

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0: Fox Across America with Jimmy Fallon. Kennedy joining us in the next hour. And then Steve Hilton, man who will be the next governor of California with any luck. God, I want him to turn around out there. I'm psyched. I'm taking Jenny and Lincoln. July 17th, 18th, and 25th. Jenny and Lincoln will be there. Lincoln's opening the show. Listen, everybody thinks it's cute. It's just cheap labor. I am like a Nike sweatshop of comedy. You put the kid to work. He's getting a free flight and a vacation out of the deal. He could tell you 5 minutes of dirty jokes. I mean, come on, man. But at the tippy top of the next hour, the dirtiest joke there is, Graham Plattner. Wins his primary last night, pretty much unopposed, because Janet Mills was on the ballot, but she had suspended her campaign. He is on to the general election now, and the mass media stampede to protect this guy and sell you on the idea that he's a relatable working class dude, it is well underway. I have the funniest clip, man, that we will get to later in the next hour, because it's just a straight shill. I always say, you know, we're living in the death of shame. Shame has been dead and buried and cremated. We've spread the ashes at this point. It's that bad. All right, let's talk Father's Day, because the greatest Father's Day gift you could ever give your dad is waiting for you at omahasteaks.com. 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
6: News this hour from Town Hall. I'm Jason Walker. United States and Iran trading missile fire. Here's correspondent Winters.
7: The U.S. military striking Iran after an American helicopter is shot down. President Trump warning that Iran will face consequences for stalling and not agreeing to a peace deal. Iran busy firing missiles into Bahrain, Kuwait, and Jordan. On Truth Social, the president writing, Iran has taken too long to negotiate a deal that would have been great for them. Now they will have to pay the price. Three explanation points. Laura Winters reporting.
6: President Trump signing a deal into law giving ICE and the Border Patrol nearly $70 billion. House Republicans pushed the bill through on a vote of 212, or rather 214 to 212. Democrats said it was a waste of money. Bill Gates says he hopes his testimony in the Epstein investigation was helpful.
8: Glad to be here voluntarily to testify, to help with the committee's work. I'll start with an opening statement in the hearing room. I hope my testimony is helpful to the work, important work of the committee to find justice for the victims.
6: Gates telling lawmakers that he made a mistake in judgment by ever meeting with Epstein, as the Microsoft co-founder faced questions behind closed doors. But the tech billionaire says he never had any indication that Epstein was engaged in any criminal activity. Court officials overseeing the NFL's $1 billion settlement fund for concussion-related injuries, barring five law firms from handling any more claims of the players. That comes after finding out they fraudulently steered clients toward doctors who were willing to give them a Parkinson's disease diagnosis without even exhibiting any symptoms. More on these stories, townhall.com.
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10: I'm Gail Hurd. High heat is going to top the news this week in most of the state. Thursday and Friday's temperatures will be near record levels. National Weather Service meteorologist Chrissy Anderson is in Raleigh and tells WPTF News there will be some cooler spots in the state.
11: If you go to the mountains, temperatures on Friday, the highs are going to range upper 70s to low 80s. So your best bet is to go to the mountains versus the beach where the oppressive temperatures are going to be similar to inland.
10: Raleigh police gave the all clear after spending part of Wednesday morning investigating a bomb threat. Just after 10:30 a.m., officers responded to a call for a suspicious person in the 5200 block of Greens Dairy Road. A male subject came to the police station. During questioning, he threatened that a pipe bomb was in his vehicle in the station parking lot. After a thorough investigation, RPD says no hazardous devices were found in or around the subject's vehicle. Look for an overnight low of 74 with a chance of rain and storms. A high Thursday, 100. Gail Hurd, WPTF News.
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1: Back in action. Hour number two of Fox Across America with Jimmy Failla. This is, technically speaking, a three-hour audio masterpiece brought to you by the fine folks at Prevagen. It is for your brain. Unfortunately, it cannot help you if you don't have a brain. Meaning, if you voted for Graham Plattner last night up in Maine, I don't know what to tell you.
2: Have you ever had a checkup?
1: Kennedy's going to stop by in this hour, try to make some sense of it. Steve Hilton, man who could be the next governor of California, he is in the on-deck circle as well. And we will, of course, get to your calls, texts, tweets, carrier pigeons. The whole barnyard jamboree, 888-788-9910. You know the deal. You could be a Republican, you could be a Democrat. You're all welcome here. Just don't be a bang. So we get underway. Hour number two. I'm in a chippy mood. Can you tell? It's a funny thing happening in our politics that I just think is the greatest. So Graham Plattner wins last night up in Maine, which is embarrassing. I mean, he was running unopposed. Janet Mills, the governor, had dropped out for all intents and purposes, suspended her campaign. So he won. There was not an upset. No one is surprised. We're not sitting here saying, oh my gosh, we thought for sure. Okay, and why did we know he was going to be okay? I'll tell you why.
3: Democrats are so full of crap.
1: We knew that they didn't mean any of the character assassinations they waged against Donald Trump. They don't believe he's Hitler. The guy has a Jewish daughter. The guy had been hosting a show on NBC for 15 years. So NBC calls Trump Hitler as they literally pay him royalties for The Apprentice and the Celebrity Apprentice spinoff. Like, if Trump is Hitler, NBC is Goebbels. Okay, straight up. But he's not. It was a manufactured hysteria. But they wanted you to cast your vote based on character assassinations they waged on Trump that they manufactured out of whole cloth. Oh, he's a Russian operative working on behalf of Vladimir Putin.
4: It was made up by these sick people.
1: He didn't condemn the neo-Nazis and the white nationalists in Charlottesville.
4: It was made up by these
1: Do you remember
4: sick
1: that?
4: People.
1: He threatened to withhold aid from Ukraine.
4: It was made up by these sick
1: All
4: people.
1: All the things they did. I could play that drop for another hour and a half. Okay. All of the things, even right now, with the Epstein files. Trump is the guy that released Epstein files. I'm not saying you have every word of the Epstein files, and you're never going to get them either. Because a lot of the women involved signed NDAs and were paid a lot of money for their silence. And that's the reason, you know, every time you see these victims have a press conference and they go, we demand justice, there's a reason they're not naming names. They can't. They literally got paid, a lot of them, for their silence. That's the wall they ran into when they started declassifying the Epstein files and holding public hearings like the ones James Comer held. Okay, and the Democrats knew that. They knew a lot about the Epstein files. Do you remember when Biden was in power? The Democrats had the presidency, they had the Senate, and they had the House.
5: I don't remember that ever happening.
1: But it did. Joe Biden probably doesn't remember it, but it did happen. And with the Democrats calling to release the Epstein files when they were theirs to release?
6: The answer would be no.
1: The answer would be no. And they were never going to release them because they thought the Epstein files were going to damage Democrat mega donors. And yes, some very prominent Democrat politicians who were known to be pretty chummy with Jeffrey Epstein and the chicks he palled around with.
7: I believe that together we can make America great again.
1: Guys, Jeffrey Epstein's mansion on Fifth Avenue doesn't have a picture of Donald Trump in a dress at the top of the staircase. It has a painting of Bill Clinton.
8: This is not okay.
1: Okay, but the reality is, are you okay?
9: Yeah.
1: Walk in the door, say something nice to me.
9: Yeah,
1: no, I'm not. I'm on the air, but sit down. You walked in like it's a saloon and you have a gun on your hip.
9: Yeah, me and Kennedy wanted to come and play basketball with you, and we thought for sure you would have something here.
1: Emily Campagna is in my studio attempting to play basketball. She might even have a camera crew.
9: Yeah.
1: I'm on the air. I was talking about Bill Clinton, who's still hasn't texted you back. I'm not sure why. I don't know what's up with the Wi-Fi in Chappaqua.
9: The only girl he's ever not replied.
1: I know. Does it kill a woman's self-esteem if you didn't get sexted from Graham Plattner? How does that work, Emily? You know?
9: Oh, God.
1: Thank you. Kennedy is going to be here in like 20 minutes if you want to be on the air.
9: We just have to find a basketball game.
1: We'll go work on it. I'm doing a live radio broadcast, you moon bat.
9: Right,
1: Emily Campagna.
10: Get her out. Get her out of here.
1: That's why you come to Fox News. Do you remember me saying on the air yesterday that if you're here, it really is like a high school? People just, you know, get a bathroom pass. They walk by your classroom and give you the finger through the glass. Well, in this instance, Emily just walked through the glass. But back to the brilliant point I was making. about the Clinton stuff. Okay, the Democrats call Trump like a Nazi pedophile protector. Meanwhile, back at the ranch, they want you to vote for Graham Plattner, a guy with a Nazi tattoo who is on a pedophile dating app called Kik that every law enforcement agency in America is tracking day in and day out.
2: It's people with a dirty mind that think like that.
1: Listen, if anybody would know about people wanting to date kids, maybe it's that guy.
2: It's totally false.
1: I don't know. But the point of the Graham Plattner thing is, okay, he is the physical embodiment of everything they made up about Trump. They called Trump a Nazi again. Do you know how many awards Trump has gotten from the Jewish business community? Because I'm just going to say if he got one, that's one more than Hitler. But he got hundreds. He has a Jewish daughter who converted. Do you think Hitler would let a daughter convert to Judaism? No. What does Donald Trump get dragged for more than anything in the world? His support of Israel. It's actually one of the biggest political liabilities he has right now is the Iranian war and the fact that people say he was dragged into it by Netanyahu. Now, I don't know if that was true, but I do know as we're sitting here right now, Trump's got a hell of a whole lot on his political plate and a great deal of it has to do with Iran. Okay, but as we sit here right now, Graham Plattner, who went out of his way last week to say, oh, I didn't know it was a Nazi tattoo. I had no idea it was a Nazi. I've been taking my shirt off my whole life. And then all of a sudden when I ran for office, people were like, yeah, it was a Nazi tattoo. Because here's a news flash. I mean, he's playing dumb. But he, number one, knew it was a Nazi tattoo. But number two, no one scrutinizes your tattoos if you're not running for office. If you're just pretending to be an oyster farmer and living off your mom, they don't look at your Instagram and go, is this problematic? Okay, but if you're running for office, there's this thing called opposition research where they start looking into every single thing that you do. Okay, Graham Plattner started getting looked into and the Democrats quickly came to realize they hadn't properly vetted the guy. So they needed to make a judgment call. They want to win the Senate really, really badly. And they've decided that Graham Plattner represents working class people. Because he's a plain-spoken guy who talks about spanking the monkey in porta-potties. That's a real quote.
6: Oh, yes. I've read about that in the Bible.
1: And the point is, with all of the liabilities sexting women and the profile on the underage Kik app, and, of course, the fact that, yes, he's toted around a Nazi tattoo for 18 years, what he did last week was tell you none of it's true. Nah, it's not true. I didn't know it was a Nazi tattoo. But wouldn't you know it, last night when he won his primary unopposed, he said this campaign is about redemption. Now, if you didn't do any of the things you were accused of, why would you need redemption?
11: I think he's got a point.
1: Yeah, the point is the guy's full of these jobs are judgment jobs. And if you don't have good enough judgment to avoid a Nazi tattoo in 2008, it's not like 1938, 1928, where we know they're doing bad things. But it's not the universally accepted most evil human being to ever live, Adolf Hitler. Okay? By the year 2008, it is settled law for about 50 years now that he's the worst thing you could ever see, which is why the Democrats constantly call all their opponents Hitler. Well, wouldn't you know it? In the process of calling you Hitler, they wound up voting for a guy with a Hitler tattoo. But here is Graham Plattner, who told you it wasn't true, now telling you this is all about redemption. Clip 13.
12: Love and redemption. Redemption is not just some simple or easy destination. It's a journey. I've made mistakes in my life, mistakes that I regret, that I live with, that I continue to learn from. I'm still far from perfect. But every day I wake up and I try to be a little bit better and a little bit kinder than I was the day before. And if you give me the chance, I will be a senator for the people who cannot afford to buy a senator.
1: Oh, God. Except who do you think's going to donate to him? Billionaires.
13: Bingo.
1: Who do you think raises the most money in elections? Democrats.
13: Bingo.
1: Every single Democrat that says, oh, we can't be bought. Do you know what you'll be looking at, Graham Plattner, like 2 weeks from now? A picture of him and Alex Soros, George Soros' son. Because when they come in and donate to a high-profile Democrat, they take a picture and display them like they caught them on a hunting trip. Okay, the Democrats outspent the Republicans 5-1 in the presidential election. and then had the balls to trot Bernie Sanders out there to lecture us about billionaires buying elections. Elon Musk spent $180 million on Trump's election. Do you know what the Democrats got out of Mark Zuckerberg in 2020? $500 million. Do you know what they got out of Jeff Bezos? $200 million. Did they say a single solitary word about billionaires in politics? Democrats just had Tom Steyer on the ballot for governor in California, a billionaire in his own right. Did anybody criticize him for being a white male billionaire? Because the point is they don't mean any of these criticisms, especially not if they're going to apply to their candidates. Here is Shermichael Singleton. I want to give him credit because he was on CNN last night. May never get booked again for saying this, but here it is, clip 16.
11: Now that there's a political electoral opportunity to maintain their majority in the Senate, and Graham Plattner could outseat Susan Collins, you know what? It doesn't necessarily matter the 10-plus years of arguments we've made about morals and ethics against Trump and Republicans who've empowered Trump, because we can win a seat. It's very Machiavellian in many ways, and to me, any argument that Democrats have framed against Trump, against Republicans, it's not null and void. They have revealed themselves to be nothing but hypocrites, nothing but liars.
1: Okay.
13: That's true. That is true.
1: Nothing but hypocrites, nothing but liars. Trump has been called this year, specifically this year, a Nazi pedophile protector. It's a very familiar refrain when you're news gathering to do a talk radio show for 3 hours a day, is there's always going to be a clip in your feed. There's always going to be a comment that you're a Nazi pedophile protector. And they do that based on the Epstein files, the Epstein files that Trump released. Trump's the guy that released whatever information on Epstein you have. Trump's the guy who reported Epstein to the Palm Beach police. Trump's the guy that kicked Epstein out of Mar-a-Lago. Doesn't mean he didn't know him. He knew him really well. They corresponded quite frequently. They were both part of the fabric of, you know,

0: Okay, Donald Trump in 2026 is the exact same Donald Trump in 1986, except he's been shot at more. It's the only difference. Okay, when he's getting interviewed in 1986, if he doesn't like the question, he tells you you're a bad reporter. Okay, if he doesn't like the way he's, you know, being framed on an issue, he pushes back and says, no, you don't know what you're doing. That's wrong. That's false. That's not true. This is what I actually, you know, that's what he does. He stands his ground. That's not new. It's not new. It's not fringe. It's a guy that hosted the highest rated primetime show in America for about 15 years. Okay, how you get to go from that to this is some hothead fringe lunatic we've never seen before run for your life? It's called a manufactured hysteria. And the Democrats exist in such an ideological bubble where they don't debate people. They don't debate. They will not engage you on a contradicting opinion. They won't do it. They'll just say you're a racist. They'll say you're a Nazi. They'll say, get out of my face. What are you, a pedophile? What's up with the Epstein files? With no regard for the fact that they could have released the Epstein files. They controlled the Senate, the House, and the presidency. They never once mentioned the Epstein files because they thought they were bad for them. That being said, if they thought they were worse for Trump, they would have released them in a freaking second if they could.
1: I'm Hillary Clinton, and I approve this message.
0: Believe me, she's not the only one that would have given $1 billion to get dirt on Donald Trump.
2: I'm Kamala Harris, and I approve this message.
0: Okay, there were even presidents that weren't running against Donald Trump that would have nuked him with the Epstein files if they had the good.
3: I agree with that.
0: They just didn't have the goods. But the point is, the goods are there on Graham Plattner. And the Democrats are telling you to vote for them anyway, because it's not about the people. The politics are always more important than the people.
4: The critics have spoken.
5: Well, that was different. It was lousy, but different.
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1: Senate President Pro Tem Phil Berger.
9: But we've just learned that Senator Berger has conceded to Rockingham County Sheriff Sam Page. 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

0: Across America with Jimmy Fallon. You don't know who's going to walk in. If you're watching on Fox Nation, you just saw Emily Campagno and two young college associates. Kennedy just walked in and out and left a bag. I don't know. This show is like a keg party. So people show up, you stamp their hand, they're on the air, they're off the air. It's a real thing. And I'm pretty upfront with you about that. The whole superpower of this show is that it doesn't have one, which allows us to shoot straight with you. We don't have to advocate for a political party. I don't care who you vote for. I'm not sitting here trying to sway opinion. Like, if somebody wants to slide an envelope full of cash under the door, I'll tell you whatever they want. I'm just being honest with you. I'm so stop it.
1: I admire your honesty.
0: I wasn't being honest. But let me give you a little more, okay? Here's Josh Gottheimer, who was a member of the Problem Solvers Caucus. He is a Democrat from New Jersey. Talking about Graham Plattner. Listen to this one, clip 20.
2: What I would suggest is that Graham Plattner get off if he wins today, which I assume he will because there's no one actively campaigning against him, that he get off the ballot and let another Democrat step in, that the main Democratic Party puts somebody else in. I mean, if this were in Jersey and you had a candidate who abused women, obviously, and has a Nazi tattoo that now it's clear that he knew was a Nazi tattoo, not to mention many of his other lies in his comments and extremist comments, pro-Hamas, a terrorist organization, other things of that nature. He should get off the ballot. In Jersey, we'd throw him off the ballot or bury him under the Meadowlands.
0: Whoa! So that's Jeff Gottheimer saying if you show up in Jersey with a Nazi tattoo, it's a problem.
3: You do that again and I'll break every bone in your body.
0: But do you think anyone is saying that in Maine? No. Here's Daniel Maraff of the Wall Street Journal. He's being asked by the Wall Street Journal anyway about the vetting process. Because he chose to run alongside Plattner, and Daniel Maraff is being asked by the Journal if they actually looked into, like, the Nazi tattoo. And the answer is no. Here it is, clip 21.
4: Did the vetting process turn up the tattoo that became so controversial?
5: No.
4: The Reddit posts, did that turn up in the vetting process?
5: The firm sent us a thing, and it had some of the posts, but it didn't have all of them.
0: And they were paid big money for that. Like, big money. You know what kind of cash goes into vetting a Senate campaign? Do you have any idea?
6: It costs a lot of money to run for political office.
0: And they didn't look? Like, he's admitting they didn't look. Like, imagine you were hiring a ship captain. And 6 months into the job, you find out his previous gig was on this boat called the Titanic. You know what I'm saying?
7: So I guess we have some issues.
0: But they didn't look. I always say to my kid, I'm like, 85% of the people at any profession you're in are doing the bare minimum to hold on to your jobs. The bare minimum. Okay? And that's an example of it happening at the highest level. But I don't know that there's a better bare minimum example than Emily Campagno and Kennedy. They may very well be joining me in the very next segment. We'll figure out who's behind door number two when we come back on Fox Across America.

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1: I'm Melissa Vale. An investigation was prompted after a man made a bomb threat at a Raleigh police substation Wednesday morning. Authorities confirmed that no hazardous devices were found in or around the person's vehicle. His identity has not yet been released. The first Buc-ee's gas station in North Carolina officially broke ground in Mebane on Wednesday. The Mebane location plans to open its doors in late 2027. Mebane Mayor Ed Hooks told WPTF News.
2: It is destined to be or planned to be the largest Buc-ee's that's ever been built.
1: The 34-acre site will be located along Trolling Mud Hawfields Road near the I-40 I-85 interchange. A teenager was taken to the hospital after he was hit by a box truck on Wednesday afternoon, police said. An investigation determined that a 15-year-old was riding a bicycle when he was hit by a commercial box truck, according to Holly Springs police. Police said the teenager suffered non-life-threatening injuries to his leg and foot. Melissa Vale, WPTF News.
3: Fox, SRN News. With SRN News, I'm Jason Walker. A man from Sudan has appeared in court after being charged with attempted murder in Belfast, that in a stabbing attack that left a man seriously hurt. The incident has led to two nights of anti-immigrant violence across Northern Ireland. Anthropic joining calls from the AI industry to find ways to cushion people from AI's disruptions to the workforce. Company announcing a $200 million investment to research AI's economic impact. Visa is embedding its payment network into ChatGPT. The move allows the chatbot to shop and complete transactions for users. Hollywood directors reaching a four-year tentative contract agreement with studios. The Directors Guild of America and the Alliance of Motion Picture and TV Producers struck that deal after long talks. SRN News.
4: Chance of showers and thunderstorms tonight. It'll be mostly cloudy with a low of 71. Increasing clouds and hot on Thursday with a high of 100. It'll be partly cloudy Thursday night with a low of 76 and highs near 100 on Friday.
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0: If you're watching the show on Fox Nation, you may have just seen my next guest dunk a basketball. Regardless of whether or not the hoop was a foot off the ground, that's not really relevant to the conversation. The point is, it was a sweet jam.
1: Sweet jam.
0: Joining us now to accept her prize as the only participant. She ran unopposed like Graham Platner in the dunk contest. Kennedy's here. Well, that's some tattoo you got. Hi, kid. Good to see you.
1: I didn't even know what it was.
0: Hold on. I love this, though. I said this is so funny. See, now last week, and he did what you just said. I didn't know it was a Nazi tattoo. I've been taking off my shirt. No one ever said anything. Okay. Last night, when he actually won, he's like, this race is about redemption and second chances and earning your shot, which is essentially the OJ if I did it.
1: Yeah.
0: Last week he didn't know. This week he wants redemption.
1: So you're saying that the woman who went to the press, who used to work on your campaign, you said that that was just someone who was bitter, sour grapes. There was nothing there, you know, with the sexually explicit text to other women while he was married. Just got married 3 years ago.
0: Yeah.
1: Like, still very much in the honeymoon phase. Tattoo, didn't know what it was. He was in Croatia, drunk with a bunch of Marines. They all got him. Like, yay, this is fun. Takes a long time to get one tattoo.
0: Yes.
1: So if there are multiple people getting the same tattoo, that's plenty of time to spitball about what this thing might be.
0: Amen.
1: And, you know, I'm sure there was a tattoo artist like, oh, you guys are service members. Just so you know, like, that's a Nazi tattoo.
0: Yeah, yeah.
1: Like, in the 8 hours it would have taken to tattoo everyone's chest.
0: Yes.
1: That would have come up.
0: It would have come up.
1: Yeah.
0: And if it didn't come up in those first 8 hours, maybe in the subsequent 18 years.
1: Yeah.
0: In the subsequent 18 years.
1: But his whole thing has been about, you know, just blaming Republicans. Like, oh, this is just dirty politics.
0: Yeah, yeah.
1: And then you have some Mainers going, well, I'm not interested in his personal life. Yeah. I just want things to get better. It's like, well, maybe you should be. Maybe yeah. someone's personal life and how they comport themselves with people closest to them is a good barometer for how he'll treat people that he doesn't even know.
0: Thank you. We're talking to Kennedy. And it's a judgment. At the end of the day, it is all about judgment. So if you're one of those people, like I was talking about this yesterday, you know, there's a lot of people distancing themselves from their previous statements. You know, like Tallarico would be a good example of backtracking.
1: Yeah. He's trying to Kamala Harris.
0: Yeah.
1: His past.
0: Uh-huh.
1: Didn't work well for her.
0: Yeah.
1: Because you have to run against your own record. Mm-hmm. He doesn't have that much of a record, but he still has to run against everything.
0: Yes, and he's going to need every one of God's genders to win this election.
1: Well, there's six genders. I'm just finding out. And now he's like, hey, you know, I don't want any of the gay stuff, you know. Shouldn't be changing kids' genders, you know, those two genders.
0: I'm just over here smoking a brisket, shooting my shotgun. Those are both euphemisms in television.
1: When can I get a corn dog in my mouth? Am I right?
0: What I wouldn't do for a set of boobs. Oh, man. Oh, boy. Oh, man. I'm talking about him, not me. I have a pair. Kennedy is in studio. It's the dumbest time there's ever been to be alive. I saw you on Outnumbered earlier today talking about the Palisades fires. Now, that one's interesting to me because they're trying a man for arson in the Palisades.
1: Yeah.
0: But I was told the fire was caused by someone named climate change.
1: Yes. And that was Jimmy Kimmel's big thing. That was his big refutation of Spencer Pratt's mayoral run is he doesn't even believe in climate change. And it's like, climate change didn't cause the Palisades fire.
0: Yeah. Thank
1: like,
0: you.
1: It was, as usual, in the state of California, very bad brush management and, you know, creating the recipe for absolute, unimaginable disaster.
0: Yes.
1: And, you know, he's also like, he didn't even have private insurance. None of my neighbors did.
0: Yeah.
1: I have some fancy pants neighbors. They didn't have private insurance because they couldn't get private insurance because their insurance companies dropped everyone.
0: Yeah.
1: Because of the politics in the state of California. And now the insurance companies are just running roughshod over anyone who did have insurance.
0: And forget Spencer Pratt now, because as I was saying, Nithya Raman made a huge comeback. And if only her voters
1: were... Wow, second chances, huh?
0: If only her voters were alive to see it.
1: If only her voters had homes where they could go and receive those ballots.
0: You can't... Yeah, you can't get mad at people for burning down your house if everybody who votes doesn't have one.
1: Mm-hmm.
0: And that's essentially what it looks like. I was listening to that report. The California Post, I believe, was the first one to post a Skid Row expose of people saying that they were paid to register.
1: Yeah, and then they had video of a woman going and offering money.
0: And she pled guilty, by the way.
1: Yeah, to sign up voters. Mm-hmm. It's like, you know, maybe that was just a drop in the bucket for the rainstorm of Democratic socialists who were canvassing Skid Row. So, you know, maybe there's a reason they're not really tackling the homeless problem, especially in downtown L.A., because they need those bodies.
0: Yeah, they matter. You register 93 people to one address. That's critical. And they're turning them out. And that is the biggest scam of right now, is everybody keeps doing the old, well, you don't have any proof that something was going on. But we have a woman who pled guilty, okay, just because no one else wants to acknowledge it. And again, I don't know the legitimacy in terms of this outcome. I just do know that traditionally, if a contestant cries on election night and says to her voters, her supporters and her family that, you know, she hoped she didn't let them down, she was fighting for the right stuff, she believed she lost.
1: Yes.
0: Nithya Raman did not leave that stage last week thinking, like, we got this.
1: Yeah.
0: You know, and here we are
1: Let's just give it a few days. There was no, you know, it's like, remember Hillary Clinton didn't even come out on election night.
0: Yeah. She didn't even concede.
1: Mm-mm.
0: Remember they sent everybody
1: home? And she told Joe Biden.
0: Mm-hmm.
1: She told Joe Biden in 2020, 4 years later, whatever you do, don't concede.
0: Yep.
1: So she was convinced that if she had not conceded, mm-hmm. somehow she would have been president.
0: Yeah, she could have did something on the backside. You know what I mean? She could have aimed that fireworks barge at the right person.
1: So Nithya Raman's waterworks, that was a concession.
0: Of course.
1: But, you know, magically, she somehow leapfrogged Spencer Pratt with 10 percentage points.
0: Dude,
1: that is so legitimate.
0: Never mind that she crushed Karen Bass the rest of the way.
1: Karen Bass didn't get any votes. Spencer Pratt didn't get any votes. Like, as you're telling me, 28,000 votes in one ballot drop. Spencer Pratt doesn't get one?
0: Yes.
1: Mathematically inconceivable.
0: It would be 6,935 correct coin tosses you would have to call.
1: Yes.
0: That's insane. I mean, come on. It's when it gets to that point, in a court of law, you actually get a conviction out of something like that.
1: Mm-hmm.
0: Absent, like, physical video proof. I mean, when you think about this, 80% of the murder cases solved in this country don't have DNA. They have other things.
1: Yeah.
0: Eyewitness testimony, confession, stuff like that.
1: Circumstantial evidence.
0: Thank you. And they're trying to make it sound like, you know, this is an insult to democracy. This is January 6th level stuff to say there was chicanery. But this is the question I keep coming back to. Okay, and you know this. We've all been in relationships. If you were in a serious relationship with somebody and they wouldn't, and you said, hey, I want to look at the credit card statement, and they were like, no, I'm suing.
1: Mm-hmm.
0: You'd assume there was some hanky-panky on the credit card statement.
1: But that's how people get caught. Let me see your phone. Why? How dare you?
0: What do you think this is?
1: Yeah.
0: But I'm speaking as a guy who carries a vial of arsenic in case Jenny ever cracks my phone. I'm kidding. Just have him. Remember the end of the second Naked Gun where he's like, I signed an affidavit implicating that man. And every senator pulls out a gun and takes the guy hostage. And he's like, no, that man. And they're like, oh, I'm sorry. And they all sit back down. Everybody's got a hungry heart. I don't know what to tell you, Bruce.
1: Oh, by the way, Bernie Sanders, like his big sell for Graham Plattner was, I know the U.S. Senate, and I will tell you, there are no saints in the U.S. Senate. And I was like, who's he talking about? Like, I want Bernie to come clean.
0: Spill the tea.
1: Yeah, get a little dirty, Bernie.
0: Let's go, Burn Man.
1: Talk about Ruben Gallego.
0: This should be the thing.
2: Anyone who is friends with Eric Swalwell will not fare well.
0: If you have a congressional slush fund to pay off improprieties, and we have to fund that. Fine, but I think we should be granted some type of disclosure.
1: Mm-hmm.
0: Meaning you're not in trouble. We have a slush fund. It bailed you out. Congratulations. Do I think that's okay? No. But the point is, it's happening with or without me. So at the very least, shouldn't we know what we're paying for? I feel like we should know.
1: Absolutely. I mean, that should be the point of everything.
0: Yeah.
1: I mean, that's why California and Minnesota have operated these fraudulent, cronyist grafts, because they just assume that no one's going to see what they're doing.
0: There's no oversight.
1: Yes.
0: Like the fact
1: And now Newsom is trying to pass a law to make it punishable if you even ask about fraud or if you accuse anyone of being fraudulent.
0: Yeah.
1: That's like Venezuela level stuff.
0: That's North Korean. That is beyond. Like Kim Jong-un's like, you got to dial it down a little bit, buddy. Like this is crazy. But you're not wrong. We're talking to Kennedy, host of the Kennedy Save the World podcast. She saves it every day. Like, you guys realize you wouldn't even
1: be here. I take weekends off, but every damn day.
0: You would not, were it not for her weekday heroics, we wouldn't even be here to be saved at this point.
1: Meteors.
0: All kinds of stuff.
1: Bed bugs.
0: Isn't it weird how, like, I mean, we didn't get, like, a concrete UFO disclosure, but because you mentioned meteors, it kind of jogged my brain.
1: Mm.
0: Story just hasn't stuck.
1: About the
0: UFOs.
1: Giant. Oh, yeah, I know.
0: Isn't it weird?
1: It's because I think it's one of those things where people are unsettled by it, and they just don't want to know.
0: Yeah,
1: it's one of those things where, like, you really don't want to know.
0: You just better off not asking.
1: It's, you know, those stories that are so sad. It's like you really don't want the details.
0: Yeah, I agree with you on that, and that's so much of it. And the UFO thing, it's bizarre because it was the most successful film genre we've ever had. People have been making the "What if the aliens show up" video for like a billion years. Yeah. I'm still of the mind, though.
1: What do you think the best one is
0: of all time alien movies? Mm-hmm. Hold on, I'll go. I mean, Mars Attacks is the funniest.
1: I love Mars Attacks because I think that is so realistic. Just emulsifying leaders. But Close Encounters is amazing.
0: Close Encounters is
1: fire in the sky.
0: Best all around, spook you out, really emotionally invest you version of an alien film. But as a little kid, I did watch E.T. and really care. Mm-hmm. But when I heard those stories about people mating with aliens, you think back to that E.T. finger and you go, hey, wait a minute here.
1: That
0: you know what I mean?
1: Wasn't a finger.
0: They have different, that's true, because their parts might be in different locations.
1: Yeah, it lights up and it vibrates.
0: That's just say, man.
1: And it's like a Lubriderm dispenser.
0: Well, let's hope E.T.'s mom had a C-section with that header. When he phoned home, there was no dad in the household. I mean, there's no way.
1: Yeah, that makes me pucker in places that... I really don't care to pucker right now, Jim.
0: All right, give me one more before you go, because I'm just having fun. This is just sheer fun now. We got a Knicks game tonight in New York City against the Spurs.
1: I think they're going to lose.
0: You do? Mikey thinks the same thing. Yeah, Mikey thinks Wemby turned around.
1: I think what happened. Wemby kind of turned around. Wemby's now a dirty player.
0: Yeah, you saw that. He got tough.
1: Wemby made his heel turn because Wemby looked like a toddler, games 1 and 2. He looked like someone who was so overcome by his own fears. He's not a championship caliber player. You know, he's not LeBron. He's not Michael Jordan, whatever you want to say. He looked bad. Game 3, he made a heel turn, playing dirty, slapping Jalen Brunson in the face. Jalen Brunson's rhythm was completely off. Mm-hmm. The Knicks were ready to sweep because it's like that's all they know how to do now.
0: Yep.
1: Is win.
0: 13 in a row.
1: And yes. And when they lost that game, like, I think that might have sent them into procession. That might have thrown them off of their axis. And they are spinning and wobbling. And if they lose tonight, they're losing the whole thing.
0: If they lose tonight, right? Let's assume they lose the whole series. After winning 13 in a row, being up 2-0, coming home in the finals, there's a lot of people who need help in their lives that will blame Donald Trump for this for the rest of eternity.
1: You can blame Donald Trump for game 3.
0: The curse of the Trumbino.
1: I don't. You can't. And it's like, you know, if we're going to give Wemby a hard time, we give everyone a hard time.
0: Yeah.
1: Like, you learn how to play your game in that moment. Uh-huh. You cannot be distracted by anything external. There were not Secret Service agents on the court.
0: It was not the naked gun.
1: No.
0: Apparently, the umpires have Simmons in a rundown.
1: The officiating was crap.
0: Garbage.
1: There's no doubt about that. And I do believe that officials are given more pressure to extend the series.
0: I would believe that because the ratings right now are up 90% year over year.
1: Yeah.
0: And every one of these games is worth a bazillion dollars.
1: Absolutely.
0: Why wouldn't you want these markets playing to at least a game 6? Mm-hmm. And that's funny that you say that because all of the look the other way has happened on behalf of the Spurs, the team that need to get back into the series.
1: Absolutely.
0: So it's a good point. I mean, there's a guy from the NBA outside the studio with a gun and a silencer right now. I don't know what he must want an autograph from one of us is my assumption.
1: Yeah, he's got some sort of a hood.
0: Looks suspiciously like Adam Silver for some reason. I guess he's a fan of Fox. I don't know what to tell you.
1: Like Mr. Robinson, he had 64 confirmed kills in Vietnam.
0: I love when you tell that story.
1: Yeah, he's an assassin.
0: Kennedy says Fred Robinson had 64 confirmed kills in Vietnam. Yeah. It's one of my all-time favorites. Listen, I know you got a world to go save. I just hope we don't need to save you because of this NBA tell-all you've just dished. Let's hope that viral video we filmed with Emily Campagna during the commercial break will ingratiate us to our NBA overlords.
1: Yeah, I hope it doesn't mysteriously disappear.
0: Like some doctor who knew a thing or two about UFOs.
1: Sports industrial surveillance complex.
0: We all know it's out there. Good stuff. Back after this.
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0: is Fox Across America with Jimmy Fallon. They're playing Bismarckie in honor of Kennedy. She says he's just a friend, but I have reason to believe.
1: He's just a friend.
0: I have reason to believe it might be heading a little further than that, but I'm not going to divulge.
1: Graham Plattner's in a towel, shirtless.
0: Hey, what's happening?
1: Man nips hanging out. You're telling me he's just a friend?
0: Come on, I have questions. Kennedy, if you're listening on KRMG down in Tulsa, if your friends are Levi May or my man Skyler, any of the whole Barnyard Jamboree down there, Kennedy is going to be down there June 19th and 20th.
1: That's
0: you doing
1: right.
0: stand-up in
1: yep.
0: Tulsa?
1: I've got one show Friday night, the 19th, two shows on Saturday.
0: Yo.
1: And I want Tulsa to show.
0: Yeah, yeah.
1: That it's like I've been to Texas.
0: Mm-hmm.
1: I was just in Salt Lake City. I was just in Naples, Florida. I want Tulsa to outshine.
0: Yeah, you want the full Tulsa.
1: Places. Absolutely.
0: That's always the goal. When you
1: bring it.
0: When you show up to a market, it's like you're hosting an Olympics.
1: Yes.
0: What goes down when you guys host the, what does it look like? Or you're hosting a Super Bowl. Maybe that's a better example.
1: Yeah.
0: So the Tulsa Olympics, June 19th and 20th, Kennedy will be in the house. It's going to be nuts. The KRMG people are phenomenal. I've done a couple of rowdy events with them, and I told you this. I went to the Sputter with Danny Boy O'Connor.
1: Yeah.
0: Sputter was great. It was really good because it was like, I don't want to say vintage. I mean, it's just been there a long time, you know. But people mischaracterize vintage now because it usually means it's been open 6 months and they made it look old-timey.
1: Yeah.
0: No, the Sputter's OG. It's an OG phenomenal steakhouse. I know how much you like a steak on the road. And I know how much this audience likes to laugh at dirty jokes. And if you like dirty jokes, the K-Train is your Super Bowl.
1: Oh, yeah.
0: Filthy.
1: If you wanna soak those tampons in vodka, woo! Show you where to put them.
0: I like that kind of party. Did you see this Air Canada story? This is amazing. Air Canada pilot has just been criminally charged. He's been flying for 17 years without a commercial pilot's license.
1: Oh.
0: I kind of feel like
1: that?
0: There's a bit of a vetting responsibility on the Air Canada part.
1: I just flew an Air Canada flight from Sao Paulo, Brazil to Buenos Aires, Argentina.
0: Okay.
1: Every single announcement, whether it was about seatbelts or beverages or in-flight entertainment, had to be performed in four languages. Because on Air Canada, you have to do it in English, you have to do it in French, because we were leaving Sao Paulo, had to do it in Portuguese, because we were going to Argentina, had to do it in Spanish. Four different languages. You know how long it took for us to taxi to the runway. It was like 16 years, and I was like, never again, Air Canada. Well, never again.
0: But it makes sense now. Who has time to go to flight school when you got to learn all these languages?
1: Exactly. Now we get it.
0: Yeah. He can trilingually ask, does anyone know how to fly an airplane? Well, the K-Train in English only down in Tulsa on the 19th and the 20th. That's all they get.
1: I'm working blue, Jim.
0: Yeah, you better. I mean, they want that. It's Tulsa. They're a good rowdy.
1: They deserve it.
0: I know they do.
1: Yeah.
0: Look how they were dressed, Your Honor. They wanted dirty jokes.
1: They were asking for it.
0: Come on. Look at all the flannel in this crowd. They're a beer and dirty jokes crowd. Well, they better go see it. We're going to work this out because I believe you even have some appearances coming up on KRMJ. So you're welcome.
1: Absolutely right.
0: I brokered that whole. Look at me. Look at Jimmy go. But Kennedy, save the world. Go save the world.
1: Love it, Jim.
0: I miss you already. Good luck this weekend. And I guess let's go, Knicks. There's a watch party tonight if anybody wants to get punched in the park. We'll see you there.
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7: News this hour from Town Hall. I'm Jason Walker. New York Knicks making basketball, if not sports, history tonight. A record comeback and stunning the San Antonio Spurs, 107-106. The Knicks down by 20 points late in the game, but they won. Now lead the series 3-1. President Trump signing a measure into law giving ICE and the Border Patrol nearly $70 billion.
8: For more than 100 days, congressional Democrats tried to block all funding for the Department of Homeland Security in a reprehensible attempt to throw open the borders of the United States of America. They want to drag us straight back to chaos and crime. The crooked Joe Biden administration, one of the most corrupt administrations, probably the most corrupt ever. Nobody's ever seen anything like it. And we're not going to let them do that.
7: That House vote earlier was close, 214 to 212. The president had high praise for those who did vote for it. It is a very clear message and very controversial one for some people. But the message is men and men alone should be preachers. Here's Lisa Dwyer.
9: Thousands of Southern Baptists overwhelmingly voted on a 3-1 margin to advance a formal ban on women pastors in the nation's largest Protestant denomination. The vote on the amendment easily exceeds the required 2/3 majority. A similar 2/3 vote is required at next year's meeting to become part of the Southern Baptist Constitution. While the SBC can't tell its self-governing churches what to do, it does have the power to expel churches from convention membership, declaring them not in friendly cooperation. I'm Lisa Dwyer.
7: And more on these stories, townhall.com.
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12: Homeless fail. An investigation was prompted after a man made a bomb threat at a Raleigh police substation Wednesday morning. Authorities confirmed that no hazardous devices were found in or around the person's vehicle. His identity has not yet been released. The State House approved a bill designed to combat violent crime, protect vulnerable victims, and equip law enforcement and prosecutors with stronger tools. In debate on the floor, Representative John Bell said the bill is Jalea's Law, named in memory of 13-year-old Jalea Tude, who was killed in a gang-related shooting in Goldsboro last December.
13: No family should ever endure what has happened and the pain of losing a child to gang violence.
12: It was a big morning in Alamance County as Buc-ee's officially broke ground on its first North Carolina location. Developers say the project is targeting a late 2027 opening. It'll be a PTF forecast, mostly cloudy overnight, low around 74. Melissa Vail, WPTF News.
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20: Tired of congestion? Not that kind of congestion. We're talking about this kind. Avoid the congestion and stay informed with traffic on the 8s to keep you moving, whether you're driving to the office.
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0: 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It's Fox Across America with Jimmy Failla.
1: Oh, hot damn. Back in action for hour number three of Fox Across America with your main man, Jimmy Failla. Steve Hilton, who is the guy representing the Republican Party in the California gubernatorial election. It all comes down to Hilton. He is going to join us in this hour to talk about his runoff against Javier Becerra and maybe get to the bottom of how Nithya Raman went from a distant third to running away with the mail-in balloting. I don't know. It seems a little bit like chicanery where I'm at.
2: What in the wide, wide world of sports is going on here?
1: But whether you agree or disagree, you are welcome to be a part of this show. I would just tell you, I'm not an activist. I'm very much a talk show host. I'm a grown man who plays video games. I'm not here to steer our democracy, because if this whole country lives and dies with me, it died a long time ago.
3: He's a lousy dad, but he's right.
1: 888-788-9910 is the phone number. The reason we have been harping on these California elections is because a lot of people keep saying, oh, these Republicans say there's something wrong. They don't have any proof. Here's Kayleigh McEnany, clip one.
4: We're learning more about the professional signature collector who agreed to plead guilty to paying homeless people to register to vote in Los Angeles. Brenda Lee Brown Armstrong admitted she used to pay people on Skid Row $2 or $3 to sign ballot initiative petitions and gave homeless people her address to use so they could register to vote. Armstrong got paid for every signature she got, and the DOJ says this case is just the tip of the iceberg.
1: Whoa, wait a minute here. Okay, so a woman pled guilty to paying homeless people to vote.
5: That's not right.
1: And everybody keeps telling you, nah, there's no proof. What are you talking about? Come on, this is January 6th stuff. Jimmy, shut up. What are you doing? That whole thing. Okay, but we've got people pleading guilty to buying votes. That awful lot like election fraud. In fact, they're going to jail for election fraud. Okay, and then you've got this other reality that just doesn't pass the sniff test. And I know the sniff test is a bad analogy in a state like California where they go big potty on the sidewalk. But to everyone objectively listening right now, okay, I'm in a pink denim jacket. That's what I'm wearing right now. I am not a serious person, meaning I'm not like selling you agitation. I don't want you to get angry. I'm trying to be a force multiplier of positive energy. Okay, when you're a broadcaster, you're on a few hundred stations, whatever my mood is becomes your mood if you listen long enough. And whatever mood I send you home in, you're going to hand to the next person who's going to hand it to the next person who's going to hand it to the next person. That's the truth. When you're in mass media, TV, radio, you are a force multiplier of whatever your vibe happens to be. So mine is, you know, like I said, I'll have serious conversations with you about issues, but I will take them seriously. But I'm not taking myself seriously.
6: My hobbies are fast cars and fast women.
1: Fast cars and, well, I'm married now. Women have slowed down a little bit. That whole, you know.
7: I admire your honesty.
1: No, shout out to Jenny. She's the best. But the point is, okay, when I get on the air with you, I'm not trying to get you worked up. I'm trying to have like a legitimate, like a horse sense exchange with you where I play you clips, talk to you about what's happening in politics, and just give you a reasoned analysis. Okay, reasoned analysis. It's not a wonky show. I'm not memorizing policy. Well, that was Article 23, Section B, which was a recess. I'm not doing that. It would put everybody to bed, you know? I mean, you get sick of it.
8: Shut up! Will you shut up?
1: Honestly, somebody was telling me this at the Talkers Convention last week. They're like, wow, your show's really easy to listen to. I said because my IQ is at the exact place it needs to be. If my IQ was like 50 points higher, this show would be unbearable. Because people who are smart have to constantly remind you how smart they are by saying a lot of academic things that you get sick of listening to after a while. Okay, I'm just going to talk to you through the lens of horse sense. Okay, objective analysis. Nithya Raman had to get up and address her supporters on election night. She cried. She didn't want them to think she let them down. She didn't want her family to think she let them down. She wanted to remind the world that they fought for all of the right causes. And she was saying this at a time when she was in a distant third place. Like, her Polymarket odds were under 7% of making it to the runoff. She has since crushed Spencer Pratt and Karen Bass in mail-in balloting. From the very districts in California where people are now being arrested for buying homeless votes. So I want you to hear this and tell me if this woman thought she had any chance of making it into the next round. She didn't, okay, to be clear, but it's just worth acknowledging that this was part of this this whole entire charade. Clip 12.
5: I've been a candidate for something as long as you can remember. And you've had to live through it with me. And you've been so patient through all of it. Thank you. Kanan Kaveri, I hope you know that everything, every person in this room is fighting for in this campaign has been about building a city that's worthy of you and every child in the city.
7: Oh, shut up, woman.
1: Because that woman has now made it into the runoff. Guys, that was a concession speech. That was, I just want you to know everything we were fighting for was to make a better life. And now she has somehow surged past Spencer Pratt by 29,000 votes. She didn't win her own district. She got blown out in her district. Okay, yet she was popular enough in the other districts where all the late mail-in ballots are coming from.
9: What a fraud!
1: Again, I don't know that it's legitimately a fraud. I just know that a lot of people are getting arrested for fraud. Doesn't mean she was a part of it. No one's getting arrested for specifically helping her. For real, I'm, you know, I want to caveat that. But this comes on the aftermath of Gavin Newsom, the governor, in a state that has been one-party rule, saying that there are things we can do to make sure two candidates don't make the runoff. It is a break glass scenario. Here's Newsom saying it, clip 11.
10: There is a break the glass scenario, and there's many people that have a deep understanding of what it would look like if Democrats were locked out, and we're going to do everything to make sure that doesn't happen.
1: We're going to do everything to make sure Democrats don't get locked out. So if that means, I don't know, going down the skid row and handing out a couple of $2 bills to the crackheads, let's get this going, girl. Come on, man. We need these votes.
11: Paying in cash.
1: I don't know that that's true. I don't. But, you know, when you see the way they count votes, you see the fact that it is not only do they not have voter ID, but they sued to stop the Department of Justice from checking their voter rolls. I mean, the DOJ just wanted to come in and match every voter to an address. But California sued. Why? Why? Because a lot of the voters are all registered to the same damn address. That's a real thing. Okay, to give you an example, Brenda Lee Brown Armstrong admitted she used to pay people on Skid Row $2 to $3 to sign a ballot initiative. Okay, she paid every signature and gave homeless people her address to use so they could register to vote. That's the problem in California. That's why they don't want voter ID. If I hand you an ID, you then look up my address to make sure it matches what I'm registered as. And when you look up my address, if you see that there are 300 other people registered to the same address,
12: this could be a problem.
1: You either have to stop me from voting, which starts a whole hullabaloo, or you have to just play along and pretend you didn't run my address and you don't actually realize there's so many people registered to one place. That's what's going on in California, straight up. They were juicing turnout in a lot of gray area ways, some of which were legal. Ballot harvesting is legal, meaning it's not illegal to go to the homeless community, give them money, and give them a fake address to vote from. That is illegal. That woman's going to jail. But just the same, you could go to a residential apartment building where people don't traditionally turn out in high percentages to vote, and you could get a 100% voter turnout by collecting their ballots and mailing them in for them. That's now legal. Like, that is a thing you can do. You can show up and go, hey, we got an election coming up. You got a ballot in the mail. Fill it out. Give it to me. I'll go hand it in. Better yet, don't fill it out. Just give it to me and I'll go hand it in. And that's how you wind up in these scenarios where 24,000 votes come in and Spencer Pratt doesn't get one of them. Oh, for 24,000 votes? And they want you to believe that's legitimate?
13: Sell crazy someplace else. We're all stocked up here.
1: So just talking to you as an objective observer, okay? Because I want to be responsible. Nithya Raman cried after getting blown out in her district and blown out on election night. She has now gotten an overwhelming amount of mail-in ballots. So overwhelming that she leapfrogged Spencer Pratt by 29,000 votes. She might even catch Karen Bass. I doubt it, because they're going to probably stop padding now. But the point is, those things undermine faith in democracy, and Republicans call it fixed. If it doesn't actually get fixed, the next time the Republicans win a close election, the Democrats go, oh, was that payback for that California thing you said was stolen? The hell's going on here? It's kind of how 2020 and 2016 went down. Trump won the 2016 election, and the Democrats didn't say it was legitimate. You know how they tell you if you undermine faith in democracy, you should be in jail? It's treason? How dare you question an election? Well, this is what the Democrats were saying in 2016.
9: As I've been telling candidates who have come to see me, you can run the best campaign, you can even become the nominee, and you can have the election stolen from you.
11: You agree that Donald Trump is, in effect, not a legitimate president?
12: I think that there's no question that the process that elected him was not legitimate.
14: The president-elect, although legally elected, is not legitimate.
15: Donald Trump is an illegitimate president.
16: I think the interference, although not yet quantified, if fully investigated, would show that Trump didn't actually win the election in 2016.
17: So do you believe President Trump is an illegitimate president?
16: Based on what I just said, which I can't retract.
18: Trump knows he's an illegitimate president who got illegitimate foreign help.
1: Wow, that's Hillary Clinton, who now says Donald Trump should die in prison for questioning the legitimacy of an election.
19: She is a fraud, a phony, a woman without a moral core, a regular two-faced, mealy-mouthed politician who swings with the wind.
1: When there's a double standard, there's no standard. Okay, and we are going towards a place where the peaceful transfer of power will not be as common if this is the case in our elections. That's why you need Republicans to pass the SAVE Act. Okay, I don't get on the air and just go, oh, the Democrats are bad. Democrats don't control the Senate and the House and the presidency. The Republicans do. And are the Republicans doing anything to pass the SAVE Act that 84% of us want? No. Guys, the talk radio host you listen to who just gets on the air every day and tells you the Democrats are the devil, he's partly right, but he's not helping you if that's all he ever does, because you don't get accountability from calling out one side. You get accountability from creating an

0: Nazi, and now they're voting for a guy with a Nazi tattoo. Those aren't serious people. Those are clowns. But that's what our elections have become. There's nobody sitting in California watching them count votes a week later going, oh, this is legitimate. They're just going, ha ha, we're beating the Republicans. But they don't realize how much they're contributing to the demise of this very thing we're fighting control of. Okay, that's the reality right now. Politics have turned into two little kids who don't want to share a toy. Hey, can I play with your Buzz Lightyear? No! Come on, just let them play. Ah! And they pull back and forth, and the next thing you know, they broke the toy in half. That's where we are in our democracy right now, if you don't make some type of change. That's why I get on the air every day, and I just don't go, oh, the Democrats are bad. The Democrats suck. Okay? But you got to call out the Republicans, too, because when it comes to election integrity, they ain't doing a freaking thing to help. Okay? That is the reality.
1: You got some big testicles to pull this off, bro.
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0: just learned that Senator Berger has conceded to Rockingham County Sheriff Sam Page. 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

0: Fox Across America with Jimmy Failla, fired up to talk to this next guest. The last time we were together, I was seeing two of him, but I can confidently tell you we are joined by one Paul Gleiser right now. Hey, man.
1: Hey, man, listen, the steak at Bobby Van's, the steakhouse equivalent of being waterboarded.
0: That was good stuff.
1: It was great stuff. That bone-in ribeye, I'm still getting over. Fantastically good steak.
0: Thank you for that. Next time around, we got to take you to Patsy's and sit at the Frank Sinatra table.
1: I'm ready.
0: With Sal and the gang. There's two places in this whole freaking city that I frequent quietly. Patsy's and, of course, Bobby Van's. So if you're listening on WOR in the local market, and you want to see Paul Gleiser the next time he's in town, you check one of those two haunts, and there's a very good chance you're going to run into the guy. Give me this, since I got you on the line now. Now that I'm done with my restaurant week sandwich board. You're down in Texas. I don't know that it's necessarily Spurs country, but we do have a game four tonight between the Knicks and the Spurs. How are the local sports fans handling this series right now?
1: Well, it's in my immediate part of the world. I'm sitting here in Dallas. We are the Dallas Mavericks, who amount to nothing currently in the NBA. So, you know, I think what we have here is people just want the Texas team to win. It's just
0: fair.
1: State pride. It's certainly nothing like what's going on in New York. When I saw there last week, it was crazy.
0: Well, we haven't won in 53 years. You guys have been winning.
1: When?
0: I know, but you had Tim Duncan and David Robinson, and you had a good run. New York, we haven't been known for beating the other team as much as we've been known for beating the other fans. You know what I'm saying?
1: Yeah.
0: We just had a watch party the other night where 21 people got arrested in the park. It's so crazy.
1: You know, my wife and I were talking, you know, what happens in New York if the Knicks go on to win the series and win the championship?
0: Well, the nice thing is, it already looks like somebody wrecked the place. So we don't have to worry about the fallout from those ensuing riots that could ensue. But actually, I think it'd be okay. I don't think this is because the city's won enough things. Okay. Maybe not recently. The most recent thing we have is a Giants championship over the Patriots. But they've won enough things that I think it's just going to be more of a rowdy thing than it's going to be. And maybe this is wishful thinking, that it's going to be a destructive thing.
1: Let's hope. If New York Knicks win or if the San Antonio Spurs win, whichever team wins, I want the locals to have a good time.
0: Amen. I can get behind that. Yes. No, 1,000% I agree. Last question, since I got you on the line. Okay. I have Steve Hilton coming up. He just made it into the runoff in California. He could very well be the next governor. Okay. Is there any part of you sitting out there in Texas? I know you don't vote in California, but you probably technically could if you wanted to.
1: Yeah, that's the thing. There you go.
0: Do you have a hard time taking that election seriously?
1: Yeah, I do. And it's kind of like you've said on the air many times. If your husband is reluctant to show you the credit card statement, maybe you need to look at the credit card statement.
0: That's it. I might have oversimplified, but you're right, correct?
1: Yeah, it's that simple. You know, I've attended the past five political conventions on both sides. Every single person in the Democratic National Convention, a lot of black people in there, all had to show a photo ID.
0: Every single one of them. That's the scam. Maybe that's why they're beating each other up at the Knicks watch party. They just don't agree on the politics. We'll find out soon enough. Paul Gleiser, you still got it, man. Thanks for a few minutes.
1: It's always a pleasure, my man. Talk to you.
0: See you next week. The great Paul Gleiser. Steve

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1: I'm Gail Hurd. The State House approved the bill designed to combat violent crime, protect vulnerable victims, and equip law enforcement and prosecutors with stronger tools. In a debate on the floor, Representative John Bell said the bill is Jalea's Law, named in memory of 13-year-old Jalea Toon, who was killed in a gang-related shooting in Goldsboro last December.
2: No family should ever endure what has happened and the pain of losing a child to gang violence.
1: The bill heads to the Senate. Jordan Stahl scored his second goal of the game at 6:32 of the third period to put the Carolina Hurricanes ahead for a good in their 5-3 victory in Game 4 of the Stanley Cup Final over the Vegas Golden Knights.
3: It's a wild ride, isn't it? I mean, there's a lot of emotion, lots of ups and downs. And tonight I thought I was proud of the group, how we stepped in that third period.
1: The series is now 2-2. Game 5 is Thursday night in Raleigh. Gail Hurd, WPTF News.
4: With SRN News, I'm Jason Walker. New York Knicks making a record comeback in sports history, stunning the San Antonio Spurs 107-106. The Knicks fought back after being down by 20 points late in the game. New York leads the series 3-1, Game 5 Saturday in San Antonio. A man from Sudan appeared in court after being charged with attempted murder in Belfast. That in a stabbing attack that left a man seriously injured. The incident leading to 2 days of anti-immigrant violence across Northern Ireland. Anthropic has joined calls for the AI industry to find ways to cushion people from AI's disruptions to the workforce. Now, the company says it will be going with a, quote, $200 million investment to research AI's economic impact. This is SRN.
5: Chance of showers and thunderstorms tonight. It'll be mostly cloudy with a low of 71. Increasing clouds and hot on Thursday with a high of 100. It'll be partly cloudy Thursday night with a low of 76 and highs near 100 on Friday.
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26: For all we know in California. But joining us now, the man, the myth, the legend, Steve Hilton on the line. Hey, man.
27: How you doing? I can't believe you didn't vote. Dogs vote, dead people vote. I just don't think you're playing the game right.
26: I should have been up at the Bronx Zoo getting some of those animals registered to vote. We would have called this thing a long time ago. Congratulations. Exactly. I'm excited for you. One of the funniest things I've seen, okay, is CNN announcing to their viewers that you had made it into the runoff. It is, if you've ever seen a cat getting a bath, the cat just, you know, shrinks and doesn't want to be there. A cat getting a bath moment, if ever there was one.
27: Well, I'm very happy to have, given them something to be upset about. It's just a thrill. I mean, that's really why I do this, you know, for those moments. And then especially to make sure that you can bring them to me, because it's easy to miss them.
26: Yeah, no, I know. You got a lot going on. But you're being driven around California right now. I'm assuming this is one of those licensed drivers and not someone who doesn't speak English Gavin Newsom gave a license to.
27: We've got a nice Sikh gentleman.
26: Okay.
27: He's there. He's doing a good job. We're just trying to find someone to run into. To cause a deadly pileup, if possible.
26: You might get that. You might get a Gavin Newsom endorsement if this keeps up. Be careful.
27: Exactly, he'll switch to me from Bacaria. I'm just looking at your little your logo there. We need something like that, Steve Across California. I like it. I like the little thing you got there. Well, that should be the theme of our campaign.
26: Listen, my staff gets paid in bourbon. You can probably negotiate with them offline. You'll be just fine. We're talking to the great Steve Hilton. So give me this. I just have one substantive question.
27: I'm off. I'm going. That's it.
26: I saw you mention that you'd invite Javier Becerra to support voter ID, because that is going to be on the ballot in the fall, correct? A voter ID initiative?
27: Yeah, we've got it on the ballot. So this is the big thing for California. Whatever happens with the Save America Act, all of that, it's on the ballot here. Uh-huh. Thanks to some great campaigners. A friend of mine called Carl DeMeyer runs an organization called Reform California. The Lincoln Club of Orange County. Really great work went into putting it on the ballot. Uh-huh. So now we can vote for it. It's got 70% support in California.
26: Wow.
27: So that was my generous offer to my opponent.
26: Uh-huh.
27: Come with me, Javier, and let's do this. Let's get it done. Something we can agree upon. Of course he can't, because they always put themselves on the wrong side of things where most normal people agree.
26: Well, let me ask you this. If Steve Hilton is the next governor of California, and the...
27: No, you're not getting a job. Before you go.
26: I don't listen. Stop it. I wouldn't even humor such a thing, because if you run a background check, I just wasted your time and mine. There's no way I'm getting a job. I don't think I could get hired by Graham Plattner's campaign at this point. I'm aware. Get it. But give me this. If you're the governor of California and the feds want to audit California's voter rolls, would you sue to block them, or would you let them check the voter rolls?
27: This is the point. You nailed it. This is the point, right? And this is the point. Everyone asks me the whole time, especially, you know, places like CNN and elsewhere, how are you going to win with the Trump endorsement and Trump, Trump, Trump? It's all they got to say. And Javier Becerra, his entire campaign is going to be Trump, Trump, Trump, Trump, MAGA, MAGA, MAGA.
26: Mm-hmm.
27: And my point is this. The president and his team are doing a ton of that would give practical benefits to Californians.
26: Mm-hmm.
27: What you just mentioned is one example. Another example is auditing the fraud in the healthcare system.
26: Yeah.
27: They're blocking that as well, trying to open up oil and gas production so we can cut gas prices.
26: Yeah.
27: Gavin Newsom's blocking that. Forest management, so we don't have mega wildfires. They're blocking that. On all these specific things, it's going to be helpful to Californians to have a governor who actually works with the administration on common sense things that make our lives better.
26: Amen. Well, that's what I think a lot of people are missing. If you're just joining us, Steve Hilton with us on the Zoom, is the idea of a governor having a good working relationship with a president, no matter who that president is not a bad thing for your state.
27: Exactly. That's exactly right. And I say that just, you know, I'd say whoever's in the White House, that's the job of the governor. But we've got this, we've got Newsom, who's basically completely checked out.
26: Mm-hmm.
27: He's not interested in anything to do with our state other than using it as an opportunity to push his presidential campaign. His entire time is spent looking for ways to kind of show how much he hates Trump and how he can troll him. And it's just utterly pathetic.
26: Yeah, it actually does just look like a well-dressed group therapy session at this point. Because this getting in front of a mic and venting about Trump, it really is. It's very uninspiring. But people are fired up for this campaign. I'm going to be in California in July for three shows. My only question is, you know, comedy is a pretty bipartisan game. I obviously have Newsom jokes and Karen Bass jokes and everything else to be said about Javier Becerra. Is it acceptable to joke about Republican nominee Steve Hilton, or am I going to get deported?
27: You will when I take office in January, but for now, keep doing the jokes. I think that's a sign that I've made it.
26: It's like, yes.
27: Making jokes.
26: Fair.
27: And they've even heard of the guy you're making jokes about. That is the ultimate test. That means something's going right.
26: That's how you know you made it. If you can be a setup, okay, that means you've succeeded. It's like, you know, back in the day, we had this guy, Weird Al Yankovic, and if he re-recorded your song and made fun of it, you knew you had a hit song. So that's where we're at in your music career right now. Good stuff.
27: Well, I'm very excited about it. And, you know, we'll be releasing the single very soon. And you'll be there promoting it alongside me. This is going to be great. You know, if the governor thing doesn't work out, then I'll be on the road with you. It'll be good.
26: Look at that. I landed a job on the Hilton campaign after all. We've come full circle. Good luck out there today, man. Congratulations. We're all excited for you.
27: Thank you, Jimmy. Great to see you.
26: The great.
27: See you out here.
26: Yeah, oh, it's coming. I'll check in when we're on the way. The great Steve Hilton, everybody. Driving along on the highway. The victorious grin on his face. He did the unthinkable. He got a Republican into the runoff in the governor's race. Do you want the vote tallies in the governor's race? They have about 6.6 million votes. When someone says to you, okay, whether we're talking about L.A. with Spencer Pratt, we're talking about the general. Well, you got to look at the population in California. This is the Sunny Hostin clip from The View. Let's hear this really quick. It's clip 7.
16: So it does take a long time to be right, to
17: Why
16: do it
17: Florida
16: well.
17: Why can Florida do it right in one night, though?
16: I You're don't think Florida, you can like, do it when you have 23 million registered voters. It's just
26: can
16: not
26: Can I just
16: possible.
26: Jump in and shut
17: and
26: her
17: so
26: off now?
17: I
26: just want to jump in and cut her off because she says it's not possible when you have 23 million voters, except there's only one small problem. They don't have 23 million people voting.
18: Oh, wow.
26: They got 6 million people voting. Florida can count 23 million votes in a day. Sonny Hostin gets up there and goes, nah, California, they need at least a week. They got look at the population. Their whole population isn't voting. They have maybe 6.5 million people voting in these elections. Maybe. Okay, that's a very generous estimate. But the point is, if you're on the Democratic side of the aisle, you want to do the old nothing to see here because you think it benefits you. And if you're on the Republican side, you're like, I don't know. Okay, I don't say this to you. As a Republican who just interviewed Steve Hilton. And I know some of you will be like, yeah, come on, Jimmy. Would you stop it right now? Nobody believes you when you say that. Okay, but what I'm about to say to you is not political. It's human. California sued to stop our government from cross-referencing their voter rolls. Why? Why is that a thing? Why would you ever do that? If your wife wanted to see your credit card statement and you sued so she couldn't, she would leave correctly believing you were cheating on her. Either that or you had some kind of horrific drug problem or illegal criminality that she didn't know anything about. But the point is, if someone won't let you see the credit card statement in a long-term relationship, you know there's something wrong.
27: Bingo, man. Bingo.
26: Okay, California sued so we couldn't see their voter rolls. And you understand in the aftermath of them suing, we've now had women plead guilty to registering homeless people under the same address and voting on their behalf. That's why they don't want voter ID. If I show up with an ID to vote, they then look at my ID, check my address. And if they punch my address into the system and say there's 300 people that are registered in the same freaking address.
2: That can't be good.
26: Exactly. So they get in and they go, well, somebody here isn't voting legally. California doesn't want to run the risk, and they hide behind racism. That's what they do. They go, wow, you're trying to disenfranchise black people. Why would you be looking? What do you got against the Somalis? What's going on with the minority? You got a lot of Latinos coming across the border. How come you don't want them voting? You racist? And you're like, no, it's not that. It's the same thing with the fraud. When they try to reduce fraud to allegations of racism, like, look at all this Somali fraud. What do they got against brown people? But do you understand? The Somalis committing the fraud are stealing money that was meant for other Somalis.
19: Bingo.
26: That's why we're concerned. Okay, these entitlement programs are there so people who need the social safety net will benefit from them. We earmark that money for the very members of the community we're now prosecuting, who rather than feeding our future or being a home health aide, just take the money and ship it to Somalia. Okay, that's the biggest problem with these fraud investigations. That's why they're looking into it. You know, I have this Dana Perino clip that I caught the other day. I don't make a habit of quoting Dana. She's a little bit of a wild card. But here is Dana talking about the tapes of Keith Ellison, the Attorney General of Minnesota, committing fraud. Clip 22.
20: But just to review, Ellison is on audio meeting with fraudsters before they were convicted, and he offered to help get them the government money flowing back into them, and he said he would back off, get the investigators to back off of them. To me, that's like pretty obvious. We've all heard the audio tape.
26: So he legitimately says, like, hey, don't worry about it. I'll get the government out of here. We'll get the money coming back in. You don't worry about nothing. I know you're being investigated, but I'm the attorney general. I sign off on the investigation. I'll make it go away.
21: He should be behind bars.
26: Guys, he's on tape saying that. And if they eventually charge him, which they may, because the fraud department that J.D. Vance is now heading up referred the leaders of Minnesota to the DOJ for the fraud investigation, he may very well get charged. And they're going to tell you it's because they hate the migrants. That's brown people they're after. It's not Keith Ellison. But do you understand those programs, like the Quality Learning Center, okay, is in a Somali neighborhood. The population's 93% Somali. So odds are if someone is bringing their kid to a daycare, it's going to be a Somali kid in that neighborhood. Odds are, if somebody's running a daycare, it's going to be a Somali person if it's in that neighborhood. So if the government gives subsidies to that Somali neighborhood, okay, but somebody decides to open up a fake daycare and send the money over to Mogadishu, okay, it's other law-abiding Somali people that get screwed.
22: When you're right, you're right, and you're right.
26: So California won't let you look at their voter rolls. Under the auspices that this is some type of ICE targeting of the minority community, and it's how Tom Homan's going to deport more people and tear apart families. So they always tell you, they're tearing apart families. What about the migrants killing people? Does that not tear apart a family? Okay, never mind that if you break the law, they separate your family. If I get a DUI tonight with Jenny and Lincoln in the car, they don't throw them in jail too. You go to jail. That's part of the penalty of breaking a law. And this idea that we keep trying to create more empathy for the criminal than the people that follow the law is what has really upended society. But the idea of Steve Hilton becoming the president and turning over the voter rolls to the feds might be the end of one-party rule in California forever, because we just don't know the extent of the chicanery. All we know now is people are getting arrested for registering homeless people to the same address and then voting on their behalf. That's a thing. So when people say, oh, they got no proof, they got plenty of proof. I mean, whether or not the media wants to cover it is another story, but don't hold your breath. We still have a media that says Trump didn't condemn the neo-Nazis and the white nationalists down in Charlottesville.
21: And you had people, and I'm not talking about the neo-Nazis and the white nationalists, because they should be condemned totally.
26: But not according to the media, and that's the biggest problem we have right now, is so many of the people that should otherwise be shining a light on corruption and malfeasance in the name of protecting everybody are writing these op-eds in the New York Times about how Trump's the devil and anyone questioning California is just January 6th, part 2.
23: You can take that newspaper of yours and wipe off your d*** with it.
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13: There it is, Fox Across America with Jimmy Failla. We're in the bottom of the ninth on this program. I will not be anywhere near your TV this evening. Oh, hang in there. I got to go to Lincoln Has a Lacrosse Dinner. But tomorrow you'll see me on America's Newsroom. I'm also booked on the Ingram Angle. Come on, man. Come on. Yeah. There you go. Then Friday night we'll be on with Sean Hannity. And, of course, Saturday, Fox News Saturday night. Let's see if we can continue our dominance in the demo. That's a big damn deal. We're on a bit of a hot streak, but we are going up against Game 5 of the NBA Finals.
14: This could be a problem.
13: We might get smoked. You don't know. But Sergeant Slaughter is going to be on the show. WWE wrestling icon Sergeant Slaughter will be on Fox News Saturday night this week, and I'm amped to get him back. We're going to do a game called Top Shelf or Top Roaf, where I ask the Sarge about a political figure, and I say, do you want to buy him a top-shelf liquor, or do you want to clothesline him off the top rope? That's pretty much our State of the Union. I'm looking forward to that. We got a lot on the show this weekend. I can't give you too much because the girls of Fox News Saturday night will be on the show tomorrow to tell me all about it. But we do like to give out a game ball from time to time on this show. I'm going to give it out today to Thomas Sowell, who, if you follow him on Twitter, after his time in Congress, he became one of the most astute political observers who ever lived, in that he, as a black man in this country, is pretty outspoken about how the government is setting people up to fail with welfare and all of the other subsidies that encourage families to separate. Let me play this clip really quick.
15: What the welfare system and other kinds of governmental programs are doing is paying people to fail. Insofar as they fail, they receive the money. Insofar as they succeed, even to a moderate extent, the money is taken away. This is even extended into the school systems, where they will give money to schools with low scores. Insofar as the school improves its education, the money is taken away, so that you are subsidizing people to fail in their own private lives and become more dependent upon the handouts.
13: And that's the point. The reason I played it is I quote Reagan a lot on this show about how government is the worst thing that ever happened to the people. Because if you become reliant on the government and they become reliant on you for votes, they will essentially subsidize poverty and hold you back. And that's why I hate this divide we're dealing with right now. Like, I'm sitting here as a guy who was a New York City cab driver, getting cut off and shot at 12 hours a day, doing comedy at night. And I found a way. And I'm not saying everybody listening wants to host a radio or a TV show like I do, but the point is, odds are the thing you want to do is a lot more common than the thing I'm doing, okay? I have a one-in-a-million TV job, okay? It's a really hard job to get. It took me 20 years. The point is, you might want one of those 5-year or 10-year plans, one of those 3-year plans, and you can get one if you rely on yourself and bust your ass. But if you sit around waiting for the government to solve your problems, the only thing you're actually doing is jacking up everyone else's tax bill and along the way getting held in place. Because the minute you succeed, you lose that money they were giving you in the first place. 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You want something done right, you got to do it yourself. 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
1: News this hour from Town Hall. I'm Jason Walker. It will go down as one of the most remarkable comebacks in the history of sports. Game 4 NBA Championship Wednesday night at the Madison Square Garden. San Antonio Spurs leading the New York Knicks by 20 points late in the game. It wasn't enough. The Knicks won 107-106, now lead the series 3-1. More U.S. strikes on Iran.
21: The U.S. military has begun another round of strikes against Iran after President Donald Trump said more were coming, with Trump warning that Tehran would pay the price for stalled negotiations. U.S. Central Command says in a social media post that the military is striking multiple targets in Iran and that it's being done in response to Iran's unwarranted and continued aggression. The second day of American strike came hours after Bahrain, Kuwait, and Jordan, all of which host U.S. troops, came under Iranian fire. It's the third time this week that back-and-forth strikes have tested a two-month ceasefire. I'm Lisa Dwyer.
1: Congress has come through with a $70 billion for ICE and the Border Patrol.
23: But the Secure America Act provides $38 billion to ICE, $26 billion to Border Patrol to ensure these critical law enforcement agencies have the necessary resources to do their jobs, protecting our borders and getting criminal aliens out of the country. And starting on day one of my administration, we took the most dangerous, unsafe, violent, and open border people out of this country. We got them out.
1: Police in Chicago urging residents to come forward with any information concerning a cross burning in a public park. Burning of a cross is a historic symbol of hate and intimidation against Black Americans. However, the intent behind the fire Tuesday is still unclear. More on these stories, townhall.com.
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25: I'm Gail Hurd. High heat is going to top the news this week in most of the state. Thursday and Friday's temperatures will be near record levels. National Weather Service meteorologist Chrissy Anderson is in Raleigh and tells WPTF News there will be some cooler spots in the state.
26: If you go to the mountains, temperatures on Friday, the highs are going to range upper 70s to low 80s. So your best bet is to go to the mountains versus the beach where the oppressive temperatures are going to be similar to inland.
25: Raleigh police gave the all clear after spending part of Wednesday morning investigating a bomb threat. Just after 10:30 a.m., officers responded to a call for a suspicious person in the 5200 block of Greensdary Road. A male subject came to the police station during questioning. He threatened that a pipe bomb was in his vehicle in the station parking lot. After a thorough investigation, RPD says no hazardous devices were found in or around the subject's vehicle. Look for an overnight low of 74 with a chance of rain and storms. A high Thursday, 100. Gail Hurd, WPTF News.
0: We're tracking the issues that matter to you.
27: Have you ever heard this? Every vote counts. And we saw that.
28: Most of the options had run their course. And with hand recount not changing things at all, this seems the appropriate time to step down in a graceful way rather than prolonging it further.
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27: 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Their trust was there. They showed their support.
29: Senate President Pro Tem Phil Berger.
30: Well, we've just learned that Senator Berger has conceded to Rockingham County Sheriff Sam
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32: 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Gary McNamara and Eric Hurley talk about everything from politics to social issues and news of the day. Whether you're up late or you're just starting your day, welcome to the show. 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
33: All across America, we are Red Eye Radio. He is Eric Hurley, and I'm Gary McNamara. Hi. All right. We got a lot to talk about today.
34: Yeah, we do.
33: But I can't believe that I missed this. I did not see it in the interview that he did. But, one of the things we said about Scott Pelley getting fired, one of the things I said is the first thing that I would notice if I was his boss, and a ton of other, political activists that exist in there, is it comes across to the public that you have no curiosity.
34: Yeah.
33: You know, when you look at the Andrew McCabe interview, for example, as we said, there was a complete lack of curiosity, which means you go in and you say, well, I don't understand this. You make this allegation. Where does this come from?
34: Right.
33: Well, we can't tell you. Well, then how do we know it's legit? If you can't tell us. But, and so we brought that up the other day that, yes, he's a political activist, so there has to be a lack of curiosity for what you don't want to broadcast.
34: Yeah.
33: But when he said this, there were two things yesterday that I went, wow. When Scott Pelley said he had no idea who Barry Weiss was until it was announced she was going to be the head of CBS News, you're fired.
34: Yeah. Yeah, you're fired for, you sound like that reporter from the New York Times that pretended to be traveling and wrote articles as if he were traveling. Remember that years ago? Yeah. Several years ago. I forget how long ago that was, but it goes back several years. And it turns out the person was never actually traveling to go do the stories, just writing them from home. And I thought to myself at that time, well, why would you bother? You work for the New York Times. You're not interested in journalism. Go ahead and make it up as you go along. But it sounds like a lame excuse, because remember his position in that meeting where he went off on the executive producer and Barry Weiss. It was, nobody knows you. You don't have experience. I mean, this is the thoughts he was trying to convey, just attacking them on your nobodies. And now he's trying to use that as a defense for his behavior. There's no way you didn't know who Barry Weiss was. If Barry Weiss had never been on board at the Twitter files and came straight from New York Times to CBS, he would have run down the hall and give her a hug.
33: Oh, yeah.
34: That would have been, if she had never done the work at Twitter for right. Elon Musk's project, she would have been welcomed with, and straight from the New York Times, welcomed with open arms. He probably would have done a piece on 60 Minutes about her.
33: But it shows you the fact either he's lying.
34: Yeah.
33: And I believe he's lying.
34: I believe he's lying.
33: Because she authored, remember, the Twitter files. She was the main author of it. And when did she put out that report? Which means she was working on it for a significant portion of that year.
34: Mm-hmm.
33: How long ago did the first report come out that, you know, Barry Weiss did that was one of the biggest story in the political story in the country for a significant period of time?
34: Yeah.
33: That was 2022.
34: Yeah.
33: So he's trying to convince you, Scott Pelley, that he had no idea of Barry Weiss authoring, you know, when that report came out, the first report in December of 2022.
34: Right.
33: So 3.5 years.
34: Right.
33: He had never had heard her name, had no idea what she did. And then she took that and catapulted that into the free press.
34: Mm-hmm. Which made noise.
33: Which absolutely made noise. And he's trying to convince you that he had no idea who she was until she was made the head of CBS News. He's lying because
34: he's trying to justify his childish behavior and his comments during that meeting that got him fired.
33: Yep. I had no idea who she was until she... It's like, it's an absolute lie, but if you're saying, well, how do you guys know what's in his brain? Because it was the biggest story of the year. It was the same thing with the New York... Remember when the New York Times wrote that editorial on the map after the shooting
34: was it Heather somebody with that you mean the one that wrote the statistics report, the stats report,
33: report that the vice presidential candidate at that time, I got mine blank here. McCain's vice presidential candidate,
34: Sarah Palin.
33: Mm-hmm. Right, the whole mm-hmm. Sarah Palin thing.
34: Yeah.
33: The
34: lawsuit and everything else, but what they wrote.
33: Right, of the of, right of the
34: target.
33: The target, exactly.
34: Yeah, right.
33: And we said they knew it. They're lying. They knew it. Because we all knew it. It was the biggest story in the media. They were lying.
34: Right. Yeah, because that surrounded the Gabby Gifford shooting.
33: The Gabby Gifford shooting, exactly. Right. So they knew, you know, and we said, sorry, they're lying. But if you want to say, okay, you guys are going too far, well, then he should be fired then for a few reasons. Number one, he was lying. Or number two, if he's considered your main anchor of 60 Minutes and actually has no idea about the Twitter files, Barry Weiss, Elon Musk taking over Twitter, and he's completely clueless as to all of that ever existed. Tell me where we are wrong in our analysis that he should be fired from 60 Minutes just because of that, even if you don't believe he was lying.
34: Well, it's because there are a few things here. You and I both believe he's lying.
33: Yes.
34: You're a horrible liar. That might be a reason for me to fire you. You can't even lie well because you're lying to make yourself look stupid.
33: And now,
34: you may be stupid, but I believe you're lying here.
33: Yes. There's no way you could miss that story.
34: There's no way.
33: You know, in fact, you think about it. Barry Weiss has been really at the forefront. You can look at her as the person because, again, creating the free press, but she's been right in the heart of the debate about bias in the media. Because she's not a conservative Republican.
34: Right.
33: In her life, she's been a liberal Democrat. That's who she, but she believed, and that was the story. And everybody listening right now, you know it. If you're a Democrat, you know it. And Scott Pelley had no idea who she was? It's not believable. And then the Leslie Stahl story. I mean, when she said the worst thing she's ever experienced was the firing of Scott Pelley in her life. It's like, oh my God, what a blessed life you've lived.
3: Right.
33: If that's so, a coworker gets fired, that's the worst thing in your long life you've ever experienced. Again, I don't believe her.
3: No.
33: She's staying that because she wants to create this incredible drama, which again, if I'm CBS, I'm like, I don't want her.
3: All right, so CBS Evening News, Scott Pelley was no longer the anchor then, but CBS Evening News aired a story on the Twitter files December,
33: well, of course they did,
3: 14th, 2022. And it was, of course, it was probably, you know, attacking the Elon Musk and the idea of the Twitter files. I don't know, but I'm just guessing. But he was working for CBS News at the time,
33: right,
3: at 60 Minutes.
33: Right. It was a huge story.
3: There's no way he didn't learn it through the hallways. If it was on the evening news, they probably put it on the table for 60 Minutes at some point. I don't know if they ever aired anything on 60 Minutes.
33: It was one of the biggest stories of 2022.
3: Yes.
33: And no, it was
3: the change,
33: right,
3: because it was after Elon Musk bought Twitter.
33: Right.
3: It was the change. In fact, without the Twitter files, there probably wouldn't have been much of the world would be saying, you know, oh, he's, you know, I mean, there's still many of them are still saying this. You know, he's just a, you know, someone who moved right. He's just a right winger, Elon Musk. And he's not justified. But if you took a look at just the basics of what was found in the Twitter files, you have to be frightened as to what your government would do and did do during those years at Twitter.
33: It's probably one of the biggest media stories.
3: Yeah, I don't know anybody that challenged the emails and the messages to you that came out and challenged the messages between like the FBI and the staff at Twitter at the time that was exposed, all that stuff that was exposed. The evidence itself, I don't know that anybody ever came out.
33: No, they attacked them personally.
3: Right.
33: But no, I don't think anybody ever did. But it was I'm looking back and I'm thinking to myself, you know, again, I go back maybe a few years. It might have been the biggest media story since the initial criticism of the Washington Post as the, you know, being criticized by the Nixon administration for Watergate.
3: Yeah, right.
33: Because that went on for a while. Those stories went on for a significant period of time. But, you know, Elon Musk taking over Twitter, the censoring, the FBI's involvement in it, what the Twitter files found out, maybe the biggest media story in the past half century, maybe even bigger than Watergate, because Watergate was just an investigation of a newspaper investigating a story. This was about government intrusion and government influence to censor what they didn't like through private organizations and private media outlets, and a ton of people that were anti one candidate involved in working in social media to help censor with a relationship to current law enforcement working in the FBI.
3: The closest 60 Minutes ever did on the Twitter files was a piece in November of 22, early November of 22, on social media and political polarization in America. Just generally speaking, the chat, the back and forth on social media. But there's no way. The following month, CBS Evening News, and again, he wasn't anchor then, Scott Pelley, but down the hallway at CBS Evening News, they did a story on it, and there's no way he didn't know about it then. Well, you're lying, Scott Pelley.
33: But that was just the report that came out. They had to do story after story,
3: oh, yeah,
33: I'm assuming, of the actual, remember,

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0: We're on our radio. He's Eric Carlin, and I'm Gary McNamara. You know, the one thing when you look back at it here, where you know, we know Scott Pelley is lying when he said he didn't know who Barry Weiss was, because it was the biggest media story for a significant period of time, for over a year.
1: Yeah.
0: I mean, it was, and it's still huge today.
1: Yeah.
0: You know, purchasing it and then starting the Twitter files. And then remember, how many reports did Barry Weiss put out? How many installments of the Twitter file were there?
1: Oh, man.
0: One, two, three, four, 10, 15, 20 installments of the Twitter files.
1: It seemed like we were getting a new one all the time.
0: Right. We're released between December and March of 2023. It was a story that was out there every single day. And Democrats, as we talked about when the hearings took place, you know, the personal attacks on, you know, on Taibbi and Schellenberger, and then Schellenberger, I forgot which one, got the visit from the IRS agents at his house.
1: The day he was testifying.
0: Wow. For Pelley to say he didn't know it.
1: Yeah.
0: Who she was. He's lying.
1: Fine.
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6: With SRN News, I'm Jason Walker. President Trump signing a measure into law giving ICE and the Border Patrol nearly $70 billion over the next 3 years. House Republicans pushed the bill through by a vote of 214 to 212. United States and Iran trading missile fire in a heated escalation after a two-month ceasefire. President Trump warning that Iran faces dire consequences for stalling and not agreeing to a peace deal. Hollywood directors reaching a four-year tentative contract agreement with studios and streaming services. Directors Guild of America and the Alliance of Motion Picture and TV Producers struck the deal after talks that lasted 1 month. New York Knicks making a record comeback and stunning the San Antonio Spurs 107-106. At one point, San Antonio led by nearly 30 points.
7: Chance of showers and thunderstorms tonight. It'll be mostly cloudy with a low of 71. Increasing clouds and hot on Thursday with a high of 100. It'll be partly cloudy Thursday night with a low of 76 and highs near 100 on Friday.
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0: sat down with some ethanol buyers in England. And as so many of these countries, whether we agree with them or not, but they have put themselves into a certain category of reaching certain numbers on carbon, et cetera, it is our farmers in America that will be, I believe, the most benefited from those rules around the world. We're already going to break records this year on corn exports. Ethanol exports are going to break records, but I think it's just the beginning of the opportunity.
1: I'm Rod Bain reporting for the U.S. Department of Agriculture in Washington, D.C.
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1: If you were involved in an operation, bravo. 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
2: 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Tired of congestion? Not that kind of congestion. We're talking about this kind. Avoid the congestion and stay informed with traffic on the 8s to keep you moving, whether you're driving to the office.
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6: For this RN News, I'm Jason Walker. The New York Knicks making history. What a record comeback, stunning the San Antonio Spurs 107-106 Wednesday night. The Knicks fought back after being down by 20 points in the fourth quarter. New York leads the series 3-1. President Trump signing a measure into law giving ICE and the Border Patrol nearly $70 billion over 3 years. House Republicans pushed that bill through in a vote of 214 to 212. United States and Iran trading missile fire. More heated escalation of the two-month ceasefire. President Trump warning that Iran is facing dire consequences for stalling. A man from Sudan has appeared in court after being charged with attempted murder in Belfast for stabbing a man that left him seriously hurt. SRN.
7: Chance of showers and thunderstorms tonight. It'll be mostly cloudy with a low of 71. Increasing clouds and hot on Thursday with a high of 100. It'll be partly cloudy Thursday night with a low of 76 and highs near 100 on Friday.
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4: With SRN News, I'm Jason Walker. Damaging storm sweeping through the Midwest overnight, knocking out power to hundreds of thousands of customers. National Weather Service issuing tornado warnings late Wednesday night into early Thursday morning across a huge chunk of Kansas. Also parts of Missouri, Illinois, and Iowa. So far, no word on any casualties. Following Monday's major earthquake in the southern Philippines, officials pleading for helicopters to transport food to the region. That quake claiming the lives of at least 47 people, 31 others still missing, 45,000 people are homeless. United States has launched a second round of airstrikes on Iran and the rogue country fired back at the Gulf states after the president warned Tehran would pay the price. This is SR.
5: Chance of showers and thunderstorms tonight. It'll be mostly cloudy with a low of 71. Increasing clouds and hot on Thursday with a high of 100. It'll be partly cloudy Thursday night with a low of 76 and highs near 100 on Friday.
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0: We're on our radio. He's Eric Cronin. I'm Gary McNamara. You know, the one thing when you look back at it here, where you know, we know Scott Pelley is lying when he said he didn't know who Barry Weiss was, because it was the biggest media story for a significant period of time, for over a year.
1: Yeah.
0: I mean, it was, and it's still huge today.
1: Yeah.
0: You know, him purchasing it and then starting the Twitter files. And then remember, how many reports did Barry Weiss put out? How many installments of the Twitter file were there?
1: Oh, man.
0: One, two, three, four, 10, 15, 20 installments of the Twitter files.
1: It seemed like we were getting a new one all the time.
0: Right. We're released between December and March of 2023. It was a story that was out there every single day. And Democrats, as we talked about when the hearings took place, you know, the personal attacks on, you know, on Taibbi and Schellenberger, and then Schellenberger, which I forgot which one got the visit from the IRS agents at his house.
1: The day he was testifying.
0: Wow. For Pelley to say he didn't know it.
1: Yeah.
0: Who she was. He's lying.
1: But.
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14: With SRN News, I'm Jason Walker. United States launching a second round of airstrikes on Iran after President Trump warned that Tehran would, quote, pay the price for stalled negotiations. Rough weather overnight in Kansas, Missouri, and Iowa. Numerous tornado warnings in Kansas. In Salina, heavy damage following winds of 115 miles per hour. Also heavy damage in and around the Topeka area. No word on casualties. Following Monday's earthquake in the southern Philippines, officials are pleading for food and water. The quake claiming the lives of 47 people, 11 others are missing, 40-some thousand are homeless. And the New York Knicks have made a record comeback, stunning the San Antonio Spurs 107-106 after being behind by 20 points in the fourth quarter. SRN.
15: Chance of showers and thunderstorms tonight. It'll be mostly cloudy with a low of 71. Increasing clouds and hot on Thursday with a high of 100. It'll be partly cloudy Thursday night with a low of 76 and highs near 100 on Friday.
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8: News this hour from Town Hall. I'm Jason Walker. Very rough weather overnight in Kansas. In Salina, heavy damage following winds 115 to 125 miles per hour. Damage in and around Topeka. No word yet on casualties. Following Monday's major earthquake in the southern Philippines, authorities there now pleading for food and water for the residents there. That quake claiming the lives of 47 people. More than 30 are still missing, and 45,000 people are homeless. More U.S. airstrikes on Iran.
9: The U.S. military has begun another round of strikes against Iran after President Donald Trump said more were coming, with Trump warning that Tehran would pay the price for stalled negotiations. U.S. Central Command says in a social media post that the military is striking multiple targets in Iran and that it's being done in response to Iran's unwarranted and continued aggression. The second day of American strike came hours after Bahrain, Kuwait, and Jordan, all of which host U.S. troops, came under Iranian fire. It's the third time this week that back-and-forth strikes have tested a two-month ceasefire. I'm Lisa Dwyer.
8: Well, the Democrats on Capitol Hill said it's a waste of money, but Congress has come through with $70 billion for ICE and Border Patrol over the next 3 years.
10: But the Secure America Act provides $38 billion to ICE, $26 billion to Border Patrol to ensure these critical law enforcement agencies have the necessary resources to do their jobs, protecting our borders and getting criminal aliens out of the country. And starting on day one of my administration, we took the most dangerous, unsafe, violent, and open border people out of this country. We got them out.
8: More on these stories at townhall.com.
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14: I'm Tony Rexby. For a while, more than 1,000 homes east of Hillsboro and northwest of Durham were without power as fire officials said that multiple down lines and woods fires blocked areas of Coal Mill Road and Pleasant Green Roads. Duke Energy says most of that power has now been restored. Crews are still on the scene, though, and drivers asked to avoid the area as fire crews continue to work to neutralize the fire threat. The North Carolina property tax moratorium bill, which would pause any increases in property taxes for 1 year, headed to Governor Josh Stein's desk, but critics warn the move could create budget challenges for local governments. Guilford County Democratic Representative Pricey Harrison.
15: I want to remind you what's at stake here, $58 million for K-12 funding for Guilford County schools, reduction in our ability to support workforce preparedness.
14: State House Republicans say the pause will give them time to study broader property tax reforms. It'll also give homeowners a year to appeal their assessments. The State House has approved a bill designed to combat violent crime, protect vulnerable victims, and equip law enforcement and prosecutors with stronger tools. During floor debate, Representative John Bell said the bill is Jalea's Law, named in memory of a 13-year-old killed in a gang-related shooting in Goldsboro last December.
16: It's a tough on crime. It puts bad people in jail. It deters bad people from doing actions. It deters people from firing a gun and killing a little girl 4 days before Christmas.
14: The bill creates tougher penalties for criminal gang members and gives additional support investigators and prosecutors more tools to combat gang activity. High heat's going to be the main story again today as we have temperatures that are going to be approaching the century mark. National Weather Service meteorologist Chrissy Anderson in Raleigh tells WPTF News.
17: So be sure to stay hydrated and wear light clothing. If you're outside, definitely don't skip that sunscreen. The temperature's going to be very, very warm. And then those feel like temperatures are going to be, you know, in triple digits, anywhere from 100 to 105 degrees.
14: While we don't expect any named storms to come through North Carolina anytime soon, there is growing evidence that some moisture from the Gulf will meet with a front nearby Monday and Tuesday of next week. A North Carolina judge dismissing a lawsuit by former NC State athletes alleging abuse and misconduct by a former trainer. Here's Gethin Kubal.
18: A state judge has dismissed a lawsuit filed by 31 former NC State male athletes alleging sexual abuse under the guise of treatment and harassment by the Wolfpack's former director of sports medicine. In orders filed Tuesday, Wake County Superior Court Judge Brian Collins dismissed claims against Robert M. Murphy Jr. as well as multiple NC State athletics officials tied to their oversight rules. Collins cited procedural reasons that included an expired statute of limitations on claims dating back as early as 2013. Durham-based attorney Kerry Sutton has represented the players and says they plan to appeal. I'm Gethin Kulbaugh.
14: Dog owners in Wrightsville Beach could face higher penalties for failing to clean up after their pets as town leaders look for ways to address ongoing complaints about dog waste. Mayor Ken Dahl telling WWAY.
13: We're sick and tired of being sick and tired of people not picking up after their dogs. I mean, everybody has had many, many years to be educated on this, and at this point, it's just blatant that somebody doesn't scoop the poop after their dog at this point.
14: Mostly sunny and hot today with a high near 99 degrees. Isolated showers and thunderstorms tonight. Partly cloudy, low around 74. Tomorrow, sunny and hot, a high near 102. Heat index values tomorrow as high as 109. 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
24: From the Johnson Hyundai Traffic Center, a quiet start to the early morning commute. Riding in from Eastern Wake County, that 64 westbound traffic moves free and clear of any delays between NC 96 and your Lizard Lake Road exit. 87 southbound, working your way through Wendell and Knightdale, moves free and clear between Wendell Falls Parkway and your 540 ramps. 540 also problem free between Lewisburg Road and Aviation Parkway. 440 free of any problems between I-87 and Wade Avenue. 40 through South Raleigh also moves well between Rock Quarry Road and your US 1440 ramps. The major signs of slowing of 40 westbound in from Johnston County between the Clayton Bypass and Jones Sausage Road. US 1 northbound in from Apex moves free and clear of any delays between your 540 toll roads and Tryon Road. In Durham, 885, no major signs of congestion between Ellis and I-40. 40 eastbound in Durham also moves problem-free between NC 751 and your 885 ramps. I'm Brandon Wright. That's the latest from the Johnson Hyundai Traffic Center.
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1: Socioeconomic conditions leave the strongest imprint on children's brains. I'm Cooper Lawrence, health and wellness expert. This is all well and good. In a new Washington University School of Medicine study, researchers analyzed MRI scans from over 11,000 children ages 9 to 10. They were interested in brain development across psychological, social, and environmental variables. Interestingly, they found that socioeconomic things like family, income, neighborhood, and poverty accounted for about 16% of the variation in brain function, more than IQ, more than parenting, and more than health history. They also found strong brain connection to sleep, stress, and screen time. Those over-intelligence may explain brain differences in kids. This is good news. It means development is within a parent's control. I'm Cooper Lawrence, and this is All Well and Good.
14: Your WPTF forecast calling for a dangerously hot day today. Sunny with a high near 99. Isolated showers and thunderstorms tonight, down to 74. Tomorrow, sunny and hot with a high of 102.
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2: There is a business impact, obviously, with the Carolina Hurricanes making a run to the Stanley Cup Finals once again. There'll be another game coming up in Raleigh coming up tomorrow, and if my heart can take it, there might be a Game 7 coming up next week. Joining us now is Raleigh Economic Development Director Kyle Touchstone. Kyle, how are you?
3: I am great this afternoon, Jeff. How are you?
2: I am fine. Obviously, there are long-term benefits when it comes to the Canes making this run, but have you managed to add it up economically and how much local revenue is being generated from this playoff run?
3: Well, Jeff, we are, along with our partners at the state and local tourism offices, Visit Raleigh and Visit North Carolina, we are projecting that each home game is generating between $2 and $3 million in tax revenue. And, you know, that's not counting what's happening, you know, for all of the games with all of these watch parties that are happening, you know, just all of the community coming together and wanting to be together for these games, where, you know, these bars and restaurants that are hosting watch parties, we're expecting them to see 20 to 30% increase in revenue.
2: Have you talked to people from out of state to get their reaction about how much of an impact it's having?
3: Well, Jeff, I was on a call yesterday with an out-of-state developer who has an interest in the Raleigh market, and he said, you know, I've never been a hockey fan until now. And he said, I've seen more hockey in the last month because of the Hurricanes than in my entire lifetime. And, of course, he's become a Hurricanes fan. But, you know, if you look at our community over the last 20 years, you know, since we won the cup, our population has doubled in size. And, you know, this is an entire almost generation that's gotten to grow up with the Hurricanes being here in Raleigh, and you know, the newcomers that are moving into our market and taking advantage of the great jobs that are here, they're seeing this community and they're becoming Hurricanes fans as well.
2: How much do you talk with your team about utilizing this run to the finals overall for the benefit of the city long term?
3: Well, Jeff, you know, we saw this when North Carolina State University had both men and women's basketball teams in the Final Four a couple of years ago. There's just a level of brand identity and recognition that comes with this, especially when the games are here in Raleigh and on ABC News, you know, it's saying in Raleigh, North Carolina. And, you know, when we're competing for companies and jobs, those companies are looking at significantly larger markets. That's how Raleigh has always competed. We've always competed with, you know, the Dallases and New York and Boston and San Francisco's of the United States. And, you know, those are significantly larger markets where we'll take any of the publicity that we can get.
2: You mentioned how different this was. Of course, I was around in 2002 when, you know, the first final series against Detroit, Carolina defeated Toronto that year to win the Eastern Conference Championship. Then came 2006, the win over Buffalo to win the conference, ultimately the Stanley Cup. And how much has changed, though? I mean, Raleigh's population, you mentioned it's roughly double from what it was. And I imagine now that that's going to help the sport in and of itself, but it's helping the city as a whole.
3: Absolutely. And, you know, we look at this as a public-private partnership. When you look at the dollars that were invested into the Lenovo Center upgrades last year by the city and county utilizing hospitality tax dollars, you know, that helped us get that long-term lease extension with the Hurricanes to remain here in Raleigh. But it also is kicking off the development of the Raleigh Sports and Entertainment District, that 80 acres that sits around the Lenovo Center that will be a $1 billion investment, probably going to be more than $1 billion by the time that it's finished. But, you know, this phased multi-use development is only going to be more attractive, you know, because all of these retailers, the office users, the people who want to live in the middle of the excitement and entertainment, they're going to choose to be at the Raleigh Sports and Entertainment District right there next to the Hurricanes, and then also where North Carolina State is playing football and basketball.
2: And it obviously has outside people looking at potentially to bring projects into town. Is that fair to say?
3: Absolutely. Like I mentioned, the brand identity and recognition, where it's just continuing to elevate Raleigh and put us on the map as a great place to live. People get to see this community and see us be the loudest and proudest fans in the NHL, and people want to be a part of it.
2: It's going to be a lot of fun to see what happens from this point forward, obviously, with the Hurricanes, and who knows what could happen after that. Of course, baseball talk has been cranked up once again.
24: From the Johnson Hyundai Traffic Center, still seeing that quiet start as the early morning commute gets going. 40 westbound in from Johnston County, problem free between the Clayton Bypass and Jones Sausage Road. No major signs of slowing. 40 as you work through southwest of Raleigh between Rock Quarry Road and your US 1 440 ramps. 440 around the capital city, no signs of slowing between I-87 and Wade Avenue. In from Apex, 1 North moves well, 5-40 Toll Road through your Tryon Road exit. In from Eastern Wake County, Zebulon area, that looks mighty fine for you. 64 westbound maintains the posted speed limit between NC-96 and your Lizard Lake Road exit. 540 in North Raleigh, no problems right now between the Capitol Boulevard and Aviation Parkway. And at Durham, 885 remains problem-free between Ellis and I-40. 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I'm Brandon Wright. That's the latest with Johnson Hyundai Traffic Center.
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0: Anderson joining us from the National Weather Service Forecast Office in Raleigh. Chrissy, thank you so much for joining us this morning.
1: Good morning. Thank you for having me.
0: Well, we're getting ready for those oppressive temperatures, and looking at your forecast, it looks like we should be seeing some triple digits here in the next couple of days.
1: Yes, that is correct. Summer is upon us. So today, you know, it won't be too bad. We got some cloud cover, so we'll see highs in the low 90s with feels like temperatures maybe in the mid-90s around the Triangle area. And then tomorrow, Thursday, which is Thursday, and then Friday is really going to be those two warm days over the late week and weekend. So tomorrow's highs around the area will be near 100 degrees, depending where you are, you know. So be sure to stay hydrated and wear light clothing. If you're outside, definitely don't skip that sunscreen. Temperature is going to be very, very warm. And then those feel like temperatures are going to be, you know, in triple digits, anywhere from 100 to 105 degrees Thursday. And then Friday will be probably our warmest day. We're almost guaranteeing temperatures anywhere between 99 and 100, 101, with feels like temperatures anywhere from 102 to 106. So that kind of brings us into that heat advisory criteria. So stay tuned, you know, to any local radio station that you guys are on, and then also to our products, because we might have that heat advisory out for the area.
0: You know, Chrissy, I was in 100-degree temperatures a couple of weeks ago out in Arizona, but that's a totally different thing because you don't have the suppressive humidity that builds in with it.
1: Yes, that's correct. And here, you know, the humidity is totally different than out west, anywhere from, you know, South Florida, where I'm from, up into the Mid-Atlantic and Northeast. The humidity being so close to, you know, to the ocean and stuff, it really helps with the moisture in the air. So we're going to have dew points Thursday. We're going to have dew points in the 70s. And then Friday, we're going to have dew points, you know, again in the 70s, low 70s. And so that's very oppressive. It's going to be icky, as I like to say.
0: Yeah, that's a very good description of it. And, you know, Chrissy, this time of year in the summer months, a lot of times the respite we get from the oppressive temperatures will be some afternoon and evening thunderstorms. We have any chance of getting those over the next few days?
1: We do. It's going to be very, very isolated. So, you know, you might have it at work, but then when you go home, it might not be raining, or, you know, it might have rained at home and not at work. So definitely very isolated Thursday afternoon, and again, Friday evening. We might see some more chances Saturday night, mainly across, you know, the southern portion, like the Sand Hills and Coastal Plain. But generally, it's going to be very, very isolated chances.
0: If we're traveling within North Carolina over the next few days, either to the mountains or to the coast, will these same oppressive temperatures follow us wherever we go in the state?
1: So if you go to the mountains, temperatures on Friday, the highs are going to range from anywhere in the, you know, really depends where you are in the mountains, upper 70s to low 80s. So your best bet is to go to the mountains versus the beach, where the oppressive temperatures are going to be similar to inland. But remember, if you go to the beach, you might have that onshore flow, so it might feel a little bit cooler, but the temperature, the air temperature, will probably be, you know, only a few degrees less. So Friday temperature in Raleigh, you know, is expected to be 100, and on the coast, it's supposed to be 97, 98, maybe in the low 80s if you're sitting on the beach. And that afternoon flow starts coming on shore. You'll feel that nice breeze, but the breeze doesn't make it all the way inland. So it depends where you go, but it'll definitely be warm, you know, in the Piedmont and Coastal Plain and the coast.
0: Well, we just prepare for it. As we look ahead, Chrissy, into next week, do we see the same thing, or do we have any moderation coming?
1: We do have a little bit of a cool down starting Monday. We'll be in the low to mid 90s Monday, and then upper 80s on Tuesday, and Wednesday we'll have mid to upper 80s. So a little bit of a cool down, but again, it is summer. Dew points are here to stay, and we have these swings of temperatures in June, and July is going to be the trending upwards for our temperatures. So just prepare now for the heat. Make sure you stay hydrated when you go outside, wear that light clothing if you have to work outside, and don't forget that sunblock.
0: And also, don't forget that if you've got any pets outside, provide some shade for them and provide water for them.

0: too.
1: Yes, definitely. And, you know, young kids, you know, they like to play outside, but they need to take water breaks as well. Pets need to make sure you have fresh, cool water. Make sure the water bowl isn't sitting in the sun.
0: Exactly. Well, Chrissy, thank you so much. And we'll take all these precautions in mind and just deal with the hot weather because it is summer in North Carolina. Thanks, Chrissy.
1: Have a great day.
2: From the Johnson Hyundai Traffic Center, still a quiet start to the morning commute. No major signs of slowing. Durham's 885 between Ellis and I-40. 40 eastbound in Durham are free and clear of any problems between NC-751 and your 885 ramps. 540 in North Raleigh, no major signs of slowing between Capitol Boulevard and Aviation Parkway. 40 approaching your airport exits, east or eastbound or westbound, not a problem for you. You can make it to RDU, no problems. And from Apex, 1 north of Muswell, 55 through your Cary Parkway. Exit 40 through South Raleigh also shows no signs of slowing between between Rockaway Road and US 1440 ramps. 440 around the capital city moves well between I-87 and Wade Avenue. 40 in from Johnston County. Not a slowdown in sight between Clade Bypass and Jones Sausage Road. And 64 westbound in Zebulon moves free and clear of any problems between NC-96 and your Lizard Lake Road exit. 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I'm Brandon Wright. That's the latest from the Johnson Hyundai Traffic Center.
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0: I'm Tony Rexby. For a while, more than 1,000 homes east of Hillsboro and northwest of Durham were without power, as fire officials said that multiple down lines and woods fires blocked areas of Coal Mill Road and Pleasant Green Roads. Duke Energy says most of that power has now been restored. Crews are still on the scene, though, and drivers asked to avoid the area as fire crews continue to work to neutralize the fire threat. The North Carolina property tax moratorium bill, which would pause any increases in property taxes for 1 year, headed to Governor Josh Stein's desk, but critics warn the move could create budget challenges for local governments. Guilford County Democratic Representative Pricey Harrison.
7: Just want to remind you what's at stake here, $58 million for K-12 funding for Guilford County schools, reduction in our ability to support workforce preparedness.
0: State House Republicans say the pause will give them time to study broader property tax reforms. It'll also give homeowners a year to appeal their assessments. The State House has approved a bill designed to combat violent crime, protect vulnerable victims, and equip law enforcement and prosecutors with stronger tools. During floor debate, Representative John Bell said the bill is Jalea's Law, named in memory of a 13-year-old killed in a gang-related shooting in Goldsboro last December.
8: It's a tough on crime. It puts bad people in jail. It deters bad people from doing actions. It deters people from firing a gun and killing a little girl 4 days before Christmas.
0: The bill creates tougher penalties for criminal gang members and gives additional support investigators and prosecutors more tools to combat gang activity. High heat's going to be the main story again today, as we have temperatures that are going to be approaching the century mark. National Weather Service meteorologist Chrissy Anderson in Raleigh tells WPTF News.
1: So be sure to stay hydrated and wear light clothing. If you're outside, definitely don't skip that sunscreen. The temperature is going to be very, very warm. And then those feel like temperatures are going to be, you know, in triple digits, anywhere from 100 to 105 degrees.
0: While we don't expect any named storms to come through North Carolina anytime soon, there is growing evidence that some moisture from the Gulf will meet with a front nearby Monday and Tuesday of next week. A North Carolina judge dismissing a lawsuit by former NC State athletes alleging abuse and misconduct by a former trainer. Here's Gethin Kulbaugh.
6: A state judge has dismissed a lawsuit filed by 31 former NC State male athletes alleging sexual abuse under the guise of treatment and harassment by the Wolfpack's former director of sports medicine. In orders filed Tuesday, Wake County Superior Court Judge Brian Collins dismissed claims against Robert M. Murphy Jr. as well as multiple NC State athletics officials tied to their oversight rules. Collins cited procedural reasons that included an expired statute of limitations on claims dating back as early as 2013. Durham-based attorney Kerry Sutton has represented the players and says they plan to appeal. I'm Gethin Kulbaugh.
0: Dog owners in Wrightsville Beach could face higher penalties for failing to clean up after their pets as town leaders look for ways to address ongoing complaints about dog waste. Mayor Ken Dahl telling WWAY.
9: We're sick and tired of being sick and tired of people not picking up after their dogs. I mean, everybody has had many, many years to be educated on this. And at this point, it's just blatant that somebody doesn't scoop, you know, the poop after their dog at this point.
0: Mostly sunny and hot today with a high near 99 degrees. Isolated showers and thunderstorms tonight. Partly cloudy, low around 74. Tomorrow, sunny and hot, a high near 102. Heat index values tomorrow as high as 109. 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
12: SFN News, I'm Kyle Nash. A growing number of new world screwworm cases in Texas and now in New Mexico is raising concerns in Congress as Canada temporarily restricts livestock from Texas. Iowa Senator Chuck Grassley was asked about trade impacts from U.S. detections of the flesh-eating new world screwworm in Texas.
13: Very recently, within hours, there's a problem with Canada. So, in other words, we got to get on top of it.
12: Canada temporarily restricted livestock imports from Texas, but hasn't banned U.S. beef since New World screwworm larvae don't infest meat but only live in animals. Rollins has sped vaccines to Texas to deal with the infections, but Grassley pointedly adds,
13: and if by any chance she has a conversation with Secretary of HHS RFK Jr., and he doesn't like the idea, tell him to take care of health, and Rollins will take care of agriculture.
12: Pointing to an anti-vaxxer like RFK Jr., Grassley says Rollins will go before the Senate Ag Committee this week after a politically charged confrontation with House Ag Democrats last week. Separately, Grassley insists GOP-led food stamp and SNAP reform impending bipartisan farm bill support won't go away.
13: The Democrats can't win in the public debate when you're taking fraud out of the food stamp program.
12: Blue states with high SNAP error rates argue for the same two-year delay in SNAP state cost sharing that Alaska Republican Lisa Murkowski won for her state to support last year's Trump tax bill. Kyle Nasheim, SFN News.
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0: Your WPTF forecast calling for a dangerously hot day today. Sunny with a high near 99. Isolated showers and thunderstorms tonight down to 74. Tomorrow, sunny and hot with a high of 102.
2: From the Johnson Hyundai Traffic Center, still seeing a quiet start to the morning commute. No major signs of slowing. 440 around the capital city between I-87 and your Wade Avenue exit. And no major signs of congestion in South Raleigh as well between Rockwood Road and your US 1440 exits on the 40 westbound. And from Southern Wake County, 55 up through the Carrier Parkway keeps US 1 northbound moving at the posted speed limit in North Raleigh. Not a slowdown in sight on 540 westbound between Lewisburg Road and Glenwood Avenue. In Durham, 885 continues to be problem-free between Ellis and I-40, and no signs of big congestion on 40 eastbound this morning as you work your way into the park between NC 751 and your 885 ramps. 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I'm Brandon Wright. That's the latest in the Johnson Hyundai Traffic Center.
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0: Your WPTF forecast calling for a dangerously hot day today. Sunny with a high near 99. Isolated showers and thunderstorms tonight down to 74. Tomorrow, sunny and hot with a high of 102.
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28: The National Association of Realtors May existing home sales report has been released. It shows various positive and negative trends. And joining us now to analyze it all is Ted Rossman, who is Bankrate's principal analyst. Ted, how are you?
29: I'm doing well. Thanks for having me.
28: Thank you. So overall, where did existing home sales finish in May in terms of expectations?
29: They came in a little bit better than expected, 3.2% increase both month over month and year over year. That actually made May the best month of the year so far for sales. Prices were up a little bit as well, 1.3% was the average increase to $429,000 or so nationally. Overall, I would take this as relatively positive. The housing market has been slow for the past few years, as we know. There just hasn't been that much inventory. Mortgage rates have been up. We're starting to see some kind of green shoots of progress, and I would take this as further evidence of that.
28: How has the growth of home sales been throughout the course as we get ready for the midway point of 2026?
29: It's been fairly muted. Coming into the year, the National Association of Realtors was forecasting a 14% jump in sales this year. And then they revised that down to just 4%. A lot of this has to do with the war in Iran and the higher oil and gas prices, higher inflation in general. In fact, earlier today, we learned that inflation is at a four-year high, according to the Consumer Price Index. All of that is necessitating higher interest rates, and that's really denting the housing market. It's a double whammy, especially for first-time buyers, because they don't have any equity to trade in. Prices are up. Mortgage rates are up. Now, some of this is relative. I mean, mortgage rates are actually a little bit lower now than they were a year ago, but they're still much, much higher than they were in, let's say, 2021, 22. A lot of existing owners have those golden handcuffs of a really low rate that they secured a few years ago. That's keeping a lid on inventory. Things are slowly getting back to normal. The pandemic years were very odd for real estate, where rates were super low and tons of people were moving and prices jumped a lot. We're seeing kind of a slow return to normal. The Sun Belt is an interesting example of that. Some of the places where prices ran up the most are now starting to dip a little bit. But only a little. There's only so much breathing room for the buyer here.
28: How much are home prices holding up?
29: They're holding up pretty well overall. I mean, about a 1% increase year over year, 35th consecutive month of year over year increases. We are starting to see some flattening out, though, and even outright declines in some places. Some of the markets that were the absolute hottest a few years ago, like Nashville and Austin, they're now giving back some of those gains. We're seeing that in Florida as well. To be sure, prices are a lot higher now than they were, let's say, 5 years ago, but they're not just quite as bad as they were 1 or 2 years ago. I see that more as a natural pause. Some of this is not sustainable, some of the growth rates we were seeing. There's also been a lot of building, especially in the South and the West, and that's providing a lot more supply and therefore putting a bit of a lid on the price growth. If you are a well-qualified buyer, if you have good credit, if you have the down payment, if you're in the market now, there is a little bit of a way to thread the needle just because the pendulum has started to swing a bit in favor of the buyer in many markets. There's not as much competition now as there would be if mortgage rates were, let's say, a point lower. So I know if you're in the home market, you would love to see lower prices and lower rates. This kind of plateau we're on is not the best, but it's not the worst either.
28: First-time home buyers, are they making up a larger share of sales this year?
29: They are, and that was an interesting finding from this report. About 35% of existing home sales in May went to new first-time buyers. And that's actually the highest since June of 2020. I found that kind of surprising because we keep hearing about all these affordability concerns, high prices, high rates, what are people going to do? Some of this exemplifies that K-shaped economy trend where the rich are getting richer, the poor are getting poorer. I mean, the job market has been strong, and there are people with income to spend. The job market has really been one of the biggest strengths in the economy in recent years, even as we've been stressed about higher prices. It may be that some of these people are getting sick of waiting and just feeling like, all right, if we're hearing that rates are not going to fall much, if at all, this year, maybe we just bite the bullet and jump in. The fact that home price appreciation has slowed has given people a little bit of time to catch up. There are some people jumping in, more than we were seeing the past couple of years.
28: And you're advising people overall to don't settle for average when it comes to macro moves in rates, correct?
29: That's a really important point. The average 30-year fixed mortgage rate is about 6.5% right now. You can beat that by a half a point or sometimes even a little more if you shop around aggressively, and we have good rates at Bankrate, or if you have really good credit, you know, you combine these factors. Can you get a rate in the high fives? I do think that's achievable for the right kind of buyer. You have to work for it a little bit, but it can be really meaningful. That can save you tens of thousands of dollars in interest over the life of the loan. Especially when rates are high, you're rewarded for shopping around.
28: And we hope people will take those tips and use them well, because Ted Rossman obviously analyzes this information very carefully.
2: From the Johnson Hyundai Traffic Center, we continue to see quiet conditions this morning in from Apex 1 North, moves well 55 through your Cary Parkway exit. The major signs of slowing approaching your airport exits, 40 East, 40 West. You should be able to make RDE flights, no problem. 885 in Durham continues to be problem-free between Ellis and I-40. 540 in North Raleigh, clocking in at the post speed limit between Capitol Boulevard and Aviation Parkway. In from Eastern Wake County, 64 westbound, free and clear of any major delays between NC-96 and your Lizard Lick Road exits. 87 southbound also moves well between Window Falls Parkway and your 440 ramps. 440, free and clear of any major delays between I-87 and Wade Avenue. 43 South Raleigh also moves well between Rockway Road and US 1440. And 40 in from Johnston County, no signs of slowing between the Clayton Bypass and Jones Sausage Road. I'm Brandon Wright. That's the latest from the Johnson Hyundai Traffic Center.
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12: New World's screwworm is officially confirmed in the U.S. after it made its way over the border from Mexico. Now that it is in the U.S. cattle herd, we have also seen our first case of NWS in a different mammal, a dog in New Mexico. It is not a surprise as NWS is not picky, but it provides that all animal owners need to be cautious about this pest. Dr. Lisa Becton, Associate Director of the Swine Health Information Center, said tracking and monitoring emerging diseases and pests allows for mitigation plans to be made.
7: If we understand what they are, where they're happening, then we can come up with mitigations and reduce the impact to producers. So that's really our focus and our mission. So you're right, with New World Screwworm being identified, we were actually monitoring this back in 2024 when we started to see it come into Mexico. So we have resources available, such as a webinar that outlines what this parasite is, what it looks like, where it's at, what USDA is doing. They get into more detail of what this sterile insect technique is. But also, we've got other resources like fact sheets. So we have a brand new fact sheet on New World Screwworm that outlines specifically for pork producers what this disease is, what it looks like, what producers should do if they suspect a case. So really, our goal is to help inform people so they can be aware, alert, and monitor for it as well.
12: The frequent transportation of livestock across the country means that even producers in other states further north need to be vigilant for symptoms of an NWS infection.
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0: Your WPTF forecast calling for a dangerously hot day today. Sunny with a high near 99. Isolated showers and thunderstorms tonight down to 74. Tomorrow, sunny and hot with a high of 102.
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0: NCN Sports. Good morning. I'm Tony Rixby. The New York Knicks made a record comeback from 29 points down, moved to the brink of their first championship since 1973, beating the San Antonio Spurs 107-106 in Game 4 of the NBA Finals. Knicks coach Mike Brown.
10: And our guys showed their resiliency and showed they're connected enough to handle a moment like that. The series isn't over. It's going to be tough down in San Antonio. But I applaud all my guys and all my coaches for trying to find a way and finding a way to get in a win tonight.
0: Carolina Hurricanes back in Raleigh tonight for Game 4 of the Stanley Cup Finals. The best of seven series between the Canes and Vegas Golden Knights tied at 2 apiece. Canes defenseman Jacob Slavin has already won an Olympic gold medal this year. Now he's 2 wins away from a Stanley Cup. He says it's been a dramatic series.
11: I feel like it's one of those series where you just don't know what's going to happen, but it's a battle and it's fun.
0: The Nashville Sound scored 7 unanswered runs to send the Durham Bulls to their 8th straight loss, 8-5 at First Horizon Park in Nashville yesterday. The Wilson Warbirds used the long ball to bounce back in Lynchburg. They used a pair of home runs and 3 big offensive innings, beating the Hill City Howlers 8-7 at City Stadium. North Carolina baseball team off to Omaha for the College World Series. They'll begin play on Friday night against Ole Miss. Tar Heels coach Scott Forbes says this is an all-about-business trip.
13: But I explained to him, you know, the better you play, the more you win, the longer you get to enjoy where you're going to be. So we're going out there to try to win a national championship, and that's first and foremost.
0: It will be the 13th trip to the College World Series in Omaha for the Tar Heels, still seeking their first College World Series national championship. 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The Carolina Blaze professional softball team improved to 2-0 on the season. Former Tennessee Volunteers pitcher Carlin Pickens struck out 5 in her professional debut. The Blaze handled the Portland Cascade 11-2 at Smith Family Field in Durham on Wednesday night. Former Duke star Anna Gold went 3-for-3 with 2 RBIs, saying it's great to be playing back on the Duke field again.
14: I think I just made so many memories at Duke playing there, and now I get to make more memories with my team now, so I can't wait to see what we do and accomplish here.
0: In Major League Baseball yesterday, the Atlanta Braves lost their second straight to the Chicago White Sox. 2-1 was the final. Baltimore Orioles 7-2 over the Seattle Mariners. Washington Nationals bested by the San Francisco Giants 11-10. Athletics over the Brewers 4-3. And the Twins beat the Tigers 6-4. Tony Rixby, NCN Sports.
15: Tired of congestion? Not that kind of congestion. We're talking about this kind. Avoid the congestion and stay informed with traffic on the 8s to keep you moving, whether you're driving to the office.
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2: From the Johnson Hyundai Traffic Center, still seeing a quiet ride this morning as you get the morning commute started in from Eastern Wayne County. 64 westbound as well between NC-96 and your Lizard Lick Road exit. No major signs of slowing. 87 southbound between Window Falls Parkway and your 440 ramps. 440 also was problem-free between those I-87 ramps and Wade Avenue. 43 south Raleigh, not a slowdown in sight between Rockery Road and your US 1440 ramps. 1 north in from Apex as well, 55 up through your Cary Parkway. 540 in north Raleigh moves free and clear of any delays between Capitol Boulevard and Aviation Parkway. And at Durham, 885 southbound, still free and clear between Ellis and I-40. 40 eastbound in Durham moves problem-free between NC 751 and your 885 ramps. I'm Brandon Wright. That's the latest from the Johnson Hyundai Traffic Center.
15: Tired of congestion? Not that kind of congestion. We're talking about this kind. Avoid the congestion and stay informed with traffic on the 8s to keep you moving, whether you're driving to the office.
16: So if you could be here around 9, that would be great.
15: 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Or heading home for the day.
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18: Breaking news this hour from Town Hall. Amit Thomason. The U.S. has carried out another round of airstrikes on Iran. President Trump says more will follow if Tehran doesn't quickly sign a deal to end the war. Secretary of War Hegseth says Iran has been playing games with the U.S. He says that stops now.
19: As President Trump said, they've been tap, tap, tapping. You can see when someone's trying to tap, tap, tap on a deal. Instead, they're going to have tap, tap, tap bombs dropping on key facilities in Iran from the United States of America.
18: And that has happened with the U.S. missiles raining down on multiple military-related sites. Get more from the BBC's Thomas Morgan.
20: The U.S. say that they've concluded their attacks, but we understand that the IRGC, the Iranian Revolutionary Guard, have responded by attacking U.S. bases in Kuwait and Bahrain, describing it as punishment for the attacks early in the evening. The U.S. Central Command said the strikes were due to the unwarranted and continued aggression shown by Iran. I think we're in this constant state of back and forth, really, not only in terms of who shoots first, but also a war of words, especially on social media.
18: And on social media, President Trump says that Iran has been playing us for suckers. Parts of the Midwest pounded by powerful storms, disrupting flights the other day, Chicago airports knocking out power to hundreds of thousands of utility customers. The Mid-Atlantic and the Northeast experiencing sweltering conditions accompanied by strong thunderstorms.
1: What a comeback, a record rebound. The New York Knicks came roaring back from 29 points down, moving to the brink of their first championship since 1973, beating the San Antonio Spurs 107-106 Game 4 of the NBA Finals Game 5 Saturday night in San Antonio. On Wall Street, Dow futures up 402 points. The Nasdaq futures ahead 332. More on these stories, townhall.com.
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0: I'm Tony Rixby. Power now restored to more than 1,000 homes in Orange County, east of Hillsborough and northwest of Durham. It happened in an area near Colemill Road and Pleasant Green Road. Officials say that they believe it was because of downed power lines, and there are still firefighting crews in those areas. High heat is going to be the main story later today in most of North Carolina. Temperatures will be near record levels. We're expecting around 99 today. National Weather Service meteorologist Chrissy Anderson in Raleigh tells WPTF News that the central and eastern parts of the state will be hardest hit.
22: We're going to have dew points Thursday. We're going to have dew points in the 70s. And then Friday, we're going to have dew points, you know, again in the 70s, low 70s. And so that's very oppressive. It's going to be icky, as I like to say.
0: A man facing charges after a bomb threat at a Raleigh police station. More on that from Shadate Hargett Hill.
23: 33-year-old Christopher Carnes is charged with two counts of perpetrating a host in or at a public building. Police say Carnes told them that he had a pipe bomb in his vehicle while parked Wednesday in a station parking lot. The incident occurred at the police northeast substation on Greensdary Road. After a search, officers found no hazardous materials. I'm Shadate Hargett Hill.
0: The state property tax moratorium bill, which would pause any increases in property taxes for 1 year, headed now to Governor Stein's desk. But critics warn that move could create budget challenges for local government. Guilford County Democratic Representative Pricey Harrison.
24: So we already have that other bill out there with the constitutional amendment. This just is like a double whammy for our county.
0: State House Republicans say the pause will give them time to study broader property tax reforms. It'll also give homeowners an extra year to appeal their assessments. The State House has approved a bill designed to be combating violent crime, as well as protecting vulnerable victims and equipping law enforcement and prosecutors with stronger tools. In debate on the floor, Representative John Bell said the bill is Jalea's Law, named in memory of a 13-year-old Jalea Toon, who was killed in a gang-related shooting in Goldsboro just before Christmas last year.
25: No family should ever endure what has happened and the pain of losing a child to gang violence.
0: That bill creates tougher penalties for criminal gang members and gives additional support to investigators and prosecutors. That bill now heading to the state Senate. Republicans and Democrats went together yesterday to advance renewed legislation that would prohibit anyone under 21 from buying or possessing certain hemp-derived consumable products, such as gummies and intoxicating drinks. Republican State Representative Jimmy Dixon of Duplin County.
26: We've got the good sense to put an age limit on these types of products.
0: House Bill 59, advanced to the House Rules Committee, would also make it unlawful for businesses to knowingly sell or deliver those products to anyone younger than 21. Carolina Hurricanes back in Raleigh for game number 5 tonight. Yesterday, they arrived at Raleigh-Durham International Airport.
28: It's good to see them come home. We're like, man, the Canes are like 15, 20 minutes behind us, so we like literally sprinted off the plane. Let's go, Canes! Woo!
0: And Game 5 set tonight for Lenovo Center at 8 o'clock with the series with the Golden Knights of Vegas tied at 2 games apiece. Mostly sunny and hot today with a high near 99. Isolated showers and thunderstorms tonight, otherwise partly cloudy, low around 74. Slight chance of showers and thunderstorms tomorrow. Sunny and hot, high near 102. Tomorrow, heat index values could go as high as 109. 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
2: From the Johnson Hyundai Traffic Center, still a quiet ride this morning as you enter in from Eastern Wake County, 64 westbound as well, between NC-96 and your Lizard Lake Road exit. The major signs are slowing 87 southbound between Window Falls Parkway and your 440 ramps. 440 problem free around the capital city this morning between I-87 and Wade Avenue. No major signs of slowing of 43 south of Raleigh between Rockaway Road and US 1-440 ramps. 40 in from Johnston County, also maintaining the posted speed limit between the Clayton Bypass and Jones Sausage Road. Durham's 885 heating up a little bit right there at the merge with 40 eastbound. Already starting to see some volume building as you way down towards Davis Drive. I'm Brandon Wright. That's the latest from the Johnson Hyundai Traffic Center.
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0: Your WPTF forecast calling for a dangerously hot day today. Sunny with a high near 99. Isolated showers and thunderstorms tonight down to 74. Tomorrow, sunny and hot with a high of 102.
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1: Obviously, the heat is going to be quite apparent over the next few days. The National Weather Service forecasting the first major heat wave of the year. In the central and eastern part of the state, highs could get up to 101 tomorrow and for Friday. And that has a lot of people concerned who are working outside. Joining us now is Ashley Ward, who is the director of Heat Policy Innovation Hub at Duke University. Ashley, how are you?
3: I'm doing well. How are you?
1: I'm fine. Obviously, this is something that people contend with every year. Last year, we actually had our warmest June on record, according to one meteorologist that we talk with here. So can early June heat catch people off guard?
3: Absolutely, it can, because many people have not yet adjusted their routines and their work schedules in expectation for summer heat. And so the body needs time to acclimate, and the same temperature later in the season can feel more stressful earlier in the season because we're not just quite ready for it yet.
1: How can people reduce their risk of heat stroke?
3: I think it's really important that people think about prevention. Reducing their risk of heat stroke is about preventing heat exposure to begin with. I think it's important to note that heat exhaustion and heat illness generally is 100% preventable. And so the key to that is making sure that you're aware of the warnings that are being put out, the weather that you just talked about. So avoiding strenuous outdoor activity during the hottest part of the day. Move your schedule, if you can, for work or exercise or errands, yard work, for example, to other times of day like the morning. It's always important that you stay hydrated. If you are not drinking enough water, you risk dehydration, which can only compound heat illness. And I also want to say, think about what you drink. Things like alcohol can increase your risk of dehydration. And so think about not only being hydrated, but what you're drinking. And I think, of course, it's always important for people who carry vulnerability, like older adults, infants and young children, pregnant people, people with chronic illnesses. You know, if you take certain medications like blood pressure medication or anti-anxiety or depression medication, all of these things can interrupt your body's thermoregulatory process and make it harder for you to cool down. So prevention is the key.
1: Is it healthier to drink water and sports drinks than, say, soda when you're outside?
3: Typically, yes, to avoid dehydration, yes. But I think one thing that is misunderstood by the general public is once you start sweating, you should always continue to drink. But once you start sweating, it's more effective to use water outside your body to cool your body temperature off. So what I mean by that is cooling your body directly with cool showers, applying cool wet cloths to your neck, underarms. You know, a lot of people, if you've been in the military, you're familiar with things like arm immersion and immersing your feet in cool water. These are all ways that we can use water outside of our body that reduces our core body temperature faster than drinking water alone. So if you're really overheated and you're concerned about yourself, think about using water outside your body to cool your core body temperature.
1: What are tips for people without air conditioning? What can they do to keep cool as much as possible?
3: This is really an important question. I'm glad you asked it, because there's always an assumption that someone has access to air conditioning. And, you know, there's no single trick, but there are a few things you can think about. First, if it's your home and you can keep out sunlight during the day by closing your curtains and blinds, that's really helpful. Use fans to move air, but be very careful when temperatures exceed 99 degrees. You're actually just moving around hot air, and it can make it actually more harmful. So in those situations, you want to pair fans with things like the cool showers and wiping yourself off with cool, damp cloths. Again, cool your body directly with cool showers, cool cloths. If you spend part of your day somewhere cooler, like a library or a church or a public building, do so. Try and reduce the heat that you produce indoors using things like ovens or your dryer. And nighttime heat is really important. A lot of people don't pay attention to the fact that we need cooler temperatures at night for everything to recover, our bodies, our plants and animals, our energy systems. So it's very important that we think about how we can create a cool space at night. If you're limited on your budget, for example, you can't afford to cool your entire home, think about just cooling your bedroom where you can shut that room off and you create a cool room just in your bedroom, and that's really going to protect you overnight.
1: What are some symptoms for heat exhaustion?
3: Heat exhaustion is your body's warning. It's your body telling you that it's losing the fight to stay cool. So things like heavy sweating, dizziness, nausea, headache, these should all be treated as warning signs. So heat exhaustion is a warning, and heat stroke is an emergency. You know, if someone becomes confused, you want to think about the escalation to cognitive symptoms, like someone being confused, they pass out, they stop acting normally. That's a sign of real danger, and you need to call 911. I think it's really important for people to understand that heat illness can escalate very quickly. So the safest thing to do is to take even early symptoms seriously. The minute you start feeling not so well, you start feeling a little dizzy or nauseous, right then stop what you're doing and get cool.
1: What is the difference between heat exhaustion and heat stroke?
3: Heat exhaustion is serious, but heat stroke is the medical emergency, right? Heat exhaustion is the warning sign from your body that your body is having a hard time regulating its core body temperature. Heat stroke occurs when your internal body temperature exceeds 104 degrees, and then what you enter into is a collapse of bodily systems. So, you know, heart failure.
2: From the Johnson Hyundai Traffic Center, we see the morning commute well underway coming in from eastern Wake County. 64 westbound, already full lanes between NC 96 and your Lizard Lick Road exit, slowing you down on your way towards I-87. And in Raleigh, working your way towards your US 1 440 ramps on over from Gorman Street on 40 westbound. That slows you down this morning on the approach. Durham's 885 also slowing down at the merge point with 40 eastbound as you work your way into the park this morning. Coming in from southern Wake County, US 1 northbound continues to move free and clear of any major delays between 55 up through your Tryon Road exit. 40 in from Johnston County, also not a major problem of slowing right now. 40 westbound between the Clayton Bypass and Jones Sausage Road. 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I'm Brandon Wright. That's the latest from the Johnson Hyundai Traffic Center.
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0: Your WPTF forecast calling for a dangerously hot day today. Sunny with a high near 99. Isolated showers and thunderstorms tonight down to 74. Tomorrow, sunny and hot with a high of 102.
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1: Last Thursday, of course, a

0: fans?
1: I have been a Hurricanes fan for 3 years, and that's how long I've been playing hockey. I started when I was six.
0: Okay. And Jason, you've been playing hockey longer than that, right?
2: Well, there's a story behind that. So I'm originally from Michigan, okay. Detroit area, lifelong Red Wings fan, until I moved down here, right? So then Mason started playing hockey, and then I started playing hockey as well, and I saw how much he loved it, so that it really started the inception of our love for the Carolina Hurricanes.
0: So was it Mason who took his shirt off first?
2: He did take his shirt off, but he was incentivized by some of the others that they saw up on the scoreboard. So he was not the first, but he was one of the first.
0: So he was one of the first, at least. So, did other fans react? I mean, you're obviously reacting to what you did. So, I mean, did other people pick up on it as well?
1: Yeah.
0: Mm-hmm.
1: They did.
0: Yeah. And how did you feel when you started? I mean, pretty soon everybody else was doing it right behind you, right?
1: Yeah, there was a lot of people, even a group.
0: Yeah. And so how'd that make you feel? I mean, the emotion of the moment had to be huge, right?
1: Yes.
0: Yeah.
1: They also were giving me high fives.
0: Were you surprised that this wound up picking up the attention that it did because you were featured in a lot of different outlets?
1: Yeah, I was featured in a lot. Two others.
2: Yeah. So Mason was interviewed twice for the local news where, I was able to capture his tarps off moment via video with my cell phone, and they really seemed to embody the whole hurricane spirit and the excitement that was in the arena at that point, and really kind of gave the team the energy to mount that comeback and ultimately win the game.
0: Yeah, they were down what, one goal when he took his shirt off there?
2: I think it was 2-0 at that point.
0: 2-0. That's right. Wow. Yeah. So, obviously, you had to be... What was your reaction to last night, getting off to a great start for once?
1: Last night was pretty awesome. Like we won, and we're finally coming back to home.
0: Yeah, exactly. And what do you think it's going to be like tomorrow night for Game 5?
1: I'm thinking of, 4-2.
2: Hurricanes win?
1: Yeah.
0: 4-2, okay. What did some of your friends, you were winding down school, I guess, this week here, last few days. I think today was actually the last day of classes in some counties. So what did your classmates say when they saw you featured on television and on the internet and stuff like that?
1: It was actually my teachers.
0: Okay. What'd they say?
1: My homeroom teacher said that I'm famous now, and my math teacher said... that she saw me on TV, but my reading teacher just kept quiet.
2: Yeah, and Jeff, we've been, it's been, the phone's been off the hook ever since the piece aired with people, his hockey teammates, his classmates, teammates that I play with, just calling and giving text messages, kind of giving him encouragement and saying how cool it was that they got to see him on TV.
0: Yeah, I can imagine that was a huge reaction to that too. So, but it really feeds into the aura of this of what the crowd at the Lenovo Center is like. I remember, going to those games when the Canes made their first deep Stanley Cup run in 2002. It was raucous then, and it's great to see it hasn't changed over the course of 24 years. So it's wonderful this is still going the way it's going. Can you imagine what it might be like to see them raise the Stanley Cup in Raleigh again?
1: That would be super amazing. I'm now alive for their win for the Stanley Cup, hopefully.
0: Hopefully. That's true. Hopefully this will go 6, because I don't know if my heart can take a 7th game. but you're younger, so Mason, so I guess you can, right?
1: Yeah. I bet I can.
0: That's right. Well, Jason, are you going to be going to Game 5 tomorrow?
2: No, we're actually preparing to head out of town for a vacation, but we will certainly be watching it.
0: Okay. Well, I'm sure you'll be listening in or trying to keep up to date in some way, shape, or form. Well, Jason and Mason Waterstrat, thank you so much for joining us here. And, well, that's

0: the Johnson Hyundai Traffic Center, we're seeing full lanes as you make your way in from Eastern Wake County, 64 westbound, slowing you down this morning between NC 96 and your Lizard Lick Road exit. And no major signs of slowing, 87 southbound between Window Falls Parkway and your 440 ramps. And we are starting to see that volume building, 40 through South Raleigh as well, as you approach your US 1 440 ramps. Be on the brakes back around Gorman Street in Durham, 885 southbound, already heating up with some congestion between that 40 merge that'll keep you busy on your way down towards Davis Drive. Riding in from 1 North, Apex still moving well, 55 up through your Cary Parkway exit. And in from Johnston County, I still not seeing a whole lot of volume building between the Clayton Bypass and Jones Sausage Road on 40 westbound. 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I'm Brandon Wright. That's the latest from the Johnson Hyundai Traffic Center.
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2: NCN News, I'm Mike Rayleigh. There's more bombing in the Middle East. AP correspondent Ben Thomas reports the U.S. and Iran began a new round of strikes on Thursday.
3: President Trump foreshadowed it Wednesday, telling reporters in the Oval Office,
4: "We're going to be attacking them, attacking them very hard."
5: CENTCOM Central Command will be busy tonight.
3: A few hours later, U.S. Central Command said it had completed its latest round of airstrikes just before the sun rose Thursday in Iran, targeting military surveillance, communications, and air defense sites.
2: The North Carolina property tax moratorium bill, which would pause any increases in property taxes for 1 year, is headed to Governor Stein's desk. But critics warn the move could create a budget challenge for local governments. Guilford County Democratic Representative Pricey Harrison.
6: Just want to remind you what's at stake here. $58 million for K-12 funding for Guilford County schools. Reduction in our ability to support workforce preparation preparedness.
2: North Carolina House Republicans and Democrats advanced renewed legislation Wednesday that would prohibit anyone under 21 from buying or possessing certain hemp-derived consumable products such as gummies and intoxicating beverages. Republican State Representative Jimmy Dixon of Duplin County.
7: We've got the good sense to put an age limit on these types of products.
2: North Carolina Democrats unveil a maternal health package aimed at reducing deaths among black mothers. OBGYN Dr. Michelle Wilson.
8: Implicit bias in health care leads to worse outcomes. And for black women, it can mean the difference between life and death.
2: The National Weather Service says it does not plan to issue a heat advisory today, but it will be hot. There will be some isolated thunderstorms, too. Highs in the mid-90s to 100. Damaging winds swept through the Midwest. National Weather Service issued tornado warnings for Illinois, Kansas, Missouri, and southern Iowa. 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This weekend's UFC fight at the White House is coming at a significant cost.
9: President Donald Trump's UFC fight on the White House's South Lawn is requiring efforts from more than seven federal agencies, hundreds of staff working on site daily, and about $60 million. The event is part of the 250th anniversary of America's founding and is scheduled for this weekend with seven mixed martial arts matches Sunday. A lawsuit filed by two Virginia residents seeks to stop it. The agency filed a rebuff in court, noting the $60 million is coming from the UFC and affiliated groups. I'm Geffen Coolball.
2: North Carolina had the 12th most dog attacks on mail carriers in the nation last year. According to the USPS, mail carriers were attacked by dogs 144 times in North Carolina in 2025. Now this.
10: From the Southern Farm Network, I'm Kyle Nashheim. The growing number of New World screwworm cases in Texas and now in New Mexico is raising concerns in Congress after Canada temporarily restricts livestock from Texas. Iowa Senator Chuck Grassley was asked about trade impacts from U.S. detections of the flesh-eating New World screwworm in Texas.
11: Very recently, within hours, there's a problem with Canada. So, in other words, we got to get on top of it.
10: Canada temporarily restricted livestock imports from Texas, but hasn't hasn't banned U.S. beef since New World screwworm larvae don't infest meat but only live in animals. Separately, Grassley insists GOP-led food stamp or SNAP reform and pending bipartisan farm bill support won't go away.
11: The Democrats can't win in the public debate when you're taking fraud out of the food stamp program.
10: Blue states with high SNAP error rates argue for the same two-year delay in SNAP state cost sharing that Alaska Republican Lisa Murkowski won for her state to support last year's Trump tax bill. I'm Kyle Nashheim.
2: Mike Rayley, NCN News.
12: So, Coach, most people are just saving money.
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12: But they're not seeing a growth on their statement every month. 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
13: Well, if you don't really have a true retirement lifetime income plan, in other words, getting income for life when you retire, not dependent on the stock market, it's almost like building a gigantic skyscraper but not having any furniture in it. 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
13: 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I'm going to open the doors and offer this to the next 15 call right now. No cost or obligation. 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
12: Call Coach today, 919-794-7900. 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
10: Your WPTF forecast calling for a dangerously hot day today. Sunny with a high near 99. Isolated showers and thunderstorms tonight down to 74. Tomorrow, sunny and hot with a high of 102.
11: From the Johnson Hyundai Traffic Center, seeing the biggest slowdown for the morning commute is coming in from eastern Wake County. 64 westbound starts slowing you down right around NC-96, keeping you busy through that Lizard Lick Road exit, keeping you well below the posted speed limit. Also, 40 through South Raleigh, that starts slowing down as you approach that US 1440 merge point. Right there at the merge, that'll slow you down at exit 293. One north end from Apex, things really start heating up as you approach Tryon Road. Be prepared to start tapping those brakes just after 1010 Road. And at Durham, 885 keeping you busy at your merge point with 40 eastbound. That'll slow you down on your way towards Davis Drive. And now seeing some volume building, 40 westbound approaching Aviation Parkway. You'll tap the brakes just after Harrison Avenue. 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I'm Brandon Wright. That's the latest from the Johnson Hyundai Traffic Center.
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10: Your WPTF forecast calling for a dangerously hot day today, sunny with a high near 99. Isolated showers and thunderstorms tonight down to 74. Tomorrow, sunny and hot with a high of 102.
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26: There is a business impact, obviously, with the Carolina Hurricanes making a run to the Stanley Cup Finals once again. There'll be another game coming up in Raleigh coming up tomorrow, and if my heart can take it, there might be a Game 7 coming up next week. Joining us now is Raleigh Economic Development Director Kyle Touchstone. Kyle, how are you?
27: I'm great this afternoon, Jeff. How are you?
26: I am fine. Obviously, there are long-term benefits when it comes to the Canes making this run, but have you managed to add it up economically and how much local revenue is being generated from this playoff run?
27: Well, Jeff, we are, along with our partners at the state and local tourism offices, Visit Raleigh and Visit North Carolina, we are projecting that each home game is generating between $2 and $3 million in tax revenue. And, you know, that's not counting what's happening, you know, for all of the games with all of these watch parties that are happening, you know, just all of the community coming together and wanting to be together for these games, where, you know, these bars and restaurants that are hosting watch parties, we're expecting them to see 20 to 30% increase in revenue.
26: Have you talked to people from out of state to get their reaction about how much of an impact it's having?
27: Well, Jeff, I was on a call yesterday with an out-of-state developer who has an interest in the Raleigh market, and he said, you know, I've never been a hockey fan until now. And he said, I've seen more hockey in the last month because of the Hurricanes than in my entire lifetime. And, of course, he's become a Hurricanes fan. But, you know, if you look at our community over the last 20 years, you know, since we won the cup, our population has doubled in size. And, you know, this is an entire almost generation that's gotten to grow up with the Hurricanes being here in Raleigh. And, you know, the newcomers that are moving into our market and taking advantage of the great jobs that are here, they're seeing this community and they're becoming Hurricanes fans as well.
26: How much do you talk with your team about utilizing this run to the finals overall for the benefit of the city long term?
27: Well, Jeff, you know, we saw this when North Carolina State University had both men and women's basketball teams in the Final Four a couple of years ago. There's just a level of brand identity and recognition that comes with this, especially when the games are here in Raleigh and on ABC News, you know, it's saying in Raleigh, North Carolina. And, you know, when we're competing for companies and jobs, those companies are looking at significantly larger markets. That's how Raleigh has always competed. We've always competed with, you know, the Dallases and New York and Boston and San Francisco's of the United States. And, you know, those are significantly larger markets where we'll take any of the publicity that we can get.
26: You mentioned how different this was. Of course, I was around in 2002 when the first final series against Detroit, Carolina defeated Toronto that year to win the Eastern Conference Championship. Then came 2006, the win over Buffalo to win the conference, ultimately the Stanley Cup. And how much has changed, though? I mean, Raleigh's population, you mentioned it's roughly double from what it was. And I imagine now that that's going to help the sport in and of itself, but it's helping the city as a whole.
27: Absolutely. And, you know, we look at this as a public-private partnership. When you look at the dollars that were invested into the Lenovo Center upgrades last year by the city and county utilizing hospitality tax dollars, you know, that helped us get that long-term lease extension with the Hurricanes to remain here in Raleigh. But it also is kicking off the development of the Raleigh Sports and Entertainment District, that 80 acres that sits around the Lenovo Center that will be a $1 billion investment, probably going to be more than $1 billion by the time that it's finished. But, you know, this phased multi-use development is only going to be more attractive, you know, because all of these retailers, the office users, the people who want to live in the middle of the excitement and entertainment, they're going to choose to be at the Raleigh Sports and Entertainment District right there next to the Hurricanes, and then also where North Carolina State is playing football and basketball.
26: And it obviously has outside people looking at potentially to bring projects into town. Is that fair to say?
27: Absolutely. Like I mentioned, the brand identity and recognition, where it's just continuing to elevate Raleigh and put us on the map as a great place to live. People get to see this community and see us be the loudest and proudest fans in the NHL, and people want to be a part of it.
26: It's going to be a lot of fun to see what happens from this point forward, obviously, with the Hurricanes, and who knows what could happen after that. Of course, baseball talk has been cranked up.
11: From the Johnson Hyundai Traffic Center, just getting word of this accident. It's 40 westbound, and this is in Orange County. Left two lanes closed right there at exit 161 due to this accident. Looks like a very serious situation, actually. So be mindful as you navigate around there. Left two lanes closed due to this incident. Taking a look inside the triangle, we're still seeing that congestion building. 40 westbound approaching your US 1440 ramps there on 40 westbound. That's exit 293. And from Eastern Wake County, things sluggish for you between NC 96 and your Lizard Lake Road exit on 64 westbound, 87 southbound. That starts slowing down just after the Window Falls Parkway as you work your way towards your 540 ramps. Now 440 picking up some additional volume this morning. Things sluggish approaching Capitol Boulevard. You'll start tapping those brakes right around New Bern Avenue as you get closer to the Capitol Boulevard area. I'm Brandon Wright. That's the latest from the Johnson Hyundai Traffic Center.
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9: Well, we've just learned that Senator Berger has conceded to Rockingham County Sheriff Sam Page. 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
10: Your WPTF forecast calling for a dangerously hot day today. Sunny with a high near 99. Isolated showers and thunderstorms tonight down to 74. Tomorrow, sunny and hot with a high of 102.
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10: NCN Sports. Good morning. I'm Tony Rixby. The New York Knicks made a record comeback from 29 points down, moved to the brink of their first championship since 1973, beating the San Antonio Spurs 107-106 in Game 4 of the NBA Finals. Knicks coach Mike Brown.
12: And our guys showed their resiliency and showed they're connected enough to handle a moment like that. The series isn't over. It's going to be tough down in San Antonio. But I applaud all my guys and all my coaches for trying to find a way and finding a way to get in a win tonight.
10: Carolina Hurricanes back in Raleigh tonight for Game 4 of the Stanley Cup Finals. The best of seven series between the Canes and Vegas Golden Knights tied at 2 apiece. Canes defenseman Jacob Slavin has already won an Olympic gold medal this year. Now he's 2 wins away from a Stanley Cup. He says it's been a dramatic series.
13: I feel like it's one of those series where you just don't know what's going to happen, but it's a battle and it's fun.
10: The Nashville Sound scored 7 unanswered runs to send the Durham Bulls to their 8th straight loss, 8-5 at First Horizon Park in Nashville yesterday. The Wilson Warbirds used the long ball to bounce back in Lynchburg. They used a pair of home runs and 3 big offensive innings, beating the Hill City Howlers 8-7 at City Stadium. North Carolina baseball team off to Omaha for the College World Series. They'll begin play on Friday night against Ole Miss. Tar Heels coach Scott Forbes says this is an all-about-business trip.
14: But I explained to him, you know, the better you play, the more you win, the longer you get to enjoy where you're going to be. So we're going out there to try to win a national championship, and that's first and foremost.
10: It will be the 13th trip to the College World Series in Omaha for the Tar Heels, still seeking their first College World Series national championship. 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The Carolina Blaze professional softball team improved to 2-0 on the season. Former Tennessee Volunteers pitcher Carlin Pickens struck out 5 in her professional debut. The Blaze handled the Portland Cascade 11-2 at Smith Family Field in Durham on Wednesday night. Former Duke star Anna Gold went 3-for-3 with 2 RBIs, saying it's great to be playing back on the Duke field again.
15: I think I just made so many memories at Duke playing there, and now I get to make more memories with my team now, so I can't wait to see what we do and accomplish here.
10: In Major League Baseball yesterday, the Atlanta Braves lost their second straight to the Chicago White Sox. 2-1 was the final. Baltimore Orioles 7-2 over the Seattle Mariners. Washington Nationals bested by the San Francisco Giants 11-10. Athletics over the Brewers 4-3. And the Twins beat the Tigers 6-4. Tony Rixby, NCN Sports.
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20: Tired of congestion? Not that kind of congestion. We're talking about this kind. Avoid the congestion and stay informed with traffic on the 8s to keep you moving, whether you're driving to the office.
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20: 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Or heading home for the day.
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11: From the Johnson Hyundai Traffic Center, watching a very serious situation unfold here. Accident 40 westbound, right there at your 85 split in Orange County. Looks like all lanes of 40 westbound currently shut down right now as authorities trying to clear the roadway of an overturned vehicle. 40 eastbound seeing some heavy delays. That's an onlooker delay on the westbound side. You'll be back on the brakes right around NC 86 as you try to work your way into Orange County this morning. Those eastbound lanes, again, and that's pushing you back to Mount Willing Road up to the scene of this accident right there at the 40-85 split. If you're coming off 85, you're able to access 40, but if you're on 40 right now, you're stuck behind this until they can get this vehicle into debris out the middle of the roadway. So very serious delays building for that morning commute, especially on the Orange County side. I'm Brandon Wright. That's the latest from the Johnson Hyundai Traffic Center.
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29: Breaking news this hour from Town Hall. Amit Thomason.
30: All they have to do is have to start signing a paper.
29: President Trump says that's all it will take for Iran to end hostilities with the U.S. The president says an agreement has been fleshed out, but Iran is foot-dragging, playing us for suckers, is how Mr. Trump puts it. His bottom line remains the same. Iran must never get a nuclear weapon. True to his word, the president ordered more strikes on Iranian military targets.
31: President Trump foreshadowed it Wednesday, telling reporters in the Oval Office,
30: "We're going to be attacking them and attacking them very hard.
11: Madison from the Johnson Hunter traffic.
0: Defense Secretary Pete Hegseth telling reporters at Central Command headquarters in Tampa, Florida.
1: CENTCOM, Central Command, will be busy tonight.
0: A few hours later, U.S. Central Command said it had completed its latest round of airstrikes just before the sun rose Thursday in Iran, targeting military surveillance, communications, and air defense sites. It did not elaborate on the damage done. Iran retaliated with strikes targeting Bahrain, Kuwait, and Jordan, all of which host U.S. troops. I'm Ben Thomas.
29: The Iran conflict has driven energy prices higher. However, the president assures us that prices will plunge once the war has been settled. There have been flight disruptions and widespread power outages amid violent weather across parts of the Midwest. Storms moved into the Chicago area yesterday afternoon, downing trees and damaging buildings. A dramatic come-from-behind victory for the New York Knicks, Game 4 of the NBA Finals. Coming back from a 29-point deficit, they beat the San Antonio Spurs 107-106, moving the Knicks closer to their first NBA championship title since 1973. Game 5 in San Antonio on Saturday. Watching Wall Street this morning, the Dow futures 378 points higher. NASDAQ futures are up 349 points. More on these stories, townhall.com.
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10: I'm Tony Rigsby. Power now restored. More than 1,000 homes in Orange County, east of Hillsborough and northwest of Durham. It happened in an area near Colmill Road and Pleasant Green Road. Officials say that they believe it was because of downed power lines, and there are still firefighting crews in those areas. High heat is going to be the main story later today in most of North Carolina. Temperatures will be near record levels. We're expecting around 99 today. National Weather Service meteorologist Chrissy Anderson in Raleigh tells WPTF News that the central and eastern parts of the state will be hardest hit.
7: We're going to have dew points Thursday. We're going to have dew points in the 70s. And then Friday, we're going to have dew points, you know, again in the 70s, low 70s. And so that's very oppressive. It's going to be icky, as I like to say.
10: A man facing charges after a bomb threat at a Raleigh police station. More on that from Shadate Hargett Hill.
22: 33-year-old Christopher Carnes is charged with two counts of perpetrating a hoax in or at a public building. Police say Carnes told them that he had a pipe bomb in his vehicle while parked Wednesday in a station parking lot. The incident occurred at the police Northeast substation on Greensdairy Road. After a search, officers found no hazardous materials. I'm Shadate Hargett Hill.
10: The state property tax moratorium bill, which would pause any increases in property taxes for 1 year, headed now to Governor Stein's desk. But critics warn that move could create budget challenges for local government. Guilford County Democratic Representative Pricey Harrison.
26: So we already have that other bill out there with the constitutional amendment. This just is like a double whammy for our county.
10: State House Republicans say the pause will give them time to study broader property tax reforms. It'll also give homeowners an extra year to appeal their assessments. The State House has approved a bill designed to be combating violent crime, as well as protecting vulnerable victims and equipping law enforcement and prosecutors with stronger tools. In debate on the floor, Representative John Bell said the bill is Jalea's Law, named in memory of a 13-year-old Jalea Toon, who was killed in a gang-related shooting in Goldsboro just before Christmas last year.
27: No family should ever endure what has happened and the pain of losing
8: a child to gang violence.
10: That bill creates tougher penalties for criminal gang members and gives additional support to investigators and prosecutors. That bill now heading to the state Senate. Republicans and Democrats went together yesterday to advance renewed legislation that would prohibit anyone under 21 from buying or possessing certain hemp-derived consumable products, such as gummies and intoxicating drinks. Republican State Representative Jimmy Dixon of Duplin County.
9: We've got the good sense to put an age limit on these types of products.
10: House Bill 59, advanced to the House Rules Committee, would also make it unlawful for businesses to knowingly sell or deliver those products to anyone younger than 21. Carolina Hurricanes back in Raleigh for game number 5 tonight. Yesterday, they arrived at Raleigh-Durham International Airport.
12: It's good to see them come home. We're like, man, the Canes are like 15, 20 minutes behind us, so we like literally sprinted off the plane. Let's go, Canes!
10: Woo! And Game 5 set tonight for Lenovo Center at 8 o'clock with the series with the Golden Knights of Vegas tied at 2 games apiece. Mostly sunny and hot today with a high near 99. Isolated showers and thunderstorms tonight, otherwise partly cloudy, low around 74. Slight chance of showers and thunderstorms tomorrow. Sunny and hot, high near 102. Tomorrow, heat index values could go as high as 109. 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
13: Good morning. Boy, it's nice to be back. I'm Lisa Price. I'm in for Tony Brixby, who is in for Marianne doing the news. And he has been in for me for the past few days as I have been sick. So I really appreciate that. And today is Thursday, June 11th. Congratulations. You almost made it through the week, which is wonderful. And I just hope to make it through the day. That would be awesome for me to feel better now. You've had those days, haven't you? That's just like, oh my goodness, I am not well enough that I can come in. Well, today we do have some high heat indexes. So you want to stay where it's cool, if at all possible. And I think about the people who are working on the roads and repair our roads when I think about these high indexes. Right now, though, it's sunny and 76 degrees. Let's head out to the Johnson Hyundai Traffic Center and talk to Brandon Wright. I hear there's some trouble out there, Brandon.
11: Yes, Lisa. Unfortunately, we have some big problems in Orange County. This is happening right now at the 4085 split. 40 right now shut down while they work to get a road. It looks like an overturned vehicle and a lot of debris off the roadway there. So that's really slowing down that 40 westbound traffic because you cannot get past this right now. So things very sluggish for you this morning. Also seeing those eastbound delays of building in that same area. That's more of an onlooker delay. So if you're in Orange County or leaving Alamance County, heading into Orange County, and you're wondering why you're stopping right around Buckhorn Road, it's because of this accident that's on the westbound side of 40 that's slowing you down this morning. So just be careful as you navigate through the area. Taking a look inside of the triangle, nothing sluggish for you. 40 westbound through South Raleigh, right there, approaching your US 1440 exit point, 293. You know the area. 440 westbound, also full lanes this morning, approaching the Capitol Boulevard. Nothing sluggish for you back around New Bern Avenue. In from Eastern Wake County, 64 westbound, keeping you busy between NC 96 and your Lizard Lake Road exit. I'm Brandon Wright. That's the latest from the Johnson Hyundai Traffic Center.
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10: Your WPTF forecast calling for a dangerously hot day today. Sunny with a high near 99. Isolated showers and thunderstorms tonight down to 74. Tomorrow, sunny and hot with a high of 102.
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13: Good morning. I'm Lisa Price. It's Thursday, June 11th. I hope you're having a wonderful day. No, I'm not Tony Rigsby. You just heard him. He is filling in for Marianne, who had a few days off. So I'm glad for her. I hope she's having a wonderful time. And Tony, I'm in for Tony, so Tony's in for me. Today, we're looking at a high near 99. We do have a heat advisory in effect from 11 until 8. Right now, it's sunny, 76 degrees. WPTF news time is 7:12. Now, the Raleigh area is off to its driest start in more than 140 years, as North Carolina's drought has become extreme across much of the triangle. That's according to data from the National Weather Service. That may force farmers to make some difficult decisions. Jeffrey Dorfman is the professor of NC State's Department of Agriculture and Resource Economics, and he joined Jeff Hamlin to discuss how the drought will impact decisions on what farmers can plant.
8: Even without this drought, were farmers facing significant challenges anyway?
17: They were. Production costs for a farmer in North Carolina have gone up about 70% in the last 5 years, and commodity prices have gone down at the same time for everything pretty much except beef cattle. So it was already shaping up to be a tough year.
8: So with the drought going on, will farmers have to reconsider what they're planting?
17: Planting's over. So we saw the drought coming because it really goes back to the fall. So some farmers made some adjustments in what they planted. But for the most part, whatever they decided, that's in the ground. And we're just hoping we keep it alive and get a decent yield at this point.
8: Could they, for the future, could farmers consider more drought-tolerant crops? And if so, what would such crops be?
17: Sure. So farmers definitely, in terms of for the future, they can put in more irrigation. They can choose crops that are more drought-tolerant. Even within the same crop, you can often pick a different variety where maybe you're giving up a little yield potential, but you can handle a lot less rain. So these are practices farmers can follow, and I'm sure that they're likely to pay more attention next time.
8: Is there one particular crop where a hot summer will really devastate it the hardest, or a particular food item?
17: That's a tough one. I know we're pretty concerned right now with some of the cucumbers that we grow in North Carolina for pickles. And if this dry weather continues, a lot of dry land crops, corn can be hit, really pretty much everything. I mean, if we're not getting any rain, nothing's going to grow.
8: Right. And, you know, with farmers out there having to deal with this, weather risk, a lot of it depends on timing as well in many different respects. Is that true?
17: That is definitely true. So different crops need the rainfall at different stages. Some need it right at the start, some need it sort of in the middle, and some need it closer to the end. So between that and just the fact that some of the rain we're getting is very localized, some farmers are going to get lucky and do okay, and other farmers are going to be really hit hard by this.
8: Did winter, usually that's a time when water supplies get replenished. How much did this past winter help, if at all?
17: Yeah, it was very dry. It's been dry since the fall. And so when we went into planting season, soil moisture was already low, and it took only a very small amount of hot, dry summer weather to really dry out that dirt.
8: Yeah, so it really didn't help in that regard, and it's just been getting worse. And I notice over in western North Carolina, they've been in extreme drought conditions since even before the midway part of spring back toward April. So there, I imagine, it's just, I can't imagine what it's like there. And, of course, trying to recover from Helene is another story in particular.
17: And they tend to grow more tree crops and vegetables, and those tend to be more water-sensitive crops that need more water.
8: Right. With the war in the Middle East, that has caused fertilizer and shipping prices to surge. Will that eventually hit grocery stores, do you think?
17: That has already hit grocery stores some, and it will hit more. So probably about two-thirds to three-quarters of the increase in oil prices has been passed through to consumers so far. So we've still got another 1 or 2% of inflation to go if the oil prices stay this high.
8: If it stays this way, do you expect farmers to plant more soybeans?
17: Yeah, I mean, so within the acreage that farmers decide between corn and soybeans, mm-hmm. high fertilizer prices definitely are going to encourage more soybeans and less corn.
8: And obviously, that's one area where the soybean acreage will expand modestly in all likelihood from that point forward.
17: Yeah, that's right. It's not going to be a big shift, but we would see a small shift.
8: Yeah, it's very disturbing. Now, the driest start to the year in over 40 years. And have you heard from farmers who have had to think about, you know, changing their crops and what they plant?
17: I mean, other than small shifts, I haven't heard of anybody sort of doing wholesale abandonment of one type of farming and moving on to another. I think right now farmers are just trying to get through this year, so there's a lot of farmers deciding right now, how long do I keep trying to water? How long do I keep trying to apply fertilizer or chemicals? And at what point do I stop pouring sort of good money after bad and just give up on the crop?
8: Right. And the soil right now extremely dry as farmers enter the main planting season. In fact, that's already pretty much happened. That ended probably about a month ago. And with groundwater levels dropping, communities now taking water conservation measures. Nash County among the latest to do that. Jeffrey Dorfman, professor at NC State's Department of Agricultural and Resource Economics. Jeffrey, thank you so much for your time here today. We appreciate it.
17: Sure. Thanks for having me.
13: And unfortunately, that heat and drought issues, I think, are going to continue for a little bit. Right now, though, let's check on traffic in the Johnson Hyundai Traffic Center. Brandon Wright, any improvement out in Orange County?
11: Not at all, Lisa. Captain Dave and I trying to figure this thing out for our morning commuters. We're getting conflicting information if it's 85 north, 85 south, 40 east, 40 west. There's heavy delays in that direction of that 40-85 split. That's what's true. So if you're eastbound on 40, heading in from Alamance County, going into Orange County, things very sluggish for you back to Eflin this morning. So you'll be on the brakes all the way up to old NC-86, even past this accident, trying to work your way through Orange County into Wake County. And if you're on westbound 40, you're on the brakes as well as you approach this accident. If you're on 85 southbound, you're also on the brakes as you approach this accident. It looks like it's impacting maybe the southbound a little bit more right now because it doesn't look like traffic's moving according to the sensors. But if you're in Orange County, if you're leaving Wake County, working through Orange County this morning, just know that you're going to have some heavy delays if you're trying to work your way into Alamance County this morning at that 40-85 split. Unfortunately, you're looking at maybe about an hour delay according to our sensors. Taking a look a little bit inside the triangle, where is it slow for you? In Raleigh, 40 westbound, keeping you busy through South Raleigh this morning between Rock Quarry Road and your US 1440 exits. 540 in North Raleigh also has some pockets of congestion building between Capitol Boulevard and Falls of Neuse Road. 440 westbound, full lanes between New Bern Avenue and Capitol Boulevard. In from Eastern Wake County, things slowing down in Zebulon on 64 westbound between between NC-96 and your Lizard Lake Road exit. And finally, 87 southbound also slows down between Window Falls Parkway and your 540 ramps. 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I'm Brandon Wright. That's the latest from Johnson Hyundai Traffic Center.
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0: Manette. She is the National Vice Chair of Program Development with Scouting America and a former Scouts BSA Program Chair and Local Council Commissioner. Welcome to the show, Angie.
1: Hi, Lisa. Thanks for having me.
0: I wanted to talk to you about the new study you did about how real-world experiences can teach confidence, purpose, and belonging. Can you tell me a bit about why you decided to do this particular study?
1: Yes. So we know, we're a little partial to Scouting America, we know that the benefits that scouting has for youth, but we wanted to demonstrate and see out there how are adults, how is their experience in scouting as youth affecting them as an adult? And so we had this study to look at that.
0: Well, and you showed a lot of loneliness, unfortunately, especially ahead of summer. Why is loneliness such a growing concern for kids and families right now? I mean, I can understand it. I have a son, and he's 38. I'm glad he's grown. But, you know, you still can have loneliness.
1: Yeah, so today we're more connected than ever. We've had phones, and we have internet, and we can talk to anybody at just the push of a button at any time. Unfortunately, though, that means that we're not meeting each other in person as
0: right.
1: much. We're not spending as much time one-to-one, face-to-face. And that's led to a lot of loneliness.
0: Well, and, you know, I think it goes back to, and this is one of the things I think your study showed, the research shows there is a difference between real-world experiences and long-term connections, because I know I've got friends I've had for 40-plus years, and I didn't have the internet.
1: Right. So getting together with other people, we're built for that as humans, and so that's kind of what our study is showing us very clearly, that scouting, because it puts kids together and it puts them in these activities where they're outdoors, they're hanging out with their friends, they're doing exciting, challenging things, it's really positively affecting them for the rest of their lives.
0: And it really helps them build confidence and purpose, doesn't it?
1: It sure does. I mean, that's what we do, I think, best. We put kids right outside of their comfort zone, trying something new for the first time. It could be as small as learning to light a campfire or planning an entire hike. But doing those things really builds a kid's confidence. And when they get to do that as a young person, it carries with them as they become an adult.
0: Now, I want to ask you about what kind of activities parents should look for when they're helping their kids connect beyond just a screen in front of them, which I say put them in a basket before they come in the door, if they're coming to visit you. But you can't do that when you live with them. But, you know, there's a lot of activities that you know your child. My child was into soccer, so mm-hmm. I got him into that. But if my parents had tried to put me into soccer, I think I would have cried a lot.
1: Sure. There's something for everybody, but scouting is one of those wonderful things where there are lots of things that they can get into while they're in scouting. And yes, it's the camping, yes, it's the hiking, but we also have STEM activities. We also have merit badges that are based on cybersecurity and robotics and programming. So scouting is one of those all-encompassing activities where they're both with kids in person doing things, but they're also exploring all kinds of potential activities that will follow them.
0: And they're socializing.
1: That's the biggest part.
0: Well, how can families really encourage more real-world connection just every day?
1: Every day. It's about putting kids out there and letting them try things hands-on. It's about getting them out into the world and out away from their screen and experiencing some things. So scouting, like, for example, does that really, really well and helps them get into their community, talking to their neighbors, but also having fun with their friends.
0: Well, and also scouting, it teaches them to talk to their elders speak to them properly, which is really nice. It's something that a lot of times you don't know how to do because they haven't had that interaction. You know, so kids are reticent to go forward and say, "Hi, Mr. Mrs. So-and-so," or "Hi, sir or ma'am,
1: yes.
0: May I get some assistance with this?"
1: Yes, and it's baked into scouting. So when the scouts have to learn about merit badges, they have to go contact someone who, say, they're working on robotics merit badge. They need to go talk to a merit badge counselor who's someone in their community who's a specialist on that, and they're making that phone call, they're talking to that person, they're learning about the topic, they're trying the hands-on activities. So it's really like everything that you want for your kid, we've got it in scouting.
0: Well, where can we go to learn more, Angie?
1: You can go to beascout.org to find scouting near you.
0: Perfect. Thank you so much for being with us, Angie Manette, Scouting America National Vice Chair of Program Development and former Scouts BSA Program Chair and Local Council Commissioner. Thank you so much.
1: Thank you for having me.
0: You have a great day.
1: You too.
0: Let's head out to the Johnson Hyundai Traffic Center in Brandon, right? Wow. Okay. So any confusion, leave.

0: alleviating any confusion of what's going on out there, Branton?
1: Yes, Lisa, I think we've got it figured out. We've got it figured out for you this morning. So if you're traveling 85 northbound, you're coming out of Alamance County on that 40 eastbound, 85 northbound area. You're stuck in an onlooker delay. Your delay is back to Buckhorn Road, and that'll keep you busy all the way until you continue on to 40 up to old NC 86. Now, part of this is because of the accident that's taken place 85 southbound at the 40 split. Part of this is an onlooker delay. Some of this is a sun delay, and some of this is also you're getting stuck in that work zone also, so on 40 eastbound. So heavy delays on the eastbound side. You're looking at about an hour delay for you. If you're 85 northbound and 40 westbound, you're on the side where the accident has taken place. Those lanes are almost not moving at all because they're still trying to clear debris out of the roadway there, 85 north or southbound. So heavy delays for you on 85 southbound back to NC 86. And we're also watching people take that ramp to even get around this. They're getting on 40 eastbound, taking that ramp to merge to try to go around this another way. So just a very, very messy situation for you this morning between that Orange County, Chatham County line as you work around. We're also getting reports of another accident brewing. This one 40 westbound, this one before NC 86. So this on the way to the other accident, there's been an accident in the backup. Again, a very serious situation. Just causing some major slowing this morning. Durham's 885 southbound, full lanes between Ellis and I-40. The heaviest of that volume, closer to the Ellis side of things. The closer you get down to 40, the more relief you'll get to get back to the posted speed limit. In South Raleigh, 40 westbound, keeping you busy this morning between Rock Quarry Road and US 1440 exit. 440 westbound around the capital city, slowing you down between 87 and Wake Forest Road. I'm Brandon Wright. That's the latest from the Johnson Hyundai Traffic Center.
2: NCN News. I'm Mike Riley. The North Carolina House gave initial approval to a bill that would delay new property values in several counties that completed reappraisals this year. The legislation would push these new values back until 2027 and give property owners an extra year. Republican House Speaker Dustin Hall told reporters,
3: "We continue to give that tax relief while also making sure we're investing in this state's most important asset, which we believe are its people."
2: State lawmakers are moving forward with efforts to regulate homeless camps across North Carolina and crack down on drugs and homeless shelters. The Senate Judiciary Committee on Wednesday gave a favorable report to House Bill 437, which would impose harsher restrictions on people who attempt to sell drugs in homeless shelters. More U.S. strikes on Iran.
4: The U.S. military has begun another round of strikes against Iran after President Donald Trump said more were coming, with Trump warning that Tehran would pay the price for stalled negotiations.
5: We'll see what happens, but we hit them hard yesterday, and we're going to hit them again hard today.
4: I'm Lisa Dwyer.
2: The United States Postal Service says North Carolina had the 12th most dog attacks on mail carriers in the nation last year. Raleigh USPS carrier Antoine Welcome told CBS 17.
6: Dogs are, you know, much like people. They have good and bad days. And the one thing that we don't want is an encounter in which a carrier is bitten, because those are very costly, not only for the homeowner, but for the carrier as well.
2: Construction on the first North Carolina Buc-ee's location is officially underway in Mebane. Buc-ee's officials and community leaders gathered Wednesday morning to break ground on the project. Mebane Mayor Ed Hooks.
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2: You're listening to NCN News. Correspondent Jennifer King reports on the trial of a man charged with igniting the 2025 Palisades fire in California. Prosecutors say it was premeditated arson.
8: Attorneys in Los Angeles laid out opening statements in the federal trial of Jonathan Rindernecht, charged with destruction of property and arson for allegedly starting last year's deadly Palisades wildfire. Whether prosecutors can prove that he started a fire on January 1st that flared up a week later will be at the center of the trial. Assistant U.S. Attorney Matt O'Brien told jurors Rindernecht was a troubled young man who was angry after a recent breakup. Investigators placed him at the scene because he called 911 for help 16 times. Then followed firefighters up the hill to videotape them. I'm Jennifer King.
2: AP's Lisa Dwyer reports that violence continues to erupt in Northern Ireland.
4: Violence erupted a second night in Northern Ireland as Belfast police used water cannons to disperse protesters angry over a stabbing attack. 30-year-old Sudanese man who claimed asylum in the UK has been charged with attempted murder and other charges after allegedly stabbing a resident with a knife, leaving him partly blind. Tuesday, homes believed to house immigrants were set ablaze, leaving many homeless. I'm Lisa Dwyer.
2: Dog owners in Wrightsville Beach could soon face significantly higher penalties for failing to clean up after their pets as town leaders look for ways to address ongoing complaints about dog waste. Doug Wilson, a Wrightsville Beach resident and founder of an advocacy group, Wrightsville Beach Dog, says...
9: People not picking up. 10% of the folks cause problems for 90% of the people. And there are steps that can be taken to relieve that.
2: Mike Traley, NCN News.
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2: Your WPTF forecast calling for a dangerously hot day today, sunny with a high near 99, isolated showers and thunderstorms tonight down to 74, tomorrow sunny and hot with a high of 102.
1: From the Johnson Hyundai Traffic Center, still monitoring the situation unfolding in Orange County, impacting your 85 southbound travel this morning. It looks like all lanes still remain closed. 85 southbound at that 40 westbound merge point. 40 eastbound coming in from Alamance County. Things very sluggish for you to work up towards that 85-40 split. 40 eastbound continues on that Orange County side to be sluggish all the way up through old NC 86. Durham's 885, sluggish between Ellis and I-40. Heaviest volume closer to Ellis. 40 west, Fountain South. Raleigh also keeping you busy between Rock Quarry Road and your US 1440 merge. Rams 87 southbound, slowing you down between the Smithfield Road and your 540 ramps. 440 westbound, full lanes coming off of I-87 all the way towards Wake Forest Road. This June at Johnson Hyundai, say big on two luxury SUVs. 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I'm Brandon Wright. That's the latest from the Johnson Hyundai Traffic Center.
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2: Your WPTF forecast calling for a dangerously hot day today. Sunny with a high near 99. Isolated showers and thunderstorms tonight down to 74. Tomorrow, sunny and hot with a high of 102.
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0: Good morning. I'm Lisa Price. It's Thursday, June 11th, and you heard Tony Rigsby say at the high tomorrow, 102. We do have a heat advisory in effect from 11 a.m. until 8 p.m. today, with temperatures feeling like they're in the hundreds. Otherwise, we got a high near 99. Right now, it's sunny and 77. WPTF news time is 7:42. And a five-day mock storm preparedness exercise is helping volunteers prepare for the recently begun hurricane season. Tony Rigsby got a chance to talk with Jonathan Connors from Team Rubicon.
2: Well, as you heard last week in the interview, we with Nick Petro from the National Weather Service, hurricane season started back on June 1st. And this morning, we are going to talk to you about a five-day mock storm exercise preparing disaster responders for landfall during this hurricane season, as we're joined by Jonathan Connors, Director of Communications at Team Rubicon. John, thank you so much for joining us this morning.
23: Good morning, Tony. Thanks for having me.
2: Well, you've got this big exercise coming up. Is it called HurEx? Is that the pronunciation for that?
23: That's correct, sir. That's correct. And, you know, we love to keep up training. For those of your listeners who don't know, Team Rubicon is a nonprofit, veteran-led humanitarian organization, and we focus on disaster response and disaster relief. And so every year we like to test our own training and ensure that our teams are up to the task at hand, which is responding to whatever it is Mother Nature throws at us this coming season.
3: So how does simulating these hurricane responses, how does that help you prepare for the real disaster when and if, and I'm sure it's a more of a when than if, they come?
23: Yeah, yeah, for sure. You know, as I mentioned, Mother Nature, she's the one who decides what the storms the rest of us have to react to it. You know, recent history, obviously, North Carolina got hammered from Hurricane Helene, and that was a very unusual storm, right? Normally, the hurricanes would start down in the Gulf, go across Florida, and go back out to sea. But Hurricane Helene took a left turn that people didn't expect and went all the way up to North Carolina and Tennessee. So what we like to do during this training exercise is throw curveballs at our team just like that. You know, the hurricane taking a new path, gaining strength or hitting communities that weren't prepared. And then we test our own systems and test our own people to see how are we going to respond to this new threat and how are we going to collaborate and communicate to ensure that the communities in need are helped as quickly as possible.
3: Well, you mentioned Helene, and that certainly was one that was a major curveball because typically in North Carolina, we're no strangers to hurricanes, but it's usually in eastern North Carolina and the mountains of North Carolina, a very, very unusual event with Helene.
23: Yeah, absolutely. And I've been doing this a long time, and I spent time in the military around the planet. I have never seen devastation that I saw traveling the path of Hurricane Helene from what I saw down in Florida and Georgia up to Asheville. You know, I spent several weeks in Asheville, and it was like nothing I'd ever seen, and I know it was like nothing you all had ever experienced before. And really, communities just need to be ready, right? The best thing you can do is prepare ahead of time, have a plan for your family, and listen to the authorities. You mentioned you had a gentleman from the National Weather Service. Listen to those folks who say, hey, it might be a safe time to get out of Dodge right now before the storm actually comes to bear.
3: And so what are some of the lessons that we can learn from storms that we have each year heading into the next year? I'm sure there's something new every year that you can learn.
23: Yeah, I mean, Mother Nature keeps increasing the strength and the extremity of her storms. So while there might not be as many storms predicted for this year, what we've been seeing is the ones that do develop are stronger than ever before. Just a few months ago, Hurricane Melissa hit Jamaica, and it was, you know, the strongest recorded storm ever to roll across the Caribbean. So we need to be prepared to respond to greater impact and greater disasters to be able to help those communities in need.
3: Well, I always like to say when it comes to hurricane season, it's not the number of storms, it's location, location, location.
23: Yeah, absolutely. And, you know, it doesn't matter if there's one storm or 20 storms. Each storm is its own disaster for whoever's affected. And we want to make sure that every community that's in need gets the help that they need to start that road to recovery.
3: Now, your preparation exercises, where do they take place?
23: So we are in Grand Prairie, Texas, which is where our National Operations Center is located. And we've brought in planners and logisticians, data nerds and mobilization teams. And what we do is we throw the simulated storm at them that is based on previous storms, and we let them start planning on how Team Rubicon is going to respond. And then we like to throw the curveballs. We try and hit them with something they hadn't been considering, and that will make us better prepared in the future to be able to respond to any adverse situation that pops up.
3: Where can our listeners go, Jonathan, to find out more about Team Rubicon?
23: That's great, Tony. You can go to teamrubiconusa.org, teamrubiconusa.org, and we have information on how to volunteer with Team Rubicon, how to donate to Team Rubicon, and we also have a lot of articles on there about preparing for hurricane season or wildfires. So it's a really great resource for your listeners to learn more about Team Rubicon and preparing for storms.
3: Jonathan, thank you so much for taking time to join us this morning as we all prepare for another hurricane season.
23: Thank you, Tony.
0: Great information. Now let's head out to the Johnson Hyundai Traffic Center and Brandon Wright. Okay, I'm really just even hesitant to ask. Any better? It doesn't look like it.
1: Yeah, Lisa, looking at the maps, it doesn't look like there's any improvement, much improvement on 85 southbound. Still some heavy delays persistent there. Back to old NC86 as you approach that 40-85 split through Orange County, maybe try to get into Alamance County. Also seeing just heavy delays 40 eastbound leaving Alamance County this morning. Those delays all the way back to Buckhorn Road, and those keep you busy all the way up to old NC86. So still just a very, very tender situation with traffic. Taking a look at the triangle, 40 westbound keeping you busy in South Raleigh between Rock Quarry Road and your US 1 440 ramps. 440 westbound around the capital city keeping you busy between I-87 and Wake Forest Road. In North Raleigh, 540 westbound below the posted speed limit between Lewisburg Road and Six Forks Road. Coming in from Apex, 1 North slows you down 55 up through 1010 Road. And at Eastern Wake County, delay still a little slow for you this morning between NC96 and your Lizard Lake Road exit if you're trying to leave that Zebulon area if you're on 64 westbound. 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I'm Brandon Wright. That's the latest from the Johnson Hyundai Traffic Center.
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2: Your WPTF forecast calling for a dangerously hot day today. Sunny with a high near 99. Isolated showers and thunderstorms tonight down to 74. Tomorrow, sunny and hot with a high of 102.
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0: Good morning. I'm Lisa Price. I hope you're having a great day. It is Thursday, June 11th. Sunny, 78 degrees. We're going to get up to 99, and it will feel, like 105. And it's that humid kind of heat that is so familiar to us here in the Triangle. Yeah, I love that tropical heat. Right now, WPTF News Time is 7:53, and Tony Rigsby is here. He has the latest on sports. Tony?
2: NCN Sports. Good morning. I'm Tony Rigsby. The New York Knicks made a record comeback from 29 points down, moved to the brink of their first championship since 1973, beating the San Antonio Spurs 107-106 in Game 4 of the NBA Finals. Knicks coach Mike Brown.
30: And our guys showed their resiliency and showed they're connected enough
4: to handle a moment like that. The series isn't over. It's going to be tough down in San Antonio. But I applaud all my guys and all my coaches for trying to find a way and finding a way to get in the win tonight.
3: Carolina Hurricanes back in Raleigh tonight for Game 4 of the Stanley Cup Finals. The best of seven series between the Canes and Vegas Golden Knights tied at two apiece. Canes defenseman Jacob Slavin has already won an Olympic gold medal this year. Now he's two wins away from a Stanley Cup. He says it's been a dramatic series.
9: I feel like it's one of those series where you just don't know what's going to happen, but it's a battle and it's fun.
3: The Nashville Sound scored seven unanswered runs to send the Durham Bulls to their eighth straight loss, 8-5 at First Horizon Park in Nashville yesterday. The Wilson Warbirds used the long ball to bounce back in Lynchburg. They used a pair of home runs and three big offensive innings, beating the Hill City Howlers 8-7 at City Stadium. North Carolina baseball team off to Omaha for the College World Series. They'll begin play on Friday night against Ole Miss. Tar Heels coach Scott Forbes says this is an all-about-business trip.
10: But I explained to him, you know, the better you play, the more you win, the longer you get to enjoy where you're going to be. So we're going out there to try to win a national championship, and that's first and foremost.
3: It will be the 13th trip to the College World Series in Omaha for the Tar Heels, still seeking their first College World Series national championship. 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The Carolina Blaze professional softball team improved to 2-0 on the season. Former Tennessee Volunteers pitcher Carlin Pickens struck out five in her professional debut. The Blaze handled the Portland Cascade 11-2 at Smith Family Field in Durham on Wednesday night. Former Duke star Anna Gold went 3-for-3 with two RBIs, saying it's great to be playing back on the Duke field again.
11: I think I just made so many memories at Duke playing there, and now I get to make more memories with my team now, so I can't wait to see what we do and accomplish here.
3: In Major League Baseball yesterday, the Atlanta Braves lost their second straight to the Chicago White Sox. 2-1 was the final. Baltimore Orioles 7-2 over the Seattle Mariners. Washington Nationals bested by the San Francisco Giants 11-10. Athletics over the Brewers 4-3. And the Twins beat the Tigers 6-4. Tony Rixby, NCN Sports.
0: Thanks, Tony. Hollywood directors play Let's Make a Deal with studios. Oscar honors some overlooked Hollywood legends. And it's Ladies Night Out in Raleigh, while it's Scary Teen Prom Night in the Queen City. Gail Hurd has more in today's entertainment news.
28: Hollywood directors have reached a four-year tentative contract agreement with studios and streaming services. The Directors Guild of America and the Alliance of Motion Picture and Television Producers struck the deal Tuesday after 4 weeks of talks. This is the first negotiation under new DGA President Christopher Nolan. This agreement adds to the likelihood of long-term labor peace in Hollywood despite industry upheavals. The collective bargaining agreement still must be approved by the Guild's National Board and ratified by the Guild membership. And some famous names in Hollywood will be presented with honorary Oscars in mid-November.
12: The Academy of Motion Picture Arts and Sciences has announced their Governor's Awards, honorary Oscars given to artists with legendary careers but no statuette of their own. Actor Glenn Close has had 8 nominations for films including Hillbilly Elegy, The World According to Garp, and Fatal Attraction.
13: I'm not going to be ignored, Dan.
12: Other recipients include 4-time nominee Ridley Scott, who directed Alien, Blade Runner, and Gladiator. Floyd Norman, the first black animator hired by Walt Disney Animation Studios, got his start on Sleeping Beauty in the 1950s and worked on classics from 101 Dalmatians to Monsters, Inc. Also receiving the Academy's Irving G. Thalberg Memorial Award, producers Christine Vachon and Pamela Koffler, founding partners of New York-based Killer Films. I'm Jennifer King.
28: It's Ladies Night Out. Ashanti and Friends brings a night of R&B to Raleigh, headlined by Grammy Award-winning superstar Ashanti at Memorial Auditorium tonight. And Carrie, the musical, unleashes some powerful teenage angst to song at Charlotte Stage Door Theater. I'm Gail Hurd, and that's entertainment.
0: Thanks, Gail. Now let's head out to the Johnson Hyundai Traffic Center. A lot going on this morning, right, Brandon?
1: Yes, a lot is happening. Excuse me. But some of the good news, they did clear this incident off of 85 northbound, reopening those lanes. So we're watching traffic try to get better here. It's rebounding quite nicely. So still a little sluggish, about a 30-40 minute delay right now on 85 southbound approaching that 40 merge point there in Orange County, and on the eastbound side of 40 you're looking at also about a 40 minute delay to work through this. Again, delays back to Buckhorn Road on the eastbound side of 40 as you work your way into Orange County. 85 southbound delays back to old NC or back to NC 86 as you work out of Orange County and maybe head into Alamance County. Durham's 885 still sluggish this morning for you between Ellis and I-40. That's not unusual for this time of the morning. 440 westbound full lanes between I-87 and Wake Forest Road in South Raleigh. 40 westbound keeps you busy between the South of Saunders and your US 1440 exit ramps, and one north in from Apex slows you down 55 up through Tryon Road. In North Raleigh, seeing those delays building on 540 westbound between Lewisburg Road and Creedmoor Road. I'm Brandon Wright. That's the latest from the Johnson Hyundai Traffic Center.
0: Thanks, Brandon. Your WPTF forecast today, mostly sunny and hot, a high near 99. We do have a heat advisory in effect from 11 until 8 p.m. tonight. Isolated showers and thunderstorms possible tonight, otherwise partly cloudy, a low around 74. Tomorrow, a slight chance of showers and thunderstorms. Otherwise, it's just going to be really hot, a high near 102, with heat index values as high as 109. Friday night, more showers and thunderstorms, mostly cloudy, a low around 75. Saturday, mostly sunny, high near 96. Sunday, chance of showers, partly sunny and hot, high near 99. Currently, it is 78. And stay with us as the news continues. 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
15: Breaking news this hour from Town Hall. Anat Thomason. The United States and Iran have exchanged fire again. The U.S. hitting various military targets in Iran and the Iranians lashing out at U.S. bases in Bahrain, Jordan, and Kuwait. Secretary of War Hegseth says there could be more American attacks.
16: And that's not because we want to restart anything we don't have to restart. It's because the War Department is prepared to set the terms to ensure that we get the kind of deal President Trump expects.
15: A deal that would prevent Iran from ever getting a nuclear weapon. The president says an agreement has been drawn up. All that's required is for Iran to sign on the dotted line, and that's something the Iranians have not yet done. Mr. Trump criticizes them for foot-dragging. The latest U.S. strikes coming in retaliation for Iran's downing of an American Army helicopter earlier in the week. Hundreds of flight cancellations in Chicago, hundreds of thousands of utility customers left without power, the aftermath of storms that battered the Midwest. A stunning comeback brings the Knicks to one win away from their first NBA title in 53 years.
17: The New York Knicks have made NBA history with an NBA Finals record 29-point comeback victory against the San Antonio Spurs in Game 4. New York faced the largest non-bubble home halftime deficit in Finals history and trailed 81-52 early in the third quarter before mounting the historic rally to win 107-106. OG Anunoby's tip-in of a Jalen Brunson missed three with 1.2 seconds left sealed the win. Spurs star Victor Wembanyama missed two key free throws with a minute 47 left. New York leads the series 3-1 and can close out its first championship since 1973 on Saturday. I'm Gethin Coolball.
15: Dow futures are up 382 points. NASDAQ futures ahead 336 points. More on these stories, townhall.com.
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15: A U.S. Senate race is drawing national attention, including attention.
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3: I'm Tony Rigsby. A heat advisory will be in effect across the entire Triangle area beginning this morning at 11 o'clock and lasting until 8 o'clock tonight, as we have heat index values that could exceed 100. National Weather Service meteorologist Chrissy Anderson.
6: Be sure to stay hydrated and wear light clothing. If you're outside, definitely don't skip that sunscreen. The temperature is going to be very, very warm. And then those feel like temperatures are going to be, you know, in triple digits, anywhere from 100 to 105 degrees.
3: Power has been restored to all customers impacted by that large outage in Orange County after downed power lines and a woods fire left more than 1,500 customers without electricity last night. A large tree down across a roadway in flames burning in a wooded area near Coal Mill and Pleasant Green Roads in the Willow Ridge community east of Hillsboro and northwest of Durham. 10,000 pounds of food, 2,000 meal bags for 2,000 kids. That's what volunteers of Convoy of Hope and the NACS Foundation provided Wednesday to help families stretch their food budgets this summer. Executive Director Kevin O'Connell says it's something that is very much needed.
7: So when schools close, many children rely on that access to the free food or even the reduced price meals. We're really working to fill a gap.
3: O'Connell says almost 40% of SNAP recipients in North Carolina are children. The state property tax moratorium bill, which would pause any increases in property taxes for 1 year, headed to Governor Stein's desk, but critics warn the move could create budget challenges for local governments. Guilford County Democratic Representative Pricey Harrison.
8: Just want to remind you what's at stake here. $58 million for K-12 funding for Guilford County schools. Reduction in our ability to support workforce preparedness.
3: Legislators have advanced renewed legislation that would prohibit anyone under 21 for buying or possessing certain hemp-derived consumable products such as gummies and intoxicating drinks. Republican Representative Jimmy Dixon of Duplin County said that there should be age restrictions on the use of these products.
19: That is the lowest hanging fruit that there is there.
3: The CDC says black women are 3 to 4 times more likely to die from pregnancy-related cases than white women, and more than 80% of those deaths in the state are preventable. Now, North Carolina Democrats have unveiled a maternal health package aimed at reducing those deaths. It's called the Momnitas 3.5 Act, would invest roughly $20 million in community-based programs. OBGYN, Dr. Michelle Wilson.
20: Implicit bias in health care leads to worse outcomes. And for black women, it can mean the difference between life and death.
3: Construction on North Carolina's first Buc-ee's location officially got underway yesterday in Mebane. Buc-ee's officials and community leaders gathered to break ground on that project. North Carolina Department of Transportation engineer John Howell told WXII-TV.
21: We've got 140-some thousand cars a day. This is one of the more active areas of I-40-85, you know, through this corridor.
3: The massive travel center will be located just off I-85, I-40 in Alamance County, just a short distance away from where I-40 forks away from I-85 on Trollingwood's Hallfields Road. Your forecast, mostly sunny and hot today, a high near 99. Those heat index values will exceed 100. Isolated showers and thunderstorms tonight with a low of 74. Slight chance of showers and thunderstorms tomorrow. Sunny and hot tomorrow with a high near 102. Heat index values tomorrow could reach as high as 109. Saturday, mostly sunny with a high near 96. Tony Rixby, WPTF News.
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0: Good morning. I'm Lisa Price. It's Thursday, June 11th. I hope you're having a wonderful Friday Eve. I know everyone is excited about the Canes game tonight to see what happens and if they continue their run and win. That would be wonderful. WPTF News time is 8:07. It is sunny, 78 degrees. We're going to have a high today near 99. There is a heat advisory in effect from 11 until 8 as well. So if you're going to any of those viewing parties, be really careful and stay hydrated. hydrated. That is the most important thing you can do. Also, if you're stuck in traffic, you probably need to keep a cool head because there's been a lot of traffic issues this morning. Let's head over to the Johnson Hyundai Traffic Center and Brandon Wright. See if everything is improving. It looks like we've got some movement, like you said, on 85 and 40 there.
1: Yes, we do have some movement. 85 southbound and that 40 merge point, reopening those lanes for you. So things getting better on the 85 southbound side, rapidly improving. The 40 eastbound side, still a little sluggish between Buckhorn Road and NC 86 as you work from Alamance County into Orange County this morning. We do have reports of an accident on Durham's 885. This is near Ellis Road. That's causing some delays back onto Durham's Freeway 147. That'll keep you busy on your way down to 40 eastbound. 540 westbound in North Raleigh, also keeping sluggish this morning between Capitol Boulevard and Creedmoor Road. 440 westbound remains sluggish between I-87 and Wake Forest Road. 1 north in from Apex slows you down 55 up through Tryon Road. 40 in South Raleigh, that won't let you off the brakes before you get to your US 1-440 interchange. I'm Brandon Wright. That's the latest from the Johnson Hyundai Traffic Center.
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3: Your WPTF forecast calling for a dangerously hot day today. Sunny with a high near 99. Isolated showers and thunderstorms tonight down to 74. Tomorrow, sunny and hot with a high of 102.
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0: Good morning. I'm Lisa Price. It is Thursday, June 11th. And it's really hot outside. WPTF News Time is 8:12. Our current temperature is 78 and sunny, but we do have a heat advisory in effect from 11 until 8, which means those viewing parties with the Canes are going to be extremely hot. That's why we have National Weather Service meteorologist Tom Green joining us. Tom, welcome to the show.
9: Good morning.
0: Tell me about what fans can expect tonight and what people need to expect today and tomorrow, because we've got a lot of heat coming.
9: So as you ended up saying in the forecast, we're looking at temperatures in the upper 90s today for highs, could end up getting up to 100, 102 tomorrow. As we end up looking around 8 p.m. tonight, we're still looking at temperatures probably anywhere between 85 and 90 degrees, depending on where people are, and our humidity has been coming up. So a week or two ago, we were having some warmer temperatures, but we didn't have that high humidity. The air wasn't as muggy, but now we're having that, unfortunately.
0: Yes, tropical feel is back. It's summer in the south, isn't it? What about thunderstorms? Are we looking at a number of thunderstorms? Because I know there have been some really horrific storms in the Midwest and coming toward us.
9: Yes, we do have about a 20% chance of thunderstorms. That threat would be here as early as maybe 4 p.m. and would probably end up lasting through 10 or 11 p.m. At this point, we aren't expecting that there would be any sort of a huge line that would end up coming through, although we'll have to see what ends up occurring earlier today farther up to the north. I know that we had a couple of isolated thunderstorms yesterday, and a few of those had ended up coming from a line that had moved all the way from Ohio into West Virginia into Virginia and finally down into North Carolina.
0: Wow. I know it gets tropical, more tropical feeling, you know, the just steamy outside. It's not only uncomfortable, but it also, because of the heat, can spawn storms. Is that right?
9: Yeah.
0: You know, and so I worry about the people outside at the Canes game watching. What is some best advice that you can give them? Because when you do feel that hot, a lot of times you're not sweating as much as you need to.
9: Right. We always end up advising that people are going to make sure that they're remaining hydrated, that they want to make sure that they're drinking as much water as possible. Make sure that people are in the shade if possible. If anybody has any tents, that would certainly end up helping. But it's going to be to limit the amount of exposure that you get to the sun itself, and to make sure that you're just giving yourself the hydration, that you're giving yourself the water that you need to make sure that your body has enough water and fluids.
0: Well, and if you're fair-skinned like me, put on the sunscreen, because I think it's going to be a bad day to get a sunburn.
9: Absolutely could be. Though then again, the peak heating that we end up having when it comes to the UV radiation is normally between about 10 a.m. and 4 p.m. So although I'm sure there will be some people who are going to be spending a lot of the day tailgating, I don't know when the gates end up opening for that. But if anybody's going to be out there starting around 4 p.m. or later, not to say that they couldn't end up getting sunburned, but that they will end up receiving less of the UV rays from
0: the sun. That's always a very good thing as well, especially, you know, when it comes to melanoma and skin cancer. We don't want to take that risk. So,
9: absolutely.
0: Especially the older of us like me who, you know, I actually didn't tan, so I didn't lay out in the sun with oil on me, but others did. Tomorrow, are we looking at the same kind of temperatures? I know the temperature is going up, but the heat index values are also going up.
9: Probably a couple degrees warmer tomorrow, and so the amount of moisture will be about the same. So from a heat index perspective, that part won't change, the humidity, the moisture. But the temperatures themselves, we will probably end up seeing a couple of places reaching into the triple digits, and we may end up needing to issue another heat advisory for tomorrow. Part of it is that we're looking at the chance that there might be slightly more thunderstorm coverage tomorrow afternoon and evening. So depending on what the timing is of that may keep things a little bit cooler as we end up getting into the mid and late afternoon.
0: Well, I appreciate you being on so long with me. Meteorologist, National Weather Service meteorologist Tom Green, I do have one final question. When does this end? Please don't say September. Are we going to have a break, in other words, anytime soon from the 90s again?
9: Looking in our forecast, the next day that I see where we might end up having highs in the 80s would be looking at Tuesday.
0: Oh, my goodness. Okay, so that's a no. I'll have to prepare myself mentally for that. Thank you so much for joining us, National Weather Service meteorologist Tom Green, to talk about all the heat and the heat index. So to be safe at the Canes parties tonight. Thank you so much. I hope you have a great day.
9: Yeah.
0: And please... please be very, very careful as you do go out tonight. And they've opened some or put some new rules in effect where you can take an empty water bottle of a certain size. You might want to check your tickets before you go to the Canes game. But you can carry an empty water bottle inside as well as a sealed, just regular old plastic bottle of water, which is unusual. They don't usually do that. So those are some rule changes because of the heat. And as you heard, meteorologist Green say that, you know, it's going to be really super hot. Stay hydrated. Drink lots of water. Make sure that you are staying hydrated because heat exhaustion and heat stroke can happen so quickly. So be very, very careful, especially if you're in those more vulnerable ages of, you know, over 65 or under 5. So now let's head out to the Johnson Hyundai Traffic Center. Hopefully everyone is keeping their cool in their car with some air conditioning on as they wait in traffic. Brandon Wright's in the Johnson Hyundai Traffic Center. How's it looking, Brandon?
1: Yes, let's start in Durham, 885 southbound. We have an accident reported there near Ellis Road. That's causing some delays back onto Durham's 147 as you try to get out of the Bull City this morning and maybe work your way down towards 40 and get into the park. So sluggish conditions there, but like you said, use your AC and pack your patience. 885 northbound, some full lanes between 40 and Ellis. Some of this is an onlooker delay just because of that incident, the working southbound up near Ellis. But also, again, just be careful and mindful as you navigate through. Don't end up in an accident in the backups. Coming in from Apex, 1 North, keeping you busy, 55 up through Tryon Road. And North Raleigh seeing some delays on 540 westbound between Capitol Boulevard and Six Forks Road. Raleigh's Beltline also sluggish between I-87 on towards Wake Forest Road on the westbound side. 40 westbound through South Raleigh keeps you busy between South Saunders Street and US 1440. In from Eastern Wake County, still seeing some sluggish conditions on 87 southbound between Smithfield Road and your 540 ramps. 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I'm Brandon Wright. That's the latest from Johnson Hyundai Traffic Center.
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3: Your WPTF forecast calling for a dangerously hot day today. Sunny with a high near 99. Isolated showers and thunderstorms tonight down to 74. Tomorrow, sunny and hot with a high of 102.
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0: Good morning. I'm Lisa Price. It's Thursday, June 11th. If you forgot what day it is, yeah, it's almost time for mid-month bills. That's the way I kind of break up my month. Mid-month bills, end-of-month bills. So that's how I know when it is. WPTF News Time's 8:22. It's 78 degrees and sunny. The high today near 99 with a heat advisory in effect from 11 a.m. until 8 p.m. today. So stay hydrated if you're going to be out, especially if you're going to be out at the at Lenovo Center watching the Canes. So, or doing a, you know, tailgate party. But the association, National Association of Realtors, May existing home sales report has been released. Bankrate principal analyst Ted Rossman actually examined the report, how it shapes the approach for prospective buyers currently navigating home buying, and how it could impact their shopping and financial strategies.
6: Overall, where did existing home sales finish in May in terms of expectations?
7: They came in a little bit better than expected, 3.2% increase both month over month and year over year. That actually made May the best month of the year so far for sales. Prices were up a little bit as well, 1.3% was the average increase to $429,000 or so nationally. Overall, I would take this as relatively positive. The housing market has been slow for the past few years, as we know. There just hasn't been that much inventory. Mortgage rates

0: today we learned that inflation is at a four-year high, according to the Consumer Price Index. All of that is necessitating higher interest rates, and that's really denting the housing market. It's a double whammy, especially for first-time buyers, because they don't have any equity to trade in. Prices are up. Mortgage rates are up. Now, some of this is relative. I mean, mortgage rates are actually a little bit lower now than they were a year ago, but they're still much, much higher than they were in, let's say, 2021, 22. A lot of existing owners have those golden handcuffs of a really low rate that they secured a few years ago. That's keeping a lid on inventory. Things are slowly getting back to normal. The pandemic years were very odd for real estate, where rates were super low and tons of people were moving and prices jumped a lot. We're seeing kind of a slow return to normal. The Sun Belt is an interesting example of that. Some of the places where prices ran up the most are now starting to dip a little bit, but only a little. There's only so much breathing room for the buyer here.
1: How much are home prices holding up?
0: They're holding up pretty well overall. I mean, about a 1% increase year over year, 35th consecutive month of year over year increases. We are starting to see some flattening out, though, and even outright declines in some places. Some of the markets that were the absolute hottest a few years ago, like Nashville and Austin, they're now giving back some of those gains. We're seeing that in Florida as well. To be sure, prices are a lot higher now than they were, let's say, 5 years ago, but they're not just quite as bad as they were 1 or 2 years ago. I see that more as a natural pause. Some of this is not sustainable, some of the growth rates we were seeing. There's also been a lot of building, especially in the South and the West, and that's providing a lot more supply and therefore putting a bit of a lid on the price growth. If you are a well-qualified buyer, if you have good credit, if you have the down payment, if you're in the market now, there is a little bit of a way to thread the needle, just because the pendulum has started to swing a bit in favor of the buyer in many markets. There's not as much competition now as there would be if mortgage rates were, let's say, a point lower. So I know if you're in the home market, you would love to see lower prices and lower rates. This kind of plateau we're on is not the best, but it's not the worst either.
1: First-time home buyers, are they making up a larger share of sales this year?
0: They are, and that was an interesting finding from this report. About 35% of existing home sales in May went to new first-time buyers, and that's actually the highest since June of 2020. I found that kind of surprising, because we keep hearing about all these affordability concerns, high prices, high rates, what are people going to do? Some of this exemplifies that K-shaped economy trend where the rich are getting richer, the poor are getting poorer. I mean, the job market has been strong, and there are people with income to spend. The job market has really been one of the biggest strengths in the economy in recent years, even as we've been stressed about higher prices. It may be that some of these people are getting sick of waiting and just feeling like, all right, if we're hearing that rates are not going to fall much, if at all, this year, maybe we just bite the bullet and jump in. The fact that home price appreciation has slowed has given people a little bit of time to catch up. There are some people jumping in, more than we were seeing the past couple of years.
1: And you're advising people overall to don't settle for average when it comes to macro moves and rates, correct?
0: That's a really important point. The average 30-year fixed mortgage rate is about 6.5% right now. You can beat that by a half a point, or sometimes even a little more, if you shop around aggressively, and we have good rates at Bankrate, or if you have really good credit, you know, you combine these factors, can you get a rate in the high fives? I do think that's achievable for the...
2: And you can hear the rest of that, especially about getting that rate in the high fives, on WPTF.com. Look for WPTF Afternoon News, and you'll find it. Now let's head out to the Johnson Hyundai Traffic Center and Brandon Wright. I hope your job is getting easier, because it sounds like it has been nightmarish today.
3: It has been a lot going on this morning, but you know that, you know, honestly, that pales in comparison to those first responders and DOT workers that have been out there keeping those highways and side streets safe for us. So we really appreciate them working quickly to get things cleared up for us. They're clearing this incident at Durham's 885 southbound near Ellis Road. They're getting that cleared up for us, so we're watching traffic get back to the posted speed limit there. Those northbound delays still building between Cornwallis and Ellis, of course, you know, that most of that in onlooker delay. 440 westbound, full lanes between I-87 and Wake Forest Road. In from Apex, it's keeping you busy on one

0: North 55 up through Tryon Road. 40 through South Raleigh slows you down between South Saunders and your US 1440 merge ramps. 540 in North Raleigh. Few pockets of congestions left over for you this morning between Falls of Neuse and Six Forks Road. Johnston County continues to be problem-free for us this morning on 40 westbound between the Clayton Bypass and Jones Sausage Road. 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I'm Brandon Wright. That's the latest from Johnson Hyundai Traffic Center.
1: NCN News, I'm Mike Riley. The North Carolina property tax moratorium bill would pause any increases in property taxes for 1 year, is headed to Governor Stein's desk, but critics warn the move could create budget challenges for local governments. Guilford County Democratic Representative Pricey Harrison said,
2: "So we already have that other bill out there with the constitutional amendment. This just is like a double whammy for our county."
1: Ben Thomas reports that the U.S. and Iran began a new round of strikes this morning.
3: President Trump foreshadowed it Wednesday, telling reporters in the Oval Office,
4: "We're going to be attacking them very hard."
5: CENTCOM, Central Command, will be busy tonight.
3: A few hours later, U.S. Central Command said it had completed its latest round of airstrikes just before the sun rose Thursday in Iran, targeting military surveillance, communications, and air defense sites.
1: The man charged in the political assassination of the top Democrat in the Minnesota House and her husband, as well as the attempted murders of a state senator and his wife, is due to appear in federal court today to change his not guilty plea after federal prosecutors say they would not seek the death penalty against him. Severe to extreme drought conditions are significantly impacting North Carolina's agricultural sector. North Carolina state economist Jeffrey Dorfman told NCN News,
6: "Production costs for a farmer in North Carolina have gone up about 70% in the last 5 years, and commodity prices have gone down at the same time for everything pretty much except beef cattle. So it was already shaping up to be a tough year."
1: Meanwhile, a National Weather Service heat advisory is in effect for many parts of the state. Ashley Ward is director of the Heat Policy Innovation Hub at Duke and tells NCN News,
7: "Many people have not yet adjusted their routines and their work schedules in expectation for summer heat. And so the body needs time to acclimate. And the same temperature later in the season can feel more stressful earlier in the season because we're not just quite ready for it yet."
1: You're listening to NCN News. The Senate Judiciary Committee on Wednesday gave a favorable report to House Bill 437, which would impose harsher restrictions on people who attempt to sell drugs in homeless shelters. Correspondent Ed Donahue reports a Senate race is drawing White House attention.
8: President Trump is weighing in on the Senate race in Maine. Democrats need to flip four seats to take control of the Senate. In Maine, Republican Susan Collins is running for re-election. President Trump was asked if he is supporting her.
4: "You're not my best friend at all. These guys are. I get along well, but I have some. But she's the same person. And she's a person that never missed a vote in many years."
8: Collins' opponent is a combat veteran and oyster farmer, Graham Plattner.
4: "This guy is a thug. He's a fake thug. He's a phony."
1: Lisa Dwyer reports Republicans are getting an edge in Florida.
9: The Florida Supreme Court has allowed the use of a new U.S. House map drawn by Republicans in the midterm elections. The court declined a request to issue a temporary injunction against the map. Attorneys representing voters argued that the new districts violate a state constitutional ban on political gerrymandering. Republicans currently hold 20 of the state's 28 U.S. House seats. The new voting districts could improve the GOP chances to win four additional seats in November. I'm Lisa Dwyer.
1: The first Buggy's gas station in North Carolina officially broke ground in Mebane in Alamance County on Wednesday. Mebane Mayor Ed Hooks told NCN News,
10: "I think the other businesses in the city of Mebane can benefit from this. We see the impact on taxes, we have impact on community involvement."
1: The location plans to open its doors in late 2027. Mike Fraley, NCN News.
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16: Your WPTF forecast calling for a dangerously hot day today. Sunny with a high near 99. Isolated showers and thunderstorms tonight, down to 74. Tomorrow, sunny and hot with a high of 102.
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17: Good morning. I'm Lisa Price. I hope you're having a great day. It is Thursday, June 11th. Yes, it is June, and we're almost halfway through. WPTF News Time is 8:56. It is sunny and 80 degrees, and it's time for your Car Chronicles.
18: Big plans for the Chrysler brand. This is Jeff Gilbert with the Car Chronicles. Now, Chrysler is an historic name, and plans to turn it into an all-EV brand have been scrapped. For now, it's down to one product, the Pacifica minivan.
19: Question is, can Chrysler be more than the minivan brand? Clearly, it has been much more in the past, or it would have never survived 100 years.
18: Tim Kaniskas, who's director of brands for parent firm Stellantis, says the Pacifica is getting a refresh and some variants, and more product is coming for the brand.
19: The real growth comes from expansion and adding three new crossovers below the Pacifica. First, a midsize crossover plus two others below that that are variants of each other based on shared and proven platforms out of Europe.
18: Kaniska says Chrysler buyers and potential buyers embrace practicality, and that's an important part of the market that can't be ignored. With the Car Chronicles, I'm Jeff Gilbert.
17: And AI sends stocks plunging.
20: I'm Seth Sutel, and this is the AP Markets Report. Another sell-off for artificial intelligence stocks dragged Wall Street sharply lower. The S&P 500 dropped 1.6% Wednesday. That was the first back-to-back drop in 3 weeks for the index, which is now back to where it was in early May. The Dow sank 953 points. That's about 1.9%. The NASDAQ Composite lost 2%. The stock market has been shaky since last week. That's when AI stocks went from roaring to records to suddenly turning lower. Among the worries is that prices for AI stocks have shot too high too fast. Micron Technology has been on an especially bumpy ride. The chip company's stock fell 4.7%. Seth Sutel, New York.
17: And now let's head out to the Johnson Hyundai Traffic Center and Brandon Wright. How's it going out there, Brandon?
0: Yes, we're still seeing some full lanes this morning on 440 westbound of between I-87 and Lake Boone Trail. One north end from Apex keeping you busy this morning between 55 and Tryon Road, with some additional congestion building between the Cary Parkway and Walnut Street. Durham's 885 still recovering from an earlier incident, though. Southbound lanes, full lanes from the Durham Freeway approaching Ellis Road. And then on the northbound side between the 40 and Ellis, you can expect to be on the brakes. South Raleigh, things looking a little bit better. Some minor slowing for you between South Saunders and Lake Wheeler Road. And North Raleigh 540, now seeing some congestion approaching Aviation Parkway on those westbound lanes. 40 westbound between Airport Boulevard and Page Road, you can expect a slowdown as well. 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I'm Brandon Wright. That's the latest from Johnson Hyundai Traffic Center.
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16: Your WPTF forecast calling for a dangerously hot day today. Sunny with a high near 99. Isolated showers and thunderstorms tonight down to 74. Tomorrow, sunny and hot with a high of 102.
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17: Good morning. It's June 11th. I'm Lisa Price. I'm in for Tony Rigsby, who is in for Marianne. He'll be in for Mike Riley tomorrow, and I'll be back in for him. It's just going to be hot today. Just prepare for that. Make sure you've got plenty of water. You stay hydrated. High near 99. The heat advisory is in effect from 11 until 8. And right now it is sunny and already 80 degrees. WPTF News Time is 8:42. And fans at the Lenovo Center say a viral tarps off trend helped spark a surge of energy during game 2 of the Stanley Cup Finals in Raleigh last Thursday. They hope to generate that again today or tonight. Canes fan Jason Waterstrat and his 9-year-old son Mason helped whip up the crowd. And Jason and Mason, which is great, joined Jeff Hamlin to discuss the wild scene at Lenovo.
30: How long have you two been Hurricanes fans?
31: I have been a Hurricanes fan for 3 years, and that's how long I've been playing hockey. I started when I was 6.
30: Okay. And Jason, you've been playing hockey longer than that, right?
32: Well, there's a story behind that. So I'm originally from Michigan, okay. Detroit area, lifelong Red Wings fan, until I moved down here, right? So then Mason started playing hockey, and then I I started playing hockey as well, and I saw how much he loved it, so that it really started the inception of our love for the Carolina Hurricanes.
30: So was it Mason who took his shirt off first?
32: He did take his shirt off, but he was incentivized by some of the others that they saw up on the scoreboard. So he was not the first, but he was one of the first.
30: So he was one of the first, at least. So, did other fans react? I mean, you were obviously reacting to what you did. So, I mean, did other people pick up on it as well?
31: Yeah.
30: Mm-hmm.
31: They did.
30: Yeah. And how did you feel when you started? I mean, pretty soon everybody else was doing it right behind you, right?
31: Yeah, there was a lot of people, even a group.
30: Yeah. And so how'd that make you feel? I mean, the emotion of the moment had to be huge, right?
31: Yes.
30: Yeah.
31: They also were giving me high fives.
30: Were you surprised that this wound up picking up the attention that it did because you were featured in a lot of different outlets?
31: Yeah, I was featured in a lot. Two others.
32: Yeah. So Mason was interviewed twice for the local news where, I was able to capture his tarps off moment via video with my cell phone, and they really seemed to embody the whole hurricane spirit and the excitement that was in the arena at that point, and really kind of gave the team the energy to mount that comeback and ultimately win the game.
30: Yeah, they were down, what, one goal when he took his shirt off there?
32: I think it was 2-0 at that point.
30: 2-0, that's right. Wow. Yeah. So, obviously, you had to be... What was your reaction to last night, getting off to a great start for once?
31: Last night was pretty awesome. Like we won, and we're finally coming back to home.
30: Yeah, exactly. And what do you think it's going to be like tomorrow night for Game 5?
31: I'm thinking of, 4-2.
32: Hurricanes win?
31: Yeah.
30: 4-2. Okay. What did some of your friends, you were winding down school, I guess, this week here, last few days. I think today was actually the last day of classes in some counties. So what did your classmates say when they saw you featured on television and on the internet and stuff like that?
31: It was actually my teachers.
30: Okay. What'd they say?
31: My homeroom teacher said that I'm famous now, and my math teacher said that she saw me on TV, but my reading teacher just kept quiet.
32: Yeah, and Jeff, we've been, the phone's been off the hook ever since the piece aired with people, his hockey teammates, his classmates, his teammates that I play with, just calling and giving text messages, kind of giving him encouragement and saying how cool it was that they got to see him on TV.
30: Yeah, I can imagine that was a huge reaction to that too. So, but it really feeds into the aura of this of what the crowd at the Lenovo Center is like. I remember, going to those games when the Canes made their first deep Stanley Cup run in 2002. It was raucous then, and it's great to see it hasn't changed over the course of 24 years. So it's wonderful this is still going the way it's going. Can you imagine what it might be like to see them raise the Stanley Cup in Raleigh again?
31: That would be super amazing. I'm now alive for their win for the Stanley Cup, hopefully.
30: Hopefully. That's true. Hopefully this will go 6, because I don't know if my heart can take a 7th game. but you're younger, so Mason, so I guess you can, right?
31: Yeah. I bet I can.
30: That's right. Well, Jason, are you going to be going to Game 5 tomorrow?
32: No, we're actually preparing to head out of town for a vacation, but we will certainly be watching it.
30: Okay. Well, I'm sure you'll be listening in or trying to keep up to date in some way, shape, or form. Well, Jason and Mason Waterstrat, thank you so much for joining us here. And, I just can't say enough about your fandom and everybody else's fandom. You're part of what makes the atmosphere so special over at the Lenovo Center. Thanks for joining us.
31: Thanks, Mr. Jeff.
32: Yep, thanks, Jeff. Appreciate it.
17: What a great interview. Now let's head over to the Johnson Hyundai Traffic Center in Brandon Wright. Okay, we're getting to the last traffic reports. Is it getting better out there, a little smoother moving now?
0: It is getting a lot smoother. You know, we're seeing some of that traffic die down, so it looks like people are making it to their destinations. 440 westbound, just some pockets of congestion for you this morning between New Bern Avenue and Lake Blue Trail. You won't be on the brakes the entire trip, but expect at multiple points in that trip to just maybe tap the brakes a few times. 43 South Raleigh, same story. Between Lake Wheeler Road and your US 1440 exit, looks like you'll just be on the brakes a little bit of that trip, not the entire trip. Coming in from Apex 1 North keeps you busy. 55 up through Tryon Road with some additional volume building between Cary Parkway and Walnut Street. They are doing some road work out there in Apex. It's the right lane that's blocked on East William Street near the US 1 interchange. So that'll slow you down if you're trying to maybe make it past there to the Waffle House that's over there. You know, just be on the lookout for that road work as they're doing it. Durham's 885, still trying to recover from that earlier incident. Full lanes between Ellis and I-40 and the northbound side, full lanes between Cornwallis and Ellis. And again, 40 westbound, just after Airport Boulevard. That slows down as you make your way towards Page Road. I'm Brandon Wright. That's the latest from the Johnson Hyundai Traffic Center.
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16: Your WPTF forecast calling for a dangerously hot day today, sunny with a high near 99. Isolated showers and thunderstorms tonight down to 74. Tomorrow, sunny and hot with a high of 102.
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17: Good morning. I'm Lisa Price. I hope you're having a wonderful day. It is Thursday, so it is the prelude to Friday. So, yeah, really looking forward to the weekend. I hope you are as well. And it's going to be a hot one, so make sure you're staying hydrated. Stay inside as much as possible, especially during the heat of the day. We talked to National Weather Service meteorologist Tom Green, and he warned us about those times between 10 a.m. and 4 p.m. for getting sunburned, getting dehydrated, really all day that we've got this heat advisory in effect. And he indicated it would be issued again tomorrow with heat index values as high as 109. You just have to be careful when you're out there. But Tony Rigsby is here, and there's a lot of excitement going on in sports, and he has the latest. Tony?
16: NCN Sports. Good morning. I'm Tony Rigsby. The New York Knicks made a record comeback from 29 points down, moved to the brink of their first championship since 1973, beating the San Antonio Spurs 107-106 in Game 4 of the NBA Finals. Knicks coach Mike Brown.
8: And our guys showed their resiliency and showed they're connected enough to handle a moment like that.
2: The series isn't over. It's going to be tough down in San Antonio. But I applaud all my guys and all my coaches for trying to find a way and finding a way to get in a win tonight.
16: Carolina Hurricanes back in Raleigh tonight for Game 4 of the Stanley Cup Finals. The best of seven series between the Canes and Vegas Golden Knights tied at 2 apiece. Canes defenseman Jacob Slavin has already won an Olympic gold medal this year. Now he's 2 wins away from a Stanley Cup. He says it's been a dramatic series.
3: I feel like it's one of those series where you just don't know what's going to happen, but it's a battle and it's fun.
16: The Nashville Sound scored 7 unanswered runs to send the Durham Bulls to their 8th straight loss, 8-5 at First Horizon Park in Nashville yesterday. The Wilson Warbirds used the long ball to bounce back in Lynchburg. They used a pair of home runs and 3 big offensive innings, beating the Hill City Howlers 8-7 at City Stadium. North Carolina baseball team off to Omaha for the College World Series. They'll begin play on Friday night against Ole Miss. Tar Heels coach Scott Forbes says this is an all-about-business trip.
9: But I explained to him, you know, the better you play, the more you win, the longer you get to enjoy where you're going to be. So we're going out there to try to win a national championship, and that's first and foremost.
16: It will be the 13th trip to the College World Series in Omaha for the Tar Heels, still seeking their first College World Series national championship. 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The Carolina Blaze professional softball team improved 2-0 on the season. Former Tennessee Volunteers pitcher Carlin Pickens struck out 5 in her professional debut. The Blaze handled the Portland Cascade 11-2 at Smith Family Field in Durham on Wednesday night. Former Duke star Anna Gold went 3-for-3 with 2 RBIs, saying it's great to be playing back on the Duke field again.
10: I think I just made so many memories at Duke playing there, and now I get to make more memories with my team now, so I can't wait to see what we do and accomplish here.
16: In Major League Baseball yesterday, the Atlanta Braves lost their second straight to the Chicago White Sox. 2-1 was the final. Baltimore Orioles 7-2 over the Seattle Mariners. Washington Nationals bested by the San Francisco Giants 11-10. Athletics over the Brewers 4-3. And the Twins beat the Tigers 6-4. Tony Rixby, NCN Sports.
17: Thanks, Tony. And a new name for Charlotte's basketball team was adopted on this day 23 years ago. Jeff Hamlin has the details on this day in North Carolina sports history.
12: On this day in 2003, Charlotte's NBA expansion team officially received a new nickname. The team was dubbed the Bobcats after a 6-month process. There were over 1,250 name suggestions. The 3 finalists were Bobcats, the Charlotte Dragons, and the Charlotte Flight. The Bobcats started play in 2004, 2 years after the Hornets left for New Orleans. The Bobcats remained the team's nickname until the Hornets' name was readopted in 2014. On this day in 1953, the Winston-Salem Cardinals matched a Carolina League record by scoring 17 runs in 1 inning against the Reidsville Luckies. Winston-Salem featured Don Blasingame, who eventually had a 12-year major league career, including 5 seasons with St. Louis. During his stint in Winston-Salem, Blasingame had 141 hits in 131 games. Eventually, the Luckies would bounce back and reach the Carolina League Championship Series, where they lost to the Danville Leafs. That's this day in North Carolina sports history. I'm Jeff Hamlin.
17: Thanks, Jeff. Now your eye on travel.
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14: Have you made plans yet for summer travel? New research from the Bank of America reveals that while Americans aren't scrapping their summer plans, 3/4 of us are still planning a trip. Only 10% said higher gas prices have forced them to cancel their trips. However, 1 in 5 travelers say they'll be cutting their food and accommodation budgets this summer, as well as changing their destination, even their mode of transportation. The bottom line? While we're still traveling, after all, we won't be denied, we'll be spending less time, less money, and staying closer to home. 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I'm Peter Greenberg, and this is today's Worldwide Travel Minute.
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17: And now let's head out to the Johnson Hyundai Traffic Center and talk to Brandon Wright for the last time. How's it going this final time this morning? Is it better?
0: It is a lot better for us this morning, especially in Raleigh. things better for you on 440 westbound. Just some minor slowing approaching Capitol Boulevard. 40 through South Raleigh also looking a lot better for you. Just some minor congestion as you approach your US 1440 ramps. 1 North and Apex, that's actually picking up some additional volume this morning between Tryon Road and Walnut Street. You can expect to be on the brakes for most of that trip. Durham's 885 still in recovery mode from an earlier incident. Those southbound lanes fullest at Ellis as you try to work your way down towards 40. Those northbound lanes the fullest between Cornwallis and TW Alexander. And still taking a look at that 40 westbound traffic just passing Airport Boulevard. That starts slowing down as you work your way towards 540. I'm Brandon Reich. That's the latest from the Johnson Hyundai Traffic Center.
17: Thanks, Brandon. Looking at your WPTF weather forecast, mostly sunny and very hot today. In fact, a heat advisory in effect from 11 a.m. until 8 p.m. today, high near 99. It's going to get a lot worse tomorrow. Tonight, though, we could have some isolated showers, otherwise partly cloudy, a low around 74. Tomorrow, slight chance of showers, sunny and hot, though, high near 102 with heat index values as high as 109. Saturday, a slight chance of showers and thunderstorms, otherwise mostly sunny with a high near 96. And Sunday, ditto, partly sunny and hot, high near 99. Right now it's sunny and 81 degrees. Stay with us as the news continues. 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
18: Breaking news this hour from Town Hall. Amit Thomason. Inflation at the wholesale level before it reaches consumers surged last month. Producer prices rose 6.5% from a year ago. Higher energy costs playing a big role in the increase, the largest yearly jump in more than 3.5 years. Iran's downing of a U.S. military helicopter earlier this week brings retaliation. American attacks on Iranian military targets, communications, radar, ground control stations. War Secretary Hegseth says President Trump's prime objective in all of this is close to being met.
19: Iran will never have a nuclear weapon, which they say they don't want. And so since we're so close to that negotiated deal, if that's the case, they should step up and do it.
18: President Trump providing some insight into how a lot of oil is moving through the Strait of Hormuz despite the Iranian threat.
20: Asked Wednesday about a report that rising gas prices had pushed consumer inflation to 4.2% in May, President Trump had a surprising response.
21: I love the inflation.
20: Suggesting prices would plunge back as soon as the Iran war ends, and then revealing,
21: you know, we've been taking out millions of barrels of oil. Nobody knows it.
20: Secretary Pete Hegseth later telling reporters,
22: we've been protecting commercial shipping going through the Strait of Hormuz, as the president announced, to the tune of over 100 million barrels.
20: There was no immediate confirmation of that figure, which roughly equals 5 days of oil shipments before the war began. I'm Ben Thomas.
18: Knife attack in Belfast has triggered violent demonstrations in Northern Ireland. A Sudanese man is accused of attacking the victim, who was left partially blind. Police turned water cannons on protesters who set fires and attacked police. Wall Street Dow futures up 275 points. NASDAQ futures ahead 230. More on these stories, townhall.com.
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16: I'm Tony Rixby. The National Weather Service issuing a heat advisory beginning at 11 o'clock this morning. Heat index values this afternoon could be as high as 105. Ashley Ward, director of the Heat Policy Innovation Hub at Duke, tells WPTF News.
4: Making sure that you're aware of the warnings that are being put out, the weather that you just talked about. So avoiding strenuous outdoor activity during the hottest part of the day. It's always important that you stay hydrated.
16: Raleigh Water says it'll be increasing enforcement efforts, urging residents to cut back on water use as demand rises during the drought. Assistant Director Ed Buchan telling ABC 11.
5: This particular drought that we're in now is sort of the worst case scenario. We're starting to see more demand from our customers and a little more evaporation because it's been hotter.
16: Durham County Commissioners approved a $1.05 billion operating budget this week. It includes a property tax hike of 2.5 cents and $14.55 million funding increases for the Durham Public Schools. Commissioner Wendy Jacobs says work must be done on school funding methods.
6: What we've been doing, over $100 million in new funding for Durham Public Schools over the past 10 years is not sustainable. And going forward, it's not possible fiscally and financially.
16: Power restored to all the customers impacted by a large outage in Orange County last night after downed power lines started a woods fire. Construction got underway yesterday on North Carolina's first Buc-ee's in Mebane. Arch Beaver Alplin telling AWWY-TV.
24: I think it'll change Mebane for the good. Most of the traffic we generate is going up and down the interstate anyway.
16: Mostly sunny and hot today with a high near 99 degrees. Tomorrow, we could get to 102 with a heat index value as high as 109. 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
1: Kinda, it's Tyrus. And I couldn't help but notice hearing a commercial from my podcast while we're getting ready to come in. 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Fox One, Fox News Radio, Apple. So I guess wherever you see podcasts, you want to check us out. And I've taken a different approach. I don't talk a lot about politics on there. I talk about cool stuff that we kind of forgot about. A lot of scientists on, a lot of stuff about dinosaurs and history and cool things, astronauts. Like all the things that we used to as kids get caught up on, and I think give us a different conversation to where we can take a break from politics and talk about some cool things in life. And I hope you join me on that on my podcast. We got some really cool stuff coming up, and I hope we all start to get talking more about being outdoors, enjoying this great country that we love. And so check it out at Planet Tyrus.
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7: News this hour from Town Hall. Arnett Thomason. Parts of the Midwest cleaning up after being pounded by powerful storms, disrupting flights yesterday at Chicago's airports, knocking out power to hundreds of thousands of utility customers. And more violent weather could be in store.
8: We do have 3 flash flood warnings that are associated with the current cluster of thunderstorms moving out of southeastern Nebraska. The warnings extend from near Lincoln, Nebraska, and then kind of move eastward just south, it looks like, of Omaha. But in Council Bluff, Iowa.
7: Scott Klebauer at the National Weather Service. The U.S. has carried out another round of airstrikes on Iran. President Trump says more will follow soon if Tehran doesn't quickly sign a deal to end the war. Secretary of War Hegseth says that Iran has been playing games with the U.S. He says that stops as of now.
9: As President Trump said, they've been tap, tap, tap. You can see when someone's trying to tap, tap, tap on a deal. Instead, they're going to have tap, tap, tap bombs dropping on key facilities in Iran from the United States of America.
7: And that has happened with U.S. missiles raining down on multiple military-related sites. Get more from the BBC's Thomas Morgan.
10: The U.S. say that they've concluded their attacks, but we understand that the IRGC, the Iranian Revolutionary Guard, have responded by attacking U.S. bases in Kuwait and Bahrain, describing it as punishment for the attacks early in the evening. The U.S. Central Command said the strikes were due to the unwarranted and continued aggression shown by Iran. I think we're in this constant state of back and forth, really, not only in terms of who shoots first, but also a war of words, especially on social media.
7: Wall Street is recovering at least some of what it lost in yesterday's big sell-off. The Dow is up 390 points. The Nasdaq trading 253 points higher. More on these stories, townhall.com.
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13: I'm Tony Rixby. The National Weather Service issuing a heat advisory beginning at 11 o'clock this morning. Heat index values this afternoon could be as high as 105. Ashley Ward, director of the Heat Policy Innovation Hub at Duke, tells WPTF News.
14: Making sure that you're aware of the warnings that are being put out, the weather that you just talked about. So avoiding strenuous outdoor activity during the hottest part of the day. It's always important that you stay hydrated.
13: Raleigh Water says it'll be increasing enforcement efforts, urging residents to cut back on water use as demand rises during the drought. Assistant Director Ed Buchan telling ABC 11.
15: This particular drought that we're in now is sort of the worst case scenario. We're starting to see more demand from our customers and a little more evaporation because it's been hotter.
13: Durham County Commissioners approved a $1.05 billion operating budget this week. It includes a property tax hike of 2.5 cents and $14.55 million funding increases for the Durham Public Schools. Commissioner Wendy Jacobs says work must be done on school funding methods.
16: What we've been doing, over $100 million in new funding for Durham Public Schools over the past 10 years is not sustainable. And going forward, it's not possible fiscally and financially.
13: Power restored to all the customers impacted by a large outage in Orange County last night after downed power lines started a woods fire. 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
17: I think it'll change Mebane for the good. Most of the traffic we generate is going up and down the interstate anyway.
13: Mostly sunny and hot today with a high near 99 degrees. Tomorrow, we could get to 102 with a heat index value as high as 109. 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
1: I'm Tony Rixby. Durham County Commissioners approving a $1.05 billion operating budget this week, including $14.55 million going to the Durham Public Schools. Commissioner Wendy Jacobs says they've got to work on how school funding is done.
2: And we're going to figure out how we take care of each other. We're going to do it. Nobody else is going to be coming in to help us.
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1: What it is. Tyrus, I'm back. And again, I got to talk about that Knicks game, or Spurs Knicks game. And I want to talk about sports media because they are pathetic. I mean, it's just they ordain guys who aren't ready. You know, they want Wembley to be, you know, he's already Wilt Chamberlain and he's Shaq and he's all these things. He's a 22-year-old kid, and he looked like in the fourth quarter of every game, with the exception of game three, like a deer in the headlights. And he's made some, I think Kenny Smith said it best, that he was shook or he was in shock. And we need to just let them play the games. Every game is a must win, and there'll be a bunch of people on different things that are so-called experts, and it will tell me, like, if they don't win this and that and their career is over. It's not. It's a championship series. You got to let these guys play, and they're playing against the best athletes in the world, and we need to remember that. And although this series is not going his way, maybe he's not ready yet, and that's okay. He's a 22-year-old kid. He's 7'5", yes, but he's still not a grown man yet.
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7: Breaking news this hour from Town Hall. Amit Thomason. You can't say he didn't warn them. President Trump says the U.S. will be launching more strikes on Iran tonight.
8: President Trump said, quote, at some point in the not-too-distant future, we will be taking Karg Island and other oil infrastructure points and assume control of their oil and gas markets, much like we have with Venezuela. The small island off the coast of Iran has the home to a major oil terminal that is considered the country's economic lifeline. Taking the island could choke off Iran's oil exports and provide a platform for the U.S. military to carry out attacks against the mainland. The U.S. could use the island as leverage to compel the Iranians to keep the strait open. Bernie Bennett, Washington.
7: And the president says Iran has the power to peacefully settle its differences with the U.S. by simply accepting an already negotiated agreement.
9: All they have to do is they have to start signing a paper. It's fully negotiated. We have a fully negotiated, but they're tapping and tapping. And I said, all right, let's give them a couple of more days. They're tapping because it's a meaningful paper. They know when they sign that paper, it's meaningful.
7: The war has rekindled the fires of inflation. Producer prices climbed 6.5% last month on higher energy expenses, the largest yearly jump since November 2022. There have been flight disruptions, widespread power outages amid violent weather across parts of the Midwest. Storms moved into the Chicago area yesterday afternoon, bringing trees down and damaging some buildings. Forecasters warn of the possibility of more bad weather today. The Mid-Atlantic and the Northeast, meanwhile, are sweltering. High temperatures, humidity, and the possibility of dangerous thunderstorms over the next couple of days. Watching Wall Street, stocks have been trading higher so far this morning. The Dow is up about 202 points, while the S&P 500 index is currently a fraction of a point higher. More on these stories, townhall.com.
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5: I'm Tony Rixby. The National Weather Service issuing a heat advisory beginning at 11 o'clock this morning. Heat index values this afternoon could be as high as 105. Ashley Ward, director of the Heat Policy Innovation Hub at Duke, tells WPTF News.
10: Making sure that you're aware of the warnings that are being put out, the weather that you just talked about. So avoiding strenuous outdoor activity during the hottest part of the day. It's always important that you stay hydrated.
5: Raleigh Water says it'll be increasing enforcement efforts, urging residents to cut back on water use as demand rises during the drought. Assistant Director Ed Buchan telling ABC 11.
11: This particular drought that we're in now is sort of the worst case scenario. We're starting to see more demand from our customers and a little more evaporation because it's been hotter.
5: Durham County Commissioners approved a $1.05 billion operating budget this week. It includes a property tax hike of 2.5 cents and $14.55 million funding increases for the Durham Public Schools. Commissioner Wendy Jacobs says work must be done on school funding methods.
12: What we've been doing, over $100 million in new funding for Durham Public Schools over the past 10 years is not sustainable. And going forward, it's not possible fiscally and financially.
5: Power restored to all the customers impacted by a large outage in Orange County last night after downed power lines started a woods fire. Construction got underway yesterday on North Carolina's first Buc-ee's in Mebane. Arch Beaver Alplin telling AWWY-TV.
13: I think it'll change Mebane for the good. Most of the traffic we generate is going up and down the interstate anyway.
5: Mostly sunny and hot today with a high near 99 degrees. Tomorrow, we could get to 102 with a heat index value as high as 109. 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
1: I'm Tony Rixby. Durham County Commissioners approving a $1.05 billion operating budget this week, including $14.55 million going to the Durham Public Schools. Commissioner Wendy Jacobs says they've got to work on how school funding is done.
2: And we're going to figure out how we take care of each other. We're going to do it. Nobody else is going to be coming in to help us.
1: 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Ashley Ward, Director of Heat Policy Innovation Hub at Duke, telling WPTF News.
3: I think it's really important that people think about prevention. Reducing their risk of heat stroke is about preventing heat exposure to begin with. I think it's important to note that heat exhaustion and heat illness generally is 100% preventable.
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6: Breaking news at Town Hall. I'm Bob Agnew in Washington. A warning for Iran from President Trump in a post on Truth Social. He wrote, "At some point in the not-too-distant future, we will be taking Karg Island and other oil infrastructure points and assume total control of their oil and gas markets, much like we have with Venezuela." President Trump said the small island off the coast of Iran is home to a major oil terminal considered to be the country's economic lifeline. Defense Secretary Pete Hegseth says the U.S. has options in a possible military operation in Cuba.
7: "I'm not speaking to any specific intelligence. I'm just acknowledging the fact that there's a lot of pressure on the regime in Cuba right now, and rightfully so. They have big decisions that they should make, and sometimes leaders make the wrong decision when there's pressure on them. And we would encourage them not to go in that direction, which only creates the kind of threat the United States may have to deal with."
6: Federal prosecutors on Wednesday announced criminal charges against former Cuban President Raul Castro in the 1996 downing of civilian planes. Damaging storms sweeping through the Midwest, disrupting flights at Chicago airports, knocking out power to hundreds of thousands of people.
8: "We do have a slight risk in the excessive rainfall outlook. It's fairly broad, and it does encompass some pretty significant population centers, including areas like Des Moines, Iowa, the Quad Cities, Chicago, Milwaukee, Rockford in Illinois, and then Madison, Wisconsin, and then extending all the way up and even like Green Bay."
6: That is forecaster Scott Klebauer with the National Weather Service. After years of preparation, a supersized World Cup has finally arrived. It's already the world's biggest sporting event, but this year's tournament is taking it to new heights. Hosted by three countries, U.S., Canada, and Mexico, this year's tournament was expanded to 48 teams that will play in 16 different stadiums in those three countries in a record 104 matches, stretching over a 39-day span. It all gets underway later today. More from townhall.com.
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10: I'm Chip Hamlin. As Republican legislative leaders announce the framework for a state budget, Democrats in the General Assembly say it's past time for action on a state spending plan. State Senator Sidney Badge told reporters this morning she believes priorities are misplaced.
11: For nearly 3 years, the people running this legislature have made a choice every single day to prioritize their own political agenda over the basic functions of your government. And I know you have felt it in your paycheck, in your premiums, in your kids' classrooms, in your community.
10: Batch points out that while taxes have been cut, many are paying more in other areas, such as fees for services, increased utility rates, and higher insurance premiums. The Durham County Commissioners unanimously approved a $1.05 billion operating budget this week, including a property tax hike of 2.5 cents and a $14.55 million funding increase for Durham Public Schools. Commissioner Wendy Jacobs says work must be done on school funding methods.
12: And we are still strong. We have our AAA bond rating, and so we're going to get through the next year, but Durham County government alone cannot fill the gap.
10: County Manager Claudia Hager says the county is balancing residents' ability to pay property taxes with pressures that they're having to absorb. High heat going to be the main story for the rest of this week. Today and tomorrow's temperatures will be near record levels across much of the state. National Weather Service meteorologist Tom Green in Raleigh tells WPTF News.
13: We're looking at temperatures in the upper 90s today for highs. Could end up getting up to 100, 102 tomorrow, depending on where people are. And our humidity has been coming up.
10: On that subject, the WPTF forecast for today, mostly sunny and hot with a high near 99. 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
1: I'm Kip Hamlin. The Carolina Hurricanes gearing up for Game 5 of the Stanley Cup Finals tonight at the Lenovo Center in Raleigh as they prepare to face the Vegas Golden Knights. The series is tied at 2 games apiece. The latest drought report for North Carolina shows worsening conditions across the Triangle, and water usage restrictions may be on the table. This resident exercising in Chavis Park this morning tells ABC 11.
2: Yeah, I have a garden, so that's been, I've been having to water it. We have, we're restricted with the water, so I've been having to water it on those days a lot because it's been very dry.
1: State House Republicans and Democrats advanced renewed legislation that would prohibit anyone under 21 from buying or possessing certain hemp-derived consumable products. That legislation announced on Wednesday. Chip Hamlin, WPTF News.
3: We'll all host some of the games, 104 matches in all. This is SRN News. With SRN News, I'm Bob Agnew in Washington. A warning for Iran from President Trump. In a post on Truth Social, he wrote, "At some point in the not-too-distant future, we will be taking Karg Island and other oil infrastructure points and assume total control of their oil and gas markets, much like we have with Venezuela." President Trump called that island the lifeline of the country's entire economy. Damaging storms sweeping through the Midwest, disrupting flights at Chicago airports, and knocking out power to hundreds of thousands of customers. The National Weather Service said it received more than a dozen reports of tornadoes on Wednesday across northern Missouri, Iowa, Kansas, and Illinois.

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0: There it is, Fox Across America with Jimmy Failla doing the damn thing in New York City. I don't leave town again until July. Me, Jenny, and Lincoln heading out to the West Coast. We'll be in Monterey on the 17th at the California. That's a big damn deal, Golden State Theater. Then we will be up in Napa at the Uptown Theater on the 18th. Big damn deal. And then we'll be down at the Grove in Anaheim, July 25th. Tickets to all three of those shows, foxacrossamerica.com. In the next hour, man, it's about to get nuts. So Tom Homan, everybody knows the Borders are. He's kicking all kinds of ass. His personal trainer, John Friccioni, one of my favorite people anywhere in the world. He runs a nutritional supplement company, and he is volunteering to get me in shape for the summer. I'm not telling you it's going to work. I'm pretty sure the Fox News wardrobe team put him up to it. But the point is, for you, the listener, we're going to talk to Friccioni about how to go on the Tom Homan workout plan so you guys can build some horse strength, as Tom likes to call it when he's on this program. And the whole personal consultation is free, courtesy of your radio buddy, Jimmy Failla. So don't go anywhere. We'll save an intervention for all of us next. All right, we got Father's Day a little over a week away. And if you're like most dads, you want steak. You don't need a macaroni necklace. You got enough dumb ties? How many places are you going to go with a tie on? Your dad's like my dad. 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
6: Breaking news at Town Hall. I'm Bob Agnew in Washington. President Trump taking to social media to alert Americans about his next steps in the war with Iran. Here's correspondent Laura Winters.
7: President Trump taking to Truth Social, writing that at some point in the not-too-distant future, we will be taking Karg Island and other oil infrastructure points and assume total control of their oil and gas markets, much like we have with Venezuela, which is working out brilliantly for both Venezuela and the United States of America. Thank you for your attention to this matter.
6: And that is Laura Winters reporting. The U.S. producer prices climbed last month at the fastest pace seen since November of 2022 and fueled, not surprisingly, by a big surge in energy prices this time around. The Labor Department reported its producer price index, that's the one that captures inflation at the wholesale level before it ever reaches consumers, jumped 6.5% compared to May of last year. It also rose 1.1% up from the April figure. Storms in the Midwest have left thousands of people with no power. Here's Donna Warder.
8: Wednesday brought storms through parts of the Midwest that knocked out power to hundreds of thousands of homes and businesses and caused more than 1,000 flight delays and cancellations at Chicago airports. National Weather Service meteorologist Scott Klebauer says Thursday could bring more severe storms and flash flooding.
9: We do have three flash flood warnings that are associated with the current cluster of thunderstorms moving out of southeastern Nebraska. The warnings extend from near Lincoln, Nebraska, and then kind of move move eastward, just south, it looks like, of Omaha and Council Bluff, Iowa.
8: On Wednesday, strong winds blew part of an apartment building roof off in the Chicago area. I'm Donna Water.
6: A booming session so far on Wall Street right now. The Dow Jones Industrial Average is up by 285 points. The NASDAQ up 100, and the S&P 500 has eked out about a 16-point gain. More from townhall.com.
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11: I'm Jeff Hamlin. As Republican legislative leaders announced the framework for a state budget, Democrats in the General Assembly says there needs to be a shift in priorities. At a legislative press conference, State Senator Sidney Batch told reporters this morning many people are worse off.
12: Costs are higher, state services are weaker, and the people who keep this state running are paid less in real dollars than they were even just a year ago. And none of that is by accident. That is the direct result of 15 years of deliberate choices made by the same people who still control this chamber.
11: Batch points out that while taxes have been cut, many are paying more in other areas, such as fees for services, increased utility rates, and higher insurance premiums. The Lenovo Center won't be the only place where thousands of Carolina Hurricanes fans will gather to watch Game 5 of the Stanley Cup Finals tonight. There will be a watch party at Red Hat Amphitheater. A 30-foot monitor has been set up to watch the game. Portable air conditioners are also on hand to deal with the stifling heat. Kate Jansen tells ABC 11 they deal with staging events during the summer constantly.
13: And our staff's prepared to look out for each other and for attendees as well. This is something we're used to doing every night for every concert throughout the summer. We love having the community come out to events, and we want to make sure they have a great atmosphere while they're here.
11: There's also a watch party scheduled in Cary. Raleigh water officials say they are increasing enforcement efforts and urging residents to cut back on water use as demand rises and drought conditions persist. Assistant Director Ed Buchan tells ABC 11.
14: We are making sure we're going to have our enforcement staff out in the morning.
11: Level 1 water restrictions have been in place since April, limiting outdoor irrigation to Tuesdays and Wednesdays. The WPTF forecast for tonight, partly cloudy with a slight chance of showers and thunderstorms, low of 74. Jeff Hamlin, WPTF News.
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1: I'm Jeff Hamlin. Parts of the Triangle are now in exceptional drought. Durham will impose stage 2 water restrictions because of the ongoing heat. The drought report came out earlier today. It shows there's been no rain at Raleigh-Durham International Airport since May 25th. Watch parties continue to pop up for the Carolina Hurricanes game against the Vegas Golden Knights. Game 5 of the Stanley Cup Finals set for tonight at the Lenovo Center in Raleigh. There will be a watch party in Cary. Joy Ennis with the town of Cary tells ABC 11 this is an exciting time.
2: We are very excited. We want to cheer on the Triangles team.
1: At least 3 vehicles have been involved in a fatal crash on U.S. 70. It happened today in Johnston County. There was a large emergency response, including a fire truck, a tow truck, and several state highway patrol troopers. Jeff Hamlin, WPTF News.
3: With SRN News, I'm Bob Agnew in Washington. President Trump issuing a warning about Iran and informing the American people about his plans. In a post on Truth Social, he writes, quote, "At some point in the not-too-distant future, we will be taking Karg Island and other oil infrastructure points and assume total control of their oil and gas markets, much like we've done with Venezuela." The president said the small island off the coast of Iran is home to a major oil terminal and considered to be the country's economic lifeline. Damaging storms sweeping through parts of the Midwest, disrupting flights at Chicago airports and knocking out power to hundreds of thousands of customers. The National Weather Service says it received more than a dozen reports of tornadoes on Wednesday across northern Missouri, Iowa, Kansas, and Illinois. It's been a winning session so far today on Wall Street. Right now, the Dow is up 785 points. This is SRN News.
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1: Hot string of weather ahead in your WPTF forecast. Overnight low 75. We're back up to 102 on Friday with a chance of showers. 97 on Saturday, chance of showers. 100 on Sunday, again a chance of showers. And 93, chance of showers Monday.
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10: Most of the options had run their course. And with hand recount not changing things at all, this seems the appropriate time to step down in a graceful way rather than prolonging it further.
11: I hate to say it, but I think blood's in the water at this point, to use that analogy.
9: 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And I think that's what we saw. I think our citizen came out. Their trust was there. They showed their support.
11: Senate President Pro Tem Phil Berger.
12: But we've just learned that Senator Berger has conceded to Rockingham County Sheriff Sam Page. This is an absolutely seismic shift in North Carolina politics.
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14: That is true. 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Let's go.
15: Oh, no, that's good. That's great news for my listeners, because I've met a lot of these people at comedy shows, and they need to get in shape. I'm kidding. Listen, I'm in worse shape than anybody listening right now, so it's going to be okay. So I will have you know, Mr. Personal Trainer to the stars and everything else you're doing, I talked to you offline. Lincoln's taking creatine. He loves it because he's getting shredded because he just passed his lifeguard exam. He just got certified. So he's going to work this summer as a lifeguard. And you played an instrumental role in that. So first and foremost, thank you and take a bow.
14: Oh, appreciate that. Yeah, he's got another package coming to him tomorrow. He should have it.
15: Too much. Well, As for Lincoln's dad, okay?
14: Yeah, you're another story, right?
15: let me tell you what we're dealing with here, okay? I am off the road for stand-up comedy for the next 5 weeks because Lincoln's getting ready to graduate high school, and I'm going to be around, you know, the high school, the prom. I have TV stuff and all of that, but I don't go back on the road for comedy till July 17th. So I have a five-week window to really do something intense. You know, I understand this is, you know, you're not going to make years worth of progress, but I could put a dent into whatever mess I've made over here. What should I be doing? Should I be lifting cars? Should I be doing all of it? Like, what would you just, this is a general discussion. Like, you're sitting next to me on a plane. You haven't actually been tasked with the real assignment. Just what would you tell a guy like me to do besides quit drinking on the plane?
14: Well, yeah, definitely quit drinking on the plane for a little bit. Mm-hmm. But yeah, no, I would tell you to do your strength training, incorporate a little bit of cardio into it. But, you know, the main thing is nutrition. Mm-hmm. Nutrition plays a major role in it. You can train all day long and, mm-hmm. you know, you're still going to get results, but the best results are going to be coming when you have good nutrition along with it. So you got to have good nutrition with a good training regimen.
15: Okay, so give me this. We're talking to John Friccioni. He runs thewayofthelord.com. He's the nutritional advisor, not only to myself, but to our Borders are Tom Homan, and they have an exclusive code for our listeners, FELA20. You're getting 20% off Way of the Lord products at the website. So, John, to that point, my doctor, when I did my annual physical, I'm like 245. He said that I've got to be mindful of sugars. So if I could get a little less bread into my diet, it would go a long way for a guy like me. Does that make sense?
14: Absolutely. Yeah, I would tell you to try and limit as much of that sugar as possible. Mm-hmm. And also, if you eliminated bread and sugar right there alone, you're going to start to see some effects in a short period of time, as long as you're doing a little bit of training as well.
15: Yeah.
14: But yeah, sugar and bread are two of the main things that I always suggest people to kind of limit, or mm-hmm. if they can, eliminate it as much as possible.
15: Okay.
14: You know, those two things are a culprit.
15: Yeah. That'll jumpstart the equation. All right. Yeah. No, I love that.
14: And then, of course, portion control. You got to do portion control.
15: Oh, I think I just lost you. I'm kidding. Because
14: the Lord protein is going to help out too a lot, you know?
15: So should I go protein though? Is that what I should be doing? Take Way of the Lord protein supplement what I'm consuming?
14: Definitely want to take some protein. You want to always have a little bit more protein in your diet mm-hmm. than carbohydrates. Fats are good as long as you're not having carbohydrates mm-hmm. and sugar. Fats can play a good role in nutrition as well, and helping you to lose and maintain a good a good diet and a good physique along the way. So, I have plenty of fats in my diet. I just, have specific kinds of fats.
15: Okay.
14: So it's just a matter of balancing everything out.
15: Okay, because when I talked to Tom Homan, he had said to me, okay, when Homan called me up and threatened my life for telling a joke about him on TV, he's like, yeah, you know, my friend John, he's got the cleanest products out there on the market. You ought to stop taking them. What does that mean to me or to a consumer listening when Tom Homan tells me these are the cleanest products? What does that even mean?
14: Okay, so when we developed these, my wife and I, it was very important to us that you clean is a broad term, but mm-hmm. what that means is we don't have any chemicals in ours, any bioengineered food products in ours. We have premium isolate, so it's the premium form of isolate. So if anybody's lactose intolerant, they can tolerate it well. It's not a blend. It is not a concentrate, so it's the more premium protein. Mm-hmm. We don't have any colorants or dyes in ours, which is very important. Mm-hmm. So we that right there makes it amongst the cleanest, if not the cleanest protein on the market, and also the healthiest too. It's very well balanced and properly dosed, all of our flavors.
15: Love that. We're talking to John Friccioni. The website is The Way, W-H-E-Y of the Lord.com. Now, I promised my listeners that we could all go on the deportation diet. Now, obviously, they don't work for ICE. They're not under Tom Homan's employment. But if they needed to throw somebody out of the barbecue this summer, deportation skills come in handy. You would assume that's a lean muscle job, correct?
14: Absolutely.
15: Okay. So high proteiner, higher protein, lower sugar, fats are good. Just lay off the carbohydrates. Those are the marching orders between now and the next time I talk to you.
14: Those are the marching orders between now and then, yes. And I'll even go further to write you up a plan and send it over to you.
15: Come on!
14: Because I know if I sent it to you, that's documentation. And then you're going to become accountable for it.
15: Listen to me. I got 5 weeks, John, to make this work. Between now and... I got to be in, like, Monterey, right? These people are in shape. I have to go to Lake Tahoe, okay? And you know me. I dress like an affordable male stripper. Okay, but it's not the jackets that are so affordable. It's the physique underneath them. So if you have a plan for a 5 week dent, I'll commit to it. And
14: I tell you what, we're going to get you so buffed up that you're going to pull those sleeves off of that nice pink jacket that you've been wearing lately.
15: That's enough out of you. They don't want to listen to me. This is the one thing you got to understand. Okay. Nobody wants an in shape Jimmy Fallon. Cause I'm a comedian. You don't actually want like a really put together comedian. We're supposed to be misfits. I just have to not look like a walking cry for help. That's all.
14: Well, you can still be a misfit. I mean, it's going to kind of be hard not to be a misfit. But, you know, at least we can get you looking like a real good misfit, you know?
15: Yeah, I don't know if you're my personal trainer or my dominatrix with all the name calling. but we love you. Thewayofthelord.com is the website. The code is FAILA20. You get 20% off. Before I let you go, are you going out to judge a bodybuilding contest or something this weekend?
14: Yeah, I'm going to be not judging one. I sponsor a lot. This year we're doing quite a bit. So we're going to be in Pennsylvania tomorrow.
15: Oh.
14: Next week we're going to be down in Boca Raton, Florida.
15: Oh,
14: we got Georgia lined up for the Lee Haney Games.
15: Oh, I love that.
14: We're going to be all over the place between now and November. So
15: good for you.
14: The Way of the Lord isn't slowing down. We're coming everywhere. People can meet us at all these shows. We have a great following. We even have some protein cookies that we have coming out now from the Way of the Lord Bakery, which are outrageous. Tom can attest to that. So that's something that we're working on as well. So, yeah, we're going to be around a lot of places to be, spreading the word, spreading the mission, spreading the best products around.
15: I love it. Keep playing good ball. I'll do my best on your behalf to make myself presentable. But I'll talk to you long before we get to Lake Tahoe. Thanks for this, John. You're the best.
14: You got it, my brother. Be good.
15: There it is. The great John Friccioni. Personal trainer to your border czar, Tom Holman. I love that guy. I will tell you a funny story because this matters. Holman called me up one day. I was filling in for Gutfeld on the 5. And I get a freaking phone call from a D.C. area code. And it's Holman. He goes, Jimmy Fallon, it's the greatest border czar in the history of the United States of America. 250 years. Look it up. I go, oh, I know it's you, Tom Holman. So nobody could do an impersonation of your gravelly, ridiculous voice. And he's like, oh, come down there, kick your ass right now. Every time I talk to Tom Holman, he threatens my life, which it's fine. I find the whole thing to be funny. but we get on the freaking phone, right? And he's like, I got to introduce you to my buddy. He's like my trainer. He gets me in shape. He's got all these products and stuff. And I just assume it's, you know, John, and he's funny. But then he starts talking about his wife, Sharon. He's like, don't make any jokes about Sharon. She'll kick your ass. I'm like, who the hell is Sharon? I don't know Sharon. I have nothing to do with any of this. But the next thing you know, I'm on a conference call with Tom Holman, John Friccioni, and then Sharon's on the radio, and she's threatening my life just the same. They're phenomenal people. But in terms of the fool's errand of getting me in shape between now and July, I mean, come on, man. You know the scene in The Naked Gun where they're like, what would Nordberg be doing in a seedy red light district like that? And he goes, drugs, Frank, heroin. And Frank goes, well, Nordberg, that's a tall order. You're going to have to give me a couple of days on that. But anyway, John Friccioni, Sharon Friccioni, it's two of the best people who ever lived, but it's the most cartoonish thing in the world that our little mom and pop show that started on 27 stations is now here nationally on like 200 plus stations, and we have the same personal trainer as the border czar. I think what I meant to say was, well, we're moving on now, back after this.
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11: Oh, hot damn, it is a Thursday, which means the lovely ladies of Fox News Saturday Night are in the studio. We're traveling light today. Yep. Jen is out of town. You get Annie and Leo, best of the best. They said screw Jen off the air, so
12: hey,
11: I guess I'll just pick up where you left off. Good to see you both.
12: Yeah, yeah. See you.
11: We got a slammed audience this weekend. We just need a panel.
12: Yeah, we need a show.
11: Sergeant Slaughter's on the show.
12: Yep.
11: That matters. Chanley Painter making her debut on the show. Chanley comes on the show a lot. The audience likes her a lot. They love her. It's going to be great. We just got to figure out who else is going to be on with them.
12: Mm-hmm.
11: That's the joy of doing this show every week.
12: You look at the news. In if you want to be our panel. No, I'm
11: you can kidding. Be. My cell phone's ringing right now. Let's see if it's a potential guest. No, it's potential spam. I love that your phone now tells you
12: them?
11: That. Hey, what are you doing? What are you doing on Friday?
12: Hi, this is Raj from India.
11: I love that. Raj, I will get the gold bars if you agree to appear on Fox News Saturday night. So we're figuring that out right now. And we're trying to navigate a pretty upbeat New York City. Knicks won last night.
12: Yeah.
11: People
12: I was
11: going to
12: say,
11: spirits.
12: The problem is doing this job has become our second job behind being full-time Knicks fans. So we're like, oh, right. We have to
11: you city folk.
12: In.
11: Annie, were you in the bars last night?
13: So I was out in the West Village at dinner, but basically I was at the bar because everyone on the street is putting projectors out on trucks and on buildings. So yes, I saw it just by walking around.
11: And it really is like New York.

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1: I'm Jeff Hamlin. Severe to extreme drought conditions significantly impacting North Carolina's agricultural sector. Parts of the Triangle are now in exceptional drought, according to the latest drought report. NC State economist Jeffrey Dorfman tells WPTF News.
2: Production costs for a farmer in North Carolina have gone up about 70% in the last 5 years, and commodity prices have gone down at the same time for everything pretty much except beef cattle. So it was already shaping up to be a tough year.
1: At least one person is dead after a serious crash on U.S. 70 in Johnston County this morning. Three vehicles were involved in the crash in the westbound lanes. There was a large emergency response. The Carolina Hurricanes will face the Vegas Golden Knights in Game 5 of the Stanley Cup Finals tonight at the Lenovo Center in Raleigh. Watch parties are set all across Wake County. The puck will drop at 8 o'clock. Jeff Hamlin, WPTF News.
3: With SRN News, I'm Bob Agnew in Washington. President Trump has issued a warning to Iran about what's going to happen. He took to Truth Social today to predict that the U.S. will soon be taking over Karg Island. That's a small island offshore that houses much of Iran's important oil infrastructure, including a major refinery. The president said it is home to not only a major oil terminal, but essentially amounts of the country's economic lifeline. Occupying it could provide a platform for the U.S. military to carry out attacks against the mainland and choke off Iran's oil exports. Damaging storms sweeping through the Midwest, disrupting flights at Chicago's airports yesterday and knocking out power to hundreds of thousands of customers. World Cup play gets underway today. The first match will be hosted by Mexico, and that's going to take place this afternoon. This is SRN News.
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1: Hot string of weather ahead in your WPTF forecast. Overnight low 75. We're back up to 102 on Friday with a chance of showers. 97 on Saturday, chance of showers. 100 on Sunday, again a chance of showers. And 93, chance of showers Monday.
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0: of the ninth on Fox Across America with Jimmy Fallon. If you're watching the Fallon Vision the rest of the way, I will be on with Laura Ingraham. Tomorrow's Friday, I'll be on with Hannity. And, of course, Saturday night is Fox News. Saturday night with Jimmy Fallon. Hot damn, going to be a big one. Sergeant Slaughter back on the show. We do a thing with Sergeant Slaughter, 80s wrestling icon, when he comes on. That's one of my favorite things ever. It's called Top Shelf or Top Rope. And I basically sit down with Sergeant Slaughter, 80s icon, one of the G.I. Joe toys I literally grew up playing with. And I'm interviewing him on live TV, which is really trippy and crazy. But as I talk to the Sarge, we in Top Shelf or Top Rope, I just bring up politicians in the news and say, hey, do you guys, you want to give this guy, when you look at him, when you hear about him, do you want to buy him a Top Shelf drink? Or do you want to clothesline him off the top rope? It's one of my favorite things in the world because I never know where it's going to go. But you're getting a candid take because the Sarge doesn't come on to be a political commentator. He's Sergeant Slaughter. He's a super patriot. So it's always interesting to see who gets the pass because a lot of times, like I bring up a Democrat, he might give him a pass if he thinks the guy's a good guy, he's a service member, he did something. But there's so many new people in the news since the last time he came on, like the Grand Platners, the James Tallarico, who told you that this is psychotic. God. I've played a clip. I can't sit through it right now. It's a weird way to end the show. James Tallarico saying there are six genders. Guys, I passed biology. There are three genders. Male, female, and bull is the third one. Male, one. Female, two. Bull is the third. That's how it works. But he said God is non-binary. All provocative things going after woke liberal elite donors. Andy Beshears, governor of Kentucky. He's campaigning out in Iowa today. He literally just bragged to a crowd that he vetoed a bill that would stop five-year-old children from getting gender reassignment surgery. Meaning the Kentucky state legislature was like, we don't need five-year-old kids getting gender reassignment surgery. Andy Beshear went out and vetoed the bill.
1: This is the biggest schmuck I've ever met.
0: And he's catering to a left-wing donor class that wants to start trans in little kids. The more the merrier. Why, Jimmy? Why? It's not about ideology. It's always about money. Okay, if you start transing five-year-olds, that means you've got a permanent customer. They need pharmaceutical follow-ups for the rest of their lives. They need follow-up surgeries. They need follow-up hormones. They need follow-up medications. When problems ensue, they get additional surgeries. Guys, you are literally mutilating a child. And I'm not saying if you're listening in the audience and you're trans, you're an enemy or I look down on you. If you wait till you've fully grown into your 18-year-old body, do whatever the hell you want to it. Okay, but if you're taking an underage kid and making a permanent solution to a temporary phase, you're not a parent, you're a barbarian.
2: He's a lousy dad, but he's right.
0: If I had a nickel for every time they told me that. Back again to finish the week in style tomorrow. Until then, this one's over. Pay up, get out. We will see you on TV.
3: Thank you, everybody.
4: Thank you, everybody.
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9: Breaking news at Town Hall. I'm Bob Agnew in Washington. President Trump says he has some big news for Iran, that the U.S. will be striking its main oil hub. And we get more on that from Bernie Bennett.
10: President Trump said, quote, at some point in the not-too-distant future, we will be taking Karg Island and other oil infrastructure points and assume control of their oil and gas markets, much like we have with Venezuela. The small island off the coast of Iran has the home to a major oil terminal that is considered the country's economic lifeline. Taking the island could choke off Iran's oil exports and provide a platform for the U.S. military to carry out attacks against the mainland. The U.S. could use the island as leverage to compel the Iranians to keep the strait open. Bernie Bennett, Washington.
9: Damaging storms have been sweeping through parts of the Midwest, disrupting flights at Chicago Airport, knocking out power to hundreds of thousands of customers. The National Weather Service says it received more than a dozen reports of tornadoes as of last night across northern Missouri, Iowa, Kansas, and Illinois. The storms then moved into the Chicago area in the afternoon, causing some downed trees and some building damage along the way as well. On Wall Street, things are booming. The Dow was up by 844 points, NASDAQ up 473. Elon Musk's rocket company SpaceX makes its debut on Wall Street Friday with an initial public offering.
11: In an IPO, banks and other financial institutions act as intermediaries. They buy the stock being issued by the company and then sell it to the public. Before that happens, they gauge investor interest to determine a final offering price. The stock will be listed with the ticker symbol and trade publicly at that price. The price typically fluctuates higher or lower as investors determine the company's value. An IPO can bring in a surge of investment that a company can then use to expand, but it's all up to the market.
9: That is correspondent Damian Troisi, and the producer prices here in the U.S. climbed last month at the fastest rate since 2022. More of these stories at townhall.com.
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9: First Lady Melania Trump launching her Fostering the Future account. It's a new financial resource established to empower foster youth. And Laura Winters has more details.
13: Melania Trump making history, as this is the first time that a First Lady is working with the Treasury Department to set up these accounts for foster children. So far, 23 governors have opted into the program.
14: Fostering the Future accounts give foster children the same chance for asset ownership and long-term wealth building as every other American child.
13: Laura Winters reporting.
9: The Supersize World Cup event has finally arrived. It's the world's biggest sporting event always, but this year's tournament takes it to new heights, hosted by the U.S., Canada, and Mexico. The tournament was expanded to 48 teams this year. They'll be playing in 16 stadiums in a record 104 matches, the first of them today in Mexico. Breaking news and analysis at townhall.com. President Trump claims the U.S. has been sneaking oil through the Strait of Hormuz.
15: Asked Wednesday about a report that rising gas prices had pushed consumer inflation to 4.2% in May, President Trump had a surprising response.
16: I love the inflation.
15: Suggesting prices would plunge back as soon as the Iran war ends, and then revealing,
16: you know, we've been taking out millions of barrels of oil. Nobody knows it.
15: Secretary Pete Hegseth later telling reporters,
17: we've been protecting commercial shipping going through the Strait of Hormuz, as the president announced, to the tune of over 100 million barrels.
15: There was no immediate confirmation of that figure, which roughly equals 5 days of oil shipments before the war began. I'm Ben Thomas.
9: Visa teaming up with OpenAI will embed its payment network into ChatGPT, allowing the chatbot to shop and complete transactions for its users. More on these stories at...
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18: 98 degrees at 3:05. Thanks for joining us. Charles Hadley across the partition producing our program today. We have Kyle Nasheim in the Johnson Hyundai Traffic Center, and he will have traffic on the 8s. Coming up, we're going to have a discussion about lifting a curse on the Carolina Hurricanes. One fan wound up stepping in and doing his duty as a fan, and he wound up doing it in the name of, trying to go again. It's very hard to explain this, who Danhausen is, and it would take a lengthy missive, but let's just say he's a pro wrestler who's gotten considerable traction on social media, not only in the NHL Stanley Cup Finals, but in the NBA Finals as well, based on supposed curses. And he's actually worked for two organizations while doing it all. So we're going to talk to one Carolina Hurricanes fan who did everything he could to break the curse of Danhausen that he placed on the Carolina Hurricanes. We'll talk to him coming up at 3:20. Right now it's 3:06 and time for a look at local headlines. Severe to extreme drought conditions are significantly impacting North Carolina's agricultural sector, with farmers struggling against shrinking crops, dried up irrigation ponds, and soaring fuel and fertilizer costs. NC State economist Jeffrey Dorfman tells WPTF News.
19: Planting's over. We saw the drought coming because it really goes back to the fall. So some farmers made some adjustments in what they planted. But for the most part, whatever they decided, that's in the ground. And we're just hoping we keep it alive and get a decent yield at this point.
18: If the drought persists and the cost of those inputs continues to rise, Farmer says it will be a question of which crops he'll keep and which he'll have to let go. The North Carolina property tax moratorium bill, which would pause any increases in property taxes for 1 year, is now headed to the desk of Governor Josh Stein. But critics warn the move could create budget challenges for local governments. State Democratic Representative Pricey Harrison says that right now a long look needs to be made at the bill and its ramifications.
20: I want to remind you what's at stake here. $58 million for K-12 funding for Guilford County schools. Reduction in our ability to support workforce preparedness.
18: State House Republicans say the pause will give them time to study broader property tax reforms. It will also give homeowners a year to appeal their assessments. As Republicans in the General Assembly announced a framework for a state budget, Democrats say it is past time for action on a state spending plan. State Senator Sidney Batch says tax cuts have been more than offset with fees in other areas.
21: While Republicans put a bit of spare change in your hand, they're quietly stealing your entire wallet from your back pocket. And they know full well what they are doing. The people in this building know that we are at the beginning stages of a revenue crisis.
18: Right now, 3:08 on the WPTF Afternoon News. Time for a look at traffic from the Johnson Hyundai Traffic Center. Here's Kyle Nasheim.
22: It looks like no curses have been put on 540 or 440 as you're going to posted speed limit in both directions, whether you're heading towards Falls and Noose Road or on 540 East or on 440 East if you're heading towards I-87. Some delays over around the airport exits on a 40 eastbound, a 6-minute delay as we see some Kaniacs starting to head over towards Wade Avenue and the Lenovo Center. Those delays are starting all the way back at 540. 885, it's that time of the afternoon. We're seeing delays in both directions, barely getting above 30 miles an hour. It's an extra 5 minutes. Whether you're heading towards downtown Durham where you're heading towards I-40 and some slowdowns over on 40 westbound, headed towards Orange County. First, starting at Highway 54, an extra 5 minutes, headed towards Highway 86, and then around Old Highway 86, we're looking at an extra 5 minutes. This is starting at New Hope Church Road. You're not back up to the posted speed limit until you reach the 85-40 merge. Over in Cary, no slowdowns on US 1 in either direction, but we got some road work on East William Street. This is westbound, heading towards Apex and the Apex Peakway. We're seeing at least a 5 minute delay. Right two lanes are blocked. Once you pass US 1, you're back up to the posted speed limit. 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That's the latest from the Johnson Hyundai Traffic Center.
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23: Hot string of weather ahead in your WPTF forecast. Overnight low 75. We're back up to 102 on Friday with a chance of showers. 97 on Saturday, chance of showers. 100 on Sunday, again a chance of showers. And 93, chance of showers Monday.
18: Right now it is 98 degrees here on the WPTF Afternoon News. And again, a reminder, we're still 11 days away from the official start of summer. So could be one of those years. I have to bring this up. A Canes fan, Butch Worley, good follow if you're a Canes fan on Twitter. Just listen to Linda Cohn, the famed ESPN anchor on NHL Network Radio. And after praising the Canes and the series and picking the Canes to win tonight, Linda Cohn said, "I have a lot of friends who are Whalers fans, and they don't want Carolina to do well." Wow, that's just stunning right there. If I had my Buford T. Justice soundbite from where after his car winds up going underneath a forklift, what he says after that, I would play that right now, but I can't play that on the radio. Tune in tomorrow, by the way, to NHL Network Radio. Linda Cohn will reveal that Velveeta has three syllables, so you'll want to tune in for that. Is anybody who's paid attention to the Canes knows this for 25 years. I mean, I want to get at somebody on ESPN and just ask them, what's it going to take to forget for them to get over the Hartford Whalers losing them? For God's sake, is it going to take therapy? Anyway, I could go off on a rant about that, as you can tell, because I'm a little tired of some, not everyone's coverage, but a few of their anchors who just cannot get over it. They just can't. Anyhow, let's move on to news, shall we? At a news conference today, Minnesota U.S. Attorney District Daniel Rosen said they are accepting a guilty plea from Vance Bolter, a man charged in the June 2025 killing of Minnesota's House Speaker and her husband, and the attempted murder of two others.
24: The murders of Speaker of the House Melissa Hortman and Mark Hortman, shooting of Senator John Hoffman and Yvette Hoffman, and the attempted shooting of Hope Hoffman are among the worst political violence crimes that we have seen. Today, the United States achieved the admissions and the agreement necessary for for the perpetrator of those crimes to spend the rest of his life in prison without possibility of release.
18: Meanwhile, Associated Press reporter Lisa Dwyer reports that an El Nino is here, and scientists fear it will be big, bad, and costly.
3: The U.S. National Oceanic and Atmospheric Administration has officially confirmed the existence of an El Nino, which is a warming of the Pacific near the equator that affects weather patterns across the globe. NOAA says there's a 63% chance that the El Nino will get so intense this late fall and early winter that it would rank among the largest El Nino events in the historical record. NOAA's Climate Prediction Center Operational Branch Chief John Kotchuk.
5: It's checking all the boxes for it evolving into being one of the historically strong events since 1950.
3: Meteorologists forecast it will rival or exceed a record El Nino that began in 1997 and helped trigger billions of dollars in damage from heat waves, floods, droughts, tornadoes, and wildfires. I'm Lisa Dwyer.
18: A sharp increase in producer prices. More from the AP's Mike Hempen.
6: Producer prices climbed last month at the fastest pace in 3.5 years. The Labor Department says its producer price index, which captures inflation before it reaches consumers, jumped 6.5% from May 2025. That's the fastest pace since November 2022. The increase was fueled by a surge in energy prices after the start of the war in Iran. Wholesale gasoline prices surged by more than 23% from April to May. They were up nearly 70% from a year earlier. Wholesale prices can offer an early look at where consumer inflation might be headed. I'm Mike Hempen.
18: President Trump says he has called off new military strikes on Iran hours after threatening to escalate the war. Donald Trump had threatened major strikes on Iran and to seize control of its oil and gas industries as escalating attacks between the two countries continue. Speaking earlier today from the White House, Donald Trump made several various statements about the situation in Iran and says he'd like to take over Karg Island, which is Iran's main oil terminal.
7: I said my preference would be that. I don't know that America has the stomach for it, to be honest with you. You're going to make a fortune, but I don't know that America has the stomach. I think they'd like to see us come home.
18: AP correspondent Karen Chamas reports on an upcoming local election that could have massive repercussions for Britain's leadership.
8: Voters in Makerfield, a small town in the northwest of England, are set to make an important decision. By casting their vote in a local by-election on the 18th of June, they could choose the UK's next prime minister or add more chaos to British politics. If Andy Burnham from the Labour Party wins, he would become a member of Parliament and is the most likely politician to take over from Prime Minister Keir Starmer. However, Burnham is competing against Reform UK, a hard-right party. With immigration as a key issue, the election is expected to be close. Despite Burnham's popularity, local resident Shirley Pryor doesn't think Labour is the answer.
25: They're not going to fix what's happening in this country. They're just not going to fix it.
8: Another local, Debbie Laws, spells out her main concern.
26: Yeah, immigrants really, and I've just had enough of the way things are with Labour and Keir Starmer and that.
8: Karen Chamas, London.
18: The opening of the Canadian-U.S. bridge across the Detroit River has been delayed due to what officials say are outstanding issues. The AP's Marcela Sanchez with more.
27: The Gordie Howe International Bridge was expected to open to traffic later this month. In a statement released before Friday's ribbon-cutting ceremony, the Windsor-Detroit Bridge Authority said both Canada and the United States have agreed to delay the opening of the bridge, taking the necessary time to resolve any outstanding issues. The bridge, named after the late Canadian hockey great, is jointly owned by Canada and Michigan. The opening had remained in question for months after President Trump demanded that Canada turn over at least half the ownership of the bridge to the U.S. federal government. The bridge connects Windsor, Ontario, and Detroit and would be a vital economy artery between Canada and the U.S. Marcela Sanchez, Washington.
18: Right now, 3:18, time for a look at traffic from the Johnson Hyundai Traffic Center. Here's Kyle Nashheim.
22: Still looking at some slowdowns over on 40 eastbound heading towards Wade Avenue. Now a 10-minute delay. This is starting at 5:40. Once you pass Wade, you're back up to the posted speed limit. Got no slowdowns over on 540 or 440 over in Eastern Wake County. Headed towards Zeblin, we're looking at no slowdowns on 64 eastbound. In Johnston County, no delays over on 40 east from Garner in the US 70 exit all the way down towards Benson in I-95. 885, it's that time of the afternoon, barely getting above 25 miles an hour in both directions at least 5 to 7 minutes to your commute. And if you're heading towards Orange County, it's some stop-and-go conditions. First around 15501, we're looking at a five-minute delay starting at Highway 54, but once you reach New Hope Church Road, you're slowing down again. Now a 10-minute delay through the work zone as you're approaching the 8540 merge. That's the latest from the Johnson Hyundai Traffic Center.
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18: Well, the pro wrestler Danhausen has crafted quite a lofty reputation for himself, not just for things that he does in the ring, more for what he does on social media, including putting a curse via Cameo on various sports teams. And one such team that just happened to fall victim to that curse, allegedly, the Carolina Hurricanes. It's something that our guest at this time took some bold steps, and I don't just mean in terms of being outspoken. He actually put his money where his mouth was in order to lift this curse. It is Hurricanes fan Preston Brown, no doubt getting ready for the game tonight. Preston, how are you?
14: I'm doing pretty well. How are you doing?
18: I'm fine. So what did, for those who don't know, what did Danhausen do?
14: Yeah, so Danhausen, obviously, you kind of mentioned it there, but he is a professional wrestler. He does this thing where it's tongue-in-cheek, and he like will place a curse on people that are like his enemies, right? So for us, you know, if you've been keeping up with anything in sports, he cursed the Knicks, and then he uncursed them, and they won like 13 straight games or something like that.
18: Right. So, and then what happened last night happened.
14: So yeah, well, and then they won last night too. So right. Yeah, they're in good shape. So anyways, basically, he put a curse on the Hurricanes before, a couple of games ago. And I mean, just keeping up with the series, obviously, it's been something that, you know, there've been a couple of things with bad luck. And obviously, as hockey fans, we're superstitious, of course.
18: Right.
14: Yeah, so we put a curse on the Hurricanes, and was a big deal, and we got game two, but obviously game three was no good.
18: So you took the curse seriously.
14: So what was that?
18: You took the curse seriously.
14: Yeah. Oh, yeah. I take it serious.
18: Okay.
14: I follow WWE anyways.
18: Right.
14: So it's, I mean, I take it serious just cause it's something that's fun, but also like, yeah, like seems like it's pretty solid thing going on. So
18: what did you have to do to break this curse?
14: So yeah, to break it, you got to make you got to pay him via Cameo. You got to pay him human monies, how he says it. But you have to pay him the human monies, and then he'll lift the curse on your team, and he'll put the curse on the other team.
18: Okay.
14: So that's what we had to do, and had to get some people together so we could crowdfund it and go from there.
18: How much did it cost?
14: So it is $250 just for the curse, or I guess uncursing and the curse. So it's $250 total. And it's just basically like one level, like he'll do whatever message you want him to do.
18: Right.
14: So yeah, somebody did that from their side, and you know, we were obviously like not going to let that slide. So we were prepared.
18: Yes. And I think we actually have video of, I hope we can play this here, but this.
4: Carolina Hurricanes. Yes. You are cast. Go, Kanaita, go.
18: So that was Danhausen right there, officially marking the curse. So you're still waiting for him to officially lift the curse, though, right?
14: Yes, correct. So we're basically in that process where waiting for it to happen. I think, honestly, my thing is, like, I think it's out in the universe, because obviously we got some good puck luck in game four. I was at the arena at the watch party. So, yeah, just a lot of fun. And obviously something that just makes it worth cheering for, and it's just something that's fun in general.
18: You have to think, though, that Jordan Staal has a greater say-so over this series than Danhausen does, right?
14: Yeah, well, I mean, now I would... I mean, I think I've always kind of believed that, but maybe it's just a Jordan Staal effort. Like, that's all we need.
18: That's right.
14: We just need the big guy, the captain, so... that was just an incredible game the other day. So very, very excited to see what happens tonight. Hopefully that some home cooking will do us good.
18: Absolutely. The last he's got 5 goals in the last first four games of the Stanley Cup Final. The last 2 players to do that: Mario Lemieux, Wayne Gretzky. Nice company.
14: That's good company.
18: That is good company. So did you pay the bulk of the money?
14: So no, I didn't. I did pitch in. I was the first, you know, obviously, like, to kick it off. I did the donation, but so I put it on Facebook, and somebody took that, picked it up, and put it on Reddit. I was working with like my brother-in-law. He and his family, they donated some money, and then like literally when it got put onto Reddit, it was like immediate. Like basically like 10 minutes later, I had the money, shut down the donations for the GoFundMe, and I was like, hey guys, we got it. Like, let's put it in. Yeah, we're good to go. So people definitely believe in this stuff, but like you said, I don't know, maybe it's just Jordan Staal is the one that has the say-so.
18: And Brandon Bussey, based on what I heard, could have a greater say-so one way or the other about how this series is going to go tonight, because apparently he was in the starter's crease today. So, how long have you been a Canes fan?
14: Yeah, so I've been a Canes fan since they moved. I'm from Greensboro, They moved here. Like initially to play while they were finishing the arena. So like as a kid, yeah, I was going to all the games. So basically ever since they've been there. And, I was able to enjoy all the, you know, 25th anniversary stuff, and, you know, not before too long, it's going to be the 30th. So, basically the entire time, you know, so I'm a big fan, and our whole family is. So,
18: yeah,
14: you know, it's a big deal for us to be in the Cup.
18: You were a Canes fan. Being a Canes fan wasn't cool, and there was a time

0: downs as some Caniacs are getting ready to head towards Wade Avenue in the Lenovo Center. Got a 10-minute delay around the airport exits as you're approaching North Harrison Avenue. 540 and 440 still going at the posted speed limit. Still got some road work over in Apex on East William Street. This is the westbound lanes headed towards Apex. Right now we're seeing a 7-minute delay. Right two lanes are blocked, but you're back up to the posted speed limit once you pass the US 1 interchange. Over in the Bull City, 885, it is that time of the afternoon, barely getting above 20 miles an hour in both directions, looking at least a 5 to 7 minute delay, whether you're heading towards downtown Durham or you're heading towards I-40. Now, speaking of I-40, got some westbound slowdowns heading towards Orange County, looking at about an extra 5 minutes as you're approaching 15501. Then you're slowing down again just past Highway 86, a 15-minute delay as you're approaching the 85-40 merge. And also some slowdowns over in Chapel Hill, southbound 15501, a 5-minute delay as you're approaching Franklin Street. That's the latest from the Johnson Hyundai Traffic Center.
1: Partly cloudy tonight with a chance of isolated showers and thunderstorms, low of 74. Sunny and hot tomorrow, the high at 102. Heat index values could be as high as 109. And then for Friday night, mostly cloudy skies with low of 75. Right now, it is 98. 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
2: NCN News, I'm Bruce Farrell. President Trump said he has now called off new military strikes on Iran hours after threatening to escalate the war. The president threatened major strikes on Iran and to seize control of its oil and gas industries as escalating attacks between the countries pushed the Middle East closer to full-scale war. The opening of a Canadian-U.S. bridge across the Detroit River has been delayed due to what officials are saying are outstanding issues.
3: The Gordie Howe International Bridge was expected to open to traffic later this month. In a statement released before Friday's ribbon-cutting ceremony,
0: from the Johnson Hyundai
3: Detroit Bridge Authority said both Canada and the United States have agreed to delay the opening of the bridge, taking the necessary time to resolve any outstanding issues. The bridge, named after the late Canadian hockey great, is jointly owned by Canada and Michigan. The opening had remained in question for months after President Trump demanded that Canada turn over at least half the ownership of the bridge to the U.S. federal government. The bridge connects Windsor, Ontario, and Detroit and would be a vital economy artery between Canada and the U.S. Marcela Sanchez, Washington.
2: A North Carolina bill that would halt this year's home reappraisals in counties and municipalities has passed both chambers of the General Assembly, headed to the governor for final action. The measure would also pause new property tax reevaluations in several counties. Chris Cooper chairs the political science department at Western Carolina University, telling WLOS.
4: It is absolutely a national question. What the Republicans are arguing in the General Assembly, the majority is arguing, is that, look, we're in a time of high inflation. We're in a time of, you know, people being pinched economically. On property taxes hold before the revaluation so they can not get priced out of their homes.
2: President Trump has now announced that former SEC Chairman Jay Clayton will be serving as the Director of National Intelligence pending confirmation. Just days ago, he had appointed Bill Pulte to serve in an interim role in that job. You're listening to NCN News. U.S. stocks are rallying, oil prices are dropping, after President Trump said he had called off the bombing of Iran planned for this evening. The S&P 500 up 1.4% mid-afternoon, the Dow leaping 839, NASDAQ adding 1.8%. A sharp increase in producer prices. Here's Mike Kempin.
5: Producer prices climbed last month at the fastest pace in 3.5 years. The Labor Department says its producer price index, which captures inflation before it reaches consumers, jumped 6.5% from May 2025. That's the fastest pace since November 2022. The increase was fueled by a surge in energy prices after the start of the war in Iran. Wholesale gasoline prices surged by more than 23% from April to May. They were up nearly 70% from a year earlier. Wholesale prices can offer an early look at where consumer inflation might be headed. I'm Mike Hempen.
2: On the Weather Watch, National Weather Service heat advisory in effect for many parts of the state could be again tomorrow and through the weekend as air temperatures are reaching the mid to upper 90s to near 100 in some areas. And you add in the feels like heat index, which also adds humidity to the mix, and it could be up to 105. Ashley Ward directs the Heat Policy Innovation Hub at Duke University.

0: diversity.
1: If it's your home and you can keep out sunlight during the day, that's really helpful. Use fans to move air, but be very careful when temperatures exceed 99 degrees. You're actually just moving around hot air, cool showers, and wiping yourself off with cool, damp cloth.
0: And those hot temperatures are expected to impact much of the state through the weekend. Glenn Close is finally getting an Oscar. The Academy of Motion Picture Arts and Sciences announcing that she will receive an honorary Academy Award at the annual Governor's Awards. Bruce Farrell, NCN News.
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10: One of the defining films of the 1980s, released on this day in 1986, Ferris Bueller's Day Off came out. It was, the movie's now 40 years old. I think tomorrow over the Carolina Theater in Durham, they're going to have an anniversary screening for this one, as a matter of fact, starring Matthew Broderick. Mia Sara was in this film, and she was actually of high school age. She, of course, played Ferris Bueller's love interest in this movie. Alan Ruck was also the guy who was in a Detroit Red Wings jersey pretty much the entire film. One of John Hughes' signature movies, and in my opinion, his best film. Just a wonderful movie. Came out on this day 40 years ago.
11: Absolutely love this movie. And the scene where he's singing in the parade is absolutely perfect. The choreographed dancing with the people with just straight faces doing it is just, every time I see that, I can't help but smile and laugh.
10: There are some scenes in that parade sequence that could not be scripted, like when there's a window washer just getting down with the music. They didn't choreograph that. That actually had to have happened, and just a camera had to, you could tell there were some unscripted things that happened. There were, of course, some scripted things during that montage, but that, you know, I go back when I want to feel chipper about something, I go back and I watch that scene every so often of that parade when they're playing to the Beatles version of Twist and Shout. That's America right there. That's freedom.
11: Yeah, I heard they shot that over 2 days. They had two days. They did one where they were in the actual parade, and then they did another one to get more shots. And so they thought, oh, no one's going to come out for this. So they advertised it on a radio program, and they had too many people come out, and they had to turn some people away from being extras for that scene.
10: I can't imagine what it must have been like to be Matthew Broderick in that moment in time. Must have been fantastic. 3:38, time for a look at traffic from the Johnson Hyundai Traffic Center. Here's Kyle Nashon.
12: We're looking at an accident just being reported. This is over on 85 in Durham. Have the left lane blocked in both directions. Right now we're seeing slowdowns of at least 10 minutes. Make sure you're giving first responders enough room to operate. Still looking at some road work going on over in Apex. This is on East William Street heading west towards Apex. The right two lanes are blocked. A 5-minute delay coming off of 55 bypass. 40 eastbound looking at delays of at least 10 minutes from 540 all the way down towards North Harrison Avenue, 540 and 440 going at the posted speed limit. This June at Johnson Hyundai, say big on two luxury SUVs. 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That's the latest from the Johnson Hyundai Traffic Center.
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10: The chairwoman of the Free Our Spirits NC campaign is calling for a change in North Carolina's liquor laws. And joining us now to discuss why she's calling for this is Joyce Sullivan, who is the chairwoman of the Free Our Spirits NC campaign. Joyce, how are you?
18: I'm well, Jeff. Hope you are.
10: I am. So right now, North Carolina makes more than $690 million a year generated from taxes from liquor sales. Obviously, that's a lot of money. Why would you like to see a change?
18: Free Our Spirits is a grassroots-driven campaign, and we'd like to see a change in laws that were established in 1937. So they've been on the books since Prohibition. We'd like to see better choices for the consumer, you know, an opportunity to go into a retail outlet and do all of your shopping and pick up your spirits at the same time. better choice. You know, there's limited availability on many brands in North Carolina under the control system. So we feel like there'll be a more competitive environment, certainly a more consumer-friendly environment. A better distribution system, the current system is lacking, especially our hotel, restaurant, hospitality industry. They really take it on the chin when it comes to getting access to spirits. You know, they have to send either themselves or an employee to a designated warehouse to pick up their order. It's not delivered to their back dock like everything else is.
10: Right.
18: We like to see that change. There are 171 governing boards, ABC boards in the state of North Carolina, with Brunswick County boasting 9. So there's an awful lot of redundancy that takes place. So, you know, we can streamline those efforts and provide, you know, better access for the consumer especially.
10: Do you find that with so many different ones, you mentioned 9 in Brunswick County alone, is that leading to confusion or redundancy at a bureaucratic level?
18: Absolutely. So, you know, we began this campaign to just simply start the conversation. We felt like the time was right to really begin to dive into you know, why the state is still in the liquor business, how we can change it. And then obviously the redundancy of 171 boards governing the ABC system. So there's a lot of bureaucracy, a lot of duplication. And with a more modern privatized approach, we can end a lot of that.
10: You would also like to see local nonprofit organizations looked after a little bit more. How so?
18: Well, under the current system, local nonprofits that aid in alcohol awareness, education, they benefit from the tax dollars from spirit sales. And we'd like to see that obviously continue. We think that's a critical component of continuing to fund those education opportunities and the nonprofits that do a great job in their communities and helping combat, you know, alcohol related ills. So we'd like to see that continue. And, you know, we've thrown out ideas that perhaps it's a more public private partnership, where, you know, a governing, a board that is from the community and from government that comes together and really dives into making sure that those resources are spent wisely and that the outcomes that we're looking for are there. So, you know, just a little bit more of a modernized approach to how those dollars are doled out.
10: And the state is going to be making major decisions on several different levels over the next few years, even if they don't take up this plan that you propose because of THC products. And obviously, with other states loosening their laws, they're going to have to make a decision about an issue that is growing, and that is cannabis.
18: Correct. So, you know, they could take the existing controlled ABC system and turn that into a controlled cannabis system, and let's go privatize the ABC system. You know, they can use that model to get the cannabis underway.
10: And obviously, that would lead to greater revenue in your mindset, at least.
18: Correct.
10: Yeah. Do you think your idea will be taken? You've written very extensively about this. People can read it on the Carolina Journal website right here. Do you feel like, have you gotten any feedback on your plan?
18: We have. Again, it's a statewide grassroots effort. And we have a petition on our website, Free Our Spirits NC, where you can go in and sign the petition and let your voice be heard. If you're in favor of privatization, we also Senator Bergen, early in the session, even prior to us launching our campaign, put out Senate Bill 938, and it's a privatization bill. And, you know, his message around that bill was, does North Carolina really still need to be in the spirits business? and can the money that's tied up in, you know, warehousing and retail spaces and land and things like that, could that money be better used to address healthcare, education, infrastructure, the much more pressing needs of the state? So, you know, we found a lot of that language to be favorable. We are in favor of a majority of it. So we've made it easy on our website. If you're inclined to want to help support Senate Bill 938, you can do so on our website. So, you know, there's some good opportunities there, and the timing, it seems to be, you know, spot on right now.
10: FreeOurSpiritsNC.org. That's the website?
18: Correct.
10: That is the website. Joyce Sullivan, the CEO of Free Our Spirits NC. Joyce, thank you so much for your time. We appreciate it.
18: Thanks, Jeff.
10: Thank you. It is 3:49, time for a look at traffic from the Johnson Hyundai Traffic Center. Here's Kyle Nashine.
12: Still looking at this accident over in Durham that has the left lane of 85 North closed. All lanes of 85 South have been reopened at the US 70 exit, but you're seeing delays of at least 15 minutes in both directions. Make sure you give first responders enough room to operate. 40 eastbound heading towards Wade Avenue and Lenovo Center, a 10-minute delay. That started at the 540 interchange all the way towards Wade Avenue, and 885 barely getting above 25 miles an hour in both directions. That's the latest for the Johnson Hyundai Traffic Center.
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0: Hot string of weather ahead in your WPTF forecast. Overnight low 75. We're back up to 102 on Friday with a chance of showers. 97 on Saturday, chance of showers. 100 on Sunday, again a chance of showers. And 93, chance of showers Monday.
10: Right now, 98 degrees on the WPTF Afternoon News. NCN Sports, I'm Chip Hamlin. It's the biggest game for the Carolina Hurricanes inside the Lenovo Center since winning the Stanley Cup 20 years ago. Game 5 of the Stanley Cup Finals between the Canes and the Vegas Golden Knights, with the best of 7 series even at 2 games apiece set for tonight. Jordan Staal has 5 goals in the first 4 games of the series. Goalie Brandon Bussey was in the starter's crease during skate around this morning after earning the win in Game 4. Canes left winger Taylor Hall says it's good to be home.
24: I mean, we're excited about where we're at. Obviously, you know, Game 4 is a big swing game of, you know, down 3-1 or tied 2-2, so we're pumped.
10: In professional softball, the Carolina Blaze go for a 3-game sweep against the Portland Cascade at Smith Family Stadium in Durham this afternoon. Former Duke All-American Anna Gold is hitting 600 in the opening 2 games for the Blaze. On Thursday, Gold went 3-for-3 with a 2-run double as Carolina defeated Portland 11-2. The Blaze, the first team in Athletes Unlimited Softball League to earn a series win this year. It's expected that former Duke star Jayla Wright will start at pitcher today for the Blaze. Gold says the offense is playing well.
1: we're really trying to play to our strengths and hunt for pitches that we know we can crush and just pass the bat, and that's exactly what we did this game. I mean, up and down the lineup was hot, and it was so fun, so cool to see.
10: In the NFL, former North Carolina Central wide receiver Joaquin Davis has signed with the Pittsburgh Steelers. Davis, who played at Jordan High School in Durham, spent time on the Minnesota Vikings practice squad last year. Former Duke Blue Devils Leona McGuire and Lindy Duncan are second place as the first round continues in the Dow Championship, the only team event on the LPGA Tour. McGuire and Duncan teamed to shoot a 68 today. That puts them at 2 under. There's a tie for the lead between Nicole Broch-Estrup and Gemma Dreiberg, who are at 3 under. They're tied with 2 other teams for first place. You're listening to Sports from NCN. Right now it is 3:54. Just had one big summer blockbuster after another released on this day. It's quite a prominent day in history in terms of movies. How about E.T., released in 1982 on this day? Maybe Steven Spielberg's best-known film. I mean, this movie was atop the box office for weeks and weeks. It was an immediate blockbuster, surpassing Star Wars even, to become the highest grossing film of all time. It was the highest grossing film for 11 years. I'm trying to remember what surpassed it in 1993. What would have come across it? That was a few years before Forrest Gump. I can't quite remember what that would have been. Oh, maybe Jurassic Park, perhaps? I don't know. But, yeah, that was just a huge, huge film. Merchandising, I was an E.T. freak when I saw this movie. I saw this film when I was 8 years old, and I just loved it. It was such a fantastic story. Henry Thomas was the child actor involved in this one, and it was also the launching ground for Drew Barrymore, who wound up becoming a star at the age, I think, of like 7 years old. And she was, she kind of lived it up in her adolescent years and still is going today. A movie director, talk show host, got her start in this film. And so many times aliens had been shown as a threat, but E.T. the extraterrestrial was shown as one of kindness and one of love. And I'll tell you, it sure did make racing on bikes look pretty glamorous, too. That's what that film did.
11: And the infamous video game did help burst the video game bubble of the time.
10: That's right. It did.
11: That game was so bad that they had so many copies of it, they thought it was going to be popular. They had to go and bury them in a random desert somewhere.
10: I didn't know that, really.
11: Yeah, it was that they made so many copies of it, and it was just bad.
10: Yeah, it was not a well thought of game. And you would think it'd be an easy thing to make an E.T. game because, you know, so much of it takes place on a bicycle and, you know, Henry Thomas tries to keep the extraterrestrial away from the government. And, boy, that nowadays that film would be, they need to make a, I can't believe they made a remake of E.T. And then, of course, years later, they came out with a blatant ripoff, so blatant I can't believe there was not legal action involved. The infamous Mac and Me, which gained notoriety because Paul Rudd, whenever he appeared on Conan O'Brien, would always act like he would have a clip to show Conan of his newest movie or his new television show, and instead he would show the same scene from Mac and Me, which
11: was my favorite one of those was that he was on, because he was on the series finale of Friends, and so he's like, oh yeah, I've got a clip from that, and it was Mac and Me. And then he was on Conan's podcast and played an audio clip of the same clip.
10: It was tremendous. Conan's got one of the best podcasts out there. I love Conan. This week he had Patton Oswalt on, and those guys were just laughing it up. And E.T. was released on the same day in 1982 that Austin Powers' sequel, The Spy Who Shagged Me, was released. And, of course, you can say that title here in America. This was released in 1999 with Heather Graham in the main female role. But you could not say that in other countries because that title implies what you think it implies. So they had to change the name of the film in places like England and other European countries and elsewhere. So this one grossed over $300 million, and Mike Myers was the number one comedy star in America for a long time because of this film. It is 3:58, time for a look at traffic from the Johnson Hyundai Traffic Center. Here is Kyle Nashon.
12: Got a little bit of good news over into Bull City. This is on 85 northbound at the US 70 exit. All lanes are now open. The incident has been moved over to the shoulder, but you're still looking at a 25-minute delay starting just after the Highway 86 exit. Southbound delays of at least 10 to 12 minutes coming off the Durham Freeway. 885 barely getting above 25 miles an hour in both directions, and 40 eastbound stop and go conditions starting over in Durham at the 54 exit through the airport exits as you're approaching Wade Avenue. Looks like we've got some Caniacs heading out to the Lenovo Center to tailgate for tonight's Game 5. Also seeing no slowdowns on 540 or 440. A little bit of delay over on 64 eastbound. Got an extra 11 minutes added to your commute starting just past Business 64 as you're approaching North Arundel Avenue. Looks like we have a reported accident just past the North Arundel Avenue exit on 64 East. The shoulders are shoulder and median are closed as you're approaching 264. That's the latest from the Johnson Hyundai Traffic Center.
10: Tonight, partly cloudy skies with a low of 74, and then the heat really bears down for Friday with sunny skies and a high of 102. Heat index values as high as 109 tomorrow night. Mostly cloudy with a slight chance of rain and a low of 75. Right now, it is 98. Stay with us. 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
2: Breaking news at Town Hall. I'm Bob Agnew with Washington. There's a guilty plea in a deadly shooting in Minnesota.
3: Vance Belter was charged with murdering Minnesota House Speaker Melissa Hortman and her husband Mark, and shooting State Senator John Hoffman and his wife Yvette. Belter came to the homes disguised as a police officer and driving a fake squad car. U.S. Attorney Daniel Rosen says the guilty plea was in exchange for dropping the death penalty.
4: To ensure that he never sees freedom again in his entire life, that was an opportunity that the judge could not pass up.
3: It's described Belter as an evangelical Christian and occasional preacher who had struggled to find work. I'm Ed Donahue.
2: A warning for Iran coming from President Trump in a post on Truth Social. He writes that at some point in the not-too-distant future, we will be taking Karg Island and other oil infrastructure points and assume total control of their oil and gas markets, much like we have with Venezuela. The president said the small island off the coast of Iran is home to a major oil terminal considered to be the country's economic lifeline. Damaging storms sweeping through the Midwest, disrupting flights at Chicago airports and knocking out power to hundreds of thousands of customers.
6: We do have a flight risk, and the excessive rainfall outlook is fairly broad, and it does encompass some pretty significant population centers, including areas like Des Moines, Iowa, the Quad City, Chicago, Milwaukee, Rockford, Illinois, and then Madison, Wisconsin, and then extending all the way up and even like Green Bay.
2: Forecaster Scott Klebauer with the National Weather Service says that it received more than a dozen reports of tornadoes yesterday across northern Missouri, Iowa, Kansas, and Illinois. After years of preparation, a supersized World Cup has finally arrived. It's already the world's biggest sporting event, but this year's tournament takes it to new heights, hosted by three countries, the U.S., Canada, and Mexico. This year's tournament was expanded to 48 teams. More on these stories at townhall.com.
7: In the War of 1812, our nation fought and won America's religious freedom. Today, that constitutional right is being assaulted once more from within.
25: Religious liberty and rights in general were under attack. We all of a sudden became the enemy.
7: In the important new documentary by Dawn's Early Light, anti-Christian bias is exposed at the highest levels of government.
26: I got 6 months of house arrest, 5 years probation.
27: I'm sorry, our rights have been suspended? Hard to believe that the instruments of government would ever be used to punish faith.
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8: 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OpenAI will provide the technology for decision-making and purchasing. Visa ensures the secure transactions. Concerns, though, do include potential unauthorized purchases, but Visa plans to implement very strong safeguards. Jason Walker reporting.
2: Federal prosecutors on Wednesday announced criminal charges against former Cuban President Raul Castro. That's tied to the 1996 downing of civilian planes flown by Miami-based exiles as the administration escalates pressure on the socialist government there. Breaking news and analysis at townhall.com. An historic comeback has left the New York Knicks one win away from their first title in 53 years.
9: The New York Knicks have made NBA history with an NBA Finals record 29-point comeback victory against the San Antonio Spurs in Game 4. New York faced the largest non-bubble home halftime deficit in Finals history and trailed 81-52 early in the third quarter before mounting the historic rally to win 107-106. OG Anunoby's tip-in of a Jalen Brunson missed three with 1.2 seconds left sealed the win. Spurs star Victor Wembanyama missed two key free throws with a minute 47 left. New York leads the series 3-1 and can close out its first championship since 1973 on Saturday. I'm Geffen Coolball.
2: On Wall Street at the closing bell, the Dow Jones Industrial Average was up 929 points. NASDAQ gained 640. More of these stories.
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10: Welcome back to our second hour. Right now it is 99 degrees at 4:05. Charles Hadley across the partition producing our program today. And we have Kyle Nasheim in the Johnson Hyundai Traffic Center with traffic on the 8s. Looking at local headlines, as Republican legislative leaders announced a framework for a state budget, Democrats and the General Assembly say that there needs to be a shift in priorities. At a legislative press conference, State Senator Sidney Batch told reporters many people are worse off.
13: Costs are higher, state services are weaker, and the people who keep this state running are paid less in real dollars than they were even just a year ago. And none of that is by accident. That is the direct result of 15 years of deliberate choices made by the same people who still control this chamber.
10: Batch points out that while taxes have been cut, many are paying more in other areas, such as fees for services, increased utility rates, and higher insurance premiums. The latest drought report for North Carolina shows worsening conditions across the triangle. All of Wake County remains in extreme drought, and more than 17% of the county is in a state of exceptional drought. Water officials say residents across the area may need to get even more conservative in their water usage as people face extreme heat. This resident exercising in Chavis Park this morning tells ABC 11.
14: Yeah, I have a garden, so that's been, I've been having to water it. We have, we're restricted with the water, so I've been having to water it on those days a lot because it's been very dry.
10: Raleigh Water says level 2 restrictions are on the table if there's not more rain soon. Meanwhile, the Lenovo Center won't be the only place where thousands of Carolina Hurricanes fans will gather to watch Game 5 of the Stanley Cup Finals tonight. There will be a watch party at Red Hat Amphitheater. A 30-foot monitor has been set up to watch the game. Portable air conditioners also on hand for people to deal with the heat. Kate Jansen tells ABC 11 they deal with staging events during the summer constantly.
15: And our staff's prepared to look out for each other and for attendees as well. This is something we're used to doing every night for every concert throughout the summer. We love having the community come out to events, and we want to make sure they have a great atmosphere while they're here.
10: It is 4:07.
0: 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I'm Bruce Farrell. Update on the markets, powered by the announcements about the possible cease of hostilities in Iran. The Dow up 929 to 50,848. The S&P up 126 to 7,393. NASDAQ adds 640 to 25,809. Interior Secretary Doug Burgum visiting Robeson County, along with members of the Native American Coalition for Economic Prosperity. A Charlotte law firm has has withdrawn from handling the shutdown of American log homes and cabins after receiving claims totaling millions of dollars from customers who paid for undelivered log home kits. A new survey from Dunhill Travel finds North Carolina ranked number 3 among the best states for an affordable summer road trip, earning a composite score of 88.94. Florida-based Bank United has generated roughly $250 million in new loans and deposits since entering the Charlotte market last year. Recapping the markets, the Dow up 1.9%, S&P adds 1.75%, and the NASDAQ adding 2.5%. That's the Closing Bell Report, powered by Raleigh Wealth Solutions, home of Raleigh's Retirement Church. Tune in every Sunday at 1 on WPTF.
10: Right now, it is 4:08, time for a look at traffic from the Johnson Hyundai Traffic Center. Here's Kyle Nashheim.
12: Still looking at an accident over in Durham County. This is on 85 northbound. All lanes are open. The incident has been moved over to the shoulder, but you are still seeing delays of at least 10 to 15 minutes. If you're heading south, northbound delays of at least 20 minutes. 885 delays, in both directions, barely getting above 25 miles an hour in both directions. Also seeing an accident in the median. They're in the process of towing a vehicle out of the cabling on 64 eastbound just past North Arundo Avenue. We're seeing some residual delays of at least 10 minutes stretching all the way back towards Business 64. Left lane is temporarily blocked as you're trying to get the vehicle out of the cabling. This June at Johnson Hyundai, say big on two luxury SUVs. 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That's the latest from the Johnson Hyundai Traffic Center.
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0: Hot string of weather ahead in your WPTF forecast. Overnight low 75. We're back up to 102 on Friday with a chance of showers. 97 on Saturday, chance of showers. 100 on Sunday, again a chance of showers. And 93, chance of showers Monday.
10: And right now, 98 degrees. We've gone down a full degree. It's already cooling off. Doesn't it feel that way? Well, probably not. Right now, 412 here on the WPTF Afternoon News. Thank you for joining us here today. Western Carolina Political Science Professor Chris Cooper is going to join us coming up at 440 to talk about the political events of this week nationally and what that could lead to as we approach the midterms. Associated Press Washington correspondent Sagar Magana reports that a key surveillance tool that lets the United States collect intelligence abroad now seems nearly certain to expire tomorrow at midnight.
1: A key surveillance tool that lets the U.S. collect intelligence abroad appears certain to expire at midnight tomorrow. That's after the House failed to temporarily extend Section 702 of the Foreign Intelligence Surveillance Act. House Speaker Mike Johnson saw some 20 Republicans join nearly all Democrats in rejecting a renewal.
3: It is detestable. It is dangerous. It is going to jeopardize the safety and security of the American people.
1: Hakeem Jeffries and Democrats said they'd refuse to renew the program unless President Trump pulled back Housing Chief Bill Pulte's appointment as acting National Intelligence Chief.
4: We said it and we meant it.
1: But the president's doubled down on Pulte. The impasse could limit U.S. intelligence collection abroad, just as it's set to host World Cup games before celebrating the nation's 250th anniversary. Sagar Magani, Washington.
10: Meanwhile, a sharp increase in producer prices as we get more from AP correspondent Mike Hempett.
6: Producer prices climbed last month at the fastest pace in 3.5 years. The Labor Department says its producer price index, which captures inflation before it reaches consumers, jumped 6.5% from May 2025. That's the fastest pace since November 2022. The increase was fueled by a surge in energy prices after the start of the war in Iran. Wholesale gasoline prices surged by more than 23% from April to May. They were up nearly 70% from a year earlier. Wholesale prices can offer an early look at where consumer inflation might be headed. I'm Mike Hempen.
10: AP correspondent Karen Chamas reports on the seizure and detention of a Palestinian doctor from Gaza who has been held in an Israeli prison without a charge for 17 months.
11: Israel's Supreme Court is considering whether to extend the detention of a prominent Palestinian doctor, Hussam Abu Safia, who was seized by Israel 17 months ago in Gaza. By Thursday afternoon, the court had not released a decision. Abu Safia, who led Kamal Adwan Hospital during Israel's devastating offensive in Gaza, appeared via video conference on Wednesday to challenge his imprisonment. He has not been charged with a crime. The Israeli military claims he's being investigated for cooperating with Hamas, but medical staff and aid groups deny this. Abu Safia's lawyer says his detention is unjust and arbitrary. I'm Karen Shamas.
10: Meanwhile, in Washington, D.C., a report from Haya Peshwana reports on a new DOJ investigation into super sponsors of migrant children.
22: The Trump administration has found more than 15,000 cases of adults gaining custody of multiple immigrant children who enter the U.S. without a parent. The Department of Justice charged a Guatemalan woman accused of using false identification to gain custody of migrant children. Acting Attorney General Todd Blanche.
23: We will not accept half measures when it comes to securing the border, protecting American lives, and saving children from exploitation.
22: Authorities say she worked with a smuggler to bring children into the U.S. and harbored them in her home. The Trump administration said this case highlights the dangers of improper vetting of adult sponsors. Blanche criticized the vetting procedures under the Biden administration.
24: And they want to claim that Republicans, because we're enforcing the laws, is inhumane somehow? What's inhumane about taking care of our kids?
22: The Biden administration aimed to release children to sponsors within 30 days, but errors occurred. Haya Pinjwani, Washington.
10: President Trump says that he has called off new military strikes on Iran hours after threatening to escalate the war. Donald Trump has threatened major strikes on Iran and to seize control of its oil and gas industries as escalating attacks between the countries push the Middle East closer to full-scale war. In remarks made to the Associated Press earlier today during an interview, the president said that he is close to a deal with Iran for ending the war.
25: We just made a great settlement of the war with Iran, and we're going to be subject to finalization of documents. We should get done over the next few days. probably have a signing maybe in Europe.
10: The Associated Press's Lisa Dwyer reports that a U.S. construction company is now in hot water over accusations of labor exploitation in Italy.
2: Italian prosecutors are investigating Montgomery, Alabama-based Cadell Construction over allegations involving the construction of the American consulate in Milan. Two of Cadell's managers in Italy were arrested this month on suspicion of labor exploitation, one while boarding a flight to leave the country and another planning to flee. Prosecutors say Cadell illegally deducted room and board from wages.
7: I get the amount I get, it was $1,300. Then they deduct $500 from that amount, that one for house rent.
2: Forcing workers to work
7: like 10 hours per day,
2: 6 days a week for less than $2 an hour. Five workers who asked for anonymity say they were fired without cause. One Kenyan worker says he was paid just $925 a month after being promised in writing $2,660 a month. Cadell says they are cooperating with authorities. I'm Lisa Dwyer.
10: Right now, 4:18, time for a look at traffic from the Johnson Hyundai Traffic Center. Here's Kyle Nashheim.
12: Still looking at a couple incidents on the board. One over in Durham. This is on 85 northbound. Accident has been moved over to the shoulder. We still have a vehicle in the median as well. A 15-minute delay from 86 as you're heading towards the Bull City. Got some slowdowns, residual delays on 85 south. An extra 10 minutes coming off the Durham Freeway. 885 barely getting above 25 miles an hour in both directions, and we're still looking at this accident in the median over on 64 eastbound. Left lane is blocked just past North Arundel Avenue as you're approaching the 264 split. And we're also seeing some slowdowns over in Cary on US 1 south. A 5-minute delay starting at Cary Parkway. Road work going on at East William Street heading towards Apex. Right two lanes are blocked. And we're also seeing delays on 40 eastbound heading towards Wade Avenue. An extra 7 minutes starting at 540. That's the latest from the Johnson Hyundai Traffic Center.
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10: North Carolina Tar Heel baseball team is on a mission. They're on a business trip, as their head coach Scott Forbes said, looking to get to, well, they've made it to Omaha. Now they want to come back with the national championship. And Dave Nathan has been to Omaha with the Tar Heels many times, and now he would like to pose with that national championship trophy as well, just as much as the players. And Scott Forbes and Dave Nathan, the play-by-play voice of the UNC baseball team, joins us now. David, how are you?
13: I'm great. Listen, I'm in Omaha having the time of my life. There's no place else I'd rather be in the middle of June.
10: And I get the feeling there's a degree of seriousness here. Scott Forbes has labeled this a business trip. How much did he learn from 2 years ago?
13: I think you learn something every time you do this. And while 2 years ago was Coach Forbes' first year as a head coach in the situation, he had been to Omaha with Carolina through all those glory years from 2006 to 2009 and again in 11 and 13. and 18 as Carolina's pitching coach. So he's no stranger to these sorts of trips and these scenarios. But the business trip aspect, it's not lost on me, and I don't think it's lost on the team that these guys have been in this situation before, some of them, with Gavin Gallagher and Carter French and Jason DeCaro. And as Gavin spoke earlier today, he said he didn't really remember a lot about the trip here a couple of years ago, except a couple of practices, and then you played a couple of games, and that was it. Yeah. There just seems to be a higher degree of seriousness, I think, with the way that Carolina is approaching this this year, given what's on the line. I mean, you're playing for a national championship, but Carolina's the only team that's been to this event twice in the last 3 years. Everybody else is new at this, relatively speaking. So I think there's an experience factor at play with Carolina, and that might be why you get the sense that they're carrying themselves just a little bit differently.
10: Last year, it was such a bitter disappointment to not make the College World Series, losing to Arizona the way they did, unforced errors in that game. And then they were in jeopardy last weekend. They were down 1-0 in that Super Regional, trailing in the 9th inning of Game 3. Did the disappointment of last year help them win the Super Regional?
13: I don't know if it helped them, but I'm sure for the guys that were on the field last year against Arizona, that series had been in the back of their minds to say we're not going to let anything like that happen again. We're going to put ourselves in a position where we can control the outcome of these games. And while losing that first matchup to USC was tough, Carolina did what it had never done before, and that's what you call a reverse sweep when you lose your first game in the Supers and then you come back to win the next two. How did they do that? Well, Jason DeCaro pitches a complete game two-hit shutout where nobody from USC gets off of first base. And then in that final game where Caden Glauber was magnificent through 7 1/3, struck out a career high 11, had done everything in his power to give Carolina a chance to win. He just needed the offense to come to life in the late innings. And while Carolina was down 3-1 entering the eighth, the Tar Heels got something that they hadn't had a lot of the whole weekend, and that was two out hitting. Owen Hull doubles, one of four that he had on the day, and then Macon Winslow doubles behind him to make it a one-run game. And then the way the ninth goes, it's been well documented since then, but the combination of a walk, a single, a sack fly, another walk, and then the game-winning double by Owen Hull that scores Carter French. The bats came to life at the right time. But you also go back to the pitching to make sure that Carolina only needed four runs to get past USC. A fantastic team, just that close. You know, you talked about how Carolina's season ended in 2025. USC, in just as disappointing a fashion, had their season end in 2026.
10: Yeah, no doubt. You know this, Dave, as well as I do, but the thing about college baseball is that in the NCAA tournament, the 16 seeds can win the national championship or at least get to the final eight. They're not, I mean, I'm talking about the Troys of this world, Coastal Carolina last year, very nearly winning the national championship. You are very well versed in all sports. Is the NCAA baseball championship the hardest national championship to win?
13: I think there might be something to that. Right up before Tennessee won a couple of years ago, the number one team entering this tournament hadn't won since 1999.
10: Yeah.
13: I mean, you think about that. We're going back about a quarter century where the number one team, I mean, the best team during the course of the regular season in a sport like this, didn't sniff a national championship. And Carolina's been in that mix from 2013 when the Tar Heels were the number one team. So, listen, baseball is a funny sport. You know, it's a double elimination sport for a reason. You've got an extra out as opposed to what happens in, say, college basketball or obviously in college football. But even with that extra out, so to speak, it's still really, really tough to get into the tournament to start with. LSU, for instance, wins the national championship last year, and they don't make the field of 64 this year. The number one team in the event this year, UCLA, doesn't make it out of its own regional. The number two team, Georgia Tech, it's walked off in its own regional. Mm-hmm. And the table starts to get cleared a little bit from some of these teams that thought that they would be in this sort of situation. And that opens up the door for some other teams that might not have had as much acclaim or publicity. But I'm telling you, once we get to this stage where it's eight teams left and Carolina's one of four right now on its side of the bracket that could play for a national championship, the margins are razor thin to indicate who wins and who loses and who gets that final championship series and who doesn't.
10: Yeah. Technically, these teams are not 16 seeds. They are four seeds, but they are the – I'm talking about schools like Fresno State that won a national championship in the 2000s. Coastal Carolina has won a national championship very nearly, as you mentioned, 1-1 last year against LSU. That's what makes this so unpredictable. And what happened with Troy last week, them winning the Atlanta Regional, ultimately winning the Troy Super Regional, that's

0: at Business 64. We've seen slowdowns over on 540 East. Delays of at least 10 minutes starting at Glenwood Avenue. And we're looking at Caniacs heading towards Wade Avenue and Lenovo Center. A 8 to 10 minute delay. You're barely getting above 40 miles an hour. Stretching all the way back towards Durham in Highway 54. 885 barely getting above 25 miles an hour in both directions. That's the latest from the Johnson Hyundai Traffic Center.
1: For tonight, partly cloudy with a low of 74, sunny and hot tomorrow with a high of 102. Heat index values could be as high as 109. And then for tomorrow night, mostly cloudy with a low of 75. It cools down a bit on Saturday, mostly sunny, high of 96. Right now, it is 100. 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
2: NCN News, I'm John Champion. President Donald Trump says he has called off plans for new military strikes on Iran just hours after threatening to escalate the conflict. The announcement follows a second day of exchanges between U.S. and Iranian forces as tensions remain extremely high across the Middle East. The National Weather Service has issued a heat advisory for many areas of the state for today and tomorrow, with some of the hottest temperatures of the year so far expected. HVAC companies say they're gearing up for their busiest stretch of the season. Paul Bryan owns an HVAC company in Pitt County and tells WITN,
3: "Main thing is pick a temperature that you like and leave it set there. Don't crank it up and down, because every time you let it lose ground and you got a lot of temperature difference, it's going to take a lot for that unit to catch up."
2: The state's property tax moratorium bill, which would pause any increases in property taxes for 1 year, now heads to Governor Josh Stein's desk. But critics warn the move could create budget challenges for local governments. Guilford County Democratic Representative Pricey Harrison says,
4: "I want to remind you what's at stake here, $58 million for K-12 funding for Guilford County schools, reduction in our ability to support workforce preparedness."
2: Tonight in Raleigh, it's the biggest home game for the Carolina Hurricanes since winning the Stanley Cup 20 years ago. Game 5 of the Stanley Cup Final between the Canes and the Vegas Golden Knights continues this evening, with the best of 7 series currently even at 2 games apiece. Canes left winger Taylor Hall says, "With all the travel and excitement, it's good to be home.
5: I mean, we're excited about where we're at. Obviously, you know, game 4 is a big swing game of, you know, down 3-1 or tied 2-2, so we're pumped."
2: Right now on this Thursday afternoon, you're listening to NCN News. Elon Musk's rocket company SpaceX will make its debut on Wall Street Friday. Both institutional and retail investors are expected to gobble up the $555.6 million shares going up for sale at $135 apiece. Musk is already the world's richest man, and he could become its first trillionaire. Musk says the company is going public because it needs money to fund its ambitions of putting satellites and data centers in space. Severe to extreme drought conditions are significantly impacting North Carolina's agricultural sector, with farmers struggling against shrinking crops, dried up irrigation ponds, and soaring fuel and fertilizer costs. NC State economist Jeffrey Dorfman tells NCN News,
6: "I know we're pretty concerned right now with some of the cucumbers that we grow in North Carolina for pickles. If this dry weather continues, a lot of dry land crops, corn, can be hit. Really, pretty much everything. I mean, if we're not getting any rain, nothing's going to grow."
2: If the drought persists and the cost of those inputs continues to rise, farmers say it'll be a question of which crops he'll keep and which he'll have to let go. The United States Postal Service says North Carolina had the 12th most dog attacks on mail carriers in the nation last year. Mail carriers were attacked by dogs 144 times in 2025. That number marks a decrease from 2024, when North Carolina ranked 10th with 169 dog attacks on mail carriers. Raleigh postal carrier Antoine Welcome told CBS 17,
7: "Dogs are, you know, much like people. They have good and bad days. And the one thing that we don't want is an encounter in which a carrier is bitten, because those are very costly, not only for the homeowner, but for the carrier as well."
2: According to the U.S. Postal Service, mail carriers were attacked by dogs the most in 2025, and those attacks happened in the state of California. John Champion, NCN News.
8: please be advised. 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Broccoli, kale, bean sprouts, blueberries, quinoa.

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5: 4:36 here on the WPTF Afternoon News. Thank you for joining us. Charles Hamlin across the partition. The animated Garfield the movie debuted in theaters on this day in 2004. Charles, do you remember who did the voice of Garfield in this film? And also the Tale of Two Kitties that came out, the sequel to this one? 2 years later, it was actually Bill Murray, who did that one. So, yeah, that was who did that. And Bill Murray, great voice and just a great actor all the way around. Saw a movie called Get Low a couple weeks ago. Movie he did with Robert Duvall in the mid-2000s. Wonderful film. One of the great success stories of the 2000s came out on this day 22 years ago. It was Napoleon Dynamite. Had a fantastic trailer to it. It cost about $400,000 to make and then wound up grossing $46 million. It turned into a quirky sleeper that was a hit worldwide and came out this day 22 years ago. And maybe not as well known, Grease 2 came out. This was the sequel to Grease, the top-grossing film of 1978. It was the first leading role for Michelle Pfeiffer. A man named Maxwell Caulfield wound up portraying the role that was originally John Travolta's in the first Grease film, and this one obviously did not do as well. Right now, 4:38, we'll talk to Chris Cooper, Western Carolina political science professor, in just a moment. Right now, time for a check on traffic. From the Johnson Hyundai Traffic Center, here's Kyle Nashon.
6: Over in Eastern Wake County, this is on 64 East due to an earlier accident. Right now, still looking at about a 10 to 15 minute delay started at Business 64. Over on 540 Eastbound, delays of at least 5 minutes starting at Glenwood Avenue. And in South Raleigh, 40 Eastbound, we're looking at an extra 5 minutes added to your commuters approaching Lake Wheeler Road. Over into Bull City, that accident at the U.S. 70 exit on 85 North is still on the shoulder and in the median is still looking at a 15-minute delay starting at Highway 86. Southbound delays of at least 10 minutes coming off the Durham Freeway. We're also seeing delays if you're headed towards Orange County on 40 westbound, a 12-minute delay starting just after Highway 54. But we're seeing some Caniacs on the roadways headed to the Lenovo Center, a 10-minute delay on around 40 East from 885 all the way down towards Wade Avenue. 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That's the latest from the Johnson Hyundai Traffic Center.
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5: Well, Democrat Graham Platner will try to unseat GOP Senator Susan Collins in what will be a crucial matchup at the midterms. It became official, and it was never really questioned that Graham Platner would win the primary. The question was the margin as he went up against the governor of Maine, Janet Mills. And here to talk about that and other races that unfolded over the course of this week is our friend from Western Carolina University, Chris Cooper. His book, Looking at North Carolina Politics, is available on Amazon, called Anatomy of a Purple State. Chris, how are you doing?
11: I'm doing well. A little hot out here, even in the mountains, but otherwise good. How are you?
5: What is the temperature in Cullowhee?
11: Well, my car right now says it's 96, which seems a little bit ridiculous. I don't think it's quite that hot, but it's about 90. So I'm going to head over to the Nantahala River in a little bit and see if I can just sort of soak myself for a while in the cold water.
5: Can't say I blame you. Well, the big question regarding Graham Platner, not only was how his indiscretions that have come out recently would hurt him or help him in this race, it was also margin. He came in at 73%. Do you think that's healthy enough to keep the faith of the Democratic Party going into November?
11: I mean, it looks like it. So the polling numbers for him before all the revelations, if you want to call them that, were about 75%. So it looks like he really didn't take much of a dip. But I am curious to see. This is, you know, in some ways analogous to Mark Robinson, with some of the texts, but in a state that is sort of similarly close. And so I am interested to see as more allegations come out, if Democrats might not actually come out in as big numbers as they claim, and if some of these independent voters might just say, hey, this is enough, right? Things are also these comments, and particularly this sort of texting of up to six women was as recently as last year. And so I am wondering if the recency might make this a little more politically important than we tend to with affairs in the past.
5: Yeah, I wonder if this is another Cal Cunningham situation, because if you recall, Cal Cunningham was in the lead down the stretch going into that race against Tom Tillis, and then those texts came out from a subordinate, and it pretty much sank his political career. Are we now, but of course that came at a point when, Donald Trump was still in the midst of his first term, and so much more has happened since then. Are we now, and I use this term a lot, but just desensitized to it all?
11: To some degree, I don't know, though. I think some of these Platner texts and some of his comments on Reddit were a little bit beyond, I think, what even folks are used to. And this controversy over his tattoo and whether he actually knew that that was a Nazi tattoo or not. Now he has ex-girlfriends saying that they think that it was, in fact, a Nazi tattoo and he knew that. That's not normal stuff, right? This isn't, you know, quote, just an affair or just a comment or two. This appears to be something more. I tend to think it might matter a little more. And let's remember, Susan Collins is the incumbent. It's not like Blattner's the incumbent, right? Susan Collins is the one who has been able to be reelected multiple times. I kind of wonder if she might be able to pull it out once again.
5: We keep seeing these approval numbers for Donald Trump, and it's become a monthly story now that they reach a new low. Yet it doesn't seem to be impacting him on the campaign trail because he's still a kingmaker in many different respects, or a king taker in sure. in some regards.
11: Yeah.
5: When I keep coming back to the perpetual question of when are these low approval ratings going to come back to haunt him politically?
11: You know, they might already have, right? I mean, if we look at the South Carolina gubernatorial race, for example, right? So Pam Evett got the Donald Trump nod. She got the endorsement. And she did win, right? She got the most votes. But she still only pulled 27% of the votes. Somebody with Donald Trump's endorsement just getting 27% of the vote, that doesn't exactly scream kingmaker to me in the same way that it would have maybe just a few years ago. So I do wonder if it's starting to fade a little bit. And even at the height of his popularity, his endorsement meant a lot in the primary. In the general election, however, I think the evidence is a little bit more mixed. So I think it could be that we're seeing a slow waning of the Trump effect, very slow.
5: We're seeing this Iran war play out. It's now over 100 days. And do you think that Graham Blattner can use that as a wise bit of strategy as this war goes on, if it does play out, who knows how long it's going to play out, against Susan Collins?
11: Yes. I think, one, just the partisanship of this, but also Graham Blattner for his many parts of his past that are coming back to haunt him. One thing he does have is he did serve this country, and he did serve this country abroad and in combat. And so he is able to talk with a little more authenticity about the real effects of war, frankly, than many other candidates are. So, yes, I think he will absolutely try to make hay of that. I think he already is trying to make hay of that. We'll see if that's enough to counteract these revelations again, we'll just call them.
5: As we continue with the Senate race here in North Carolina, a little bit closer to home, I don't know if Michael Whatley, if you asked him who the goalkeeper is for the Carolina Hurricanes, he would say Nikita Koloff, but that I assume that is a possibility. That was a bit of a stumble on his part.
11: It was a stumble, right? I mean, this is a lot, I think, like the Cal Cunningham barbecue gate, right, where he got his picture taken with something that says, you know, I love North Carolina barbecue, but he's actually just grilling hot dogs with buns. It was a gaffe. I think it's the kind of thing that gets a real kind of pop-up. I think it reinforces the idea that maybe he's not really of the state and that maybe he's not that authentic. And at the end of the day, it's probably going to lead to some uncomfortable moments for him. But the difference between victory and defeat is not going to be held in his knowledge of Canes hockey.
5: Yeah, that's going to be the main margin of all this. I'm surprised you knew who Nikita Koloff was, though, however.
11: Oh, absolutely. Absolutely. I'm a solid 50-year-old man. I'm well aware of Nikita Koloff.
5: Absolutely. You can check out Chris Cooper's book, and that's all the more reason you shall look for Nikita Koloff references right. In that book there, Anatomy of a Purple State. It takes a look at North Carolina politics and certainly some interesting chapters about to be added to that as we go on through this year. Chris, it's always great talking to you. Take care.
11: You too. Have a great afternoon.
5: You too. It is 4:48. Time now for a look at traffic from the Johnson Hyundai Traffic Center. Here's Kyle Nashheim.
6: Got an update over into Bull City, 85 North. Left lane has been blocked again. They're got a crane out there to get a vehicle out of the median from in between the guardrails. Left lane is blocked. We're seeing delays of at least 20 minutes stretching all the way back towards Highway 86. Some residual southbound delays of at least 10 minutes starting at the Durham Freeway. 885, we're barely getting above 20 miles an hour. 540 eastbound, slowdowns of at least 12 minutes starting at Glenwood Avenue, 40 eastbound. We see Caniacs headed to Lenovo Center for tonight's pivotal Game 5, a 10-minute delay. That is starting all the way back over in Durham County at the 54 exit. You're not back up to the posted speed limit until you pass Wade Avenue. Over in Apex, still looking at right two lanes blocked on westbound East William Street, a 10-minute delay. Once you pass Apex Peakway, you're back up to the posted speed limit. And over in Eastern Wake County, heading towards Zeblin, still looking at a 15-minute delay on 64 East, starting at Business 64 as you're approaching north of Rendell Avenue. That's the latest from the Johnson Hyundai Traffic Center.
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13: Hot string of weather ahead in your WPTF forecast. Overnight low 75. We're back up to 102 on Friday with a chance of showers. 97 on Saturday, chance of showers. 100 on Sunday, again a chance of showers. And 93, chance of showers Monday.
5: It is 100 degrees on the 100. I'm just saying that blows my mind. It's just June already at 100 degrees. 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
14: NCN Sports, I'm Jeff Hamlin. The UNC baseball team will face Ole Miss in the College World Series at Charles Schwab Field in Omaha tomorrow. North Carolina searching for its first national championship and their 13th trip to the College World Series. Head coach Scott Forbes led UNC to Omaha 2 years ago where they were eliminated by Florida State. Forbes says the new players have to be reminded how special going to the College World Series is.
15: If you want to come out here and you want to have success, my job is to head coach is to remind these guys why we are here. While it's an honor to be here and it's hard to get to the College World Series, it's even harder to win it.
14: Game 5 of the Stanley Cup Finals tonight at the Lenovo Center in Raleigh as the Carolina Hurricanes face the Vegas Golden Knights. The best of seven series is tied at 2 games apiece. Jordan Staal has 5 goals in the first 4 games of the series. The last 2 players to do that in the Stanley Cup Finals, Wayne Gretzky and Mario Lemieux. Brandon Bussey was in the goalie starter crease, and during skate around this morning, Bussey earned the win in Game 4 on Tuesday. In professional softball, the Carolina Blaze will face the Portland Cascade at Smith Family Stadium in Durham this afternoon. Former Duke All-American Anna Gold hitting 600 in the opening 2 games. The Blaze have started the year 2-0. They were the first team in Athletes Unlimited softball to earn a series win this season. Former Duke Blue Devils Leona McGuire and Lindy Duncan are second as the first round continues in the Dow Championship, the only team event on the LPGA Tour. McGuire and Duncan teamed to shoot a 68 today. They're at 2 under. Right now, they are 1 stroke back of the leaders, Nicole Broch-Estrup and Gemma Dreiberg, who are each at 3 under. Former North Carolina Central wide receiver Joaquin Davis has signed with the Pittsburgh Steelers. Davis played at Jordan High School in Durham. 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
16: It is 4:53. Thank you for joining us this week here on the WPTF Afternoon News. And got a little more for you here today, including Bruce Farrell right now with this day in North Carolina history.
13: June 11, 1719. Colonial official, attorney, and judge Tobias Knight died. While he appears in North Carolina records as early as 1710, it wasn't until 2 years later that he figured prominently as the secretary and collector of the colony. He soon was beset by a series of scandals. The first came when Knight was accused of stealing from the church after refusing to repay a debt which Governor William Glover had accrued and which many felt was Knight's responsibility on behalf of his wife, Catherine Glover Knight. Catherine was Governor Glover's widow. A more significant scandal came later and involved the notorious pirate Blackbeard. After Blackbeard's death, some of his slaves were tried in Virginia. They testified that Knight had worked with the pirate. Charged as an accessory to piracy, Knight was tried in 1719. As an attorney, he spoke on his own behalf and convinced Governor Charles Eden and the council of his innocence. In spite of that, Knight resigned as the colony's chief justice and was accused again, this time along with Governor Eden and others, of collusion with pirates. Before he could be investigated further, Knight died after a long illness.
17: As we salute America 250, this day in North Carolina history, presented in cooperation with the North Carolina Department of Natural and Cultural Resources. 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I'm Bruce Farrell.
14: A new name for Charlotte basketball was adopted on this day 23 years ago. On this day in 2003, Charlotte's NBA expansion team officially received a new nickname. The team was dubbed the Bobcats after a six-month process. There were over 1,250 name suggestions. The three finalists were Bobcats, the Charlotte Dragons, and the Charlotte Flight. The Bobcats started play in 2004, 2 years after the Hornets left for New Orleans. The Bobcats remained the team's nickname until the Hornets' name was readopted in 2014. On this day in 1953, the Winston-Salem Cardinals matched a Carolina League record by scoring 17 runs in one inning against the Reidsville Luckies. Winston-Salem featured Don Blasingame, who eventually had a 12-year major league career, including 5 seasons with St. Louis. During his stint in Winston-Salem, Blasingame had 141 hits in 131 games. Eventually, the Luckies would bounce back and reach the Carolina League Championship Series, where they lost to the Danville Leafs. That's this day in North Carolina sports history. I'm Jeff Hamlin.
16: Hollywood directors play Let's Make a Deal with studios. Some overlooked Hollywood legends are getting honored by Oscar, and it's Ladies Night Out in Raleigh and Scary Teen Prom Night in Charlotte. Gail Hurd with more in today's entertainment news.
4: Hollywood directors have reached a 4-year tentative contract agreement with studios and streaming services. The Directors Guild of America and the Alliance of Motion Picture and Television Producers struck the deal Tuesday after 4 weeks of talks. This is the first negotiation under new DGA President Christopher Nolan. This agreement adds to the likelihood of long-term labor peace in Hollywood despite industry upheavals. The collective bargaining agreement still must be approved by the Guild's National Board and ratified by the Guild membership. And some famous names in Hollywood will be presented with honorary Oscars in mid-November.
18: The Academy of Motion Picture Arts and Sciences has announced their Governor's Awards, honorary Oscars given to artists with legendary careers but no statuette of their own. Actor Glenn Close has had 8 nominations for films including Hillbilly Elegy, The World According to Garp, and Fatal Attraction.
19: I'm not going to be ignored, Dan.
18: Other recipients include 4-time nominee Ridley Scott, who directed Alien, Blade Runner, and Gladiator. Floyd Norman, the first black animator hired by Walt Disney Animation Studios, got his start on Sleeping Beauty in the 1950s and worked on classics from 101 Dalmatians to Monsters, Inc. Also receiving the Academy's Irving G. Thalberg Memorial Award, producers Christine Vachon and Pamela Koffler, founding partners of New York-based Killer Films. I'm Jennifer King.
4: 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And Carrie, the musical, unleashes some powerful teenage angst to song at Charlotte Stage Door Theater. I'm Gail Hurd, that's entertainment.
16: 4:58, time for a look at traffic from the Johnson Hyundai Traffic Center. Here's Kyle Nashine.
6: Still looking at this accident over in Durham on 85 northbound. Left lane is still blocked at the US 70 exit as you're heading towards the Bull City. Delays of at least 20 minutes starting at Highway 86. Some residual southbound delays of at least 10 minutes as you're approaching US 70 from the Bull City. 885 barely getting above 20 miles an hour in both directions. 540 eastbound, a 16-minute delay starting at Lumley Road. And over in Eastern Wake County, headed towards Zeblin, delays of at least 10 minutes. That's going to start at the Business 64 exit. Over in Cary, we got some slowdowns southbound of about 5 minutes, starting at Walnut Street, and still looking at some delays in Apex, heading towards Apex Peakway. Right two lanes are blocked, a 15-minute delay now, starting 55 bypass, and 40 eastbound, headed towards Lenovo Center, delays of at least 12 minutes, starting at 885. That's the latest from the Johnson Hyundai Traffic Center.
16: For tonight, partly cloudy, low of 74, sunny and hot on Friday with a high of 102. Heat index values will be as high as 109 tomorrow. Right now, it is 98. 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
20: Breaking news this hour from Town Hall. I'm Keith Peters in Washington. President Trump said Thursday he's called off new military strikes on Iran hours after threatening to escalate the war. Mr. Trump had threatened major strikes on Iran and to seize control of its oil and gas industries as escalating acts between the countries pushed the Middle East closer to full-scale war. The threats to seize Iran's Karg Island oil terminal came after the U.S. and Iran traded strikes for a second straight day. Minnesota U.S. Attorney Daniel Rosen says they are accepting a guilty plea from Vance Bolter, the man charged with the June 2025 killing of Minnesota's House Speaker and her husband and the attempted murder of two others.
21: The murders of Speaker of the House Melissa Hortman and Mark Hortman, shooting of Senator John Hoffman and Yvette Hoffman, and the attempted shooting of Hope Hoffman are among the worst political violence crimes that we have seen. Today, the United States achieved the admissions and the agreement necessary for the perpetrator of those crimes to spend the rest of his life in prison without possibility of release.
20: President Trump says he plans to nominate Jake Clayton, the U.S. Attorney for the Southern District of New York and a former Securities and Exchange Commission chairman, as Director of National Intelligence. Mr. Trump announced the nomination on social media Thursday amid pressure from Congress to name a permanent replacement for Tulsi Gabbard, who resigned last month. Trump faced intense pushback over his decision to name Bill Pulte, head of the Federal Housing Finance Agency, as acting director. Wall Street recovered today on news of the possible Iran settlement, the Dow up by 929 points, the Nasdaq rose 640. More at townhall.com.
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20: The opening of a Canadian-U.S. bridge across the Detroit River that President Trump previously threatened to block has been delayed due to outstanding issues.
23: In a statement released Thursday ahead of a Friday ribbon-cutting ceremony at the bridge,
0: The Windsor-Detroit Bridge Authority says, quote, Canada and the United States have agreed to delay the opening of the bridge, taking the necessary time to resolve any outstanding issues. The Gordie Howe International Bridge is jointly owned by Canada and Michigan and was expected to open to traffic later this month. The Republican U.S. president in February demanded Canada turn over at least half of the ownership of the bridge to the U.S. federal government. Bernie Bennett reporting.
20: Elon Musk's rocket company SpaceX will make its debut on Wall Street Friday. Investors are expected to gobble up the 555.6 million shares going up for sale at $135 apiece. News and analysis at townhall.com. From Washington, I'm Keith Peters. Big changes coming to a major credit card.
1: Visa is embedding its payment network into ChatGPT, allowing the chatbot to shop and complete transactions for users. 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OpenAI will provide the technology for decision-making and purchasing. Visa ensures the secure transactions. Concerns, though, do include potential unauthorized purchases, but Visa plans to implement very strong safeguards. Jason Walker reporting.
20: First Lady Melania Trump has announced the launch of Fostering the Future accounts designed to help foster children. The accounts are a spinoff of the Trump Accounts Investment Funds meant to give $1,000 to every newborn whose parent opens one. More at townhall.com.
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4: 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We're at 5:05, 98 degrees with partly cloudy skies, or overnight low 75. I'm here in the WPTF News studio with Charles Hadley in operations and traffic reporter Kyle Nasheim.
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4: Well, a National Weather Service heat advisory is in effect for many parts of the state. Air temperatures will reach the mid to upper 90s to 100. Had to put that in there. And that'll be in some areas with high humidity pushing the feels-like heat index to a dangerous 100 to 105. Ashley Ward is the director of the Heat Policy Innovation Hub at Duke and tells WPTF News.
2: Many people have not yet adjusted their routines and their work schedules and expectation for summer heat. And so the body needs time to acclimate. And the same temperature later in the season can feel more stressful earlier in the season because we're not just quite ready for it yet.
4: Well, Friday will be even hotter. The mountains will be cooler. Raleigh water officials say they're increasing enforcement efforts and urging residents to cut back on water use as demand rises and drought conditions persist. Now, Assistant Director Ed Buckin tells ABC 11.
23: This particular drought that we're in now is sort of the worst case scenario. We're starting to see more demand from our customers and a little more evaporation because it's been hotter.
4: Level 1 water restrictions have been in place since April, limiting outdoor irrigation to Tuesdays and Wednesdays. Power has been restored to more than 1,000 homes east of Hillsborough and northwest of Durham in Orange County. Fire officials say a downed tree over power lines and a large wood fire blocked the areas of Coal Mill and Pleasant Green Roads Wednesday night. Officials have not said what caused the tree to fall or the fire to start. And the Carolina Hurricanes are back in Raleigh after taking the Game 4 win in Las Vegas to tie up the Stanley Cup Final Series. Waiting at RDU for the Canes plane to land to dozens of Caniacs all decked out with jerseys, signs, and memorabilia to welcome their team back.
24: It's good to see them come home. We're like, man, the Canes are like 15, 20 minutes behind us, so we like literally sprinted off the plane. Let's go, Canes!
4: Woo! Game 5 is set for tonight at the Lenovo Center with a puck drop at 8 p.m. And 10,000 pounds of food, 2,000 meal bags for 2,000 kids. That's what volunteers of Convoy of Hope and the NACS Foundation provided Wednesday to help families stretch their food budgets this summer. Executive Director of NACS Foundation, Kevin McConnell.
25: So when schools close, many children rely on that access to the free food or even the reduced price meals. We're really working to fill a gap.
4: O'Connell says almost 40% of SNAP recipients in the state are children. WPTF News time. We're about at 5:08. That means it's time for traffic on the 8s. And from the Johnson & Day Traffic Center, we've got Kyle Nasheim. Kyle, the Caniacs are back, and I'm sure the traffic is back around the Lenovo Center as well.
6: It is, we're seeing 40 eastbound coming from the Durham County through the airport exits, heading towards Wade Avenue. Delays of at least 10 to 15 minutes. Once you pass Wade Avenue, you're back up to the posted speed limit. But we got some slowdowns over in Garner on 40 eastbound. Looks like we have a disabled 18-wheeler, reports of a vehicle fire as well. Right now we're seeing delays of at least 5 minutes. Right lane is blocked just past US 70, about 2 miles before you reach the I-42 exit. I've also seen an accident over in Durham. This is on 85 north. Left lane is blocked at the US 70 exit, looking at a 30-minute delay. That delay started at Highway 86. Some residual southbound delays of at least 10 minutes coming off the Durham Freeway, heading towards US 70. 885, barely getting above 20 miles an hour in both directions. 540 east, an extra 20 minutes, starting at Glenwood Avenue. 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That's the latest from the Johnson Hyundai Traffic Center.
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14: Partly cloudy tonight with a low of 74, sunny and hot on Friday, a high of 102, heat index values as high as 109, slight chance for showers and thunderstorms on Friday night. It'll be mostly cloudy and a low of 75.
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9: Well, the chairwoman of the Free Our Spirits NC campaign is calling for a change in North Carolina's liquor laws. Currently, more than $690 million a year is generated in taxes from liquor sales. Joyce Sullivan joined Jeff Hamlin to discuss why now is the time for change.
14: Right now, North Carolina makes more than $690 million a year generated from taxes from liquor sales. Obviously, that's a lot of money. Why would you like to see a change?
10: Well, we are, Free Our Spirits is a grassroots-driven campaign, and we'd like to see a change in laws that were established in 1937. So they've been on the books since Prohibition. We'd like to see better choices for the consumer, you know, an opportunity to go into a retail outlet and do all of your shopping and pick up your spirits at the same time. Better choice, you know, there's limited availability on many brands in North Carolina under the control system. So we feel like there'll be a more competitive environment, certainly a more consumer-friendly environment. A better distribution system. The current system is lacking, especially our hotel, restaurant, hospitality industry. They really take it on the chin when it comes to getting access to spirits. You know, they have to send either themselves or an employee to a designated warehouse to pick up their order. It's not delivered to their back dock like everything else is.
14: Right.
10: We like to see that change. There are 171 governing boards, ABC boards in the state of North Carolina, with Brunswick County boasting 9. So there's an awful lot of redundancy that takes place. So, you know, we can streamline those efforts and provide, you know, better access for the consumer especially.
14: Do you find that with so many different ones, you mentioned 9 in Brunswick County alone, is that leading to confusion or redundancy at a bureaucratic level?
10: Absolutely, absolutely. So, you know, we began this campaign to just simply start the conversation. We felt like the time was right to really begin to dive into, you know, why the state is still in the liquor business, how we can change it, and then obviously the redundancy of 171 boards governing the ABC system. So there's a lot of bureaucracy, a lot of duplication, and with a more modern, privatized approach, we can end a lot of that.
16: You also like to see local nonprofit organizations looked after a little bit more. How so?
10: Well, under the current system, local nonprofits that aid in alcohol awareness, education, they benefit from the tax dollars from spirit sales. And we'd like to see that obviously continue. We think that's a critical component of continuing to fund those education opportunities and the nonprofits that do a great job in their communities in helping combat, you know, alcohol-related ills. So we'd like to see that continue. And, you know, we've thrown out ideas that perhaps it's a more public-private partnership where, you know, a governing a board that is from the community and from government that comes together and really dives into making sure that those resources are spent wisely and that the outcomes that we're looking for are there. So, you know, just a little bit more of a modernized approach to how those dollars are doled out.
16: And the state is going to be making major decisions on several different levels over the next few years, even if they don't take up this plan that you propose because of THC products. And obviously, with other states loosening their laws, they're going to have to make a decision about an issue that is growing, and that is cannabis.
10: Correct, correct. So, you know, they could take the existing controlled ABC system and turn that into a controlled cannabis system, and let's go privatize the ABC system. You know, they can use that model to get the cannabis underway.
16: And obviously, perhaps, that would, you know, that would lead to greater revenue in your mindset, at least.
10: Correct.
16: Yeah. Do you think your idea will be taken? You've written very extensively about this. People can read it on the Carolina Journal website here. Do you feel like, have you gotten any feedback on your plan?
10: We have. Again, it's a statewide grassroots effort. And we have a petition on our website, Free Our Spirits NC, where you can go in and sign the petition and let your voice be heard if you're in favor of privatization. Senator Bergen, early in the session, even prior to us launching our campaign, put out Senate Bill 938, and it's a privatization bill. And, you know, his message around that bill was, does North Carolina really still need to be in the spirits business? And can the money that's tied up in, you know, warehousing and retail spaces and land and things like that, could that money be better used to address healthcare, education, infrastructure, the much more pressing needs of the state? So, you know, we found a lot of that language to be favorable. We are in favor of a majority of it. So we've made it easy on our website. If you're inclined to want to help support Senate Bill 938, you can do so on our website. So, you know, there's some good opportunities there, and the timing, it seems to be, you know, spot on right now.
16: FreeOurSpiritsNC.org. That's the website?
10: Correct.
16: That is the website. Joyce Sullivan, the CEO of Free Our Spirits NC. Joyce, thank you so much for your time. We appreciate it.
10: Thanks, Jeff.
4: Yes, our thanks to Jeff for that, too, and to Joyce Sullivan. We'll see what happens with this new thing with our liquor sales here in the state. Coming up next on WPTF's Evening News, the latest economic headlines. But first, it's coming up on 5:18, time for traffic on the 8th. And we've got Kyle Nashheim in the Johnson Hyundai Traffic Center. Kyle, I didn't get a sneak peek at your map, but I'm assuming that things are going really swimmingly on I-40 and Wade Avenue.
6: Well,
4: laughing because I know I'm just making that up.
6: I was going to say, no, right now, well, you're going slow. We have no incidents on 40 eastbound. We're seeing about a 10-minute delay starting all the way back over in Durham. This is at Highway 54. You're barely getting above 40 miles an hour. Once you pass Wade Avenue, you're back up to the posted speed limit for a little bit. We do have good news over in Garner on 40 eastbound. All lanes are now open. That disabled 18-wheeler has been taken care of, but we're still seeing delays of about 5 minutes starting at Jones Sausage Road. Headed over towards eastern Wade County, headed towards Zeblin, we're looking at a 10-minute ride on 64 eastbound, starting at Business 64. Back over towards the capital city, 540 eastbound, a 20 to 25 minute delay starting at Lumley Road. Right now we're seeing no slowdowns on 440 in either direction. Heading towards the Bull City, 885, barely getting above 20 miles an hour in both directions, adding at least 5 to 7 minutes to your commute. And we're still looking at this accident on 40 eastbound, 85 northbound. That right now, left lane is blocked, a 25 minute delay from Highway 86 as you're approaching US 70. Some southbound delays headed towards US 70 from the Durham Freeway, adding about 8 minutes to your commute. And if you're headed towards Orange County on 40 West, we're looking at a 12-minute slowdown starting all the way back at 15501. That's the latest from the Johnson Hyundai Traffic Center.
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4: In statewide news, as Republican legislative leaders announced a framework for a state budget, Democrats in the General Assembly say it is past time for action on a state spending plan. State Senator Sidney Batch told reporters she believes priorities are misplaced.
13: For nearly 3 years, the people running this legislature have made a choice every single day to prioritize their own political agenda over the basic functions of your government. And I know you have felt it in your paycheck, in your premiums, in your kids' classrooms, in your community.
4: Batch points out that while taxes have been cut, many are paying more in other areas such as fees for services, increased utility rates, and higher insurance premiums. North Carolina Democrats unveil a maternal health package aimed at reducing deaths among black mothers. The centerpiece of the package is the Momnibus 3.5 Act, which would invest roughly $20 million in community-based maternal health programs, implicit bias training for healthcare workers, providers, and lactation training programs at HBCUs. OBGYN Dr. Michelle Wilson.
15: Implicit bias in healthcare leads to worse outcomes. And for black women, it can mean the difference between life and death.
4: The CDC says black women are 3 to 4 times more likely to die from pregnancy-related causes than white women, and more than 80% of those deaths are in the state are preventable. And with temperatures expected to reach the mid and upper 90s in the coming days and drought conditions persisting across the Cape Fear region, Brunswick County officials are urging residents to reduce water use through a stage one water conservation alert. Brunswick County Communications Director Megan Kaskak tells WWAY.
17: You have an odd address that your irrigation days would be on Tuesdays, Thursdays, and Saturdays.
0: and even addresses would be on Wednesday, Friday, and Sunday. And then Mondays would be a no irrigation day.
4: The alert applies to customers served by Brunswick County Public Utilities, as well as residents in Bald Head Island, Holden Beach, Oak Island, and Ocean Isle Beach.
16: I'm Seth Sutel, and this is Markets in a Minute. Stocks are holding relatively steady on Wall Street as the roller coaster for AI companies turns higher again. The S&P 500 gave up an early gain and was little changed in the first hour of trading Thursday. The index is coming off a steep drop that pulled it back to where it was in early May. The Dow rose 220 points. That's about 0.4%. The NASDAQ Composite edged up 0.1%. Gains for chip stocks helped offset a drop for Oracle, which sank on concerns about how much it's spending on AI. Oil prices weren't moving much, even as fighting flares up again in Iran. Brent crude edged down 0.4% to about $93 a barrel. Seth Sutel, New York.
4: WPTF News Time. We're coming up on 5:24. Now it's time for more from the world of business and the economy. And here's the Bank Rate Minute.
17: 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This is Ted Rossman with the Bankrate Personal Finance Minute. Start by examining where your money is going. Comb through recent bank and credit card statements and keep a spending diary for cash purchases. Look for money leaks. For example, free trials that turned into paid subscriptions without your knowledge. Are you spending $20 a day for a takeout lunch when you could bring leftovers from home? Are social media influencers encouraging you to engage in too much retail therapy? Consider instituting a 24-hour waiting period before making an impulse buy. And don't link your credit card with e-commerce platforms. The best savings accounts yield more than 4%, according to Bankrate. Having money automatically transferred from every paycheck into a high-yield savings account can really add up. Over the course of a year, earning 4% on a $10,000 emergency fund is about $400 in free money. Paying yourself first is valuable because if you try to save whatever is left at the end of the month, there might not be anything left. I'm Ted Rossman.
4: Well, President Donald Trump has a surprising take on a new report that shows inflation spiking to its highest level in 3 years. Trump told reporters in the Oval Office on Wednesday that, quote, I love the inflation. Ahead of the November midterm elections, voters have ranked the economy as a top concern and have given Trump low marks on that issue. The problem has intensified as the Iran war has pushed oil prices higher. Within minutes of his on-camera comment, Democrats quickly rushed to promote it on social media. On Capitol Hill, Representative Amelia Sykes, a Democrat from Ohio, asked Energy Secretary Chris Wright if he too loved inflation. Wright said he'd prefer lower inflation, but praised Trump's work on curbing Iran's nuclear ambitions. And a North Carolina bill that would halt this year's home reappraisals in counties and municipalities has passed both chambers of the General Assembly and is headed to the governor for final action. The measure would also pause new property tax reevaluations in several other counties. Chris McLaughlin, a faculty member at UNC's Chapel Hill School of Government, tells WLOS.
18: Clearly a concern about local government spending. It's possible. Anything's possible. But I would then ask, how are we going to pay for the services that we all expect and want?
4: Republicans who hold majorities in both chambers of the legislature say SB 889 is intended to protect homeowners from rapidly increasing tax bills tied to rising property values.
19: Never lose sight of the plot. This is Soundbites, and I'm Alan Davidson. 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
22: Have you made plans yet for summer travel?
1: New research from the Bank of America reveals that while Americans aren't scrapping their summer plans, three-quarters of us are still planning a trip. Only 10% said higher gas prices have forced them to cancel their trips. However, 1 in 5 travelers say they'll be cutting their food and accommodation budgets this summer, as well as changing their destination. Even their mode of transportation. The bottom line? While we're still traveling, after all, we won't be denied, we'll be spending less time, less money, and staying closer to home. 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I'm Peter Greenberg, and this is today's Worldwide Travel Minute.
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9: WPTF News Time, we're at 5:28, and let's take another look at the roads. We've got Kyle Nasheim in the Johnson Hyundai Traffic Center with the latest. Kyle, tell us about Wade Avenue. I know that's where it's all happening.
6: Well, we'll get there in just a second. Still looking at this incident over in Durham on 85 North. Looks like now both lanes have been blocked. They're trying to get the vehicle completely out of the median. Delays of at least 25 minutes starting at Highway 86. Some residual delays southbound, at least 10 minutes coming off the Durham Freeway. Back over towards 40 East, heading towards Wade Avenue. We're looking at a 12-minute delay. That delay is starting all the way back at 751. Once you pass Wade Avenue, you're back up to the posted speed limit.

0: the Cary Parkway. That's the latest from the Johnson Hyundai Traffic Center.
1: Thanks a lot, Kyle. WPTF forecast looking at an overnight low of 75. Of course, showers and thunderstorms in the forecast tonight, tomorrow, and the next day. Tomorrow, there are high 102 with a heat index of 109. Right now, we're at 98 degrees. And now it's time for news of North Carolina and the world from NCN News. 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
2: NCN News, I'm John Champion. President Donald Trump says he's close to a deal with Iran for ending the war.
3: We just made a great settlement of the war with Iran. And we're going to be subject to finalization of documents, which should get done over the next few days. We'll probably have a signing maybe in Europe.
2: Mr. Trump says he has called off plans for new military strikes on Iran tonight, just hours after threatening to escalate the conflict. High heat is going to be the main story the rest of the week for most of the state. Thursday and Friday's temperatures will be near record levels across much of the state. National Weather Service meteorologist Tom Green is in Raleigh and tells NCN News.
4: We're looking at temperatures in the upper 90s today for highs. Could end up getting up to 100, 102 tomorrow, depending on where people are, and our humidity has been coming up.
2: State Democrats unveil a maternal health package aimed at reducing deaths among black mothers. The centerpiece of the package is the Momnibus 3.5 Act, which would invest roughly $20 million in community-based maternal health programs, implicit bias training for healthcare providers, and lactation training programs at HBCUs. OBGYN Dr. Michelle Wilson says,
5: implicit bias in healthcare leads to worse outcomes. And for black women, it can mean the difference between life and death.
2: Drivers in Asheville should be aware of an overnight closure on Interstate 26. The NCDOT says eastbound I-26 will be closed from Brevard Road to Airport Road tonight as crews prepare to open two new lanes on Friday. Traffic will be detoured onto I-40 East to Hendersonville Road and then south to Airport Road while workers work to remove barrels, barricades, and update lane markings. Well, on this Thursday afternoon, we thank you for listening to NCN News. Wall Street surged Thursday after President Trump called off plans for military strikes on Iran, raising hopes for a diplomatic solution. The Dow gained nearly 2%, the S&P 500 rose 1.8%, and the NASDAQ jumped 2.5%, while oil prices and treasury yields moved lower. 10,000 pounds of food, 2,000 meal bags for 2,000 kids. That's what volunteers of Convoy of Hope and the NACS Foundation provided Wednesday to help families stretch their food budget this summer. Executive Director of NACS Foundation, Kevin O'Connell, says,
6: so when schools close, many children rely on that access to the free food or even the reduced price meals. We're really working to fill a gap.
2: O'Connell says almost 40% of SNAP recipients in the state are children. That's the sounds of fans at a watch party in Mexico City. Listen to them scream as Mexico's Julian Quiñones makes the first goal of the World Cup tournament playing against South Africa. While some may think bears are only in the mountains, they can be found across North Carolina, and they're being seen a great deal right now. Black bear biologist Jenna Malzahn says bears can be found in 65% of the state, and the population is growing. She also tells WFMY,
7: to keep, like, supporting birds but not putting out bird feeders is to plant different, like, plants for them, like flowers.
2: Now, for more specific ways to keep the bears away, Malzahn said the website BearWise offers helpful tips, and the North Carolina Wildlife Commission also provides a helpline where people can share wildlife observations and ask questions. John Champion, NCN News.
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3: Well, if you don't really have a true retirement lifetime income plan, in other words, getting income for life when you retire, not dependent on the stock market, it's almost like building a gigantic skyscraper but not having any furniture in it. 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Social Security, that's income retirement, but you have to have some more. 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
3: 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No cost or obligation. You also get one of the books I've written, the big book on retirement when you come in.
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5: NCN Sports, I'm Jeff Hamlin. The UNC baseball team will face Ole Miss in the College World Series at Charles Schwab Field in Omaha tomorrow. North Carolina searching for its first national championship and their 13th trip to the College World Series. Head coach Scott Forbes led UNC to Omaha 2 years ago, where they were eliminated by Florida State. Forbes says the new players have to be reminded how special going to the College World Series is.
6: If you want to come out here and you want to have success, my job is to head coach just to remind these guys why we are here. While it's an honor to be here and it's hard to get to the College World Series, it's even harder to win it.
5: Game 5 of the Stanley Cup Finals tonight at the Lenovo Center in Raleigh as the Carolina Hurricanes face the Vegas Golden Knights. The best of 7 series is tied at 2 games apiece. Jordan Staal has 5 goals in the first 4 games of the series. The last 2 players to do that in the Stanley Cup Finals, Wayne Gretzky and Mario Lemieux. Brandon Bussey was in the goalie starter crease, and during skate around this morning, Bussey earned the win in Game 4 on Tuesday. In professional softball, the Carolina Blaze will face the Portland Cascade at Smith Family Stadium in Durham this afternoon. Former Duke All-American Anna Gold hitting 600 in the opening 2 games. The Blaze have started the year 2-0. They were the first team in Athletes Unlimited softball to earn a series win this season. Former Duke Blue Devils Leona McGuire and Lindy Duncan are second as the first round continues in the Dow Championship, the only team event on the LPGA Tour. McGuire and Duncan teamed to shoot a 68 today. They're at 2-under. Right now, they are 1 stroke back of the leaders, Nicole Broj-Estrup and Gemma Dreiberg, who are each at 3-under. Former North Carolina Central wide receiver Joaquin Davis has signed with the Pittsburgh Steelers. Davis played at Jordan High School in Durham. 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
7: Thanks a lot, Jeff. WPTF News time, we're at 5:38, and so time for traffic on the 8s. Let's see what's going on out there. Kyle Nashheim is in the Johnson & Day Traffic Center. Kyle, are things any better out there on I-85?
8: Well, we have some good news that people in Durham have been waiting for. All lanes are now open on 85 north at the US 70 exit at Ensign and has been cleared. Still looking at a 30-minute delay, however, from Highway 86 all the way towards the Durham Freeway. Southbound delays of at least 8 minutes coming from the Bull City. Speaking of 885, we're looking at delays barely getting above 20 miles an hour in both directions, and 540 eastbound slowdowns of at least 20 minutes starting at Glenwood Avenue. Over in eastern Wake County, we got some slowdowns on 87 north, leaving 440 of at least 5 to 6 minutes. Once you pass 540, you're back up to the posted speed limit, but all eyes are over on 40 eastbound, starting at the 540 interchange, a 12-minute delay. Gates are open. Caniacs are headed to the Novo Center for tonight's pivotal Game 5. 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That's the latest from the Johnson Hyundai Traffic Center.
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5: Partly cloudy tonight with a low of 74, sunny and hot on Friday, a high of 102, heat index values as high as 109, slight chance for showers and thunderstorms on Friday night. It'll be mostly cloudy and a low of 75.
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7: National Weather Service heat advisory is in effect for many parts of the state. Air temperatures will reach the mid to upper 90s to 100, which they have. Now, in some areas, the high humidity pushing the feels like heat index to a dangerous 100 to 105. Ashley Ward is the director of the Heat Policy Innovation Hub at Duke and tells WPTF News.
12: Making sure that you're aware of the warnings that are being put out, the weather that you just talked about. So avoiding strenuous outdoor activity during the hottest part of the day. It's always important that you stay hydrated.
7: Friday will be even hotter, but the mountains will be cooler. The Durham Board of County Commissioners unanimously approved a $1.05 billion operating budget this week, including a property tax hike of 2.5 cents and a $14.55 million funding increase for Durham Public Schools. Commissioner Wendy Jacobs says work must be done on school funding methods.
13: And we're going to figure out how we take care of each other. We're going to do it. Nobody else is going to be coming in to help us.
7: County Manager Claudia Hager says the county is balancing residents' ability to pay property taxes with pressures that we're having to absorb because our federal and state partners have shifted how they support the organization. Raleigh Water officials say they are increasing enforcement efforts and urging residents to cut back on water use as demand rises and drought conditions persist. Assistant Director Ed Buckin tells ABC 11.
14: This particular drought that we're in now is sort of the worst case scenario. We're starting to see more demand from our customers and a little more evaporation because it's been hotter.
7: Level 1 water restrictions have been in place since April, limiting outdoor irrigation to Tuesdays and Wednesdays. Well, power has been restored to more than 1,000 homes east of Hillsboro in northwest of Durham in Orange County. Fire officials say a downed tree over power lines and a large woods fire blocked the areas of Coal Mill and Pleasant Green Roads Wednesday night. Officials have not said what caused the tree to fall or the fire to start. And the Carolina Hurricanes are back in Raleigh after taking the Game 4 win in Las Vegas to tie up the Stanley Cup Final Series. Waiting at RDU for the Canes' plane to land stood dozens of Caniacs, all decked out in jerseys, signs with and memorabilia to welcome their team back.
15: Let's go Canes, and you know, the cup is ours this year. We want it.
7: Yes. Game 5 is set for tonight at the Lenovo Center with the puck drop at 8 p.m. WPTF News Time, 5:43.
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7: Well, taking a look at national news, President Donald Trump said today he has called off new military strikes on Iran hours after threatening to escalate the war. Trump had threatened major strikes on Iran and to seize control of its oil and gas industries as escalating attacks between the countries pushed the Middle East closer to full-scale war. The threats to seize Iran's Karg Island oil terminal came after the U.S. and Iran traded strikes for a second straight day. Trump told Fox News that while he would prefer to take over Karg Island, he's not sure that, quote, America has the stomach for it. Iran's parliamentary speaker warned on social media that an endless quagmire could result. Well, Trump is claiming the U.S. has been sneaking oil out through the Strait of Hormuz. AP correspondent Ben Thomas reports.
16: Asked Wednesday about a report that rising gas prices had pushed consumer inflation to 4.2% in May, President Trump had a surprising response.
17: I love the inflation.
16: Suggesting prices would plunge back as soon as the Iran war ends, and then revealing,
17: you know, we've been taking out millions of barrels of oil. Nobody knows it.
18: Project Freedom, the idea of running ships through the Strait of Hormuz, it never stopped.
16: Secretary Pete Hegseth later telling reporters,
18: we've been protecting commercial shipping going through the Strait of Hormuz, as the president announced, to the tune of over 100 million barrels.
16: There was no immediate confirmation of that figure, which roughly equals 5 days of oil shipments before the war began. But Central Command refutes Iran's claims that the strait is closed. I'm Ben Thomas.
7: Well, the president is nominating federal prosecutor Jake Clayton as director of national intelligence. AP Washington correspondent Sagar Magani reports.
19: President Trump has tabbed federal prosecutor Jay Clayton to be director of national intelligence. The president was under intense pressure to nominate a permanent replacement for Tulsi Gabbard after her resignation last month. Democrats like Hakeem Jeffries panned his pick as acting DNI. Federal Housing Chief Bill Pulte,
20: a malignant political hack,
19: and refused to renew a key surveillance program until the president picked someone else. The president had doubled down on Pulte, but at the same time,
17: we're interviewing people right now.
19: Clayton is a former Securities and Exchange Commission chief, and as Manhattan's top prosecutor, has a wide portfolio from terrorism,
21: ISIS-inspired actions,
19: to corruption. The president had said Pulte would take over as DNI next week. It's unclear if the Senate can move fast enough to confirm Clayton before then. Sagar Magani, Washington.
7: Britain's defense minister has resigned. AP correspondent Karen Shamas reports.
22: Britain's defense secretary, John Healey, has resigned because he says the government isn't willing to spend enough on the military at a time of rising threats. Healey told Prime Minister Keir Starmer on Thursday that the government's defence investment plan falls well short of what is required at this dangerous time. Publication of the plan has been delayed amid reports of disagreement between the Defence Ministry and the Treasury. Healey wrote in a letter to the Prime Minister that I am now left with no other option but to submit my resignation. NATO Secretary General Mark Rutte told reporters he wasn't aware of Healey's resignation.
23: I had not heard his announcement. John Healey, I respect very much.
22: But he added the importance of defense spending.
23: The core task of every government in the end is keeping the country safe and making sure that there is a strong economy.
22: I'm Karen Shamas.
7: Storms in the Midwest have left thousands of people without power. Here's AP correspondent Donna Warder with more.
24: Wednesday brought storms through parts of the Midwest that knocked out power to hundreds of thousands of homes and businesses and caused more than 1,000 flight delays and cancellations at Chicago airports. National Weather Service meteorologist Scott Klebauer says Thursday could bring more severe storms and flash flooding.
25: We do have three flash flood warnings that are associated with the current cluster of thunderstorms moving out of southeastern Nebraska. The warnings extend from near Lincoln, Nebraska, and then kind of move eastward, just south, it looks like, of Omaha, but in Council Bluff, Iowa.
24: On Wednesday, strong winds blew part of an apartment building roof off in the Chicago area. Buildings were crushed in northern Missouri and barns collapsed in Wisconsin. Most of the homes and businesses still without power are in Illinois. I'm Donna Warder.
7: WPTF News Time, we're at 5:48. The latest in news and entertainment on the way, but let's take a look right now at the roads with Kyle Nashheim. He's in the Johnson Hyundai Traffic Center. Kyle?
8: Still looking at slowdowns across the triangle over in Durham. 85 north, all lanes are now open. Still looking at a 20-minute delay starting at Highway 86, 40 westbound. Heading towards Orange County, we're seeing slowdowns of at least 5 minutes. 885 barely getting above 25 miles an hour in both directions. 540 eastbound around the capital city, a 16-minute delay starting at Glenwood Avenue. Seeing some slowdowns on 87 north, leaving 440. We're looking at an extra 5 minutes as you're approaching the 540 interchange. And in Cary, northbound delays of US 1, a 5-minute delay starting at Cary Parkway. Southbound, we're looking at slowdowns of at least 5 minutes. That's starting just past Walnut Street. And we are seeing Caniacs on the roadways on 40 eastbound around the airport. airport exits, heading towards Wade Avenue, a 10-minute delay from 540. Once you pass the Wade Avenue exit, you're back up to the posted speed limit. That's the latest from the Johnson Hyundai Traffic Center.
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7: While some may think bears are only in the mountains, bears can be found across North Carolina, and they are being seen a great deal right now. Black bear biologist Jenna Malzin says bears can be found in 65% of the state, and the population is growing. She also tells WFMY,
6: bears love bird feeders because they're chock full of generally a couple pounds of birdseed, which is full of calories. So it's kind of like a fast food, like drive-through for a bear.
7: For more specific ways to keep bears away, Malzin said the website BearWise offers helpful tips, and the North Carolina Wildlife Commission provides a helpline where people can share wildlife observations and ask questions. Well, the United States Postal Service says North Carolina had the 12th most dog attacks on mail carriers in the nation last year. Mail carriers were attacked by dogs 144 times in 2025. The number marks a decrease from 2024, when North Carolina ranked 10th with 169 dog attacks on mail carriers. Raleigh USPS carrier Antoine Welcome told CBS 17.
20: Dogs are, you know, much like people. They have good and bad days. And the one thing that we don't want is an encounter in which a carrier is bitten, because those are very costly, not only for the homeowner, but for the carrier as well.
7: According to USPS, mail carriers were attacked by dogs the most in 2025 in California. Well, construction on the first North Carolina Buc-ee's location is officially underway in Mebane. Buc-ee's officials and community leaders gathered Wednesday morning to break ground on the project. Buc-ee's CEO Arch Beaver Applin told WXII,
26: I think it'll change Mebane for the good. Most of the traffic we generate is going up and down the interstate anyway.
7: The massive travel center will be located just off Interstate 85 and 40 in Alamance County, just a short distance away from where I-40 forks away from I-85 on Trollingwood Hawfields Road. WPTF News Time, coming up on 5:53, time for some entertainment news. Well, Taylor Swift saw a memorable Game 4 of the NBA Finals between the New York Knicks and San Antonio Spurs at Madison Square Garden. It was a great game. Swift wore a blue T-shirt with Stevie Nicks, and Nicks was spelled K-N-I-C-K-S, printed on it in orange. Reports emerged in recent weeks that she and fiancé Travis Kelce are set to host their upcoming wedding inside the arena. The couple attended Game 3 of the Eastern Conference Finals between the Knicks and Cavaliers, not far from where Kelce is from in Cleveland Heights, Ohio. Swift celebrated Wednesday night after the Knicks completed a record rally from 29 points down to beat the Spurs 107-106. Great game. Well, this weekend's UFC fight at the White House is coming at a significant cost. Correspondent Gethin Kulbaugh reports.
27: President Donald Trump's UFC fight on the White House's South Lawn is requiring efforts from more than seven federal agencies, hundreds of staff working on site daily, and about $60 million. The event is part of the 250th anniversary of America's founding and is scheduled for this weekend, with seven mixed martial arts matches Sunday. A lawsuit filed by two Virginia residents seeks to stop it. The agency filed a rebuff in court, noting the $60 million is is coming from the UFC and affiliated groups. The document does not specify the extent of government resources spent on the project. I'm Geffen Coolball.
7: And what makes a memorable FIFA World Cup anthem? Is it a global banger, a song performed in different languages and across internationally popular genres to speak to as many countries as possible? Or should it simply value a chant along chorus above all? Well, the Associated Press asked a few of the performers behind the most popular World Cup anthems of all time to get to the bottom of it. According to Shakira, J Balvin, Wyclef Jean, and Nora Fethi, it is all of the above. A good anthem chooses rhythm, catchy hook, and expresses unity. Well, the future of Doctor Who is uncertain after the BBC canceled the planned Christmas special. Showrunner Russell T. Davies has confirmed his exit, saying the episode wasn't written and no actor was chosen for the Doctor's role. The BBC announced Wednesday that Davies and production company Bad Wolf decided not to proceed with the special. The broadcaster says it aims to invest in the show's long-term future and is seeking new production partners. Now, Doctor Who first aired in 1963, has entertained generations of fans with more than a dozen actors playing the lead role. Davies, who revived the show in 2005, says its future remains, quote, exciting and unpredictable. And the educational series Gracie's Corner is joining Disney Plus. The show, created by Javoris and Arlene Gordon Hollingsworth, was inspired by their daughter Gracelyn and aims to reflect diverse families. Disney announced today that it has acquired the global streaming rights and will develop new content with the family. The series, which has over 6.3 million YouTube subscribers, will debut Monday on Disney Plus in the U.S. and select markets. The Hollingsworth started the series during the pandemic to provide educational content featuring Black characters. The partnership highlights Disney's interest in creator-led programming. And Ladies' Night Out. Ashanti and Friends brings a night of R&B to Raleigh, headlined by Grammy Award-winning superstar Ashanti at Memorial Auditorium. And believe it or not, Carrie, the musical, unleashes some powerful teenage angst to song at Charlotte Stage Door Theater. And Mexico opened the World Cup in style with a dominant 2.0 win over South Africa in front of a boisterous home crowd at Azteca Stadium. The U.S. and Canada both get their opportunity for a fast start in front of their respective home countries on Friday. Julian Quiñones scored the first goal of the World Cup in the ninth minute, booting across through the legs of South Africa's goalkeeper, Ronwen Williams. Now South Korea and the Czech Republic will play the final game today in Guadalajara, Mexico, as coming up at 10 p.m. And it seems that a massive UFC event, rather, American novelist Virginia Evans has won the Women's Prize for Fiction with The Correspondent, a bestseller told in letters. Canadian journalist Lise Duché won the Women's Prize for nonfiction with The Finest Hotel in Kabul, A People's History of Afghanistan. Both prizes include a $40,000 purse and are open to female English language writers from around the world. Evan's novel, written during the COVID-19 pandemic, topped bestsellers list and became a book club favorite. A film adaptation is in the works. Duché's book profiles Kabul's Intercontinental Hotel, offering a microcosm of Afghanistan's history. The fiction prize was established in 1996, and the nonfiction prize was founded in 2024 to address a gender imbalance in publishing. WPTF News Time, 5:58, time for another look at the roads. We've got Kyle Nasheim. He's in the Johnson Hyundai Traffic Center with the latest. Kyle, I know you had stuff going on at I-85. That's cleared up a little bit, right?
8: That has cleared up, and we're seeing some easing of congestions on 85 northbound now. About a 10-minute delay starting at Highway 86. Over on 885, northbound delays of at least 10 minutes coming off of I-40 as you're approaching Ellis Road. Speaking of 540, slowdowns of at least 15 minutes now starting at Glenwood Avenue as you're heading towards Falls and Noose Road. And over in North Raleigh on Durham Road, Highway 98, we're looking at delays of at least 10 minutes. This is between Old Creedmoor Road and Six Forks Road. Back around the capital city, 87 North, we're looking at a 5-minute delay coming off of 440 as you're approaching the 540 interchange. Seeing no delays over in Johnston County on 40 eastbound from US 70 all the way down towards Benson and I-95. But we are seeing some slowdowns in Cary, US 1 north. Extra 5 minutes approaching I-40 southbound. Delays of at least 5 minutes starting at Cary Parkway. But the big story, 40 eastbound. Caniacs heading to Lenovo Center looking at a 10 to 15 minute delay that is starting all the way back at Highway 54 exit. You're not back up to the posted speed limit until you pass Wade Avenue. That's the latest from the Johnson Hyundai Traffic Center.
7: Thanks a lot, Kyle. Well, we're looking at 75 for an overnight low with showers and thunderstorms. Right now it's 96. The news is next. 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
2: News this hour from Town Hall. I'm Keith Peters in Washington. President Trump says a settlement has been reached with Iran. Willie Nelson reports from the White House.
5: President Trump is providing an update on negotiations with Iran following recent military tensions in the region.
9: We just made a great settlement of the war with Iran, and we're going to be subject to finalization of documents, which should get done over the next few days. We'll probably have a signing maybe in Europe, and it's a great thing.
5: Willie Nelson, the White House.
2: The opening of the Canadian-U.S. bridge across the Detroit River has been delayed due to what officials say are outstanding issues. Correspondent Marcela Sanchez has more.
10: The Gordie Howe International Bridge was expected to open to traffic later this month. In a statement released before Friday's ribbon-cutting ceremony, the Windsor-Detroit Bridge Authority said both Canada and the United States have agreed to delay the opening of the bridge, taking the necessary time to resolve any outstanding issues. The bridge, named after the late Canadian hockey great, is jointly owned by Canada and Michigan. The opening had remained in question for months after President Trump demanded that Canada turn over at least half the ownership of the bridge to the U.S. federal government. The bridge connects Windsor, Ontario, and Detroit and would be a vital economy artery between Canada and the U.S. Marcela Sanchez, Washington.
2: President Trump plans to nominate Jay Clayton, the U.S. attorney for the Southern District of New York and a former Securities and Exchange Commission chairman, as director of national intelligence. Mr. Trump announced the nomination on social media Thursday amid pressure from Congress. On Wall Street, the Dow up by 929 points, the NASDAQ rose 640, the S&P 500 advanced 127. More at townhall.com.
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13: Starting tomorrow, the public can buy stock in Elon Musk's rocket company, SpaceX, via an initial public offering.
14: In an IPO, banks and other financial institutions act as intermediaries. They buy the stock being issued by the company and then sell it to the public. Before that happens, they gauge investor interest to determine a final offering price.
13: Damian Troisi reports this promises to be the biggest IPO ever on Wall Street. Producer prices here in the U.S. climbed last month at the fastest rate since 2022, fueled by a surge in energy costs after the start of the Iran war.
15: The Labor Department says the producer price index jumped 6.5% from a year ago. The price of gas up by 23% from April to May.
13: That is Laura Winters reporting a booming session on Wall Street at the closing bell. The Dow was up 929 points. The NASDAQ gained 640. For the Wall Street Business Report, I'm Bob Agnew.
2: News and analysis at townhall.com. Britain's defense minister has resigned in another blow to Prime Minister Keir Starmer's government. More on this story from correspondent Karen Chamas reporting from London.
16: Healey told Prime Minister Keir Starmer on Thursday that the government's defence investment plan falls well short of what is required at this dangerous time. Publication of the plan has been delayed amid reports of disagreements between the defence ministry and the Treasury. Healey wrote in a letter to the Prime Minister that I am now left with no other option but to submit my resignation. NATO Secretary General Mark Rutte told reporters he wasn't aware of Healey's resignation.
17: I had not heard his announcement. John Healey, I respect very much.
16: But he added the importance of defence spending.
17: The core task of every government in the end is keeping the country safe.
16: I'm Karen Chamas.
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7: 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Our overnight low, 75. I'm here in the WPTF News Studio with Charles Hadley in operations and traffic reporter Kyle Nasheim.
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7: A National Weather Service heat advisory is in effect for many parts of the state. Now, air temperatures reached the mid to upper 90s and some places 100. Now, with high humidity pushing the feels like heat index to a dangerous 100 to 105. Now, Ashley Ward is the director of the Heat Policy Innovation Hub at Duke and tells WPTF News.
18: I think it's really important that people think about prevention. Reducing their risk of heat stroke is about preventing heat exposure to begin with. I think it's important to note that heat exhaustion and heat illness generally is 100% preventable.
7: Friday will be even hotter and the mountains will be cooler. A Raleigh water official say they're increasing enforcement efforts and urging residents to cut back on water use as demand rises and drought conditions persist. Assistant Director Ed Buckin tells ABC 11.
19: We are making sure we're going to have our enforcement staff out in the morning.
7: Well, level one water restrictions have been in place since April, limiting outdoor irrigation to Tuesdays and Wednesdays. The Durham Board of County Commissioners unanimously approved a $1.05 billion operating budget this week, including a property tax hike of 2.5 cents and a $14.55 million funding increase for Durham Public Schools. Commissioner Wendy Jacobs says work must be done on school funding methods.
21: And we are still strong. We have our AAA bond rating, and so we're going to get through the next year. But Durham County government alone cannot fill the gap.
7: County Manager Claudia Hager says the county is balancing residents' ability to pay property taxes with pressures that we're having to absorb because our federal and state partners have shifted how they support the organization. 10,000 pounds of food, 2,000 meal bags for 2,000 kids. That's what volunteers at Convoy of Hope and the NACS Foundation provided yesterday to help families stretch their food budgets this summer. Executive Director of NACS Foundation, Kevin O'Connell.
22: This is a big deal. I mean, there's these groceries. They will get a delivery of one bag of groceries a week over 4 weeks. And if utilized right, this will provide at least four meals.
7: O'Connell says almost 40% of SNAP recipients in the state are children. Well, the Carolina Hurricanes are back in Raleigh after taking the Game 4 win in Las Vegas to tie up the Stanley Cup Final Series. Waiting at RDU for the Canes' plane to land stood dozens of Caniacs all decked out with jerseys, signs, and memorabilia to welcome their team back.
23: It's going to be electric, you know. The fans love it. I think the players, they feel confident. We, you know, got it done in Vegas for Game 4, and I think, you know, we're just going to come out strong and show us what they got.
7: Well, Game 5 is set for tonight at the Lenovo Center with a puck drop at 8 p.m. But folks are out there already. WPTF News Time 6:05. I'm here to tell you what's happening around the Lenovo Center. From the Johnson & Day Traffic Center, it's Kyle Nasheim.
8: Stop-and-go conditions if you're heading towards Lenovo Center on 40 eastbound. A 12-minute delay starting at 5:40. I've also seen some slowdowns over on inbound Wade Avenue, barely getting above 20 miles an hour. Already have closed off the exit. exit to Edwards Mill Road, you're having to use Blue Ridge Road to get to Lenovo Center. 540, a little bit of slowdown around the Creedmoor Road exit, adding about 7 minutes to your commute, and a little bit of westbound delays of 440 heading towards Wade Avenue. It's an extra 5 minutes. That's starting at Glenwood Avenue. Over in eastern Wade County, no slowdowns on 64 eastbound, and we're looking at no delays over on 40 eastbound in Johnston County, headed towards Benson and I-95. Over some delays on US 1 North, leaving Apex, heading towards Cary, a 5 minute delay starting all the way back at East William Street. 885 northbound delays of at least 7 minutes coming off of I-40, and some slowdowns on 40 westbound, headed towards Orange County, an extra 5 minutes starting at Highway 86. This June at Johnson Hyundai, say big on two luxury SUVs. 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That's the latest from the Johnson Hyundai Traffic Center.
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20: Partly cloudy tonight with a low of 74, sunny and hot on Friday, a high of 102, heat index values as high as 109, slight chance for showers and thunderstorms on Friday night. It'll be mostly cloudy and a low of 75.
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7: Well, Graham Plattner won the Maine Democratic primary for U.S. Senate, channeling voter frustration over the high cost of living and overcoming revelations about his past to set up a high-stakes race against Republican Senator Susan Collins. Now, Chris Cooper, a Western Carolina political science professor, joined Jeff Hamlin to discuss this high-stakes matchup.
24: The big question regarding Graham Plattner not only was how his indiscretions that have come out recently would hurt him or help him in this race, it was also margin. He came in at 73%. Do you think that's healthy enough to keep the faith of the Democratic Party going into November?
25: I mean, it looks like it. So the polling numbers for him before all the revelations, if you want to call them that, were about 75%. So it looks like he really didn't take much of a dip. But I am curious to see. This is, you know, in some ways analogous to Mark Robinson with some of the texts. But in a state that is sort of similarly close. And so I am interested to see as more allegations come out, if Democrats might not actually come out in as big numbers as they claim, and if some of these independent voters might just say, hey, this is enough, right? Things are also these comments, and particularly this sort of texting of up to six women was as recently as last year. And so I am wondering if the recency might make this a little more politically important than we tend to see with affairs in the past.
24: Yeah, I wonder if this is another Cal Cunningham situation, because if you recall, Cal Cunningham was in the lead down the stretch going into that race against Tom Tillis, and then those texts came out from a subordinate, and it pretty much sank his political career. Are we now? But of course, that came at a point when, you know, Donald Trump was still in the midst of his first term, and so much more has happened since then. Are we now, and I use this term a lot, but just desensitized to it all?
25: To some degree, I don't know, though. I think some of these Plattner texts and some of his comments on Reddit were a little bit beyond, I think, what even folks are used to. And this controversy over his tattoo and whether he actually knew that that was a Nazi tattoo or not. Now he has ex-girlfriends saying that they think that it was, in fact, a Nazi tattoo and he knew that. That's not normal stuff, right? This isn't, you know, quote, just an affair or just a comment or two. This appears to be something more. I tend to think it might matter a little more. And let's remember, Susan Collins is the incumbent. It's not like Plattner's the incumbent, right? Susan Collins is the one who's been able to be reelected multiple times. I kind of wonder if she might be able to pull it out once again.
24: We keep seeing these approval numbers for Donald Trump, and it's become a monthly story now that they reach a new low. Yet it doesn't seem to be impacting him on the campaign trail, because he's still a kingmaker in many different respects, or a king taker in some regards.
25: Yeah.
24: When I keep coming back to the perpetual question of when are these low approval ratings going to come back to haunt him politically?
25: You know, they might already have, right? I mean, if we look at the South Carolina gubernatorial race, for example, right? So Pam Evett got the Donald Trump nod. She got the endorsement. And she did win, right? She got the most votes, but she still only pulled 27% of the vote. Somebody with Donald Trump's endorsement just getting 27% of the vote, that doesn't exactly scream kingmaker to me in the same way that it would have maybe just a few years ago. So I do wonder if it's starting to fade a little bit. And even at the height of his popularity, his endorsement meant a lot in the primary. In the general election, however, I think the evidence is a little bit more mixed. So I think it could be that we're seeing a slow waning of the Trump effect, very slow.
24: We're seeing this Iran war play out. It's now over 100 days. And do you think that Graham Plattner can use that as a wise bit of strategy as this war goes on? If it does play out, who knows how long it's going to play out against Susan Collins?
25: Yes. You know, I think one, just the partisanship of this, but also Graham Plattner for his many parts of his past that are coming back to haunt him. One thing he does have is he did serve this country, and he did serve this country abroad and in combat. And so he is able to talk with a little more authenticity about the real effects of war, frankly, than many other candidates are. So, yes, I think he will absolutely try to make hay of that. I think he already is trying to make hay of that. We'll see if that's enough to counteract these revelations again, we'll just call them.
24: As we continue with the Senate race here in North Carolina, a little bit closer to home, I don't know if Michael Whatley, if you asked him if who the goalkeeper is for the Carolina Hurricanes, he would say Nikita Koloff, but that I assume that is a possibility. That was a bit of a stumble on his part.
25: It was a stumble, right? I mean, this is a lot, I think, like the Cal Cunningham barbecue gate, right, where he got his picture taken with something that says, you know, I love North Carolina barbecue, but he's actually just grilling hot dogs with buns. It was a gaffe. I think it's the kind of thing that gets a real kind of pop up. I think it reinforces the idea that maybe he's not really of the state, and that maybe he's not that authentic. And at the end of the day, it's probably going to lead to some uncomfortable moments for him. But the difference between victory and defeat is not going to be held in his knowledge of Canes hockey.
24: Yeah, that's going to be the main margin of all this. I'm surprised you knew who Nikita Koloff was, though, however.
25: Oh, absolutely, absolutely. I'm a solid 50-year-old man. I'm well aware of Nikita.
24: Absolutely. You can check out Chris Cooper's book, and that's all the more reason you shall look for Nikita Koloff references in that book there, Anatomy of a Purple State. It takes a look at North Carolina politics, and certainly some interesting chapters about to be added to that as we go on through this year. Chris, it's always great talking to you. Take care.
25: You too.
7: Our thanks to Jeff and to, of course, Chris Cooper. Always love when he comes on to talk about things. WPTF News Time, 6:18. Time for another look at the roads. We've got Kyle Nashheim in the Johnson and Day Traffic Center. Kyle, any delays left over, or are we just starting?
8: We are still looking at slowdowns on 40 eastbound. I almost can bet that every one of those drivers knows who the goaltender is for the Hurricanes. They're heading to the Lenovo Center for Game 5 tonight. A 10-minute delay starting at 5:40. Also seeing some slowdowns on 540 eastbound. This is starting around Leesville Road at about 5 minutes to your right as you're approaching Six Forks Road. 440, we've got a little bit of eastbound delays. This is between Glenwood Avenue and Wake Forest Road. Right now, an extra 4 to 5 minutes. Heading over towards Cary, slowdowns on US 1 North, at least a 5-minute ride from Cary Parkway all the way towards I-40 and a little further back in Apex heading towards Cary. Got a 5-minute delay from on US 1 North from East William Street as you're up approaching the Tryon Road exit. Over into Bull City, 885, barely getting above 20 miles an hour in both directions, and we're seeing some slowdowns over on 40 East in Durham, heading towards the airport exits, adding 8 minutes to your commute, starting at 751. That's the latest from the Johnson Hyundai Traffic Center.
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7: And statewide news, as Republican legislative leaders announced a framework for a state budget, Democrats in the General Assembly say there needs to be a shift in priorities. At our legislative press conference, State Senator Sidney Batch told reporters many are worse off.
12: Costs are higher, state services are weaker, and the people who keep this state running are paid less in real dollars than they were even just a year ago. And none of that is by accident. That is the direct result of 15 years of deliberate choices made by the same people who still control this chamber.
7: Batch points out that while taxes have been cut, many are paying more in other areas such as fees for services, increased utility rates, and higher insurance premiums. A North Carolina bill that would halt this year's home reappraisals in counties and municipalities has passed both chambers of the General Assembly and is headed for to the governor for final action. The measure would also pause new property tax reevaluations in several other counties. Chris McLaughlin, a faculty member at UNC Chapel Hill School of Government, tells WLOS.
14: How are we going to pay for the services that we all expect and want? Things like fire protection and police and roads and schools and parks, et cetera, et cetera. All those services.
7: Republicans who hold majorities in both chambers of the legislature say SB 889 is intended to protect homeowners from rapidly increasing tax bills tied to rising property values. And North Carolina Democrats unveil a maternal health package aimed at reducing deaths among black mothers. The centerpiece of the package is the Momnibus 3.5 Act, which would invest roughly $20 million in community-based maternal health programs, implicit bias training for healthcare providers, and lactation training programs at HBCUs. A OBGYN, Dr. Michelle Wilson.
15: Implicit bias in healthcare leads to worse outcomes, and for black women, it can mean the difference between life and death.
7: The CDC says black women are 3 to 4 times more likely to die from pregnancy-related causes than white women, and more than 80% of those deaths in the state are preventable. And North Carolina House Republicans and Democrats advanced renewed legislation Wednesday that would prohibit anyone under 21 from buying or possessing certain hemp-derived consumable products such as gummies and intoxicating drinks. Republican State Representative Jimmy Dixon of Duplin County says,
26: "We've got the good sense to put an age limit on these types of products."
7: Senate Bill 59, which advanced to the House Rules Committee, would also make it unlawful for businesses to knowingly sell or deliver those products to anyone younger than 21 and require retailers to verify a customer's age when they have reason to believe the purchaser is underage.
2: I'm Seth Sutel, and this is the AP Markets Report. Wall Street rallied to its best day in 2 months, and oil prices fell after President Donald Trump called off his threat to launch more strikes on Iran. That raised hopes that a deal could be reached to restore the flow of crude oil out of the Persian Gulf. The S&P 500 jumped 1.8% Thursday. The index was coming off a two-day drop that had kicked it back to where it was in early May. The Dow jumped 929 points. That's about 1.9%. The NASDAQ Composite rallied 2.5%. Strong gains for chip stocks helped offset a slide for Oracle. Treasury yields eased in the bond market. Seth Sutel, New York.
7: WPTF News Time, 6:24. Now more from the world of business and the economy. Here's Bankrate.
13: 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Comb through recent bank and credit card statements and keep a spending diary for cash purchases. 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Are social media influencers encouraging you to engage in too much retail therapy? Consider instituting a 24-hour waiting period before making an impulse buy. And don't link your credit card with e-commerce platforms. The best savings accounts yield more than 4%, according to Bankrate. Having money automatically transferred from every paycheck into a high-yield savings account can really add up. Over the course of a year, earning 4% on a $10,000 emergency fund is about $400 in free money. Paying yourself first is valuable because if you try to save whatever is left at the end of the month, there might not be anything left. I'm Ted Rossman.
7: The average long-term U.S. mortgage rate ticked up this week to just below its high for the year, the latest sign that borrowing costs on home loans remain elevated relative to where they were before the war with Iran started. Mortgage buyer Freddie Mac said today that the benchmark 30-year fixed-rate mortgage rate rose to 6.52% from 6.48% last week. The average rate remains below 6.84% where it was a year ago. Now, mortgage rates are influenced by several factors, from the Federal Reserve interest rate policy decisions to bond market investors' expectations for the economy and inflation. And construction on the first North Carolina Buc-ee's location is officially underway in Mebane. Buc-ee's officials and community leaders gathered Wednesday morning to break ground on the project. Mebane Mayor Ed Hooks told those gathered,
16: 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We're continuing to make Mebane even larger on the map as a premier destination in North Carolina."
7: The massive travel center will be located just off I-85 and 40 in Alamance County, just a short distance away from where I-40 forks away from I-85 on Trollingwood Hawfields Road.
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19: Have you made plans yet for summer travel? New research from the Bank of America reveals that while Americans aren't scrapping their summer plans, three-quarters of us are still planning a trip. Only 10% said higher gas prices have forced them to cancel their trips. However, 1 in 5 travelers say they'll be cutting their food and accommodation budgets this summer, as well as changing their destination, even their mode of transportation. The bottom line, while we're still traveling, after all, we won't be denied, we'll be spending less time, less money, and staying closer to home. 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I'm Peter Greenberg, and this is today's Worldwide Travel Minute.
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7: WPTF News Time, we're at 6:28. It's time for another look at the roads. We've got Kyle Nasheim sitting in the Johnson Hyundai Traffic Center watching the rain and telling us how that's affecting the roads.
8: Well, we're still seeing slowdowns across the triangle. Main culprit is 40 eastbound around the airport exits as the Caniacs head into the Lenovo Center. Right now, we're seeing slowdowns of at least 10 minutes from 540 as you're approaching Wade Avenue. Once you get onto Wade Avenue, you're slowing down to about 20 miles an hour as they're funneling you over towards Blue Ridge Road. Seeing 540 and 440 going at the posted speed limit. A little slowdown over on outbound Capitol Boulevard. A 5-minute delay from 540 as you're approaching Burlington Mills Road. No slowdowns over in 64 eastbound in Zeblin, and we do have some slowdowns. This is on 440 westbound, looking at a 5-minute delay coming off of I-40 and Rock Quarry Road. You're not back up to the posted speed limit until you reach I-87. Over in Cary, we got some delays northbound of US 1 right now, adding about 5 minutes to your ride from 1010 Road all the way towards I-40. And 885 northbound, we're looking

0: hours after threatening to escalate the war. Mr. Trump said at the Oval Office Thursday a deal to end the war is close without giving details. Mr. Trump hours earlier had threatened major strikes on Iran and to seize control of its oil and gas industries as escalating attacks between the countries push the Middle East closer to full-scale war.
1: We have a signing soon and the documents are in pretty final shape. So we'll see. We'll see. Very good. Should be done. That should be done pretty quickly. They want it. Every bit as much as everybody else wants.
0: With temperatures expected to reach the mid and upper 90s in the coming days and drought conditions persisting across the Cape Fear region, Brunswick County officials are urging residents to reduce water use through a Stage 1 conservation alert. Carrie Ray Davis lives south of Wilmington and owns a business there. She tells WWAY,
2: "We want our grass to look nice, but really we don't want it to affect our community."
0: The alert applies to customers served by Brunswick County Public Utilities, as well as residents at Baldhead Island, Holden Beach, Oak Island, and Ocean Isle Beach. Now, if you're heading to Ocean Isle Beach this weekend, expect traffic delays. Police say beginning as early as 9 a.m. Saturday, all northbound traffic on Causeway Drive will be diverted at the mainland roundabout to help prevent gridlock during a busy beach weekend. The rerouting could remain in effect until 7 p.m., and drivers are encouraged to allow extra travel time. Construction on the First North Carolina Buc-ee's location is officially underway in Mebane. Buc-ee's officials and community leaders gathered Wednesday morning to break ground on the project. NCDOT engineer John Howell tells WXII,
3: "We are going to complete our project well before Buc-ee's opens, so that'll allow us to get our diverging diamond, get our signal timing and everything in play."
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4: I'm Seth Sutel, and this is the AP Markets Report. Wall Street rallied to its best day in 2 months, and oil prices fell after President Donald Trump called off his threat to launch more strikes on Iran. That raised hopes that a deal could be reached to restore the flow of crude oil out of the Persian Gulf. The S&P 500 jumped 1.8% Thursday. The index was coming off a two-day drop that had kicked it back to where it was in early May. The Dow jumped 929 points. That's about 1.9%. The NASDAQ Composite rallied 2.5%. Strong gains for chip stocks helped offset a slide for Oracle. Treasury yields eased in the bond market. Seth Sutel, New York.
0: Tonight in Raleigh, it's the biggest home game for the Carolina Hurricanes since winning the Stanley Cup 20 years ago. Game 5 of the Stanley Cup Final between the Canes and the Vegas Golden Knights continues, with the best of 7 series even now at 2 games apiece. Wednesday, the team returned to Raleigh and dozens of Caniacs turned out to greet them at RDU Airport.
5: It's good to see them come home. We're like, man, the Canes are like 15, 20 minutes behind us, so we like literally sprinted off the plane.
6: Let's go, Canes! Woo!
0: Puck drop is at 8 p.m. tonight. And it has begun, the World Cup. You can hear the sounds of fans at a watch party there in Mexico. Julian Quiñones and Raul Jimenez helped Mexico make an exuberant start to the World Cup by scoring a goal each in a 2-0 win over South America in the opening match of the tournament, with a capacity crowd of 80,824 watching at the iconic Azteca Stadium. Co-host Mexico started the largest World Cup tournament in history by getting goals in each half, while 3 red cards were shown, 2 for South Africa and 1 for Mexico. John Champion, NCN News.
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2: NCN Sports, I'm Jeff Hamlin. The UNC baseball team will face Ole Miss in the College World Series at Charles Schwab Field in Omaha tomorrow. North Carolina searching for its first national championship and their 13th trip to the College World Series. Head coach Scott Forbes led UNC to Omaha 2 years ago where they were eliminated by Florida State. Forbes says the new players have to be reminded how special going to the College World Series is.
3: If you want to come out here and you want to have success, my job is to head coaches to remind these guys why we are here. While it's an honor to be here and it's hard to get to the College World Series, it's even harder to win it.
2: Game 5 of the Stanley Cup Finals tonight at the Lenovo Center in Raleigh as the Carolina Hurricanes face the Vegas Golden Knights. The best of 7 series is tied at 2 games apiece. Jordan Staal has 5 goals in the first 4 games of the series. The last 2 players to do that in the Stanley Cup Finals, Wayne Gretzky and Mario Lemieux. Brandon Bussey was in the goalie starter crease, and during skate around this morning, Bussey earned a win in Game 4 on Tuesday. In professional softball, the Carolina Blaze will face the Portland Cascade at Smith Family Stadium in Durham this afternoon. Former Duke All-American Anna Gold hitting 600 in the opening 2 games. The Blaze have started the year 2-0. They were the first team in Athletes Unlimited softball to earn a series win this season. Former Duke Blue Devils Leona McGuire and Lindy Duncan are second as the first round continues in the Dow Championship, the only team event on the LPGA Tour. McGuire and Duncan team to shoot a 68 today. They're at 2-under. Right now, they are 1 stroke back of the leaders, Nicole Broch-Estrup and Gemma Dreiberg, who are each at 3-under. Former North Carolina Central wide receiver Joaquin Davis has signed with the Pittsburgh Steelers. Davis played at Jordan High School in Durham. 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
4: 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WPTF News Time, 6:38. Time for another look at traffic from the Johnson Hyundai Traffic Center. We've got Kyle Nasheim. Kyle, what are we looking at now?
5: Well, the delays are starting to ease up on 40 eastbound around the airport exits. Now we're looking at about a 6 to 7 minute delay, but the slowdown on Wade Avenue getting to the Lenovo Center for tonight's pivotal Game 5. We're looking at a 5 minute delay, barely getting above 20 miles an hour as you are heading towards Blue Ridge Road. 540 and 440 going at the posted speed limit, and we got some slowdowns on 80 US 1 North coming from Apex and 1010 Road, adding 5 minutes to your commute as you're approaching I-40. Over in the Bull City, 885, delays of at least 10 minutes from I-40 as you're approaching Ellis Road, then you're back up to the posted speed limit. A little bit of slowdown on 40 eastbound over in Durham. This is between Fayetteville Road and Highway 55 at about 4 to 5 minutes to your ride. Once you pass that, you're back to the posted speed limit until you reach 540 in that Wade Avenue traffic. And 87 North, we're looking at about an extra 5 minutes coming off of 440. 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That's the latest for the Johnson Hyundai Traffic Center.
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2: Partly cloudy tonight with a low of 74, sunny and hot on Friday, a high of 102, heat index values as high as 109, slight chance for showers and thunderstorms on Friday night. It'll be mostly cloudy and a low of 75.
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4: Dearest gentle listeners, well, the Pure Life Theater Company invites the community to an elegant and immersive fundraising experience, the Bridgerton Brunch, to be held at William Peace University, a parlor there in the main building on June 13th, and it's inspired by the charm and pageantry of the Regency era. This special event lists guest support of the arts while enjoying an afternoon and connection, creativity, and celebration. I hope I did my best Julie Andrews there. I probably didn't. But here with me to talk more about the Bridgerton Brunch is Connie Lee. She is a founding member, board member, and actor with the Pure Life Theater. Connie, I've seen you. Love you. So happy to have you here talking about this. This, what a great idea, because I am a big Bridgerton fan.
11: Oh, thank you so much, and thank you so much for having us. We appreciate this, and we certainly have appreciated your support over the years. It's always nice to look out in the audience and see Gail Hurd in the audience, and so thank you so much for supporting us as well. And yes, we are quite excited about the Bridgerton Brunch. This is actually our very first fundraiser. Pure Life has been around since 2018, and this is our very first fundraiser, so we are quite excited. A few ladies got together and brainstormed, and before everything was all over, great minds were thinking alike, and we decided to have a Bridgerton brunch.
4: Oh, it's so, you know, again, as I said, I'm a big fan. The show is just taken off, especially since that first season with Regé Jean Page. Everyone loved him. And it's just been, I mean, I can't wait till the next season comes out. That's how I am. So are you getting, was the decision made just because a few folks said, hey, we like this, we think people like, are you getting feedback from some of your patrons, you know, at Pure Life?
11: Absolutely. Everyone is really, really excited. In fact, I talked to a lady the other day, and she has actually gone out and had a dress specifically made for her for this Bridgerton brunch.
4: Wow.
11: So I can't wait to see all of the different dresses and the fanfare and everything. And men are invited, too. So it's going to be quite the talk of the ton.
4: Talk of the ton. That's it. That's what they call it. Well, you know,
11: it will be the talk of the ton, actually.
4: Well, what's I'm glad you said something about men are invited, and the costume. Please, you know, I guess everyone is invited to wear, if you have your Regency dress, if you will. But can people come if they don't have the costume?
11: Oh, absolutely, absolutely. Just, you know, come as you are. Tea party dress.
4: Yes.
11: We just want you there. We just want you to enjoy the festivities. We have a wonderful speaker, Terry Williams Spicer, phenomenal lady. I think you all know her. She is with Sissy, Inc. We also have Kimberly Michelle, a violinist, is bringing us the entertainment. We have wonderful food. We're going to have a promenade. We're going to have trivia. We have a silent auction. So we just want people to come, really, and just enjoy the fellowship and the pageantry of it all.
4: Well, yes, I do know. I know both of those ladies. I know Terry for a long time. Kimberly Michelle just met this a year and heard her at an event that I emceed. She's amazing, the violinist.
11: So amazing.
4: That's definitely a treat, and it's great to, you know, to see a woman up there doing her thing with a violin. It was phenomenal. So that I can tell everybody from firsthand. Those two are going to be great. So and food is always good. Let's talk about the silent auction. And I know this. You know, there's tickets for this as well. This is all about fundraising for Pure Life, because I know it's a small theater group, but you guys do some of the most amazing performances and plays. This is for just to help Pure Life. How difficult is it when you're talking about a small theater group trying to, you know, get funds to put on the plays and performances every year?
11: It can be challenging. Yes, we have developed a following over the years. However, we're still fairly new when when we are compared to some of the other theater houses out there. Mm-hmm. Raleigh Little Theater
4: Burning Coal and some
11: Arts
4: of those.
11: Creative, they've been around for a long time. So we're still fairly new, and we're still building our brand. And so, it's really important that people support the arts, because art imitates life. And especially in this day and time, there's so much going on. People are discouraged, they're down, there's just all kinds of life issues that are going on. And I tend to find that when people come to the theater, even if it's only for an hour and a half to 2 hours, they leave better than they came. They're more uplifted. They don't feel like they're the only one going through something, everybody's in this together type of thing. And so it's just an opportunity for them to get out and have a moment to just maybe detach themselves from life issues.
4: So
11: yes, this is a fundraiser, because the other thing that Pure Life does is we have summer camp for our kids. And so that is primarily what the fundraiser is about. It is to raise money for summer camp for our kids. Kids are out of school. Mm-hmm. Parents are always trying to find something for their kids to do. And some parents, again, with everything that's going on right now, can't necessarily afford to send their kids to camp. And so these funds help support sponsoring a child to come to camp, as well as making sure that our camp counselors are compensated as well.
4: True. That's important. I mean, everyone has to make a living, and definitely something to keep these kids occupied during the summer. Because as I know, doing news, we say the idle mind is a playground for the devil. It is true. Mm-hmm. And there are a lot of kids who are into theater, and once they get a taste of it, they really become theater kids, or just at least appreciate the arts. That's for sure. How can folks get if there's still a chance to get tickets to attend, and just get in touch with Pure Life in general?
11: Yes, we do. We do have a few tickets still left. They can go to www.purelifetheatre, and that's theater, theatre.com, purelifetheatre.com. Mm-hmm. And there is a Bridgerton brunch button they can click on.
4: Great.
11: And they're also welcome to donate. We have a donate button as well. So if you just want to just support the theater and support what we're doing, the great work that we're doing in the community, you can also donate. But we'd love to see you. Love for you to be there.
4: Yeah, it sounds wonderful, and it's definitely going to be a place to take some great pictures, too, because the costumes, can't wait to see that.
11: And the other thing, too, it's on the campus of William Peace College, which I do believe that college was built back in the 1800s, if I'm not mistaken.
4: Perfect.
11: And so just the backdrop of that alone puts us in the era of Bridgerton.
4: Absolutely. It's going to be at William Peace, as you said, the main building parlor, which is on 15 Peace Street in Raleigh. And again, attire your Bridgerton best. That's going to be this Saturday. So if you get a chance, click on that button and attend. It's going to be
11: this
4: so much
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11: Thank you so much, Gail. We appreciate it. Thank you.
4: Thanks. I love Connie. Love that Pure Life Theater. Looking forward to the Bridgerton brunch. WPTF News Time 6:48. Time for another look at traffic from the Johnson & Day Traffic Center. What's happening, Kyle Nesheim?
5: Still looking at slowdowns on 40 eastbound, but easing up a little bit, headed towards Lenovo Center. A 6-minute delay starting at Airport Boulevard, and you're barely getting above 25 miles an hour on inbound Wade Avenue, heading towards Blue Ridge Road to access the Lenovo Center. 540 and 440 going at the posted speed limit. 885 got some northbound delays of at least 7 minutes coming off of I-40. 40 westbound headed towards Orange County. About a 5-minute delay from 15501 as you're approaching Highway 86. That's the latest for the Johnson Hyundai Traffic Center.
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4: In national news, President Trump says he's called off new military strikes on Iran hours after threatening to escalate the three-month-old war. The president said in a social media post today that he made the move, quote, based on the fact that discussions with the Islamic Republic of Iran have been brought to the highest level of Iranian leadership and approved. Trump also suggested that progress has been made in talks to extend the fragile ceasefire. Trump, on multiple occasions over the last several weeks, has claimed that the warring parties have been on the cusp of a deal without anything coming to fruition. And the president said he plans to nominate Jake Clayton, the U.S. attorney for the Southern District of New York and a former Securities and Exchange Commission chairman, as director of national intelligence. Trump announced the nomination on social media today amid pressure from Congress to name a permanent replacement for Tulsi Gabbard, who resigned last month. Trump faced intense pushback over his decision to name Bill Pulte, head of the Federal Housing Finance Agency, as acting director. WPTF News Time, we're at 6:53. Time for some tech talk with America's digital goddess, Kim Komando.
15: Here's a headline I didn't see coming. Researchers just published a paper asking, is the iPhone birth control? 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Here's what they found. United States birth rates have dropped 22% since 2007, the exact year the iPhone showed up. A second study across 128 countries found the same slump everywhere phones took over. The theory? We're scrolling instead of, socializing. Elon Musk is so spooked, he has fathered at least 14 kids himself, a one-man baby boom. My take, that glowing rectangle is the third wheel in your marriage. It never goes to sleep. So tonight, try one thing. Charge your phone in the kitchen, not on the nightstand. Your relationship, and maybe your family tree, will thank you. Start your day with my free newsletter. It's 5-star rated. 1 million folks love it. 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
4: 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Well, Taylor Swift saw a memorable Game 4 of the NBA Finals between the New York Knicks and San Antonio Spurs at Madison Square Garden. Swift wore a blue t-shirt with Stevie Nicks, and that's K-N-I-C-S, printed on it in an orange. Now, reports emerged in recent weeks that she and fiancé Travis Kelce are set to host their upcoming wedding inside the arena. Now, the couple attended Game 3 of the Eastern Conference Finals between the Knicks and Cavaliers, not far from where Kelce is from, in Cleveland Heights, Ohio. Swift celebrated Wednesday night after the Knicks completed a record rally from 29 points down to beat the Spurs 107-106. Well, this weekend's UFC fight at the White House is coming at a significant cost, correspondent Gethin Kulbaugh reports.
16: President Donald Trump's UFC fight on the White House's South Lawn is requiring efforts from more than seven federal agencies, hundreds of staff working on site daily, and about $60 million. The event is part of the 250th anniversary of America's founding and is scheduled for this weekend with seven mixed martial arts matches Sunday. A lawsuit filed by two Virginia residents seeks to stop it. The agency filed a rebuff in court, noting the $60 million is coming from the UFC and affiliated groups. The document does not specify the extent of government resources spent on the project. I'm Gethin Kulbaugh.
4: Well, French singer and actor Patrick Bruel faces preliminary charges of rape, attempted rape, sexual assault, and harassment involving several women between 2008 and 2019. He denies the allegations. Now, the prosecutor's office said today that the 67-year-old appeared before four investigative judges and 2 days in police custody. The investigation includes incidents in France, Brussels, and Switzerland. Released under strict supervision, Bruel must surrender his passport and post bail. Media reports have brought more allegations to light. Bruel, a major star since the late 1980s, has canceled his upcoming shows in France, Canada, Switzerland, and Belgium. It's Ladies Night Out. That's Ashanti and friends, and that brings a night of R&B to Raleigh, headlined by the Grammy Award-winning superstar Ashanti and others at Memorial Auditorium. And Carrie the Musical unleashes some powerful teenage angst at To Song at Charlotte Stage Door Theater. And the educational series Gracie's Corner is joining Disney Plus. The show, created by Javaris and Arlene Gordon Hollingsworth, was inspired by their daughter Gracelyn and aims to reflect diverse families. Disney announced today that it has acquired the global streaming rights and will develop new content with the family. The series, which has over 6.3 million YouTube subscribers, will debut Monday on Disney Plus in the U.S. and select markets. The Hollingsworths started the series during the pandemic to provide educational content featuring Black characters. The partnership highlights Disney's interest in creator-led programming. WPTF News Time, 6:58. Now with one last look at the roads from the Johnson Day Traffic Center, here's Kyle Nasheim.
5: Still looking at slowdowns. Easing up on 40 eastbound as those last Kenny X are heading towards Wade Avenue to get to the Lenovo Center for tonight's Game 5 puck drop at 8 o'clock. 540 and 440 going at the posted speed limit. A little slowdown over on 87 northbound. We're looking at delays of at least 5 minutes coming off of 440 as you're approaching 540. No slowdowns in Johnston County on 40 eastbound. US 1, we're seeing no delays in either direction. Heading over towards the Bull City, 885, a 5 minute delay coming off of I-40 as you're approaching Ellis Road. And if you're headed towards Orange County, 40 west or 85 south, getting you to your destination on time. That's the latest from the Johnson Hyundai Traffic Center.
4: Thanks a lot, Kyle. WPTF forecast, the overnight low 75 with showers and thunderstorms possible tonight. We already have some rain out there in some areas. Our high tomorrow, 102 with a heat index up to 109. And again, those showers and storms do have a possibility throughout the day. Our low 75 tomorrow. Right now, we're at 93 degrees with partly cloudy skies. And coming up at 7, WPTF News, then Financial Safari. I'm Gail Hurd. Have a great night.
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17: News this hour from Town Hall. I'm Keith Peters in Washington. President Trump has called off new military strikes on Iran hours after threatening to escalate the war. Mr. Trump said at the Oval Office on Thursday that a deal to end the war is close.
18: We have a signing soon, and the documents are in pretty final shape. So we'll see. We'll see. Very good. Should be done. That should be done pretty quickly. They want it every bit as much as everybody else wants.
17: A spokesperson for Iran's foreign ministry said in a live phone call on state television that mediators were active and nothing had been finalized to end the conflict that began February 28th when the U.S. and Israel jointly attacked Iran. President Donald Trump plans to nominate U.S. Attorney Jay Clayton to be his new National Intelligence Director. Correspondent Bernie Bennett has details.
19: President Donald Trump nominates Jay Clayton, U.S. Attorney for the Southern District of New York, and a former Securities and Exchange Commission chairman, as Director of National Intelligence. President Trump announced the nomination on social media on Thursday amid pressure from Congress to name a permanent replacement for Tulsi Gabbard, who resigned last month. Mr. Trump faced intense pushback over his decision to name Bill Pulte, head of the Federal Housing Finance Agency, as acting director. The job oversees the coordination of 18 intelligence agencies. Bernie Bennett in Washington.
17: A Minnesota man who assassinated the top Democrat in the Minnesota House and her husband has pleaded guilty so that federal prosecutors would not seek the death penalty. Vance Bolter fatally shot Minnesota House Speaker Melissa Hortman and her husband Mark Hortman. He is also charged in the non-fatal shootings of State Senator John Hoffman and his wife Yvette Hoffman. More details at townhall.com.
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2: I'm Jeff Hamlin. The latest drought report for North Carolina shows worsening conditions across the triangle. All of Wake County remains in extreme drought. This resident exercising in Chavis Park on Thursday tells ABC 11.
22: Yeah, I have a garden, so that's been, I've been having to water it. We have, we're restricted with the water, so I've been having to water it on those days a lot because it's been very dry.
2: A Raleigh man accused of a pipe bomb hoax has been held on a $250,000 bond and faces a federal detainer. 33-year-old Christopher Carnes is charged with perpetuating a hoax. A Rocky Mount police officer has died after an off-duty ATV accident. Officer Michael Cotton died in a crash on Wednesday night. He served the Rocky Mount community as a sworn officer for 7 years. The WPTF forecast for tonight, partly cloudy with a chance of isolated showers and thunderstorms, low of 74. 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
2: Doing great, Thomas. Excited for the program today. I've been seeing chatter online about mistakes folks are making, and I want to make sure our listeners understand what's going on with their wallet, their savings, their retirement.
7: You know, a lot of couples think they have a plan because one spouse handles the money, you know, as it were. That's me and my household. But if that spouse is gone, incapacitated, I'm not trying to write myself off here or anything, Coach, but my wife would probably not know where to start if I didn't have a good plan in place for her. Today on the show, we are talking about the questions every household should answer before life forces the issue. You ready to dive in, sir?
2: Absolutely. Let's do it.
7: All right. So listen, when a spouse is left behind, what are the first financial questions a family usually needs to have answered?
2: You know, this is one of those questions that sounds financial on the surface, but it's really emotional first. When a spouse passes away, the surviving spouse usually isn't sitting there saying, let's talk asset allocation. They're asking much more basic questions. What money still comes in? What money stops? Which bills are due? Is there life insurance? Can I stay in the house? Who do I even call first? And that's where families can get into trouble because grief is already heavy enough. You don't want someone trying to become a financial detective at the kitchen table with a stack of envelopes, passwords that don't work, and three companies they've never heard of. So the first thing I want people to think about is clarity. Do we know where the accounts are? Do we know the income sources? Do we know the debts? Do we know how Social Security changes? Because in many households, when one spouse dies, one Social Security check goes away and the survivor keeps the higher of the two. That can create an immediate monthly income gap. Then we look at insurance. Is there life insurance? Is it still active? Is it enough to protect the surviving spouse's lifestyle, the house, the debts, and the breathing room they need? Then we look at the home. A paid-off house is wonderful, but it is not free. There are still taxes, insurance, repairs, utilities, and maybe future care needs. And finally, we ask the big question, how long will the dollars last? Not in a scary way, in a planning way. Inflation, taxes, healthcare costs, market downturns. Those things don't stop just because life got difficult. So I tell every couple listening, don't make your spouse guess. Make a simple financial inventory. Accounts, policies, debts, passwords, location, key contacts, income sources, beneficiary information. Put it where the right person can find it. Because this is not about fear. This is love with paperwork attached. The goal is to give the person you love clarity, time, and choices, not a scavenger hunt.
7: You know, another thing that creeps up is the question of how long are the dollars going to last? You know, talking about that payload, that big mountain of money that, you know, we've hopefully piled up as we get closer to retirement, you stop adding to that when you get into retirement, and that's tough. So, like, what does how long will the dollars last really mean when it comes to retirement?
2: That question right there is the one that keeps a lot of retirees staring at the ceiling at 2:13 in the morning, because when people ask, how long will my money last, they're usually not asking about a spreadsheet. They're asking, am I going to be okay? Is my spouse going to be okay? Can I keep my home? Can I handle health costs? Can I live without feeling like every trip to the grocery store is a financial emergency? And the answer depends on more than just the number on your statement. We have to test that money against real life. Inflation, taxes, market downturns, healthcare costs, long-term care possibilities, a retirement that could last 20, 25, maybe 30 years or more. And here's the mistake people make. They look at a lump sum and think that tells the whole story. It doesn't. $1 million with no income plan, no tax plan, and no survivor plan can feel a lot less secure than people expect. On the other hand, a well-built plan can take uncertainty and start organizing it. So when we ask, how long will the dollars last? And we're asking what income comes in every month, what expenses are fixed, what expenses are rising, which dollars are exposed to the market, which dollars are safer, what happens if one spouse passes away, what happens if healthcare costs jump, what happens if Social Security changes down the road. The goal is not to predict the future perfectly. Nobody can do that. The goal is to build a plan that can bend without breaking. So if you're sitting there wondering, do we have enough? Don't just guess. Run the numbers. Stress test the income. Look at taxes, inflation, healthcare, and survivor needs together. That's how you turn a big fear into a clear next step.
7: 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Here's the one I have for you right now, Coach. My spouse handles most of the money, and I'm nervous that I wouldn't know where to start if something happened. So what should we do first?
2: First of all, let me tell you this. You are not alone. A lot of couples divide up responsibilities over 30 or 40 years, and before you know it, one person knows the bills, the passwords, the accounts, the insurance, the advisor's name, and the other person just knows, we're okay. But we're okay, and I know what to do next, are not the same thing. So the first step is not to panic, and it is not to become a financial expert overnight. The first step is to build a household financial inventory, and that means you and your spouse sit down and write out the basics. What accounts do we have? Where are the bank accounts, retirement accounts, and insurance policies? What debts are still out there? What bills are on auto pay? What income comes in each month? Where are the passwords kept? Who is the advisor, CPA, attorney, insurance agent, or banker we would call first? And I want you to notice something. None of that requires a crystal ball. It just requires a list. Because if something happens, the surviving spouse should not have to go on a scavenger hunt while they are grieving. They should know what money comes in, what money stops, what bills need attention. I'd also encourage both spouses to attend at least one planning meeting together, even if one spouse is not interested in the details. They need to understand the map. You don't have to drive the whole route every day, but you should know where the road is. And this is not about control. It is about care. It is one spouse saying to the other, I love you enough not to leave you guessing. So start with the inventory. One folder, one meeting, one written plan. That can take a lot of fear off the table. There's a woman we'll call Karen, and her story sounds like something you've probably seen online. A spouse passes away, and the first sentence is not about investments or tax strategy. It is something much simpler. My husband handled all of our finances, and I don't even know where to start. Karen knew they were comfortable. She knew the house was in good shape. She knew there were retirement accounts somewhere because statements came in the mail and Jim kept a folder in the desk. But comfort and clarity are not the same thing. The week after the funeral, she found herself standing in the kitchen with three piles on the table. Sympathy cards, medical bills, and envelopes from companies she recognized but did not understand. The refrigerator was humming. The dog needed to go out. The trash still had to be taken to the curb, and the mortgage company did not pause just because her life had split in half. The part that surprised Karen was how fast normal life kept asking for decisions. The electric bill was on auto pay, but from which account? Jim's pension had a survivor option, but what percentage would continue? Social Security would help, but would she keep both checks? No, in many households, one benefit goes away and the survivor keeps the higher of the two, which can create an immediate income gap. There was also life insurance, or at least she thought there was. She remembered Jim saying, "We're covered," but she did not know whether that meant an old term policy, a workplace policy, a permanent policy, or something that had expired years ago. That's where Coach Pete's four questions become real, not dramatic, real. If something happened tomorrow, would your spouse know what money comes in, what money stops, what debts remain, and who to call first? Karen's daughter came over on Saturday to help. They opened the desk drawer, and it was like an archaeological dig through 40 years of adult life.
6: old car titles, a life insurance brochure from 2009, a pension packet with a coffee stain on it, a sticky note with three passwords, only one of which still worked, a property tax bill that had gone up again, a home insurance renewal that made both of them say, "Is that right?" And then there was the house itself. Karen wanted to stay. Of course she did. That was where the grandkids measured their height on the pantry door. That was where Jim planted the Japanese maple. But staying in the house was not just an emotional decision. The roof was 15 years old. The HVAC was making a sound that had recently moved from annoying to expensive. The house was paid off, but the house was not free. What Karen really needed was not someone to scare her. She was already scared. She needed someone to slow the room down. She needed a written inventory. Bank accounts, retirement accounts, insurance policies, passwords, debts, monthly bills, income sources, beneficiary information, tax records, and key contacts. She needed to know what income would continue, what would change, how long the dollars might last, and what choices she had before making any irreversible decisions. Because how long will the money last is not one question. It is a stack of smaller questions. What if inflation keeps pushing groceries, insurance, and utilities higher? What if healthcare costs rise? What if the market has a bad year right when income is needed? What if the surviving spouse lives another 20 or 30 years? The mistake Karen and Jim made was painfully ordinary. They were not reckless. They were not broke. They were not ignoring retirement. They just let one spouse become the family's financial operating system, and nobody made a backup. That is the lesson. The four questions are not about fear. They are about love with paperwork attached. Would your spouse know what happens financially next? Is there enough insurance or income protection for the life they would still need to live? How long will the dollars last, and can they stay in the home without being house rich and cash stressed? Because the biggest risk is not always one bad investment or one bad decision. Sometimes the biggest risk is leaving the person you love standing at the kitchen table with no map.
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7: 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Now, retirement used to be framed as a finish line, but today that is extending, Coach. You've talked about planning to 121, and for a lot of households, it is a 20, 25, 30 year or more income project, with inflation, taxes, and health costs moving in the background all the time, things going on. Just look at what's going on around us right now. But I want to ask you, Coach, what makes retirement income planning different from simply saving for retirement?
6: 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Put money in the 401k. Add to the IRA, build the account balance, watch the number grow, and that's important. You have to accumulate money before you can use it. But retirement changes the job description of your money. When you're working, your paycheck shows up every couple of weeks, and your investments can ride along in the background. When you retire, that paycheck may stop, And now the question becomes, how do I replace it? That's retirement income planning. Saving is about building the bucket. Income planning is about putting a spigot on that bucket and making sure it does not run dry. And here's where people get tripped up. A big account balance does not automatically create a dependable retirement paycheck. You still have to decide which accounts to draw from, when to take Social Security, how much risk to keep in the market, how taxes affect withdrawals, and what happens if inflation keeps pushing your bills higher. You also have to think about health care. You have to think about a bad market early in retirement. You have to think about a surviving spouse, because retirement is not 1 year. It could be 20, 25, 30 years or more. So the question is not just, did I save enough? The better question is, can this money create the income I need for as long as I need it? That's why a written income plan matters. It tells you what money is coming in, what money is going out, which dollars are safe, which dollars are growing, and which dollars may be taxed. Because retirement is not the finish line. It is the day your money has to go to work in a whole new way.
7: Makes a lot of sense. It really does. So why can the first few years of retirement be so important?
6: The first few years of retirement are important because that's when your money is making one of the biggest transitions of your life. For decades, you were putting money in. Now you're taking money out. And that sounds simple until the market has a bad year right as you retire. That's what we call sequence of returns risk. Fancy phrase, simple idea. If the market drops early in retirement and you're pulling income from those accounts at the same time, you may be selling shares while they're down. And once those dollars are gone, they don't get to participate in the recovery. It's like trying to start a road trip with a slow leak in the tire. You may still be moving, but you've created a problem right at the beginning of the journey. That's why I don't love when people say, just take 4% and you'll be fine. The 4% rule can be a helpful starting point, but it is not your retirement income plan. It doesn't know your mortgage. It doesn't know your health. It doesn't know your tax situation. It doesn't know whether your spouse depends on that income. It doesn't know whether inflation is eating up your grocery bill. A real income plan looks at what you need each month, where that money should come from, which accounts are exposed to market risk, which dollars are safer, and how taxes and healthcare costs fit into the picture. Because the goal in those early retirement years is not just to start taking income. The goal is to avoid damaging the plan before it has a chance to work. So if you're near retirement, don't just ask, how much do I have? Ask, where will my first 5 years of income come from if the market gets ugly? That question can make all the difference.
7: I can see that. I definitely understand what you're saying. So where does guaranteed income and safe money fit into all of this? You talk about it all the time, and I know you don't like to overpromise. So how do they fit in without overpromising?
6: That phrase, without overpromising, is important because in retirement planning, we have to tell people the truth. 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When you're working, a market downturn may be frustrating, but when you're retired and taking income from your accounts, a market downturn can feel personal. It can feel like your paycheck is under attack. That's where guaranteed income and safe money can fit. 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Guaranteed income does not mean every problem disappears. 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Every tool has trade-offs. You have to look at costs, liquidity, terms, access to your money, inflation, taxes, and whether the strategy actually fits your situation. But for the right person, having a portion of income that is not bouncing up and down with the market can bring real peace of mind. Think of it this way. In retirement, you may want different jobs for different dollars. Some dollars are there for growth. Some dollars are there for emergencies. Some dollars are there for income you can count on. And some dollars may need to stay flexible because life has a habit of walking in without knocking. And the mistake is putting everything in one bucket and hoping it behaves. So when we talk about guaranteed income, we are not saying put all your money here. We are asking, what part of your retirement paycheck needs to be dependable? Once we know that, we can look at whether pensions, Social Security, annuities, CDs, cash reserves, bonds have a role. And the goal is balance. Protection, flexibility, and growth all matter, because a retirement plan that is all risk can keep you up at night. But a plan that is all safety may not keep up with inflation. You need the right mix for your income need, your timeline, your spouse, your health, and your comfort level. So safe money and guaranteed income can absolutely have a seat at the table. They just should not be sold like a miracle cure. They should be evaluated like tools, carefully, honestly, and in the context of the whole plan.
7: All right, I have a listener question here for you. And again, folks, you can write your own questions in. Just head over to financialsafari.com. Again, that's financialsafari.com. We do anonymize these. And this question, say I'm 62 and tired of working, but I'm afraid if I start Social Security now, I'm going to regret it later. How should I think about that?
6: There's a woman we'll call Denise, and her story starts in a place that does not feel financial at all. The parking lot at work. She was 62, sitting in her car at 7:18 in the morning, watching people walk into the building with badges, coffee cups, and that same Monday face everybody recognizes. Her laptop bag was on the passenger seat. Her knee hurt, her inbox was already buzzing, and for the third time that month, she whispered out loud, "I don't think I can do this much longer." Denise was not broke. That was the strange part. She had saved. She had a 401k, an IRA, some cash at the bank, and a house that was almost paid off. Friends told her, "You're lucky. Just retire." But when she opened her retirement account online, the balance looked impressive for about 10 seconds. Then the real question showed up. How much of this can I actually spend every month without messing up the rest of my life? That is the part people underestimate. Saving for retirement and creating retirement income are not the same job. Saving is like filling a pantry before a storm. Income planning is figuring out how to eat from that pantry for the next 20, 25, or 30 years when prices keep changing and nobody knows how long the storm lasts. Denise had spent decades thinking about the big number. Now she needed a paycheck, not a theory, not a rule of thumb, a real paycheck that could cover groceries, insurance, utilities, property taxes, car repairs, prescriptions, birthday checks for the grandkids, and the occasional dinner out where she did not have to order the cheapest thing on the menu just to feel responsible. That is where the fear hit her. She was tired enough to retire now, but young enough to regret a rushed decision for a long time. One night, Denise made what she called her retirement grocery list. It was not fancy. Yellow legal pad, kitchen table, microwave humming in the background. She wrote down Social Security at 62, then crossed it out and wrote what it might look like later. She wrote 401k withdrawals and put a question mark next to taxes. She wrote health insurance and circled it twice because Medicare was not here yet. Then she wrote market drops and just stared at it. That was the one nobody at work wanted to talk about. What happens if she retires and the market has a bad first year? Pulling money from an account while it is down can do damage that does not feel obvious at first. It is like taking boards off the side of a boat while you are still trying to cross the lake. The boat may keep floating for a while, but you have weakened it right when you need it most. Denise also had to admit something that made her uncomfortable. She wanted predictability. She had spent years being told that smart people chase growth, tolerate volatility, and think long term. And she understood that, but retirement changed the emotional math. When she was working, a market dip was annoying. In retirement, a market dip could feel like someone reaching into her checking account. She did not want everything locked up. She did not want a product pitch. She wanted balance, some money for growth, some money accessible for emergencies, some income she could count on, and a clear tax plan so every withdrawal did not feel like opening a mystery bill from the IRS, required withdrawals later, traditional account taxes, Social Security timing, possible Roth decisions, charitable giving. It all started to feel connected because it was connected. The mistake Denise almost made was treating retirement like a finish line because she was exhausted. And that is understandable. Plenty of people at 62 are not dreaming about golf. They are dreaming about not answering another 6:45 a.m. email marked urgent when it is absolutely not urgent. But Coach Pete's question is the one that slows the room down. Will your income survive, not just your savings? Your income. Will it survive inflation, taxes, health costs, a long life, a bad market early on, a surviving spouse needing the same plan to keep working? Denise did not need someone to shame her into working forever, and she did not need someone to wave her into retirement with a thumbs up and a calculator. She needed a written retirement paycheck plan because retirement is not the day you stop working. It is the day your money has to start working in a whole new way.
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0: 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Now, Coach, let's continue the conversation. Being able to stay in one's own home can be a big question for retirees. It involves income, real estate, healthcare, taxes, and family questions all at once. And so the family home can be a big deal. It can be a no deal for some people. If I think about my own family, my grandma's home was where we spent every Christmas, every Thanksgiving, and so on and so forth. There's a lot of memories attached to it. But let me ask you this. Why does the family home become such a major retirement planning issue?
1: Because the home is usually where the heart is, but it's also where a lot of the bills are. And that's the part people forget. A lot of retirees say, well, the house is paid off, and that's great. That is a blessing. But paid off does not mean free. You still have property taxes. You still have homeowners insurance. You still have utilities, repairs, maintenance, heating and cooling, roof issues, plumbing surprises, and the occasional 12-minute service call that somehow costs $400 and makes you question the entire economic system. So the home becomes a retirement planning issue because it affects monthly cash flow, but it's bigger than money, too. The home is emotional. That's where the kids grew up. That's where the grandkids run through the kitchen. That's where the family photos were taken. So when someone says, maybe we should think about downsizing, you can feel like they're attacking your memories. They're not. They're asking whether the house still fits the retirement you want. Then you add health and aging into the conversation. Can you manage the stairs? Can you keep up with the yard? Could the house be modified if mobility becomes harder? What happens if one spouse needs care? Medicare generally is not designed to cover long-term custodial care. So families need to plan before a crisis makes the decision for them. And here's another big one. Home equity is not the same thing as income. You can have a valuable house and still feel tight every month. That's what we call being house rich and cash stretched. So the question is not just, do we love the house? Of course you love the house. The real question is, can this home support the retirement we want? Financially, physically, and emotionally? That's why I like a written housing plan. Plan A, stay in budget honestly for taxes, insurance, repairs, and safety updates. Plan B, know what downsizing would look like. Plan C, talk about care needs before care needs start talking for you. Because the goal is not to push anyone out of the home they love. The goal is to make sure the home they love does not quietly take away their choices.
0: So long-term care, you know, just to remind folks, 70% of Americans is what they say are going to need some form of long-term care at some point. But how does it affect the home decision?
1: Long-term care changes the home conversation because it forces families to ask a question they usually don't want to ask. A lot of people say, I want to stay in my home. I understand that. Most people do. The home is familiar. It's comfortable. It's where the memories are. But as we age, staying home may require more than just wanting to stay there. It may require grab bars, ramps, better lighting, a first floor bedroom, bathroom changes, help with meals, transportation, bathing, dressing, or mobility. That's what long-term care really is, help with the activities of daily life. And here's the part that surprises a lot of retirees. Medicare generally does not cover long-term custodial care. And so if the plan is, we'll just figure it out later, that can put a surviving spouse or adult children in a very tough spot. Later usually shows up at the worst time, after a fall, after a diagnosis, after one spouse is exhausted from caregiving, or after the house has already become hard to manage. That's why long-term care has to be part of the housing plan. Can the house be modified? Who would provide help? Could we afford in-home care? What happens if one spouse needs care and the other spouse still needs income to live? Would selling the home become necessary, or do we have other resources? And those are not fun questions, but they are kind questions. Because planning for care is not giving up independence. It is protecting independence. It gives you choices before a crisis starts making choices for you. So the home decision is not just, do we stay or do we move? It's, can this home support us if life gets harder? And if the answer is yes, great. Let's write down what that costs. If the answer is maybe, let's build plan B. If the answer is no, let's talk about options while you still have the time, health, and clarity to make a good decision. The goal is not to scare anybody out of their home. The goal is to make sure the home remains a blessing, not a trap.
0: All right, I have a listener question in that ties into this topic. The listener has written in and said, we love our house, but the stairs and upkeep are starting to worry me. Is it too early to plan for a move we may never make?

0: No, it is absolutely not too early. In fact, that is the best time to plan before you have to. Because once a move becomes urgent, your choices usually get smaller, not bigger. And I want to be clear, loving your house makes sense. A home is not just lumber, drywall, and a roof. It is where the kids grew up. It is where the holidays happened. It is where you know which floorboard squeaks. So this is not about rushing you out of the home you love, but it is about asking whether that home still fits the retirement you want. If the stairs are starting to worry you, let's talk about it now. Could you create a first floor living option? Could the laundry move downstairs? Would better lighting, grab bars, railings, or bathroom changes make the house safer? Could you hire out the yard work or maintenance without putting pressure on your monthly income? That's plan A. Stay, but stay on purpose. Then we build plan B. What would downsizing actually look like? Where would you go? What would it cost to sell, move, buy, rent, or maintain the next place? Would the new home lower stress or just trade one set of expenses for another? And then we need a care conversation. If one spouse has mobility issues, or if long-term care becomes part of the picture, does the house still work? That is not negative thinking. That is grown-up planning. The mistake is waiting until there is a fall, a diagnosis, a major repair, or an exhausted adult child saying, we have to do something now. Planning for a move you may never make is not wasted effort. It gives you options. And sometimes after running the numbers, people realize they can stay longer than they thought because they finally budgeted for the help and updates they need. Other times they realize moving sooner gives them more freedom, less maintenance, and fewer stairs trying to audition for a villain role. So no, it is not too early. The right question is not, are we moving? The right question is, what would have to be true for us to stay safely? And what would make moving the wiser choice? There's a couple we'll call Frank and Teresa, and their house was not just where they lived. It was the family headquarters. It was the place with the basketball hoop that still leaned a little to the left because their son backed into it in 2004 and nobody ever fixed it right. It was the kitchen where Teresa made spaghetti in a pot big enough to wash a small dog. It was the back porch where Frank drank coffee every morning and complained about squirrels like they were organized criminals. The house held Thanksgiving noise, Christmas boxes, scraped knees, prom pictures, one very bad wallpaper decision, and 42 years of ordinary life. So when their daughter asked gently, have you two thought about whether this house still works for you long term? Teresa reacted like she had been asked to sell a family member. At first, Frank waved it off. The mortgage was gone. That was the phrase he kept repeating. The house is paid for. And it was. But paid for did not mean free. The property taxes had crept up. The homeowner's insurance had jumped again. The upstairs air conditioner was limping along like it had a personal grudge. The driveway needed work. The roof was getting old enough that every heavy rain made Frank stand in the hallway and stare at the ceiling like he could intimidate a leak into behaving. Then came the smaller things that nobody puts in the retirement brochure. The gutters, the tree service, the pest control, the water heater. Month to month, the house had started eating more of their retirement income than they wanted to admit. The real wake-up call was not financial. It was the stairs. Teresa missed the last step carrying a laundry basket and caught herself against the wall, hard enough to bruise her shoulder. She was fine, which is what everyone says right before they're not fine. Their son suggested moving the laundry to the first floor. Their daughter mentioned grab bars, better lighting, and maybe converting the den into a bedroom someday. Frank hated all of it, not because it was unreasonable, but because every suggestion sounded like surrender. That is the emotional trap in the home question. Planning for aging in place can feel like admitting defeat, when really it is the opposite. It is saying, we want to stay here, so let's make the house safer before a crisis makes the decision for us. Then the family conversation got harder. If one of them needed long-term care, who would help? Could the house be modified? Could they afford in-home care? What if one spouse could stay home but the other needed more help with bathing, dressing, mobility, or daily care? Medicare generally is not designed to cover long-term custodial care, and that sentence alone can change the whole retirement picture. Suddenly, the home was not just a home. It was connected to cash flow, taxes, insurance, estate documents, powers of attorney, adult children's availability, and whether Frank and Teresa wanted their kids making rushed decisions in a hospital hallway. Their daughter was not trying to take over. She was trying to avoid becoming the project manager of a crisis nobody had discussed. That is why Coach Pete calls it the home question. Will we be able to stay in our home? My Sunwear is not just about real estate. It is about whether the home still fits the retirement you want. For Frank and Teresa, the answer was not immediately sell or stay forever. The answer was a written housing plan. Plan A, stay in budget for repairs and safety updates. Plan B, know what downsizing would actually cost and where they might go. Plan C, talk honestly about care needs before care needs talk for them. Because the house you love can be a blessing, but it can also become a burden if nobody runs the numbers. The goal is not to push retirees out of their homes. The goal is to give them choices while they still have the health, time, and clarity to make them.
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1: 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Loving the conversation today, Coach. Thank you for taking your time to be here with us and explore this wide world of what it means to move from your working years to make an everyday a Saturday. Listen, as we do this, you know, I'm looking down here at my phone, you know, all of us younger people, I'm saying younger because, nope, I'm not anymore, but, you know, we glance down at our phones, and it has a picture of my family here, and I look at the people that I love. I look at my kiddos, my wife. We're standing there on the beach doing our thing, and as we head into this final segment here, I want to talk about legacy. You know, as I look into my kids' faces, I think, you know, I'm working, I'm trying to do my thing. Of course, I want to put food on the table, make sure I'm happy. I want to make sure they're happy too. And as I head into retirement, again, folks listening, I'm 42, you know, I'm about 20 years out or so. But I want to be prepared for it. I think that's why we're all listening right now. And I want to ask you, Coach, you have a lot of experience here. How should retirees think about legacy beyond just leaving money?
0: That's such an important question, because when people hear the word legacy, they usually think about assets. Who gets the house? Who gets the IRA? Who gets the life insurance? Who gets grandma's dining room table that nobody wants until somebody else gets it? Legacy is clarity. It is leaving instructions so your spouse, your children, or the people you trust are not forced to guess during one of the hardest weeks of their lives, because here's what families need when something happens. They need to know where the accounts are, who to call, what documents exist, who has authority to make decisions, what bills need to be paid, what insurance is in place, and what your wishes are. That is not just estate planning. That is kindness. A will matters. Powers of attorney matter. Healthcare directives matter. Beneficiary forms matter. And I want to pause on that one because a lot of people don't realize beneficiary designations can override what they think their will says on accounts like IRAs, 401ks, and life insurance. So if you have an old beneficiary form from 20 years ago, that is not a harmless piece of paperwork. That can become a family fight with a signature on it. Legacy planning should also include incapacity planning. What happens if you are still alive but you cannot manage your finances or make medical decisions? Who can step in? Does the bank know that? Does the financial institution have the right paperwork? Does your family know where the documents are? And then there is the value side. Maybe you care about your church, a charity, education for grandkids, taking care of a surviving spouse, or making sure adult children do not argue. Those wishes need to be connected to the actual financial plan. The goal is not to control everything from beyond the grave. The goal is to leave a map. Because money without instructions can create confusion. And confusion in a grieving family can turn into conflict fast. So when retirees think about legacy, I tell them, don't just ask, well, what am I leaving? Ask, am I making this easier for the people I love?
1: So as I'm going through this process and trying to come up with a cohesive plan, what are the documents I need to pull out first? My wife is an immigrant, and so, you know, I have 5 copies of birth certificates or whatever it may be, all apostilled or however you say that word. For those of you know, if you don't, oh my gosh, the process is difficult. But what document should I have available ready, you know, make sure that I'm prepared?
0: Start with the documents that answer 2 basic questions. Who gets to help while I'm alive? And what happens after I'm gone? And that's really what we're talking about. The first document most families think about is the will. And yes, the will matters. It gives instructions for certain assets and helps name who is responsible for handling the estate. But the will is not the whole plan. You also need a financial power of attorney. That allows someone you trust to step in and help with money decisions if you're alive but unable to manage things yourself. Paying bills, dealing with accounts, working with financial institutions, those things can become very difficult without proper authority. Then you need a healthcare power of attorney. That names the person who can help make medical decisions if you cannot speak for yourself and you want an advance directive, sometimes called a living will, that gives guidance about medical care preferences. That can be a tremendous gift to your family because it keeps them from guessing in a hospital hallway when emotions are already high. Now, after those core documents, we also want to review beneficiary forms. This is huge. Your IRA, 401k, life insurance, and certain other accounts may pass by beneficiary designation, not by what your will says. So if those forms are outdated, your estate plan may not work the way you think it does. We also review account titles, insurance policies, trust documents if you have them, and any documents tied to the home or business interests. And here's the key. These documents should not be reviewed once and then forgotten in a drawer for 20 years. Life changes, marriage, divorce, death, a move to another state, new grandchildren, health changes, major financial changes. All of those are reasons to review the plan. This is not about being morbid. It is about being organized. Because when the documents are clear, your family has fewer guesses to make, and fewer guesses usually means fewer arguments, fewer delays, and fewer expensive surprises. So start with the will, powers of attorney, and health care directives. Then make sure the beneficiary forms and account titles actually match the plan. That's how you protect the people you love from confusion, not just from financial loss.
1: Yeah, that makes a lot of sense. I got a listener question here. And again, folks, you can write your own listener questions in at financialsafari.com. You can also record your audio if you're logging in from your phone or somewhere that you have a microphone. But it all begins at financialsafari.com. There's a big button there at the top of the page. Click that, and we will be there to answer any questions that you have. Now, I do have a listener question here set aside. The gentleman has written in and said, my adult kids are responsible. Congratulations to you as a father of four, all of who are under 10, because mine are certainly not. Getting outside of my interjection there, he continues and says, I don't want them arguing or guessing someday. How much should I tell them now? And when he says tell them now, I know your coach are thinking, what is he wanting to tell them? But this is specifically, you know, retirement. This is, you know, when I'm gone, this is what you need to focus on. This is, we've played catch in the backyard, or I've taught you this or that skill for the last couple of decades, but this is what matters in this moment. So let's talk about that.
0: That's a great question, because there is a balance here. You do not have to hand your adult children a spreadsheet with every account balance, every password, and every private detail of your financial life over Sunday dinner. That may be more information than they need, and frankly, it may make dessert weird, but they do need enough information so they are not guessing during a crisis. So I would start with the basics. Tell the people you trust where the important documents are. Let them know who your advisor is, who your attorney is, who your CPA or tax professional is, and who should be contacted first if something happens. They should know whether you have a will, financial power of attorney, health care power of attorney, advanced directive, life insurance, and updated beneficiary forms. They should know where those documents live and who has authority to act. And now, you may not need to tell every child the same amount. If one child is your financial power of attorney, that person may need more detail. If another child is not involved in decision making, they may only need to know that a plan exists and who is responsible. That can actually reduce arguments. Because a lot of family conflict does not come from greed. It comes from fog. Nobody knows who is supposed to do what. Nobody knows what mom and dad wanted. Nobody knows where the papers are. And when people are grieving, guessing can turn into arguing very quickly. So I like the idea of a family meeting, not a dramatic reading of the will, not a here's what everybody gets showdown, just a calm conversation that says, here's where our documents are. Here's who to call. Here's who has authority. Here are our general wishes. Here's how we want decisions handled if our health changes. That is not giving up privacy. That is giving your family a map. And I would encourage people to have that conversation while everyone is calm, healthy, and clear-headed. Don't wait until there is a hospital room, a funeral home, or a bank saying, we can't talk to you without the right paperwork. Because protecting your kids is not just about leaving them money. It is about leaving them fewer questions, fewer surprises, and fewer reasons to fight. The best legacy is not just assets, it is peace.
1: Coach, thank you for that. Makes a lot of sense, and I appreciate you taking your time here to spread some information that I think we all could, you know, really take something away from. And I want to let our listeners know we do have availabilities on the calendar to make sure that you can sit down with Coach Pete and the team here at Capital Financial, make sure that you do have a comprehensive plan, and that you understand it as well. You know, you look at Coach Pete's latest resource, the 22-step total retirement plan, hundreds of pages of what you need to know, and it's not done in legalese or finance speak. It's very much written to make sure that you understand what's going on and you understand what you need to look at. And that's what's cool about this whole financial review process as well. Coach Pete's holistic process takes a look at your entire financial picture. They break it down, put it into an easy to understand one-page financial review. If you're a regular listener to the show, you've heard Coach talk about that. And it confirms whether you have enough to last the rest of your life. And by the way, that doesn't mean just last the rest of your life, but actually do what you want to do. And that's what we want you to have as well. We don't want things like sequence of returns risk and things to eat into your portfolio for no reason when you could have a better experience. And so as a thank you to listening to the show, we want to perform that free financial review of your portfolio just to make sure that you're on track, make sure you don't need a more comprehensive plan. But I want you to know you're not being pitched. Something that Coach has done when he trains so many advisors from around the country that come into our offices. He tells them you have to listen. Listening is the most important part of this conversation, because without that two-way communication, you can't have a true plan. You're just going to be picking this thing off the shelf and giving it to somebody. So understand that when you come here, you are going to be talking a little bit. We're going to be listening, but I think that's very important. We want to know what your main concerns, what your worries are, and that could be outliving your money, worrying about what's on the TV this morning. Stop turning on CNBC. 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
6: News this hour from Town Hall. I'm Keith Peters in Washington. There's been another indication from President Trump that the Iran war may be ending.
7: The president has said a deal would be done quickly before. Why is this different?
8: Because they've taken a pounding. They've taken a pounding like very few people could take.
7: The president talked about the high price of oil and gas because of the closure of the Strait of Hormuz.
8: When oil comes down, everything else comes down. And most importantly, we have a deal that Iran will never have a nuclear weapon, which was the whole purpose of what we had to go through to get this.
7: He believes Iran's supreme leader has signed off on a deal. Ed Donahue, Washington.
6: Wall Street reacting in an extremely positive way to news a deal has been reached with Iran.
9: Investors seeing green, the Dow gaining more than